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3: Winds gusty through the afternoon are now lightening up as we go through the evening. Lows will only be in the 50s overnight with fair skies. Does look like clouds thicken early on Wednesday with some showers around in the afternoon, turning to a steadier rain late in the day and into Wednesday evening. Temperatures will be in the 60s on Wednesday, and then check back into the lower 60s with cooler air rushing in starting on Thursday. From the Stormwatch 9 Weather Center, I'm meteorologist Kevin Skorupa.

0: is here. Now, broadcasting from the underground command post, deep in the bowels of a hidden bunker, somewhere under the brick and steel of a nondescript building, we've once again made contact with our leader, Mark Levin.
1: Hello, America. 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Our number, 877-381-3811. 877-381-3811. One of the great things, good things anyway, that has taken place as a result of all the tumult surrounding this spectacular military and economic operation we're involved in, is people have come out of the closet. Have you noticed that, Mr. Producer? They've come out of the closet. Their fangs are showing. Their spittle is dripping. Their eyes are bleeding. They've come out of the closet. And that's good for you folks, because now you know who hates America, who hates our military, who gives aid and comfort to a genocidal regime. You know who hates Jews, who hates Christians, right? Who hates the president? People who you thought you could rely on, whose opinions you thought might make some sense. But now you know you can't. And virtually every one of these people, as I was saying at the close of the last hour, is an elitist, is in journalism or entertainment, has no independent accomplishments of any kind. And now you know what a bunch of frauds they are, what a bunch of bigots they are. And there's a lot of them. And that they are actually trying to elect Democrats in the midterm elections. Because they were never MAGA conservatives to begin with. Some of them even tell you that. The president has pointed them out. I've pointed them out. Others have pointed them out. Some of these are people that used to be on cable TV. Some of these are people that used to write for British tabloids. None of them could hold a job. None of them. They were either fired or left in controversy. Others are comedians. Comedians. And they say they represent the average man and woman. How do they represent the average man and woman when they don't even talk to them? They don't even talk to them. They represent the average terror-supporting Islamist. They represent the average Jew-hating Holocaust denier. They represent the average mental case. And they interview each other. Mr. President, have you ever seen anything like this before? They just interview each other over and over and over again. And then they're given headlines. They're given headlines by these sites, the aggregator sites. And here's the deal. The business model for all of them is to just attract attention, attract eyes. And so there's no boundaries. There's no governor. They have no self-control. Why am I talking about that? Because everybody's asking me about this. I'm just explaining it. They have no self-control. This is the nature of the beast. And they think the more sensationalistic they are, the more perverse they are, the more F-bombs they drop, the more goons and thugs they bring on their programs, the more attention they'll draw. The rubberneckers, the foreign bots, the foreign audiences. This is what they're left to do. One of them, Tucker, calls the president the Antichrist. Are you serious? And then denies it. But there's a video of it. You've got Mediaite that had a founding editor, the executive editor, who was fabricating quotes. He's gone. We don't know where he is. Where's Waldo? What was his name again? Hall. What was his first name? Colby Hall. You got Piers Morgan, who has a very controversial background with one of the tabloids in Britain. Now he does his own tabloid. Not particularly bright. He's quite obnoxious. But he loves bringing on the Jew haters. That he loves. And then he'll bring on every now and then a Jew to say, see that? I don't support Hitler. He's an idiot. And, of course, Megyn Kelly. We've talked about at length. I fear now that I'm propping up her sorry ratings, Mr. Producer. She's losing eyeballs left and right. Now, we've been doing this almost 25 years. And one of the reasons why I think talk radio is so important, these AM and FM platforms are so important, satellite is so important, and so forth, because we're not stuck in this toxic cesspool on the internet. By the way, the internet has a lot of good uses. It does. But if you live on the internet, and that's your cocoon, or that's your bubble day in and day out, and you read the comments, you're getting comments from people overseas, from foreign governments, you don't know one from the other, some of the most vile things you've ever seen in your life, and it affects people in a very negative way. Some people can't handle it. I mean, there's that story out about the gentleman from Storage Wars, who sadly took his own life, that he was being bullied on the internet. Daryl Sheets, who actually... I liked that show. I did like that show, and I liked him a lot. It's been on quite a while. I don't watch it lately, but you get the point. And then there's others. We find out that some of these... Literally, some of these killers go into these boardrooms or these dark rooms. People have different names for them. On the internet, where one person reinforces the next. I had a family member who told me, younger person, stay off the internet. I mean, if you're going to go to Amazon, do there, that's great. If you're going to listen to something, that's great. But stay off the internet as much as you can. And when you do a podcast, there's no staying off the internet. The internet is there. So, the way you deal with this, and then they say you can't do that, is through freedom of association or disassociation. Now, what do I mean by that? We had a wonderful lady who called yesterday and said, can we do something about this? Can't the government do something about these people? No, the government can't. But we can. It's still a free country. We don't have to watch certain people or listen to certain people. And certain businesses don't have to platform some of these people. So it's like any other capitalist endeavor. It's like any other market. It's not about the First Amendment. The First Amendment applies to government interference and that sort of thing. We're not the government. They're not the government. And the platform's not the government. But they act like they have a right to do what they do. Like the Jimmy Kimmel acts like, I have a right to... No, you have no right to do anything. None. You don't have a right to an audience. You don't have a right to a network. You don't have a right to any of that. None of these people do. None of them. We'll be right back.
0: Mark Levin.
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0: Welcome back, America. We're here with our friend, Jim Jordan, chairman of the House Judiciary Committee. You know, Jim Jordan, I was born in Philadelphia. I was raised there. It's not the city I remember, I can tell you that. I mean, the DA's a nut, the mayor's a nut, a lot of nuts there. And now it's a sanctuary city. They have a sanctuary city policy, and I know you've been looking into this, right?
3: We have. We've actually passed legislation to deal with this subject. Understand, Mark, that in the United States, almost a third of the country now lives in a sanctuary jurisdiction. You got 18 cities, you got 11 states, 3 counties, District of Columbia, and because they're big blue cities, big blue states, it's 31.5%. Almost a third of the nation lives in a jurisdiction where the politicians tell local law enforcement don't work with federal law enforcement when it comes to enforcing federal law. And this is all part of the Democrats' plan. They 4 years of Joe Biden, they let in 10 million illegal migrants. Then they create sanctuary jurisdictions, which makes it tough to remove migrants who commit other crimes. And then they say, we're not going to fund the guys who do the removing. We're not going to fund ICE. Such a deal. That's their orchestrated plan that they're carrying out. And we're stopping it. We've funded ICE, and we're going to pass this sanctuary jurisdiction legislation, hopefully. It's already passed our committee. We want to get it out of the House and get it over to the Senate. But that's just how crazy the left has now become.
0: Now, what does that mean? What does this legislation do?
3: Well, it says if you are local law enforcement and you want to work with federal law enforcement, you get immunity. It says that we're going to restrict the money, the grant dollars that flow through sanctuary jurisdictions if they've declared themselves, as Krasner and the elected officials there in Philadelphia have declared, then they are not going to be eligible for certain grant programs. You got to use the power of the purse. And then we also say if you're a family or you personally were a victim of someone who was an illegal migrant, committed another crime, they failed to honor the detainer that ICE sent to the local detention center, sent to the local officials, they don't honor that and instead let that migrant out on the street and they harm someone, harm you or your family, you will be able to bring a private right of action and go against that entity who allowed that to happen to your family.
0: Well, if you peel immunity away from a DA or a city or something like that, that's going to have the biggest impact of all. Is that what you're doing?
3: Yeah, exactly. Exactly right. You let the victim sue. Now understand, in 2025, 17,864 times, there was a detainer filed at a local detention center. So an illegal migrant's in the jail for committing some other offense. They're in that jail. ICE says, we're going to send a detainer notice to the jail or detention center. If you're going to let this individual out, give us a heads up. We will come to the detention center. We will apprehend this individual there and then deport them and deal with them in immigration court. We will deal with them. But 17,864 times last year in sanctuary jurisdictions, they said no. They gave ICE the finger, and they released these individuals to the streets. And thousands of that 17,000 went out and harmed someone else. Many times it was an American. Sometimes it was another illegal migrant. But that was happening all over the country. And the left-wing political people say, that's okay? No, that's crazy. And that's what we're trying to get at with this legislation. And frankly, we may be looking at more hearings on this to highlight just how ridiculous the left has become, and then, you know, then they control the Democrat Party, of course.
0: How is this any different from pre-Civil War, this nullification by states of federal law, the Supremacy Clause, and all this sort of stuff. I mean, they can just nullify federal immigration law and say, we're not working with you. That's not the way that works.
3: No, we need to, I think, have some, you know, take this issue to court. We'll see what the Justice Department says, but I thought the same thing. This does seem like you said, historically, what the South and South Carolina were trying to do with nullification laws and, an attack on the Supremacy Clause as well. So, this is something we're looking at also. I've been very impressed with Attorney General Blanche and what he's been doing. And maybe he'll take a look at this issue and that specific concern regarding this issue.
0: Yeah, and I think what you're doing is fabulous. I mean, if you're lifting immunity from these officials, because they are not complying with federal law, and as a result of federal law, people are getting killed and maimed and property is getting damaged, that is a big deal. Am I properly explaining this?
3: You sure are. And the guy in the Krasner, the guy in Philadelphia, he's taken it a step worse. Remember, he's the guy who went to the airport and said, mm-hmm. I'm thinking about arresting the ICE agents who were helping out, who were helping the passengers deal mm-hmm. with it when the Democrats had shut down DHS and it impacted TSA. So it's like he's taken it even a step further. That's how radical some of these DAs are in around the country. But certainly Krasner is there in Philadelphia.
0: Yeah, and he has no power at all to arrest federal agents doing their jobs. None.
3: Yeah.
0: Buffoon, they passed some law, I forget where it was, maybe it was Illinois, that they're not going to allow ICE in if they're wearing masks. They don't have any authority to say that, none whatsoever. What is with these people? All drama, is that it?
3: It's all left all the time, and it's a crazy. So again, remember, let in 10 million, create sanctuary jurisdiction, so it's tough to remove any of those 10 million who commit other crimes. Then you don't fund ICE, the guys who do the removing, and it's as if it wasn't bad enough that you doxed them. These left-wing agitators doxed ICE agents, threatened ICE agents, harassed ICE agents, spit in their face, swore at them, in some cases assaulted them. As if that wasn't bad enough, the Democrats didn't want to pay them. They still don't want to pay them. That is how radical this has all become, and it's the mindset that you see in the DA there in Philadelphia. That mindset now, unfortunately, controls the once great Democrat Party, which is now just simply the vehicle of the left.
0: That's why a lot of people get hopeless about this, I'll be honest with you, because they're saying, here you have a political party that does everything it can to sabotage our laws, to sabotage law enforcement, to sabotage Republican efforts to do the right thing and so forth and so on. And now they've actually used the budget process, I should say, I guess the appropriation process, to try and starve ICE, who they're turning into the boogeyman, because ICE is trying to remove these people. And then these billionaire leftists, they claim they don't like billionaires. Well, they like a lot of them. And these billionaire leftists are funding these networks to obstruct law enforcement.
3: Sure are. You've explained exactly what's going on. And I probably, as I'm traveling around, I was in Indiana yesterday, I talk about just how this election is really this. Are we going to let the left continue to take our country in this crazy direction? Because deep down, the radical left, they don't like America. I don't think Mom Donnie really likes America. When he was sworn in and talked about he said we're going to get rid of the frigidity of rugged individualism and replace it with the warmth of collectivism. That is frightening. But that's where the left is. They don't like what this country has always given its citizens. You got a goal, you got a dream, you work hard, good things happen. They want to undermine it all. And it starts with this policy they've adopted with illegal migration, with sanctuary jurisdiction, with defunding ICE. It is all about ruining this amazing place, 250 years, this amazing experiment in freedom we call America. And they're going to ruin it if we don't stop them.
0: Well, this sounds like fantastic legislation that can actually have an impact, because you hit people in their wallet, and that has an impact.
3: Yep.
0: And I know you need to go, Jim Jordan. You're doing a great job. We very much admire you here. So God bless you, brother.
3: Same here, Mark. Thanks. You too. Thanks for what you're doing. See you.
0: You too. Good man, Jim Jordan. It's a great idea. Make these bums pay out of their pockets. I'll be right back.

0: 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Hagee Ministries. 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It takes resources. 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
7: Winds gusty through the afternoon are now lightening up as we go through the evening. Lows will only be in the 50s overnight with fair skies. Does look like clouds thicken early on Wednesday with some showers around in the afternoon, turning to a steadier rain late in the day and into Wednesday evening. Temperatures will be in the 60s on Wednesday, and then check back into the lower 60s with cooler air rushing in starting on Thursday. From the StormWatch 9 Weather Center, I'm meteorologist Kevin Scarupa.
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5: Project Freedom on pause. I'm Lisa Lucera, Fox News. President Trump with the announcement on Truth Social as he says he wants to see if Iran will sign a peace agreement.
6: He goes on to explain the move is based on the request of Pakistan and other countries, the tremendous military success that we have had, and the fact that great progress has been made toward a complete and final agreement. Adding the U.S. blockade of the strait would remain in place.
5: Fox's Kristen Goodwin. President Trump set to visit China next week and meet with President Xi, Secretary of State Marco Rubio, on what he'd like to see China say to its ally, Iran.
7: You're the bad guy in this. You guys should not be blowing up ships. You should not be putting mines. You should not be trying to hold hostage the global economy. I hope the Chinese bring, whether it's done privately, but I hope it's done directly, that that's the message they deliver to them.
5: The president was supposed to travel to China earlier this year, but that trip was delayed due to the strikes against Iran. It's primary day in Ohio, where Republican Vivek Ramaswamy has won the nomination for governor and will face a challenge from former health director Dr. Amy Acton. In the Senate, former Senator Sherrod Brown has secured the Democratic nomination. He'll face Senator John Husted. In Indiana, Republican Blake Fletcher, backed by President Trump, defeated State Senator Travis Holdman, while State Senator Greg Good held off a challenge from State Senator Brenda Wilson, who was backed by the president. Police in Edmond, Oklahoma say an 18-year-old woman has died from injuries sustained in a weekend shooting that began as a fight at a lakeside party. A total of 23 people were shot and had shrapnel wounds. The shooting Sunday night happened at Arcadia Lake, a popular boating, fishing, and swimming spot just north of Oklahoma City. And police in Carrollton, Texas, a Dallas suburb, say a man shot five people, killing two in back-to-back shootings at a shopping center and an apartment building in a Koreatown neighborhood. 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
13: Winds gusty through the afternoon are now lightening up as we go through the evening. Lows will only be in the 50s overnight with fair skies. Does look like clouds thicken early on Wednesday with some showers around in the afternoon, turning to a steadier rain late in the day and into Wednesday evening. Temperatures will be in the 60s on Wednesday and then check back into the lower 60s with cooler air rushing in starting on Thursday. From the Storm Watch 9 Weather Center, I'm meteorologist Kevin Skorupa.

0: is here. Now, broadcasting from the underground command post, deep in the bowels of a hidden bunker, somewhere under the brick and steel of a nondescript building, we've once again made contact with our leader, Mark Levin.
1: Hello, America. 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Our number, 877-381-3811, 877-381-3811. Oops, oops, and oops again. Stick with me, folks. Hold on now. Hold on now. Here we go. There we are. There we are. Listen to this one. Killing off the country. Iran executes dozens, arrests 4,000 plus in a crackdown. Dissident journalist says they're completely killing off the country as regime faces mounting scrutiny. UN High Commissioner for Human Rights Volker Turk accused Iran's regime of dramatically intensifying its crackdown on dissident. The wake of the February conflict, warning Tehran has carried out executions, mass arrest, torture, and one of the world's longest internet shutdowns while invoking national security. The sharply worded statement from Geneva, Turk said at least 21 people have been executed, more than 4,000 arrested on national security-related charges, as the regime faces mounting scrutiny over what he described as sweeping assault on fundamental rights. I'm appalled that on top of the already severe impacts of the conflict, the rights of the Iranian people continue to be stripped from them by the authorities in harsh and brutal ways, he said. Since the start of the conflict 2 months ago, the UN said 9 people have been executed, well, many more than that have been, and over 40,000 were killed by the regime. Turk warned that Iran's broad use of vaguely defined national security laws has enabled authorities to fast-track prosecutions, deny legal counsel, and rely on coerced confessions. Even where national security is invoked, human rights can only be limited where strictly necessary and proportionate, he said. Of course, they're calling on Tehran to stop, but Tehran's not going to stop. For many Iranian dissidents, the findings reflect an already dire reality. It's very bad, Banifesh Zayed, an Iranian-American journalist and editor of the Iran So Far All Away Substack, told Fox News Digital they're completely killing off the country. On Saturday, it was reported that Iran had executed another athlete, a 21-year-old karate champion, Sassan Azavar Zunkani, was detained in January during the anti-regime protests. He was executed by the regime last Thursday. This is sick. All these young people. In March, Iran executed another athlete, 19-year-old wrestling champion Saleh Mohammadi, for protesting against the regime. Turk's office said detainees have reportedly faced enforced disappearances, torture, mock executions, televised confessions with ethnic and religious minorities, including Baha, Kurds, Baloch Iranians, facing particular risk. Among those cited by the UN was imprisoned Nobel Prize laureate Narges Mohammadi, whose condition sharply worsened Friday after what her family described as a catastrophic health crisis after months of being denied specialized care. According to a statement from Narges Foundation published Friday, Mohammadi was urgently transferred by ambulance from the hospital from the prison to the hospital after suffering 2 episodes, complete loss of consciousness and so forth, heart attacks. The foundation said prison doctors determined her condition could no longer be managed on site after what her family called a last-minute transfer that may have come dangerously late. Mohammadi previously said Mohammadi's medical team and outside specialists had pushed for treatment. Obviously, they want her to die. They're killing her. Turk also cited dire prison conditions, including overcrowding, shortages of food, water, and medicine, and denial of medical care. The UN further highlighted reports of lethal violence in detention centers, including claims that security forces killed at least 5 detainees in Qabahar prison after protests over suspended food distribution. But while dissidents welcome the UN's unusually forceful language, some also question whether condemnation without action can meaningfully alter conditions. It cannot. It cannot, and it will not. And I want to say this to the Persian people, the Iranian Americans out there. I am sorry that there aren't more voices speaking out for you. I'm very sorry. I'm very sorry that we have podcasters who keep telling the president that we should never have done anything to this regime in Iran, who are telling him to get out. I'm very sorry that we have these same people who never ever mention the plight of the people in Iran. It's none of our business. Don't pay any attention. I'm sorry about these woke right neo-fascist isolationists. Don't forget who they are. Don't forget. But these are very immoral people who have no feeling for their fellow human beings. None. If they were in positions like this, they'd be begging for help. Most of these people, as I've said earlier, they are elitists. They are very wealthy. They've not done anything for this country, for any country. They haven't contributed anything. They're takers. They've become very wealthy. Very wealthy. Not because they invented something, because they developed something, because they bamboozled a lot of people. There are some of us who are speaking out, who are very concerned about the well-being of the Iranian people, but not enough of us. And it's appalling. It disgusts me. I was accused either yesterday or the day before of spreading anti-Semitism by calling out anti-Semitism. That's the oldest trick in the book. You want to defend your faith, you want to defend your heritage and your ancestry. You're accused of causing people to turn on it. This is sick. This is the mentality we're dealing with. This is the same mentality that the blacks had to deal with throughout too much of our history. It's the same mentality. Know your place, keep your mouth shut. Know your place and keep your mouth shut. Or people are going to criticize you. They're going to turn on you. No different. No different, except the Democrat Party has played a role in it, as they did with blacks. Now we have these things called influencers, podcasters. Same thing. Same thing. Keep your mouth shut so people don't turn on you. Sick. These people are sick. I'll be right back.
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0: pleasure to have our friend Brett Baer with us. The news muckety-muck over there at Fox News. He's a real journalist. There's about a handful of those that I can count, Brett. And it's good to know you. Brett's written a great book, The Case for America. It's fresh off the printing presses. It came out today. An argument on behalf of our nation, a thoughtful defense of our history, vows, national character, and divisive times. Now, we spent much of the first hour of the program talking about the First Continental Congress. But Brett is a self-made historian. He's really good at this. He's written six other books, including Presidents and so forth. But Brett, you decided to write this book on the 250th anniversary of July 4, 1776, the Declaration. Why?
1: Well, Mark, thanks for having me on. And the reason I thought about it was that America has been, you know, on trial in some corners. And it seems like, especially if you look at social media and online, sometimes the negativity is overwhelming and you can go down into a death spiral looking at some of that stuff. What I thought ahead of the 250th was, why not make a case sort of like before a jury of your peers? Make a case with evidence and testimony and really explain by history, voices of the past and voices of the present, why America is a great place and its better days could be yet to come. And as you know, you've had me on for all six of these other books that I've done about six amazing presidents: George Washington, Ulysses S. Grant, Teddy Roosevelt, FDR, Dwight D. Eisenhower, and Ronald Reagan. And they were extraordinary human beings, but they rose above. And they individually and collectively represent the story of America, what they said, how they lived. And they make a case for America individually in speeches and what they've done. And in addition to that, I went to people like Condoleezza Rice and Ken Langone and Tim Shriver and David Rubenstein and all kinds of different political ideologies, but all had a story about how they were going to make the case for America, and put that together and then came up with a verdict, which I don't often do in my news show. I thought it was important in this moment.
0: And it's also interesting, you invite people to participate in your book, if you will, to tell their stories about what it is that they think is great about America, right?
1: Yeah, so I have this, thecaseforamerica.com, and when we started this process, we set it up that they could leave a video making their case for America, 30 seconds or less. And we received dozens and dozens and dozens of videos. And in fact, on the show tonight, I aired some of them. The top 100 that we select will get a signed book from me. But you know what? It's really encouraging. All different races, all different backgrounds, and not, you know, politically not saying, you know, one thing or another, but talking about the country overall. And it's sort of like a cleanser, Mark. I really think that as we get closer to this 250th, this anniversary of the Declaration of Independence, it's important to remember how to be American. And we are uniquely American. We are optimistic, forward-leaning. The King of England told us that in a speech to Congress. You know, don't forget to be American. And that's pretty amazing.
0: The book is The Case for America. You can get it on Amazon.com right now. They'll deliver it to you tomorrow morning or any major bookstore. It's a great book, The Case for America, an argument on behalf of our nation. And it really is a great book, particularly well-timed. Do you ever get down a little bit, though? I know I do. When you watch some of these violent movements and so forth, and the burning of the American flag, and people pushing foreign ideologies and so forth and so on. I think we've had challenges in the past. I think this is a new and very complex one, don't you?
1: No, I agree. It's complex. It's not something that we can't overcome. I mean, we've talked about this before, how we as a country have been in very dark places. You know, we don't get off the starting line without George Washington at the Constitutional Convention. We fall back into a second Civil War without Ulysses S. Grant and the Grand Bargain. We, in the midst of race riots, you know, could have faltered and gone into a major split. And yet, the country is always resilient, and I think we will be again, but the challenges are different, and they're more insidious, if you will. You know, a lot of it comes after our kids in social media and what they watch, and maybe even, you know, what they study in school. That's one of the reasons I thought it was really important to touch base and to remember all of these great presidents, but more importantly, remember as we get to this 250th, what we're about. You know, I talked to Arthur Brooks, and he's a former head of AEI, and, you know, he thinks about happiness and all kinds of stuff. He does focus groups that include people from both the left and the right, and, you know, how can they talk to each other? Well, you start out talking to the focus groups and you say you're going to talk about politics, they get their back up and they really are, you know, ready to go. And then they say, you know, we're going to talk about politics in a minute. You all strongly disagree. But before that, let's spend the first 10 minutes and tell each other about your kids or your family. And they start talking about their kids. They get very engaged. And sometimes they forget about the political conflicts. And they bond over experiences and things that we relate to. And basically what Arthur was saying was that this is the commonality, the shared love. And his point for his case for America is it's a shared love for something that we have, and what can bring us together again maybe is what we love about this country, what we most cherish about this country. And it's really important ahead of July of this year.
0: It really is, and it really is important that we not, you know, roll up into a fetal position and give up, ever. Because
1: we got to fight for it. Yeah.
0: You got to fight for it. You know, Reagan said we're one generation away, and I think that's right. And we need to celebrate our strength and so forth and so on. Let me ask you this: I can think of at least half a dozen founders who emphasized, and I'm sure you can, virtue. They said freedom means nothing if the people own the virtue, and they talked about the Constitution, and they said, look, we can write this Constitution, but if the people lose their virtue, it doesn't matter what we write. If they don't want a Constitution, they don't want to adhere to a Constitution, then they're not going to have a functioning Constitution and so forth and so on. Scalia used to talk about this, too. What do you make of that in the context of your book?
1: Well, I think it's imperative that we look back. You remember, the founders were normal people, but they had tremendous courage. What they were doing, you know, in this Declaration of Independence and breaking away was, you know, treasonous under the King of England. And yet they thought it was so important. That fire in the belly is something that we have to remember as we, you know, we get ready for this 250th. I have these stories. Basically, the case is an outline of four what I call dynamic truths about our nation. And that is, one, America chooses unity despite dissent. Dissent is baked in the cake from the very beginning. We should welcome it. We should say it's great, but also continue to be unified. Two, America is a beacon of freedom. Dwight Eisenhower once said, freedom under the law is like the air we breathe. And freedom is essential to be an American. Three, America has the gift of resilience. And I talked about that, but you think about all the things we've been through. Civil War we've been through, and most recently 9/11, COVID, financial disaster. And yet we always bounce back. And four, America is the land of opportunity. And it still is. There's a big class distinction between people who are doing well in the stock market and people who are really hurting. But we are still a land of opportunity.
0: Do you have time to hold on and go through the break here?
1: I do.
0: All right. Brett Baer is giving us a little bit more of his time. His fantastic book, The Case for America, An Argument on Behalf of Our Nation. You can get it at Amazon.com right during the break, folks. I encourage you to grab it. Any major bookstore. I'll be right back.
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10: Winds gusty through the afternoon are now lightening up as we go through the evening. Lows will only be in the 50s overnight with fair skies. Does look like clouds thicken early on Wednesday with some showers around in the afternoon, turning to a steadier rain late in the day and into Wednesday evening. Temperatures will be in the 60s on Wednesday and then check back into the lower 60s with cooler air rushing in starting on Thursday. From the Storm Watch 9 Weather Center, I'm meteorologist Kevin Scarupa.
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3: 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I'm Ted Lindner.

0: We're back on America in the Morning. It's May 6th, and some areas of the country are expecting snow. Here's AccuWeather.com meteorologist LaTroy Thornton.
1: A rather impressive spring snowstorm continues into today along the western edge of an expansive cold front, and counting back from the start of the storm in many places on Tuesday, the area just west of I-25 from north of Colorado Springs into far southern Wyoming may end up with storm total snowfall of at least 6 inches, and in some cases well over a foot of snow. At least an inch of snow should be in store for all of Colorado except the western, southeastern, far northeastern, and south central parts as Wyoming digs out and dries out. Farther to the south and east from that snow event, the risk for severe thunderstorms takes center stage as the cold front plows into a warm and very moist air mass over the southern states, setting up the potential for potent thunderstorms today and into tonight from eastern Texas, especially north of Houston through the I-30 corridor into Arkansas, and generally south of I-40 into eastern Tennessee, as well as northwestern South Carolina and Georgia, far western Florida, and as far south as around I-10 through Louisiana. Any of these storms may be capable of producing strong winds, hail, and tornadoes, and with all the moisture available for storms to work with, the rain may be enough for both drought relief for some and flash flooding. To the north and east of those storms, there can be thunder within steadier rain into much of Kentucky, West Virginia, and western Maryland, with showers near the coast from the mid-Atlantic toward southern Maine, rain from Maine through upstate New York, and south and west along much of the Ohio River. It's looking like a nice day along the west coast with plenty of sunshine in store, but some high clouds do spill into the Pacific Northwest throughout the day. In McAllen, Texas, today looks hot and humid with some sun and a high of 98, near the daily record of 100. For San Francisco, clouds break for some sunshine instead, the high 63. That's the nation's weather. I'm AccuWeather.com meteorologist LaTroy Thornton.
0: 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Search America in the Morning in your favorite listening app. It's 16 after. There's an investigation underway after a meeting between two people resulted in a deadly shooting in a Dallas suburb. Correspondent Clayton Neville reports from Texas.
2: Police in Carrollton, a suburb just north of Dallas, say the shooting happened in the Koreatown area of the city. Five people were shot.
3: There are two confirmed deceased individuals and three in stable condition.
2: Carrollton Police Chief Roberto Arredondo says the gunman was arrested at a grocery store about 4 miles from where the shooting happened.
3: The suspect was identified as Sung Han Ho, Asian male, 69. Officers have successfully taken him into custody after a short foot chase at the secondary location.
2: The chief says there's no ongoing threat to the community in Carrollton.
3: Victims were meeting with the suspect for a business purpose. This is not a random act of gunfire.
2: Residents called the neighborhood a safe, close-knit community. In Dallas, I'm Clayton Neville.
0: In the Senate, a GOP-backed bill would fund $1 billion in security upgrades for President Trump's White House ballroom project. Washington correspondent Sagar Magani reports that questions are being raised as to how that money will be spent on top of the ballroom costs.
4: Senate Republicans are pushing $1 billion in White House security upgrades for President Trump's ballroom project.
5: We're building a ballroom for 150 years. They've wanted a great ballroom at here, even a ballroom, not a great one. Just give me a room, because this is a very small room, can hold very small numbers of people. And they've wanted a great ballroom, and we're going to build the greatest ballroom anywhere in the world. There'll be nothing like it.
4: The money was added to a bill that would fund immigration enforcement agencies and used by the Secret Service for ballroom security features. The president has long pushed the ballroom's need, and Republicans are amplifying that after a man was charged with trying to assassinate him during a dinner at a Washington hotel.
6: It is insane to do this again.
4: South Carolina's Lindsey Graham says the president needs a secure event space, not a hotel. But it's unclear just how the $1 billion would be spent, and the money far exceeds the proposed $400 million cost to actually build the ballroom. Sagar Magani, Washington.
0: It's 18 past. The dwindling jet fuel supply forces the cancellation of thousands of flights when America in the Morning returns after these messages.
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0: We're back. This is America in the Morning. It's 20 after. The good times continue on Wall Street. With Wednesday business, here's CNBC's Jessica Ettinger.
14: Wall Street opens this morning with the S&P 500 index and the NASDAQ at new record highs on strong corporate earnings reports and a surge in chip stocks. The U.S. is at war. Oil prices are high. Chip stocks have been soaring, and the B word is now being thrown around Wall Street.
15: Some kind of early bubble-ish readings are starting to show up. Renaissance Macro says the semis as a group have now gone up by more than 100% over 2 years from a 10-year high. That's their strict definition of getting into the bubble zone. Of course, we were way above that in 2000, but, you know, don't lose sight of it, I guess, is the lesson.
14: CNBC's Mike Santoli. U.S. crude oil was holding above $100 a barrel as the national average for a gallon of gas ticked closer to $4.50.
16: The national average here for gasoline is approaching $4.50 a gallon. You know, as oil prices tick higher, $5, $10 higher, that's going to be reflected through into incremental increases at the pump.
14: That's Kepler's Matt Smith on CNBC. 16 U.S. states already have gas at an average of $4.50 per gallon, according to AAA. Smith adds that the jet fuel supply issue, now that's a problem.
16: It is a series of dominoes that are falling here. And so jet is the first one to go. Just in the last couple of weeks, we've seen 12,000 flights being canceled. That's 2 million seats. So you're not getting jet fuel out of the Middle East because they are the large exporters of the stuff.
14: Spirit Airlines, meantime, filed a $217 million wind-down budget to dismantle the company, taken down as the U.S. war with Iran doubled jet fuel prices. Spirit, which was already operating in bankruptcy, became the biggest U.S. airline collapse in a generation. More newly built homes sold in both February and March after a dismal January. It turns out the builders were lowering some of their prices.
17: Median price of a newly built home sold in March, $387,400. That is down 6.2% year over year. So builders obviously pulling down prices a bit to try and ease that affordability for homeowners, because in March, when people were out shopping for these homes, that's when the war hit and mortgage rates shot up.
14: CNBC's Diana Olick. Ferrari had a good quarter ahead of the debut of its first electric vehicle. The Luce EV premieres in 3 weeks at a base price of about $650,000. Coinbase cutting 14% of its staff, saying market volatility and AI productivity are changing how the company can operate. Yum Brands KFC trying to lure in Americans on a budget with new $10 chicken bucket deals Monday through Friday. On today's watch list, we get earnings from Disney, plus Uber and Marriott. Dirty sodas hit McDonald's today. Soda mixed with either cream, flavored syrup, or citrus fruit juice.
0: Thank you, CNBC's Jessica Ettinger. It's 24 after. Football is for girls. That story when America in the Morning continues after these messages.
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0: Welcome back. You're with America in the Morning. It's 26 after. A number of states enact cell phone bans in schools, but questions are being raised as to how effective the rules can be. Lisa Dwyer reports so far, reviews are mixed.
22: A large study on the effectiveness of school cell phone bans has found mixed results. Teachers report fewer distractions when students lock phones away, but there's little evidence of improved academic achievement or behavior. The study, published by the National Bureau of Economic Research, compiled data from about 4,600 schools. The data shows that phone usage drops significantly with bans, but discipline issues initially rise before improving. Academic gains have been minimal. Researchers emphasize patience and persistence in managing digital devices in schools. I'm Lisa Dwyer.
0: There's been more opportunities over the years for girls' athletics in high schools and in New Jersey, a state where two professional football teams play. Flag football is the latest sanctioned sport for girls. Correspondent Gethin Coolball reports.
23: The New Jersey State Interscholastic.
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23: A two-year pilot program and several years of support from the NFL's New York Jets, New York Giants, and Philadelphia Eagles. New Jersey becomes the 18th state to sanction girls' flag football as a varsity sport. NFL flag football says roughly 69,000 girls competed in high school girls' flag football during the 2024-25 school year, up from 15,000 just 3 years earlier. I'm Gethin Coolball.
0: America in the Morning for Wednesday, May 6th, 2026 is produced by Jeff McKay. I'm John Trout. This is Westwood One.
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0: This is America in the Morning from Westwood One. Coming up this half hour,
5: a longtime public school fixture is back. Sagar Meghani, Washington.
6: A jury hands down the punishment in a death sentence case in Texas. I'm Clayton Neville.
26: The Justice Department is seeking the names of every person who worked in the 2020 election in Georgia's Fulton County. I'm Julie Walker.
27: Kentucky law makes spying on you through your TV illegal. I'm the new old tech guy, Chuck Palm.
28: The Met Gala has shown a spotlight on the good, the bad, and the ugly. I'm Kevin Carr.
0: Winners and losers of the Ohio and Indiana primary. The latest on the situation in the Strait of Hormuz, and the Trump administration sues the New York Times. Back after these messages.
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0: He's facing an interstate communication threat charge. Lisa Brady, Fox News.
1: A judge in South Carolina is a lifesaver, keeping a death row inmate alive.
2: The judge upholding John Woods' lawyer's claim that he can't be executed due to a mental illness that has him believing he's immortal. Judge Grace Nye ruled Wood lacks the ability to rationally communicate with his lawyers and doesn't have factual understanding of his crimes or why he's being punished. Wood was convicted of firing 5 shots and killing a state trooper during a traffic stop in 2000. Chris DeMeo, Fox News.
1: On Wall Street, reports of that potential deal to stop the Iran conflict have stock futures rising the day after a surge that lifted the Dow 356 points and set the NASDAQ and the S&P 500 to record highs. In the NBA playoffs, the top seeds won their opening games of round 2. Defending champion Oklahoma City beat the LA Lakers 108-90. Detroit topped Cleveland 111-101. In the NHL playoffs, Colorado beat Minnesota 5-2 to go up 2-0. I'm Dave Anthony, and this is Fox News.
3: 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We've got an update on the latest sports, the latest in the financial world, the latest entertainment news, and of course, your latest news on First Look.
4: Gasoline prices rose another 5 cents overnight, pushing New Hampshire's average for a gallon of regular gasoline to $4.41. Prices are up 50 cents from a month ago, forcing some drivers to adjust their routines to save money. Others say they are shopping around and driving farther to find cheaper options. Governor Kelly Ayotte said she is not planning to suspend the gasoline tax at this time, but drivers say they hope that could change, adding that any relief would help. New Hampshire will be getting nearly $30 million now that an opioid settlement is going into effect with Purdue Pharma, the maker of OxyContin, and its owners, the Sackler family. New Hampshire was among the first states to go after the drug maker over the toll the opioid epidemic has taken on Granite State communities. In all, 55 attorneys general representing all eligible U.S. states and territories signed on to the settlement, which amounts to $7.4 billion. The settlement permanently bars the Sackler family from selling opioids in the United States and funds addiction treatment and prevention to communities across the country for the next 15 years. The Granite State will see its almost $30 million share from the settlement over the next 10 years. The bulk of the money will be distributed over the first 3 years. A New Hampshire man is facing federal charges for allegedly threatening to kill the president. Federal authorities say Dean Delacier, aged 35 of Nashua, who works for the FAA, used his government work computer to research how to kill the president. They said his searches included things like how to get a gun into a federal facility and previous assassination attempts. Officials say Delacier admitted to conducting the searches and owning 3 firearms when he was interviewed by the Secret Service. Delacier was charged in federal court on Friday for interstate communication of a threat against the president. If convicted, he could face up to 5 years in prison and a $250,000 fine. State senators in Concord are debating House Bill 1300, which would place a municipal tax cap question on statewide November ballots every 2 years. Some senators balked at the recurring nature of the proposal, but Senate Republicans say they still want to give voters concerned about rising taxes a chance to weigh in. They amended the bill to make it a one-time municipal property tax cap question on the 2026 ballot. Democrats who opposed the original version also criticized the amended proposal, calling it an intrusion on local control. Republicans say turnout is a key factor in their push for the legislation. They want the question on a general election ballot, arguing it would better reflect the broader electorate. The House Election Law Committee voted 10-8 yesterday to recommend Senate Bill 223, which restricts using student identification for voting. All Democrats on the committee voted to oppose passage. Another measure along those lines, House Bill 323, which requires the presentation of a government-issued form of identification, already passed and was signed into law on April 3rd. State Representative Russell Muirhead of Hanover objected to the bill. Muirhead is a Dartmouth College professor whose teachings focus on the ideas and institutions of constitutional democracy. He said the committee needs to do more to pressure the State Department of Motor Vehicles to make identification products accessible to rural voters. This week marks 65 years since a dairy man became the first American to travel in space. On May 5, 1961, Alan Shepard spent 15 minutes flying in the Mercury capsule Freedom 7 before a safe return to Earth. It was the first step in the long history of U.S. exploration of space. He was awarded the NASA Distinguished Service Medal by President John F. Kennedy on May 8, 1961, when he was back on solid ground. Shepard was a graduate of Pinkerton Academy, and local historians say his story is an important chapter in Derry's already rich history. 10 years after traveling into space, Shepard became one of the few people ever to walk on the moon, where he hit two golf balls he said traveled for miles and miles. There's more news coming up right after these commercial messages.
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4: A new University of Vermont extreme weather monitoring station opened in Lindenville yesterday, the first in a planned network of monitoring stations to help fill gaps in extreme weather predictions and response. The station will be able to monitor the lead-up to major weather events like flooding or blizzards, giving the National Weather Service and state-level emergency response officials localized data to inform evacuations and reducing the severity of property damage. That's according to Joshua Benish, Associate Director of Research Facilities and Networks at the UVM Water Resources Institute. In the early 1970s, dozens of rural lawmakers, real estate agents, and concerned citizens trekked to Montpelier in the middle of a snowstorm to decry a statewide land use plan. 50 years later, Vermonters are in the middle of the latest chapter of this debate. After this spring's impassioned protests over Act 181, the statewide land use plan set in motion by lawmakers in 2024, the legislature is poised to partly repeal the law. law. Democrats capitulated in a dramatic about-face last month and are now set to roll back the conservation-focused measures in Act 181, the most controversial portions of the law. The Vermont legislature looks poised to greatly restrict ticket reselling and deceptive online sellers in the state. House Bill 512, which advanced in the Senate yesterday, would cap ticket resale prices at 10% above face value, although the regulation would not apply to individuals selling tickets or to resellers that contract directly with venues. As written, the bill applies to ticketed events at independent venues with a maximum seating capacity of 3,000, nonprofit venues that host fairs or exhibitions, amateur athletic venues, and colleges. Work continues on Route 5 in Fairlie after a car-sized boulder came loose and ended up in the middle of the road back in March. Crews are building a dirt berm in the middle of the road, which has been closed for more than 2 months. The berm will protect the nearby railroad tracks from falling ledges that will be removed from the cliffs above. The project costs just under $350,000. Today is May 6th. On this date in 1889, the Eiffel Tower in Paris officially opened to the public. In 1915, a pitcher for the Boston Red Sox named Babe Ruth hit his first major league home run. And in 1937, 36 people were killed when the German Zeppelin Hindenburg caught fire while attempting to dock at Lakehurst, New Jersey. Born on this date in 1758, French lawyer and revolutionary Maximilien Robespierre. In 1856, Austrian neurologist and psychoanalyst Sigmund Freud. And in 1915, American actor, director, producer, and screenwriter Orson Welles. Dying on this day in 1862, American essayist, poet, and philosopher Henry David Thoreau. In 1919, L. Frank Baum, the American novelist and author of The Wizard of Oz, and in 1992, German-American actress and singer Marlene Dietrich. The time is 6:16.
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10: A Red Sox rarity, pitcher Brian Bello. 7 innings pitched, 1 run allowed, 7 strikeouts. Red Sox 10, Tigers 3. Bello's pitching. Manager Chad Tracy, thrilled.
11: In his mind, he wanted to start, but he had a job to do and went out there and did it very, very well. So, and we needed it again, once again, for our bullpen. It was just an outstanding performance.
10: Chad Tracy, Red Sox home run. Sedan Raffaello, he drove in 4 runs. Willier Abreu, and this hitter, Wilson Contreras.
12: One pitch, we got our pitch. We were laying off some tough pitches from Framber, and but we got to him, and I think we did a good job today.
10: Wilson Contreras, same teams tonight. Recently injured Sonny Gray back on the mound for the 2 wins in a row Red Sox after missing 4 starts. And of course, in the 4th inning, there was, we expect this now in every game, a near brawl. Follow me. Tom Cuddy Sports.
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16: Rainfall gradually moving in today. It'll be around this afternoon and into this evening before wrapping up overnight. Highs today between 65 and 70, even a few rumbles of thunder possible, before eventually the rainfall winds down later tonight. Lows will drop back into the 40s. Lower 60s, partly sunny and a breeze on Thursday, and still in between systems with partly sunny skies on Friday. From Stormwatch 9 Weather Center, I'm meteorologist Kevin Skorupa.
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19: 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Michaela Benthaus, a German engineer, became the first wheelchair user to reach space, proving that accessibility can extend beyond Earth's atmosphere. 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
19: Autonomous trucking keeps inching closer to reality, and a latest milestone raises the stakes for the logistics industry. Aurora says its driverless trucks can now travel longer distances than human drivers, a shift that could reshape delivery times and operating costs. The company's progress underscores that software never tires, never needs brakes, and can continuously optimize routes. TechCrunch reports that extended range and improved efficiency could make autonomous freight more competitive on corridors. If these gains hold at scale, the ripple effects could affect shipping prices, warehouse planning, and consumer expectations for speed. I'm Ken Chester.
17: This has been Tech Mobility in Focus.
21: A better life with Dr. Sanjay Gupta.
22: Across the country right now, at this very moment, there are probably arguments taking place about who's doing more of the housework, the homework, the shuttling of kids from this activity to that. It's true. By and large, women do more of this than men. But doesn't have to be that way. And if you and your spouse can level that playing field, it's going to make both of you and your kids happier. Psychologist Yelena Kecmanovic says this might be how you get there. As hard as it might be at first, try to think of your partner like a teammate, not an adversary. Learn how to do some of the chores your partner does to get a better understanding of how much effort something takes. And finally, take the time to acknowledge what the other person is doing, and every now and then, even express your appreciation. That'll go a long way. I'm Dr. Sanjay Gupta, helping you live a better life.
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2: An article was recently sent to me that decries what its authors call the catastrophic collapse of norms against the use of force in international relations. They claim that after the world wars of the last century, governments created a new legal order elevating economic tools over military might. But I think that new order was never anything but a consequence of American hegemony due to the U.S. being the only major power not bombed or invaded in either world war. America could make the rules, and only the Soviet Union, until its collapse in 1991, could defy them. If those rules are breaking down, it means the U.S. is no longer the superpower, economically or militarily, that it once was. We are seeing a return to a multipolar world in which war will once again be, in the words of Clausewitz, the continuation of politics by other means. I'm Rob at SugarRiverMedia.com.
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26: I'm Gianna Gelosi with your Fox True Crime Minute. A Texas man who's facing a capital murder charge in connection with the death of his pregnant wife has fled the country. On May 4th, the attorney for Lee Mongerson Gilley says his client cut off his ankle monitor before boarding a plane to Canada and then flew from Canada to Italy, where he was taken into custody by authorities. There, he allegedly told officials that he was seeking asylum because he was being wrongfully prosecuted and feared he would face the death penalty. The 39-year-old was charged with capital murder in 2025 in connection with the killing of his pregnant wife, Christina Bauer. Gilley on October 7, 2024. Gilley initially told police that she died of an overdose and he attempted to perform CPR. An autopsy suggested otherwise. She had trauma to her neck and face more consistent with strangulation. Gilley was arrested in 2024, released on $1 million bail, and required to wear that ankle monitor. In 2025, prosecutors say he spoke with a woman about a plan to flee to Mexico. There's more on this story at foxnews.com or subscribe to the Fox True Crime Podcast. I'm Gianna Gelosi with your Fox True Crime Minute.
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28: I'm Michelle Polino. Dolly Parton is facing health issues, but it's not slowing her down. However, in a video she shared with fans, she thanked them for their support and let them know that she is canceling her upcoming September Las Vegas residency, which had been rescheduled from December of 2025 because of health issues. In the upbeat video, she said she's having kidney issues.
29: And my digestive system got all out of whack over the past couple, 3 years. And they're working real hard on rebuilding and strengthening those.
28: She added she's still working hard on getting her museum and hotel open in Nashville later this year. And she is working on a Broadway musical coming to New York in the fall. Kelly Pickler returned to her old stomping grounds with an appearance on American Idol. She performed with Idol finalist and country music fave Hannah Harper to sing A Broken Wing. Her rare appearance on the show follows the death of her husband in 2023. That's Fox Country on Fox News.
3: I'm Nicole Murray with your Money Now. Novo Nordisk shares gained 6% after the company hiked its 2026 full-year guidance on the back of increased expectations for GLP-1 product sales. The company said first quarter sales jumped 32% to reach $15.2 billion. CEO Mike Doustdar told CNBC that Novo's Wegovy brand now has 65% of all new prescriptions in the U.S. A Pennsylvania-based snack food maker has voluntarily recalled some of its potato chips because they have the potential to be contaminated with salmonella. Utz Quality Foods recalled some Zaps and Dirty Potato Chips. No illnesses have been reported. Job openings slipped in March amid a decline in professional and business services, but a surge in hiring to a more than two-year high suggested the labor market is regaining its footing. The Labor Department reports job openings were down by 56,000 to nearly 6.9 million by the last day of March. Futures are moderately higher on renewed hopes for an Iran deal. Dow futures are up by more than 300 points. That's your...
4: It's May 6th, and this is your Fox Daily Snapshot. Today is National Nurses Day, which is actually the start of National Nurses Week. The day is meant to raise awareness, acknowledge, and honor the contributions of nurses and the vital role they play in society. National Nurses Week ends on May 12th, the birthday of Florence Nightingale. Also on this date, in 1954, English athlete Roger Bannister became the first person to run a sub-4-minute mile with a time of 3 minutes 59.4 seconds at the Iffley Road Track in Oxford, England. And the series finale of the hit sitcom Friends aired in 2004. Nearly 53 million Americans tuned in to watch Ross, Rachel, Chandler, Joey, Monica, and Phoebe say goodbye after 10 seasons on the air. 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I'm Tushar Saxena with your Fox Daily Snapshot.
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5: News. I'm CJ Papa. Time out by President Trump pausing the U.S. Navy's action to guide ships through the Strait of Hormuz for a short period of time in hopes of sparking a peace deal with Iran. A presidential power on display at the polls.
6: The results in Indiana were a clear display of President Trump's influence over the GOP. The five Republican state Senate incumbents who lost to Trump-backed challengers overnight all opposed the president's push to redraw the state's congressional map. One incumbent survived. Another race has yet to be called.
5: Fox's Madeline Rivera reporting. Trump ally Vivek Ramaswamy captures the Republican nomination for Ohio governor.
7: We will deliver you lower costs, bigger paychecks, and better schools.
5: He takes on Democrat Dr. Amy Acton in November. A former Ohio Senator Sherrod Brown wins the Democratic primary. He'll take on the Republican Senator John Husted. 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
25: New Hampshire will be getting nearly $30 million now that an opioid settlement is going into effect with Purdue Pharma, the maker of OxyContin, and its owners, the Sackler family. New Hampshire was among the first states to go after the drug maker over the toll the opioid epidemic has taken on Granite State communities. In all, 55 attorneys general representing all eligible U.S. states and territories signed on to the settlement, which amounts to $7.4 billion. The settlement permanently bars the Sackler family from selling opioids in the United States and funds addiction treatment and prevention to communities across the country for the next 15 years. The Granite State will see its almost $30 million share from the settlement over the next 10 years. The bulk of the money will be distributed over the first 3 years. A New Hampshire man is facing federal charges for allegedly threatening to kill the president. Federal authorities say Dean Delacier, aged 35 of Nashua, who works for the FAA, used his government work computer to research how to kill the president. They said his searches included things like how to get a gun into a federal facility and previous assassination attempts. Officials say Delacier admitted to conducting the searches and owning three firearms when he was interviewed by the Secret Service. Delacier was charged in federal court on Friday for interstate communication of a threat against the president. If convicted, he could face up to 5 years in prison and a $250,000 fine. Gasoline prices rose another 5 cents overnight, pushing New Hampshire's average for a gallon of regular gasoline to $4.41. Prices are up 50 cents from a month ago, forcing some drivers to adjust their routines to save money. Others say they are shopping around and driving farther to find cheaper options. Governor Kelly Ayotte said she is not planning to suspend the gasoline tax at this time, but drivers say they hope that could change, adding that any relief would help. State senators in Concord are debating House Bill 1300, which would place a municipal tax cap question on statewide November ballots every 2 years. Some senators balked at the recurring nature of the proposal, but Senate Republicans say they still want to give voters concerned about rising taxes a chance to weigh in. They amended the bill to make it a one-time municipal property tax cap question on the 2026 ballot. Democrats who opposed the original version also criticized the amended proposal, calling it an intrusion on local control. Republicans say turnout is a key factor in their push for the legislation. They want the question on a general election ballot, arguing it would better reflect the broader electorate. The House Election Law Committee voted 10-8 yesterday to recommend Senate Bill 223, which restricts using student identification for voting. All Democrats on the committee voted to oppose passage. Another measure along those lines, House Bill 323, which requires the presentation of a government-issued form of identification, already passed and was signed into law on April 3rd. State Representative Russell Muirhead of Hanover objected to the bill. Muirhead is a Dartmouth College professor whose teachings focus on the ideas and institutions of constitutional democracy. He said the committee needs to do more to pressure the State Department of Motor Vehicles to make identification products accessible to rural voters. This week marks 65 years since a dairy man became the first American to travel in space. On May 5, 1961, Alan Shepard spent 15 minutes flying in the Mercury capsule Freedom 7 before a safe return to Earth. It was the first step in the long history of U.S. exploration of space. He was awarded the NASA Distinguished Service Medal by President John F. Kennedy on May 8, 1961, when he was back on solid ground. Shepard was a graduate of Pinkerton Academy, and local historians say his story is an important chapter in Derry's already rich history. 10 years after traveling into space, Shepard became one of the few people ever to walk on the moon, where he hit two golf balls he said traveled for miles and miles. There's more news coming up right after these commercial messages.
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25: A new University of Vermont extreme weather monitoring station opened in Lindenville yesterday, the first in a planned network of monitoring stations to help fill gaps in extreme weather predictions and response. The station will be able to monitor the lead-up to major weather events like flooding or blizzards, giving the National Weather Service and state-level emergency response officials localized data to inform evacuations and reducing the severity of property damage. That's according to Joshua Benish, Associate Director of Research Facilities and Networks at the UVM Water Resources Institute. In the early 1970s, dozens of rural lawmakers, real estate agents, and concerned citizens trekked to Montpelier in the middle of a snowstorm to decry a statewide land use plan. 50 years later, Vermonters are in the middle of the latest chapter of this debate. After this spring's impassioned protests over Act 181, the statewide land use plan set in motion by lawmakers in 2024, the legislature is poised to partly repeal the law. law. Democrats capitulated in a dramatic about-face last month and are now set to roll back the conservation-focused measures in Act 181, the most controversial portions of the law. The Vermont legislature looks poised to greatly restrict ticket reselling and deceptive online sellers in the state. House Bill 512, which advanced in the Senate yesterday, would cap ticket resale prices at 10% above face value, although the regulation would not apply to individuals selling tickets or to resellers that contract directly with venues. As written, the bill applies to ticketed events at independent venues with a maximum seating capacity of 3,000, nonprofit venues that host fairs or exhibitions, amateur athletic venues, and colleges. Work continues on Route 5 in Fairleigh after a car-sized boulder came loose and ended up in the middle of the road back in March. Crews are building a dirt berm in the middle of the road, which has been closed for more than 2 months. The berm will protect the nearby railroad tracks from falling ledges that will be removed from the cliffs above. The project costs just under $350,000. Today is May 6th. On this date in 1889, the Eiffel Tower in Paris officially opened to the public. In 1915, a pitcher for the Boston Red Sox named Babe Ruth hit his first major league home run. And in 1937, 36 people were killed when the German Zeppelin Hindenburg caught fire while attempting to dock at Lakehurst, New Jersey. Born on this date in 1758, French lawyer and revolutionary Maximilien Robespierre. In 1856, Austrian neurologist and psychoanalyst Sigmund Freud. And in 1915, American actor, director, producer, and screenwriter Orson Welles. Dying on this day in 1862, American essayist, poet, and philosopher Henry David Thoreau. In 1919, L. Frank Baum, the American novelist and author of The Wizard of Oz, and in 1992, German-American actress and singer Marlene Dietrich.
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2: God loves you and has an awesome plan for your life. If you were to die right now, do you know for certain that heaven would be your home? The Bible says the wages of sin is death, but the gift of God is eternal life through Jesus Christ, our Lord. Say this with me, from your heart and out loud, to make heaven your home. Father, I turn from my sin. I receive Jesus Christ as my Savior and my Lord. Fill me with your Holy Spirit. I am yours. If you just pray that prayer out loud from your heart, the Bible says heaven is your home. And I would love to meet you. Come join me at Lake Church in Newport on Sundays at 9 and 11 a.m. This is Pastor Samuel. Have a wonderful day.
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17: 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Both the Bruins and Celtics will hold major season wrap-up pressers. 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Jaylen Brown.
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4: Rainfall gradually moving in today. It will be around this afternoon and into this evening before wrapping up overnight. Highs today between 65 and 70, even a few rumbles of thunder possible, before eventually the rainfall winds down later tonight. Lows will drop back into the 40s. Lower 60s, partly sunny and a breeze on Thursday, and still in between systems with partly sunny skies on Friday. From Stormwatch 9 Weather Center, I'm meteorologist Kevin Skorupa.
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25: A group of Spirit Airlines customers are trying to do what all those GameStop guys did a few years ago, to save the company by pooling their cash to buy the bankrupt airline. Their thinking is that if 20% of all American adults pony up the average price of a Spirit ticket, about $45, they could buy the airline and nationalize it. They've already raised $88 million, but they'll need almost $2 billion before they can fly. Classes at a high school near Chicago are back on again, even though they haven't found the school resource officer's missing gun. The officer took it off in the bathroom like he always does, but didn't recognize it wasn't in his holster until almost the end of the day. They think one of the students has the gun, which could result in the first time a metal detector has been used for kids leaving school. How much is peace of mind worth to you? According to a new survey, most of us would shell out 3/4 of our entire salaries just to be able to sleep at night. That's an average of $57,000. We'd also happily drop $19,800 just to never have to worry about losing our jobs, and $16,000 to erase the anxiety of having to pay huge medical bills. Remember when everyone was freaking out that there might not be enough hotel rooms for the World Cup? With only 6 weeks until the start of the tournament, a lot of host cities have rooms to spare. In Kansas City, bookings are below what they'd have for a typical June or July. The American Hotel and Lodging Association thinks international travelers are avoiding the United States since host cities in Canada and Mexico are close to sold out. What's worse, paying $7,000 to see your long-distance sweetheart or hastily moving in together just to afford groceries? A new survey has found that 74% of long-distance couples decided to shack up sooner than they'd planned to avoid paying baggage fees and $5 a gallon gasoline. 25% of them admitted they did it solely for money and not love. Today is National Nurses Day. The doctors may get all the glory, but it's the nurses who do the dirty work. Congress designated May 6th as National Recognition Day for Nurses in 1982. This is also the start of National Nurses Week, which ends on the birth date of Florence Nightingale, the creator of modern nursing, on May 12th. The first Wednesday in May is also National Skilled Trades Day, because not everyone can be a doctor or a lawyer, and those guys probably don't know how to fix a toilet.

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2: An article was recently sent to me that decries what its authors call the catastrophic collapse of norms against the use of force in international relations. They claim that after the world wars of the last century, governments created a new legal order elevating economic tools over military might. But I think that new order was never anything but a consequence of American hegemony due to the U.S. being the only major power not bombed or invaded in either world war. America could make the rules, and only the Soviet Union, until its collapse in 1991, could defy them. If those rules are breaking down, it means the U.S. is no longer the superpower, economically or militarily, that it once was. We are seeing a return to a multipolar world in which war will once again be, in the words of Clausewitz, the continuation of politics by other means. I'm Rob at SugarRiverMedia.com.
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6: President Trump gathering top tech companies to sign a new agreement to help fuel the global AI race. Executives from companies like Amazon, Google, Meta, XAI, and OpenAI are agreeing to pay for all the energy needed to run their planned data centers. They hope it will reassure communities wary of having data centers in their backyard.
7: We're here this afternoon for a historic signing that will help keep down utility bills very, very substantially, and electricity prices for millions of Americans, and in many cases for a lot of people that don't really understand why they're going up, but they're not going to be going up, they're going to be actually going down.
6: The president says the tech companies will build their own power supplies and will end up strengthening local grids. Around 3,000 new data centers are under construction or planned in the U.S. The data centers are expected to account for as much as half of U.S. power demand for the rest of this decade. With Fox on Tech, Connor Hanson, Fox Business.
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8: Players who own a PlayStation 4 won't be able to enjoy the next Call of Duty game. Developer Activision confirming in a post on X, the next installment in the popular shooter franchise will not be developed for the previous generation console. This will be the first game in the franchise not supported by the PS4 since 2013's Call of Duty Ghosts. It comes as several developers, including Sony, have also begun winding down their support for the console. Roblox reveals a new program for creators. The online game creation platform describing the upcoming Roblox Reality as a hybrid architecture system designed to help develop photorealistic visuals. Roblox says the upscaler integrates their existing cloud system and game engine with AI-supported video world models, allowing for more enhanced graphics and detailed textures. An early version of Roblox Reality is set to be released later this year or in early 2027. Brian Holkren, Fox News.
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0: climbed 36 cents in the past week. AAA reports that today's national average sits at roughly $4.54 per gallon. The main reason drivers are paying more at the pump is because of the global energy crisis caused by the Iran war. Futures are moderately higher on renewed hopes for an Iran peace deal. Dow futures are up by more than 400 points. Yesterday, the Dow gained 356, the NASDAQ up 258.
1: This is House Call for Health. A daily cup of Joe can give you an energy boost, but it could also protect against aging and possibly help ward off chronic diseases. For decades, research has linked coffee consumption to longer life and lower risk of chronic disease. Now scientists say they figured out how. Texas A&M researchers say it isn't the caffeine, but rather compounds in coffee which activate a receptor in the body, recognized for its role in aging, stress response, and disease. The study finding that compounds like polyhydroxy and plant-based polyphenols were much more active. But despite the apparent connection, more research needs to be done, with the researchers noting that current recommendations around coffee consumption are not changing. Researchers also say the study is mechanistic, focusing on how the biological process works instead of proving direct cause and effect. For more health news, go to foxnewshealth.com. 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
3: We may be closer to an end to the Iran conflict. I'm Dave Anthony, Fox News.
4: We would prefer the path of peace. What the president would prefer is a deal.
3: After Secretary of State Marco Rubio said that, the president posted on Truth Social he's pausing Project Freedom that started Monday, aiming to have the U.S. military escort oil tankers and ships stranded in the Strait of Hormuz.
5: Iran's ambassador to Pakistan responded to the announcement by mocking President Trump, posting on X, "Once beaten, twice shy."
3: Fox's Trey Yingst in Tel Aviv.
5: Well, this morning, Axios is reporting that a memorandum of understanding could be reached in the next 48 hours that would include 14 points agreed to by both the United States and Iran, among them an enrichment moratorium and also opening eventually the Strait of Hormuz. Now, if this does move forward, it's an indication that progress is being made at the negotiating table. The question is whether or not the Iranians are serious about actually signing this understanding.
3: This potential deal to end the conflict has stock futures surging the day after record highs for the NASDAQ and the S&P 500. Oil prices are plunging 11%. However, at the gas pump, another nickel rise this morning. AAA's national average for regular $4.53 per gallon. Cole Allen is facing a new charge after being indicted by a grand jury in Washington in the White House Correspondents' Dinner attack last month.
6: Four counts, the new charge being assaulting a federal officer with a deadly weapon. The others, attempting to assassinate the president, and two firearms-related charges. Allen's expected back in court next Monday, May 11th. For a preliminary hearing.
3: That's Fox's Mike Emanuel. In that new charge, Allen's accused of firing a shot that hit a Secret Service agent in the bulletproof vest. In Indiana, five of the seven Republican challengers President Trump backed defeated incumbent GOP state senators that he wants to unseat for joining Democrats blocking a congressional redistricting the names to help elect more Republicans in November. One of the senators won his race. The other contest too close to call. 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
3: Three more passengers have been evacuated from a cruise ship still stuck at sea in a hantavirus outbreak on board that's left three others dead. Nearly 150 others on the ship are in quarantine. So far, no port on the West African coast is allowing the MV Hondius to dock. It's believed the strain of hantavirus on the ship can be spread person to person. Now to the Make America Healthy Again agenda here in the U.S.
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0: 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We've got an update on the latest sports, the latest in the financial world, the latest entertainment news, and of course, your latest news on First Look.
1: A New Hampshire man is facing federal charges for allegedly threatening to kill the president. Federal authorities say Dean Delacquier, aged 35, of Nashua, who works for the FAA, used his government work computer to research how to kill the president. They said his searches included things like how to get a gun into a federal facility and previous assassination attempts. Officials say Delacquier admitted to conducting the searches and owning three firearms when he was interviewed by the Secret Service. Delacquier was charged in federal court on Friday for interstate communication of a threat against the president. If convicted, he could face up to 5 years in prison and a $250,000 fine. New Hampshire will be getting nearly $30 million now that an opioid settlement is going into effect with Purdue Pharma, the maker of OxyContin, and its owners, the Sackler family. New Hampshire was among the first states to go after the drug maker over the toll the opioid epidemic has taken on Granite State communities. In all, 55 attorneys general representing all eligible U.S. states and territories signed on to the settlement, which amounts to $7.4 billion. The settlement permanently bars the Sackler family from selling opioids in the United States and funds addiction treatment and prevention to communities across the country for the next 15 years. The Granite State will see its almost $30 million share from the settlement over the next 10 years. The bulk of the money will be distributed over the first 3 years. Gasoline prices rose another 5 cents overnight, pushing New Hampshire's average for a gallon of regular gasoline to $4.41. Prices are up 50 cents from a month ago, forcing some drivers to adjust their routines to save money. Others say they are shopping around and driving farther to find cheaper options. Governor Kelly Ayotte said she is not planning to suspend the gasoline tax at this time, but drivers say they hope that could change, adding that any relief would help. State senators in Concord are debating House Bill 1300, which would place a municipal tax cap question on statewide November ballots every 2 years. Some senators balked at the recurring nature of the proposal, but Senate Republicans say they still want to give voters concerned about rising taxes a chance to weigh in. They amended the bill to make it a one-time municipal property tax cap question on the 2026 ballot. Democrats who opposed the original version also criticized the amended proposal, calling it an intrusion on local control. Republicans say turnout is a key factor in their push for the legislation. They want the question on a general election ballot, arguing it would better reflect the broader electorate. The House Election Law Committee voted 10-8 yesterday to recommend Senate Bill 223, which restricts using student identification for voting. All Democrats on the committee voted to oppose passage. Another measure along those lines, House Bill 323, which requires the presentation of a government-issued form of identification, already passed and was signed into law on April 3rd. State Representative Russell Muirhead of Hanover objected to the bill. Muirhead is a Dartmouth College professor whose teachings focus on the ideas and institutions of constitutional democracy. He said the committee needs to do more to pressure the State Department of Motor Vehicles to make identification products accessible to rural voters. This week marks 65 years since a dairy man became the first American to travel in space. On May 5, 1961, Alan Shepard spent 15 minutes flying in the Mercury capsule Freedom 7 before a safe return to Earth. It was the first step in the long history of U.S. exploration of space. He was awarded the NASA Distinguished Service Medal by President John F. Kennedy on May 8, 1961, when he was back on solid ground. Shepard was a graduate of Pinkerton Academy, and local historians say his story is an important chapter in Derry's already rich history. 10 years after traveling into space, Shepard became one of the few people ever to walk on the moon, where he hit two golf balls he said traveled for miles and miles. There's more news coming up right after these commercial messages.
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1: A new University of Vermont extreme weather monitoring station opened in Lindenville yesterday, the first in a planned network of monitoring stations to help fill gaps in extreme weather predictions and response. The station will be able to monitor the lead-up to major weather events like flooding or blizzards, giving the National Weather Service and state-level emergency response officials localized data to inform evacuations and reducing the severity of property damage. That's according to Joshua Benish, Associate Director of Research Facilities and Networks at the UVM Water Resources Institute. In the early 1970s, dozens of rural lawmakers, real estate agents, and concerned citizens trekked to Montpelier in the middle of a snowstorm to decry a statewide land use plan. 50 years later, Vermonters are in the middle of the latest chapter of this debate. After this spring's impassioned protests over Act 181, the statewide land use plan set in motion by lawmakers in 2024, the legislature is poised to partly repeal the law. Democrats capitulated in a dramatic about-face last month and are now set to roll back the conservation-focused measures in Act 181, the most controversial portions of the law. The Vermont legislature looks poised to greatly restrict ticket reselling and deceptive online sellers in the state. House Bill 512, which advanced in the Senate yesterday, would cap ticket resale prices at 10% above face value, although the regulation would not apply to individuals selling tickets or to resellers that contract directly with venues. As written, the bill applies to ticketed events at independent venues with a maximum seating capacity of 3,000, nonprofit venues that host fairs or exhibitions, amateur athletic venues, and colleges. Work continues on Route 5 in Fairlie after a car-sized boulder came loose and ended up in the middle of the road back in March. Crews are building a dirt berm in the middle of the road, which has been closed for more than 2 months. The berm will protect the nearby railroad tracks from falling ledges that will be removed from the cliffs above. The project costs just under $350,000. Today is May 6th. On this date in 1889, the Eiffel Tower in Paris officially opened to the public. In 1915, a pitcher for the Boston Red Sox named Babe Ruth hit his first major league home run. And in 1937, 36 people were killed when the German Zeppelin Hindenburg caught fire while attempting to dock at Lakehurst, New Jersey. Born on this date in 1758, French lawyer and revolutionary Maximilien Robespierre. In 1856, Austrian neurologist and psychoanalyst Sigmund Freud. And in 1915, American actor, director, producer, and screenwriter Orson Welles. Dying on this day in 1862, American essayist, poet, and philosopher Henry David Thoreau. In 1919, L. Frank Baum, the American novelist and author of The Wizard of Oz, and in 1992, German-American actress and singer Marlene Dietrich.
4: 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The goose that brewed the perfect ale. 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
7: I'm excited about it. 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
6: Patriots fullback Reggie Gilliam. Also available yesterday, linebacker K.J. Britt.
8: But they preached to me that you know, they like my physicality, they like my style of play, and you know, McDaniels echoed that. 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
6: During his Tampa Bay seasons, K.J. Britt played with a former Patriots quarterback.
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11: Rainfall gradually moving in today. It will be around this afternoon and into this evening before wrapping up overnight. Highs today between 65 and 70, even a few rumbles of thunder possible, before eventually the rainfall winds down later tonight. Lows will drop back into the 40s. Lower 60s, partly sunny and a breeze on Thursday, and still in between systems with partly sunny skies on Friday. From the Stormwatch 9 Weather Center, I'm meteorologist Kevin Skorupa.
1: A group of Spirit Airlines customers are trying to do what all those GameStop guys did a few years ago, to save the company by pooling their cash to buy the bankrupt airline. Their thinking is that if 20% of all American adults pony up the average price of a Spirit ticket, about $45, they could buy the airline and nationalize it. They've already raised $88 million, but they'll need almost $2 billion before they can fly. Classes at a high school near Chicago are back on again, even though they haven't found the school resource officer's missing gun. The officer took it off in the bathroom like he always does, but didn't recognize it wasn't in his holster until almost the end of the day. They think one of the students has the gun, which could result in the first time a metal detector has been used for kids leaving school. How much is peace of mind worth to you? According to a new survey, most of us would shell out 3/4 of our entire salaries just to be able to sleep at night. That's an average of $57,000. We'd also happily drop $19,800 just to never have to worry about losing our jobs, and $16,000 to erase the anxiety of having to pay huge medical bills. Remember when everyone was freaking out that there might not be enough hotel rooms for the World Cup? With only 6 weeks until the start of the tournament, a lot of host cities have rooms to spare. In Kansas City, bookings are below what they'd have for a typical June or July. The American Hotel and Lodging Association thinks international travelers are avoiding the United States since host cities in Canada and Mexico are close to sold out. What's worse, paying $7,000 to see your long-distance sweetheart or hastily moving in together just to afford groceries? A new survey has found that 74% of long-distance couples decided to shack up sooner than they'd planned to avoid paying baggage fees and $5 a gallon gasoline. 25% of them admitted they did it solely for money and not love. Today is National Nurses Day. The doctors may get all the glory, but it's the nurses who do the dirty work. Congress designated May 6th as National Recognition Day for Nurses in 1982. This is also the start of National Nurses Week, which ends on the birth date of Florence Nightingale, the creator of modern nursing, on May 12th. The first Wednesday in May is also National Skilled Trades Day, because not everyone can be a doctor or a lawyer, and those guys probably don't know how to fix a toilet.
12: A Better Life with Dr. Sanjay Gupta.
13: Across the country right now, at this very moment, there are probably arguments taking place about who's doing more of the housework, the homework, the shuttling of kids from this activity to that. It's true. By and large, women do more of this than men. But doesn't have to be that way. And if you and your spouse can level that playing field, it's going to make both of you and your kids happier. Psychologist Yelena Kecmanovich says this might be how you get there. As hard as it might be at first, try to think of your partner like a teammate, not an adversary. Learn how to do some of the chores your partner does to get a better understanding of how much effort something takes. And finally, take the time to acknowledge what the other person is doing, and every now and then, even express your appreciation. That'll go a long way. I'm Dr. Sanjay Gupta, helping you live a better life.
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16: Saving you money, I'm Hillary Barsky. Many Americans are facing mounting financial pressures, but by making small changes to everyday habits can make a major impact on long-term wealth. Last year, nearly three-quarters of Americans failed to meet their savings and spending goals, according to a Vanguard Consumer Survey. Many people, especially those in their 30s and 40s, are falling into costly traps, including failing to boost emergency savings, delaying investing, and taking on too much debt. Financial experts say it's important to prioritize retirement savings. Missing out on employer matches or delaying contributions can have a long-term impact. Also, don't take on financial debt, which chips away at your ability to build real wealth. And it's critical to save for an emergency fund and start to plan for your child's education early. College costs continue to rise, and many families underestimate the importance that the earlier you start to save, the less difficult it becomes in later years. Saving you money, Hillary Barsky, Fox News.
17: I'm Gianna Gelosi with your Fox True Crime Minute. A Texas man who's facing a capital murder charge in connection with the death of his pregnant wife has fled the country. On May 4th, the attorney for Lee Mongerson Gilley says his client cut off his ankle monitor before boarding a plane to Canada and then flew from Canada to Italy, where he was taken into custody by authorities. There, he allegedly told officials that he was seeking asylum because he was being wrongfully prosecuted and feared he would face the death penalty. The 39-year-old was charged with capital murder in 2025 in connection with the killing of his pregnant wife, Christina Bauer Gilley, on October 7, 2024. Gilley initially told police that she died of an overdose and he attempted to perform CPR. An autopsy suggested otherwise. She had trauma to her neck and face more consistent with strangulation. Gilley was arrested in 2024, released on $1 million bail, and required to wear that ankle monitor. In 2025, prosecutors say he spoke with a woman about a plan to flee to Mexico. 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I'm Gianna Gelosi with your Fox True Crime Minute.
18: I'm Nicole Murray with your Money Now. Oil prices are sharply lower by more than 10% after an Axios report that the U.S. and Iran are closing in on a deal to end the war. West Texas Intermediate at $90 per barrel, Brent at roughly $98. Disney shares popped 5% after the entertainment giant reported quarterly revenue that exceeded analyst expectations, once again driven by its streaming and theme park units. The company's experiences segment, which includes Disney's theme parks and cruises, reported nearly $9.5 billion in revenue, which is up 7% year over year. CVS Health blew past first quarter earnings and revenue estimates and raised its 2026 guidance as its once troubled insurance business showed improvement. All of the healthcare giant's business segments, including its insurer Aetna, its retail pharmacy and health services unit, surpassed Wall Street expectations. Futures are sharply higher on hopes for an Iran peace deal. Dow futures are up by more than 500 points. That's your Money Now.
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20: I'm Michelle Polino. Dolly Parton is facing health issues, but it's not slowing her down. However, in a video she shared with fans, she thanked them for their support and let them know that she is canceling her upcoming September Las Vegas residency, which had been rescheduled from December of 2025 because of health issues. In the upbeat video, she said she's having kidney issues.
21: And my digestive system got all out of whack over the past couple, 3 years. And they're working real hard on rebuilding and strengthening those.
20: She added she's still working hard on getting her museum and hotel open in Nashville later this year. And she is working on a Broadway musical coming to New York in the fall. And Kelly Pickler returned to her old stomping grounds with an appearance on American Idol. She performed with Idol finalist and country music fave Hannah Harper to sing A Broken Wing. Her rare appearance on the show follows the death of her husband in 2023. That's Fox Country on Fox News.
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22: Fox
0: News. I'm Gianna Gelosi. President Trump pausing the U.S. effort to escort ships through the Strait of Hormuz, hoping for a deal with Iran.
11: Now, Iran's ambassador to Pakistan responded to the announcement by mocking President Trump, posting on X, "Once beaten, twice shy." The U.S. military remains postured across the region should negotiations with Iran not yield the desired outcome.
0: Fox's Trey Yings, the president also getting political payback in Indiana's primary.
2: Last year, several Republicans in Indiana State Senate joined Democrats to reject a new congressional map. It would have created two more right-leaning House seats. The president, upset by the results, then backed candidates looking to unseat seven state senators who defied him. This morning, so far, only one incumbent has survived.
0: Fox's Madeline Rivera in Ohio. Former Senator Sherrod Brown won the Democratic primary as he hopes to reclaim his former seat. America's listening to Fox News.
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1: State senators in Concord are debating House Bill 1300, which would place a municipal tax cap question on statewide November ballots every 2 years. Some senators balked at the recurring nature of the proposal, but Senate Republicans say they still want to give voters concerned about rising taxes a chance to weigh in. They amended the bill to make it a one-time municipal property tax cap question on the 2026 ballot. Democrats, who opposed the original version, also criticized the amended proposal, calling it an intrusion on local control. Republicans say turnout is a key factor in their push for the legislation. They want the question on a general election ballot, arguing it would better reflect the broader electorate. Gasoline prices rose another 5 cents overnight, pushing New Hampshire's average for a gallon of regular gasoline to $4.41. Prices are up 50 cents from a month ago, forcing some drivers to adjust their routines to save money. Others say they are shopping around and driving farther to find cheaper options. Governor Kelly Ayotte said she is not planning to suspend the gasoline tax at this time, but drivers say they hope that could change, adding that any relief would help. New Hampshire will be getting nearly $30 million now that an opioid settlement is going into effect with Purdue Pharma, the maker of OxyContin, and its owners, the Sackler family. New Hampshire was among the first states to go after the drug maker over the toll the opioid epidemic has taken on Granite State communities. In all, 55 attorneys general representing all eligible U.S. states and territories signed on to the settlement, which amounts to $7.4 billion. The settlement permanently bars the Sackler family from selling opioids in the United States and funds addiction treatment and prevention to communities across the country for the next 15 years. The Granite State will see its almost $30 million share from the settlement over the next 10 years. The bulk of the money will be distributed over the first 3 years. A New Hampshire man is facing federal charges for allegedly threatening to kill the president. Federal authorities say Dean Delacier, aged 35, of Nashua, who works for the FAA, used his government work computer to research how to kill the president. They said his searches included things like how to get a gun into a federal facility and previous assassination attempts. Officials say Delacier admitted to conducting the searches and owning three firearms when he was interviewed by the Secret Service. Delacier was charged in federal court on Friday for interstate communication of a threat against the president. If convicted, he could face up to 5 years in prison and a $250,000 fine. The House Election Law Committee voted 10-8 yesterday to recommend Senate Bill 223, which restricts using student identification for voting. All Democrats on the committee voted to oppose passage. Another measure along those lines, House Bill 323, which requires the presentation of a government-issued form of identification, already passed and was signed into law on April 3rd. State Representative Russell Muirhead of Hanover objected to the bill. Muirhead is a Dartmouth College professor whose teachings focus on the ideas and institutions of constitutional democracy. He said the committee needs to do more to pressure the State Department of Motor Vehicles to make identification products accessible to rural voters. This week marks 65 years since a dairy man became the first American to travel in space. On May 5, 1961, Alan Shepard spent 15 minutes flying in the Mercury capsule Freedom 7 before a safe return to Earth. It was the first step in the long history of U.S. exploration of space. He was awarded the NASA Distinguished Service Medal by President John F. Kennedy on May 8, 1961, when he was back on solid ground. Shepard was a graduate of Pinkerton Academy, and local historians say his story is an important chapter in Derry's already rich history. 10 years after traveling into space, Shepard became one of the few people ever to walk on the moon, where he hit two golf balls he said traveled for miles and miles. There's more news coming up right after these commercial messages.
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1: A new University of Vermont extreme weather monitoring station opened in Lindenville yesterday, the first in a planned network of monitoring stations to help fill gaps in extreme weather predictions and response. The station will be able to monitor the lead-up to major weather events like flooding or blizzards, giving the National Weather Service and state-level emergency response officials localized data to inform evacuations and reducing the severity of property damage. That's according to Joshua Benesch, Associate Director of Research Facilities and Networks at the UVM Water Resources Institute. In the early 1970s, dozens of rural lawmakers, real estate agents, and concerned citizens trekked to Montpelier in the middle of a snowstorm to decry a statewide land use plan. 50 years later, Vermonters are in the middle of the latest chapter of this debate. After this spring's impassioned protests over Act 181, the statewide land use plan set in motion by lawmakers in 2024, the legislature is poised to partly repeal the law. Democrats capitulated in a dramatic about-face last month and are now set to roll back the conservation-focused measures in Act 181, the most controversial portions of the law. The Vermont legislature looks poised to greatly restrict ticket reselling and deceptive online sellers in the state. House Bill 512, which advanced in the Senate yesterday, would cap ticket resale prices at 10% above face value, although the regulation would not apply to individuals selling tickets or to resellers that contract directly with venues. As written, the bill applies to ticketed events at independent venues with a maximum seating capacity of 3,000, nonprofit venues that host fairs or exhibitions, amateur athletic venues, and colleges. Work continues on Route 5 in Fairley after a car-sized boulder came loose and ended up in the middle of the road back in March. Crews are building a dirt berm in the middle of the road, which has been closed for more than 2 months. The berm will protect the nearby railroad tracks from falling ledges that will be removed from the cliffs above. The project costs just under $350,000.
7: Today is May 6th. On this date in 1889, the Eiffel Tower in Paris officially opened to the public. In 1915, a pitcher for the Boston Red Sox named Babe Ruth hit his first major league home run. And in 1937, 36 people were killed when the German Zeppelin Hindenburg caught fire while attempting to dock at Lakehurst, New Jersey. Born on this date in 1758, French lawyer and revolutionary Maximilien Robespierre. In 1856, Austrian neurologist and psychoanalyst Sigmund Freud. And in 1915, American actor, director, producer, and screenwriter Orson Welles. Wells. Dying on this day in 1862, American essayist, poet, and philosopher Henry David Thoreau. In 1919, L. Frank Baum, the American novelist and author of The Wizard of Oz. And in 1992, German-American actress and singer Marlene Dietrich.
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12: A Red Sox rarity, pitcher Brian Bello. 7 innings pitch, 1 run allowed, 7 strikeouts. Red Sox 10, Tigers 3. Bello's pitching. Manager Chad Tracy, thrilled.
13: In his mind, he wanted to start, but he had a job to do and went out there and did it very, very well. So, and we needed it again, once again, for our bullpen. It was just an outstanding performance.
12: Chad Tracy, Red Sox home run. Sedan Raffaello, he drove in 4 runs. Willier Abreu, and this hitter, Wilson Contreras.
14: One pitch, we got our pitch. We were laying off some tough pitches from Framber, but we got to him, and I think we did a good job today.
12: Wilson Contreras, same teams tonight. Recently injured Sonny Gray back on the mound for the 2 wins in a row Red Sox after missing 4 starts. And of course, in the 4th inning, there was, we expect this now in every game, a near brawl. Follow me. Tom Cuddy Sports.
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11: Rainfall gradually moving in today. It will be around this afternoon and into this evening before wrapping up overnight. Highs today between 65 and 70, even a few rumbles of thunder possible, before eventually the rainfall winds down later tonight. Lows will drop back into the 40s. Lower 60s, partly sunny and a breeze on Thursday. It's still in between systems with partly sunny skies on Friday. From Stormwatch 9 Weather Center, I'm meteorologist Kevin Skorupa.
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1: A group of Spirit Airlines customers are trying to do what all those GameStop guys did a few years ago, to save the company by pooling their cash to buy the bankrupt airline. Their thinking is that if 20% of all American adults pony up the average price of a Spirit ticket, about $45, they could buy the airline and nationalize it. They've already raised $88 million, but they'll need almost $2 billion before they can fly. Classes at a high school near Chicago are back on again, even though they haven't found the school resource officer's missing gun. The officer took it off in the bathroom like he always does, but didn't recognize it wasn't in his holster until almost the end of the day. They think one of the students has the gun, which could result in the first time a metal detector has been used for kids leaving school. How much is peace of mind worth to you? According to a new survey, most of us would shell out 3/4 of our entire salaries just to be able to sleep at night. That's an average of $57,000. We'd also happily drop $19,800 just to never have to worry about losing our jobs, and $16,000 to erase the anxiety of having to pay huge medical bills. Remember when everyone was freaking out that there might not be enough hotel rooms for the World Cup? With only 6 weeks until the start of the tournament, a lot of host cities have rooms to spare. In Kansas City, bookings are below what they'd have for a typical June or July. The American Hotel and Lodging Association thinks international travelers are avoiding the United States since host cities in Canada and Mexico are close to sold out. What's worse, paying $7,000 to see your long-distance sweetheart or hastily moving in together just to afford groceries? A new survey has found that 74% of long-distance couples decided to shack up sooner than they'd planned to avoid paying baggage fees and $5 a gallon gasoline. 25% of them admitted they did it solely for money and not love. Today is National Nurses Day. The doctors may get all the glory, but it's the nurses who do the dirty work. Congress designated May 6th as National Recognition Day for nurses in 1982. This is also the start of National Nurses Week, which ends on the birth date of Florence Nightingale, the creator of modern nursing, on May 12th. The first Wednesday in May is also National Skilled Trades Day, because not everyone can be a doctor or a lawyer, and those guys probably don't know how to fix a toilet.
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1: An article was recently sent to me that decries what its authors call the catastrophic collapse of norms against the use of force in international relations. They claim that after the world wars of the last century, governments created a new legal order elevating economic tools over military might. But I think that new order was never anything but a consequence of American hegemony due to the U.S. being the only major power not bombed or invaded in either world war. America could make the rules, and only the Soviet Union, until its collapse in 1991, could defy them. If those rules are breaking down, it means the U.S. is no longer the superpower, economically or militarily, that it once was. We are seeing a return to a multipolar world in which war will once again be, in the words of Clausewitz, the continuation of politics by other means. I'm Rob at SugarRiverMedia.com.
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20: It's May 6th, and this is your Fox Daily Snapshot. Today is National Nurses Day, which is actually the start of National Nurses Week. The day is meant to raise awareness, acknowledge, and honor the contributions of nurses and the vital role they play in society. National Nurses Week ends on May 12th, the birthday of Florence Nightingale. Also on this date, in 1954, English athlete Roger Bannister became the first person to run a sub-4-minute mile with a time of 3 minutes, 59.4 seconds at the Iffley Road Track in Oxford, England. And the series finale of the hit sitcom Friends aired in 2004. Nearly 53 million Americans tuned in to watch Ross, Rachel, Chandler, Joey, Monica, and Phoebe say goodbye after 10 seasons on the air. If it's your birthday today, you share it with baseball great and Hall of Famer, the Say Hey Kid, Willie Mays, born in 1931, and actor George Clooney, born in 1961. I'm Tushar Saxena with your Fox Daily Snapshot.
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22: President Trump gathering top tech companies to sign a new agreement to help fuel the global AI race. Executives from companies like Amazon, Google, Meta, XAI, and OpenAI are agreeing to pay for all the energy needed to run their planned data centers. They hope it will reassure communities wary of having data centers in their backyard.
26: We're here this afternoon for a historic signing that will help keep down utility bills very, very substantially, and electricity prices for millions of Americans, and in many cases for a lot of people that don't really understand why they're going up, but they're not going to be going up, they're going to be actually going down.
22: The president says the tech companies will build their own power supplies and will end up strengthening local grids. Around 3,000 new data centers are under construction or planned in the U.S. The data centers are expected to account for as much as half of U.S. power demand for the rest of this decade. With Fox on Tech, Connor Hansen, Fox Business.
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27: I'm Nicole Murray with Your Money Now. Advanced Micro Devices shares have surged 20% this morning after the company reported first quarter earnings that topped expectations, while the company's revenue forecast also exceeded estimates as demand soars for chips to power artificial intelligence workloads. For the second quarter, the chipmaker said it expects about $11.2 billion in revenue. Oil prices are sharply lower by more than 11% after an Axios report that the U.S. and Iran could be close to making a peace deal. West Texas Intermediate at $89 per barrel, Brent at roughly $97. AMC has partnered with Arena One to bring real-time concert events

0: folks who own a PlayStation 4 won't be able to enjoy the next Call of Duty game. Developer Activision confirming in a post on X, the next installment in the popular shooter franchise will not be developed for the previous generation console. This will be the first game in the franchise not supported by the PS4 since 2013's Call of Duty Ghosts. It comes as several developers, including Sony, have also begun winding down their support for the console. Roblox revealing a new program for creators. The online game creation platform describing the upcoming Roblox Reality as a hybrid architecture system designed to help develop photorealistic visuals. Roblox says the upscaler integrates their existing cloud system and game engine with AI-supported video world models, allowing for more enhanced graphics and detailed textures. An early version of Roblox Reality is set to be released later this year or in early 2027. Brian Holmgren, Fox News.
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2: Stock futures are surging. Oil prices are plunging. I'm Dave Anthony, Fox News, reacting to a potential end to the Iran conflict, bringing oil down 10%. President Trump just posted on Truth Social minutes ago, if Iran doesn't agree to a deal being considered, the bombing restarts with much higher intensity than before. And here's what's on the table.
3: One page, 14 points. That is what is being hatched out between the U.S. and Iran, according to a report just out in Axios.
2: Fox's Peter Ducey at the White House.
3: Something could come together in the next 48 hours, according to this report. It also says this is the closest the two sides have been to resolving their differences since the shooting started in February. And it follows President Trump yesterday deciding to stop a military campaign in the Strait of Hormuz.
2: That was Project Freedom that had just started Monday, a plan for the U.S. military to escort hundreds of oil tankers and ships that have been stranded in the strait. And Iran fired at some American ships and commercial vessels. There's another Trump Truth Social post just out this morning touting the White House ballroom the president's building as magnificent and coming in ahead of schedule. And under budget, he wrote, reacting to reports of cost overruns, Republicans in the Senate are proposing spending $1 billion for ballroom security. Victories for President Trump in Indiana's primaries, though he wasn't on the ballot there.
4: The president's supporters say this should put GOP members who don't support the president's redistricting plan on notice. So for context, last year, several Republicans in Indiana State Senate joined Democrats to reject a new congressional map. It would have created two more right-leaning House seats. The president, upset by the results, then backed candidates looking to unseat seven state senators who defied him. This morning, so far, only one incumbent has survived. Another race has yet to be called.
2: Fox's Madeline Rivera in Ohio's primaries. Former Senator Sherrod Brown won the Democratic race, trying to unseat Republican Senator John Huston. Vivek Ramaswamy won the GOP primary for governor. He'll face Democrat Amy Acton. America's listening to Fox News.
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2: One of the people shot in the mass shooting Sunday night near Oklahoma City has died. She was an 18-year-old who'd been in critical condition. 22 others were injured that night, and police are still looking for the two masked gunmen who had attacked a party at Arcadia Lake in Edmond. In Pennsylvania, three people are charged in a shooting at a party last year.
8: Police say the three, aged 20, 19, and 17, are charged with second-degree murder, robbery, and conspiracy in the death of Juwan Jeffers last October during homecoming festivities at Lincoln University. The school is about 25 miles east of Wilmington, Delaware. Six other people were hurt in the incident, which Chester County District Attorney Chris DeMorena-Sorobi says was motivated by robbery.
9: There's a bevy of text messages, photos, and videos that we were able to use to piece together this simple truth.

0: right, that this group came to crash the party.
1: One of the accused was 16 at the time of the shooting and is charged as an adult. Tanya J. Powers, Fox News.
2: We mentioned stock futures are surging as oil prices drop on the possibility of an end to the Iran conflict. For the Dow, the futures are up more than 500 points, more than 400 for the NASDAQ the day after a big surge lifted the NASDAQ and the S&P 500 to record highs. In the NBA playoffs, the defending champions keep winning. After a first-round sweep, the Oklahoma City Thunder took the opening game around two, beating the L.A. Lakers 108-90. The top seed in the East, Detroit, also won.
3: No, at home, you got to protect home court. We didn't do that last series, so we know it's important this series. They're a tough team. They want to come in and steal one, so we handle business tonight. We got to do it again.
2: That's Cade Cunningham on NBC Peacock after the Pistons beat the Cleveland Cavaliers 111-101. In the NHL playoffs, Colorado 5, Minnesota 2. That gives the Avalanche a 2-0 series lead over the Wild. I'm Dave Anthony, and this is Fox News.
4: 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John Stewart speaking, and we've got a Stormwatch 9 forecast that's going to be a little rainy for a while. We've got an update on the latest sports, the latest in the financial world, the latest entertainment news, and of course, your latest news on First Look.
5: Gasoline prices rose another 5 cents overnight, pushing New Hampshire's average for a gallon of regular gasoline to $4.41. Prices are up 50 cents from a month ago, forcing some drivers to adjust their routines to save money. Others say they are shopping around and driving farther to find cheaper options. Governor Kelly Ayotte said she is not planning to suspend the gasoline tax at this time, but drivers say they hope that could change, adding that any relief would help. New Hampshire will be getting nearly $30 million now that an opioid settlement is going into effect with Purdue Pharma, the maker of OxyContin, and its owners, the Sackler family. New Hampshire was among the first states to go after the drug maker over the toll the opioid epidemic has taken on Granite State communities. In all, 55 attorneys general representing all eligible U.S. states and territories signed on to the settlement, which amounts to $7.4 billion. The settlement permanently bars the Sackler family from selling opioids in the United States and funds addiction treatment and prevention to communities across the country for the next 15 years. The Granite State will see its almost $30 million share from the settlement over the next 10 years. The bulk of the money will be distributed over the first 3 years. A New Hampshire man is facing federal charges for allegedly threatening to kill the president. Federal authorities say Dean Delacier, aged 35, of Nashua, who works for the FAA, used his government work computer to research how to kill the president. They said his searches included things like how to get a gun into a federal facility and previous assassination attempts. Officials say Delacier admitted to conducting the searches and owning three firearms when he was interviewed by the Secret Service. Delacier was charged in federal court on Friday for interstate communication of a threat against the president. If convicted, he could face up to 5 years in prison and a $250,000 fine. State senators in Concord are debating House Bill 1300, which would place a municipal tax cap question on statewide November ballots every 2 years. Some senators balked at the recurring nature of the proposal, but Senate Republicans say they still want to give voters concerned about rising taxes a chance to weigh in. They amended the bill to make it a one-time municipal property tax cap question on the 2026 ballot. Democrats who opposed the original version also criticized the amended proposal, calling it an intrusion on local control. Republicans say turnout is a key factor in their push for the legislation. They want the question on a general election ballot, arguing it would better reflect the broader electorate. The House Election Law Committee voted 10-8 yesterday to recommend Senate Bill 223, which restricts using student identification for voting. All Democrats on the committee voted to oppose passage. Another measure along those lines, House Bill 323, which requires the presentation of a government-issued form of identification, already passed and was signed into law on April 3rd. State Representative Russell Muirhead of Hanover objected to the bill. Muirhead is a Dartmouth College professor whose teachings focus on the ideas and institutions of constitutional democracy. He said the committee needs to do more to pressure the State Department of Motor Vehicles to make identification products accessible to rural voters. This week marks 65 years since a dairyman became the first American to travel in space. On May 5, 1961, Alan Shepard spent 15 minutes flying in the Mercury capsule Freedom 7 before a safe return to Earth. It was the first step in the long history of U.S. exploration of space. He was awarded the NASA Distinguished Service Medal by President John F. Kennedy on May 8, 1961, when he was back on solid ground. Shepard was a graduate of Pinkerton Academy, and local historians say his story is an important chapter in Derry's already rich history. 10 years after traveling into space, Shepard became one of the few people ever to walk on the moon, where he hit two golf balls he said traveled for miles and miles. There's more news coming up right after these commercial messages.
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8: God loves you and has an awesome plan for your life. If you were to die right now, do you know for certain that heaven would be your home? The Bible says the wages of sin is death. But the gift of God is eternal life through Jesus Christ, our Lord. Say this with me from your heart and out loud to make heaven your home. Father, I turn from my sin. I receive Jesus Christ as my Savior and my Lord. Fill me with your Holy Spirit. I am yours. If you just pray that prayer out loud from your heart, the Bible says heaven is your home, and I would love to meet you. Come join me at Lake Church in Newport on Sundays at 9 and 11 a.m. This is Pastor Samuel. Have a wonderful day.
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5: A new University of Vermont extreme weather monitoring station opened in Lindenville yesterday, the first in a planned network of monitoring stations to help fill gaps in extreme weather predictions and response. The station will be able to monitor the lead-up to major weather events like flooding or blizzards, giving the National Weather Service and state-level emergency response officials localized data to inform evacuations and reducing the severity of property damage. That's according to Joshua Benish, Associate Director of Research Facilities and Networks at the UVM Water Resources Institute. In the early 1970s, dozens of rural lawmakers, real estate agents, and concerned citizens trekked to Montpelier in the middle of a snowstorm to decry a statewide land use plan. 50 years later, Vermonters are in the middle of the latest chapter of this debate. After this spring's impassioned protests over Act 181, the statewide land use plan set in motion by lawmakers in 2024, the legislature is poised to partly repeal the law. Democrats capitulated in a dramatic about-face last month and are now set to roll back the conservation-focused measures in Act 181, the most controversial portions of the law.
7: The Vermont legislature looks poised to greatly restrict ticket reselling and deceptive online sellers in the state. House Bill 512, which advanced in the Senate yesterday, would cap ticket resale prices at 10% above face value, although the regulation would not apply to individuals selling tickets or to resellers that contract directly with venues. As written, the bill applies to ticketed events at independent venues with a maximum seating capacity of 3,000, nonprofit venues that host fairs or exhibitions, amateur athletic venues, and colleges. Work continues on Route 5 in Fairlie after a car-sized boulder came loose and ended up in the middle of the road back in March. Crews are building a dirt berm in the middle of the road, which has been closed for more than 2 months. The berm will protect the nearby railroad tracks from falling ledges that will be removed from the cliffs above. The project costs just under $350,000.
10: Today is May 6th. On this date in 1889, the Eiffel Tower in Paris officially opened to the public. In 1915, a pitcher for the Boston Red Sox named Babe Ruth hit his first major league home run. And in 1937, 36 people were killed when the German Zeppelin Hindenburg caught fire while attempting to dock at Lakehurst, New Jersey. Born on this date in 1758, French lawyer and revolutionary Maximilien Robespierre. In 1856, Austrian neurologist and psychoanalyst Sigmund Freud. And in 1915, American actor, director, producer, and screenwriter Orson Welles. Dying on this day in 1862, American essayist, poet, and philosopher Henry David Thoreau. In 1919, L. Frank Baum, the American novelist and author of The Wizard of Oz. And in 1992, German-American actress and singer Marlene Dietrich.
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15: Big day in New England sports. Both the Bruins and Celtics will hold major season wrap-up pressers. All the managers at the microphone. So, how about taking a look? The players' view. Jaylen Brown.
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17: From where we kind of came from last year and then how the season ended to we are now, I think we took a lot of steps in the right direction, and the organization did a great job of bringing the right guys in and kind of allowing us to learn the system. 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
15: Morgan Geeky, Bruins, Celtics, the managers at the microphones today. 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
19: Rainfall gradually moving in today. It'll be around this afternoon and into this evening before wrapping up overnight. Highs today between 65 and 70, even a few rumbles of thunder possible before eventually the rainfall winds down later tonight. Lows will drop back into the 40s. Lower 60s, partly sunny and a breeze on Thursday, and still in between systems with partly sunny skies on Friday. From the Stormwatch 9 Weather Center, I'm meteorologist Kevin Skorupa.
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22: 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According to the Washington Post, heat causes plastics to release microplastics and nanoplastics into food and drinks, especially in items like takeout containers, coffee cups, and microwave baby food jars. Studies show that hot liquids can extract dozens of particles per liter from common packaging, and older plastic equipment releases even more. Researchers stress that avoiding hot food or drinks in plastic is an easy way to reduce daily exposure. Heat makes the difference.
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22: Waymo's driverless taxis just got a lot less polite. In San Francisco, they're now making faster lane changes, edging closer to cars, and even pulling off the occasional California stop. Behavior that feels more like a seasoned cabbie than a cautious robot, according to the Wall Street Journal. Waymo says the software updates makes vehicles confidently assertive so that they don't jam up busy streets. The company also claims 91% fewer serious injury crashes than human drivers over 100 million driverless miles so far. Are these sharper moves really worth the trade-off in comfort and long-term safety?
20: This has been Tech Mobility in Focus.
24: A better life with Dr. Sanjay Gupta.
25: Across the country right now, at this very moment, there are probably arguments taking place about who's doing more of the housework, the homework, the shuttling of kids from this activity to that. It's true. By and large, women do more of this than men. But doesn't have to be that way. And if you and your spouse can level that playing field, it's going to make both of you and your kids happier. Psychologist Yelena Kecmanovic says this might be how you get there. As hard as it might be at first, try to think of your partner like a teammate, not an adversary. Learn how to do some of the chores your partner does to get a better understanding of how much effort something takes. And finally, take the time to acknowledge what the other person is doing, and every now and then, even express your appreciation. That'll go a long way. I'm Dr. Sanjay Gupta, helping you live a better life.
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7: An article was recently sent to me that decries what its authors call the catastrophic collapse of norms against the use of force in international relations. They claim that after the world wars of the last century, governments created a new legal order elevating economic tools over military might. But I think that new order was never anything but a consequence of American hegemony due to the U.S. being the only major power not bombed or invaded in either world war. America could make the rules, and only the Soviet Union, until its collapse in 1991, could defy them. If those rules are breaking down, it means the U.S. is no longer the superpower, economically or militarily, that it once was. We are seeing a return to a multipolar world in which war will once again be, in the words of Clausewitz, the continuation of politics by other means. I'm Rob at SugarRiverMedia.com.
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3: This is House Call for Health. A daily cup of Joe can give you an energy boost, but it could also protect against aging and possibly help ward off chronic diseases. For decades, research has linked coffee consumption to longer life and lower risk of chronic disease. Now scientists say they figured out how. Texas A&M researchers say it isn't the caffeine, but rather compounds in coffee which activate a receptor in the body, recognized for its role in aging, stress response, and disease. The study finding that compounds like polyhydroxy and plant-based polyphenols were much more active. But despite the apparent connection, more research needs to be done, with the researchers noting that current recommendations around coffee consumption are not changing. Researchers also say the study is mechanistic, focusing on how the biological process works instead of proving direct cause and effect. For more health news, go to foxnewshealth.com. House Call for Health, I'm Lisa Brady, Fox News.
4: Saving you money, I'm Hillary Barsky. Many Americans are facing mounting financial pressures, but by making small changes to everyday habits can make a major impact on long-term wealth. Last year, nearly three-quarters of Americans failed to meet their savings and spending goals, according to a Vanguard consumer survey. Many people, especially those in their 30s and 40s, are falling into costly traps, including failing to boost emergency savings, delaying investing, and taking on too much debt. Financial experts say it's important to prioritize retirement savings. Missing out on employer matches or delaying contributions can have a long-term impact. Also, don't take on financial debt, which chips away at your ability to build real wealth. And it's critical to save for an emergency fund and start to plan for your child's education early. College costs continue to rise, and many families underestimate the importance that the earlier you start to save, the less difficult it becomes in later years. Saving you money, Hillary Barsky, Fox.
8: I'm Nicole Murray with Your Money Now. Uber's stock climbed 9% this morning after the company reported first quarter revenue that missed estimates but issued bookings guidance for the current quarter that exceeded analysts' expectations. Uber reported revenue growth of 14% for the quarter, just shy of analysts' estimates. The company said gross bookings in the current period will likely reach just over $56 billion. NVIDIA said it is partnering with glassmaker Corning for three new advanced manufacturing facilities in North Carolina and Texas, dedicated entirely to optical technologies for the world's most valuable semiconductor company. The factories will lead to the creation of at least 3,000 jobs. Oil prices have plummeted this morning by more than 8% after Axios reported that the U.S. and Iran are close to making a deal to end the war. West Texas Intermediate down to $92 per barrel, Brent at roughly $100. Futures have surged as markets await progress on the Iran peace deal. Dow futures up by more than 500 points. That's your money.
5: I'm Gianna Gelosi with your Fox True Crime Minute. A Texas man who's facing a capital murder charge in connection with the death of his pregnant wife has fled the country. On May 4th, the attorney for Lee Mongerson Gilley says his client cut off his ankle monitor before boarding a plane to Canada and then flew from Canada to Italy, where he was taken into custody by authorities. There, he allegedly told officials that he was seeking asylum because he was being wrongfully prosecuted and feared he would face the death penalty. The 39-year-old was charged with capital murder in 2025 in connection with the killing of his pregnant wife, Christina Gilley, on October 7, 2024. Gilley initially told police that she died of an overdose and he attempted to perform CPR. An autopsy suggested otherwise. She had trauma to her neck and face more consistent with strangulation. Gilley was arrested in 2024, released on $1 million bail, and required to wear that ankle monitor. In 2025, prosecutors say he spoke with a woman about a plan to flee to Mexico. There's more on this story at foxnews.com or subscribe to the Fox True Crime Podcast. I'm Gianna Gelosi with your Fox True Crime Minute.
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11: News. I'm CJ Papa. The war between the U.S. and Iran come to an end. More from Fox's Peter Ducey at the White House.
12: One page, 14 points. That is what is being hashed out between the U.S. and Iran, according to a report just out in Axios. Something could come together in the next 48 hours, according to this report that also says this is the closest the two sides have been to resolving their differences since the shooting started in February.
11: President Trump posting on Truth Social this morning, Iran does not agree. The bombing starts, and it will be sadly at a much higher level and intensity than it was before. But he did tap the pause button on the U.S. Navy guiding ships through the Strait of Hormuz. Wall Street futures surging this morning on the news of a potential deal, while oil prices are plunging. AAA say gas prices up 5 cents overnight. 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
7: New Hampshire will be getting nearly $30 million now that an opioid settlement is going into effect with Purdue Pharma, the maker of OxyContin, and its owners, the Sackler family. New Hampshire was among the first states to go after the drug maker over the toll the opioid epidemic has taken on Granite State communities. In all, 55 attorneys general representing all eligible U.S. states and territories signed on to the settlement, which amounts to $7.4 billion. The settlement permanently bars the Sackler family from selling opioids in the United States and funds addiction treatment and prevention to communities across the country for the next 15 years. The Granite State will see its almost $30 million share from the settlement over the next 10 years. The bulk of the money will be distributed over the first 3 years. A New Hampshire man is facing federal charges for allegedly threatening to kill the president. Federal authorities say Dean Delacier, aged 35, of Nashua, who works for the FAA, used his government work computer to research how to kill the president. They said his searches included things like how to get a gun into a federal facility and previous assassination attempts. Officials say Delacier admitted to conducting the searches and owning three firearms when he was interviewed by the Secret Service. Delacier was charged in federal court on Friday for interstate communication of a threat against the president. If convicted, he could face up to 5 years in prison and a $250,000 fine. Gasoline prices rose another 5 cents overnight, pushing New Hampshire's average for a gallon of regular gasoline to $4.41. Prices are up 50 cents from a month ago, forcing some drivers to adjust their routines to save money. Others say they are shopping around and driving farther to find cheaper options. Governor Kelly Ayotte said she is not planning to suspend the gasoline tax at this time, but drivers say they hope that could change, adding that any relief would help. State senators in Concord are debating House Bill 1300, which would place a municipal tax cap question on statewide November ballots every 2 years. Some senators balked at the recurring nature of the proposal, but Senate Republicans say they still want to give voters concerned about rising taxes a chance to weigh in. They amended the bill to make it a one-time municipal property tax cap question on the 2026 ballot. Democrats who opposed the original version also criticized the amended proposal, calling it an intrusion on local control. Republicans say turnout is a key factor in their push for the legislation. They want the question on a general election ballot, arguing it would better reflect the broader electorate. The House Election Law Committee voted 10-8 yesterday to recommend Senate Bill 223, which restricts using student identification for voting. All Democrats on the committee voted to oppose passage. Another measure along those lines, House Bill 323, which requires the presentation of a government-issued form of identification, already passed and was signed into law on April 3rd. State Representative Russell Muirhead of Hanover objected to the bill. Muirhead is a Dartmouth College professor whose teachings focus on the ideas and institutions of constitutional democracy. He said the committee needs to do more to pressure the State Department of Motor Vehicles to make identification products accessible to rural voters. This week marks 65 years since a dairy man became the first American to travel in space. On May 5, 1961, Alan Shepard spent 15 minutes flying in the Mercury capsule Freedom 7 before a safe return to Earth. It was the first step in the long history of U.S. exploration of space. He was awarded the NASA Distinguished Service Medal by President John F. Kennedy on May 8, 1961, when he was back on solid ground. Shepard was a graduate of Pinkerton Academy, and local historians say his story is an important chapter in Derry's already rich history. 10 years after traveling into space, Shepard became one of the few people ever to walk on the moon, where he hit two golf balls he said traveled for miles and miles. There's more news coming up right after these commercial messages.
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17: 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And as usual, like we've done for the past however many years, we're in a new year. It's our pleasure to welcome back to the mic, Sean Toll.
18: Happy New Year.
17: Yeah, how are you?
18: I'm doing well. How are you?
17: Good, good. It's going to be a good year. Going to be a good year. And actually, I see Bank of America is getting bullish on the economy. And it's like they're saying, well, we're looking at stuff and we're raising the projected GDP to 2.8.
18: Yeah.
17: And I'm like, okay. So I was expecting end of the year negative stuff. And one of the big banks says, it's looking good. I'm like, wow. But that's part of what you do on the radio. There are so many conflicting messages out there.
18: It's crazy.
17: You got
18: so, there's so many pros and cons.
17: Yeah.
18: Yeses and nos and goods and bads.
17: I mean, to me, that sounds great. Should I go nuts? And there's somebody like you going, oh, hang on. That was their opinion. Don't go changing everything just because one person says.
18: Well, yeah, just because one person says something doesn't mean we'd be changing everything. Even if four people said something, I don't know that we should be changing anything.
17: Yeah.
18: This is, you know, the way we approach this is, as you well know, it's a long-term strategic planning approach.
17: Yep.
18: We are planners. We try to plan for the good, the bad, and the ugly, but we don't know when it will be good, bad, or ugly. So you put together a plan that should weather all of those scenarios. Trying to time, hey, Bank of America says economy is good. Trying to make a change based on that, or somebody saying it's going to be bad, you're just going to be spinning wheels over and over and over again. Find something that's right for you. Find something that fits your plan, your lifestyle, your goals, and stick with it.
17: But I like hearing positivity at the beginning of the year. It's like,
18: for sure.
17: Well, this is good.
18: For sure.
17: I'm used to hearing the sky is falling, 2026 is going to be in the toilet, blah, blah, blah. And then you hear one of the big banks going, man, what we're looking at looks good.
18: Right. I'm right.
17: Like, thank you.
18: Yeah. We've got a lot of stuff going on right now. Bingo. Outside of, you know, the markets and the economy.
17: Right.
18: You know, we've got geopolitical issues in Ukraine, in Asia, here on this side of the Pacific, relationships between us and the other side of the Pacific. We've got, you know, this Venezuela thing going on.
17: Greenland.
18: Exactly.
17: Yeah.
18: Greenland. There's so much going on right now, and you can't keep track of it.
17: No.
18: You don't know if we're going left or right on any given day. But my hope is that this country is strong. We have checks and balances. We have a strong economy. We're dynamic. You know, you bring that all together, this is a great place to be. And I do think we're going to do well this year. Something could change that. You don't know what it will be, though.
17: Well, there could be some speed bumps.
18: Yeah.
17: You know, but you're right. A lot of things going on. But it was just nice to hear something out of the gate, in the first quarter going, it's looking good.
18: Yeah.
17: I'm like, thank you. Finally, something good to hang on to. So, today, we want to talk about HSAs, health savings accounts. I think a lot of people know about them. Some people have them.
18: Right.
17: Some people don't know what it is.
18: Right. So, there's two acronyms for health accounts that people often have access to. One is an FSA. That's a flexible spending account. That's something that you'll set aside money out of your paycheck, and you use it for healthcare-related expenses in that year.
17: Mm-hmm.
18: Okay? Flexible spending account. Health savings account is something that you put aside before taxes, and it grows without being taxed, and it comes out without being taxed, but it's a savings account for your health care expenses. It's really something that we're going to use hopefully in the future when we're retired and the income is now limited to help pay for our health expenses.
17: It's not for a vacation. It's not for a new car.
18: Correct.
17: Only health-related.
18: Correct. Okay. Correct. You can take it out without for non-healthcare related expenses, but then it becomes taxable.
17: Yeah.
18: So not a good idea. Not a good idea.
17: Yeah. Why would you do that?
18: Yeah. Well, you should see the reasons people come up with. There's a new one every day.
17: okay.
18: So these are for folks that have a high deductible health plan. All right. And remember, a deductible is how much out of pocket you're going to have before your health insurance starts kicking in. So if you have what's classified as a high deductible plan, you would be eligible to participate in an HSA. Most of them are available through employers. So they say, okay.
17: I was going to say the majority employee driven, but individuals like me could just get one?
18: Yeah, indeed you can.
17: Okay.
18: You can go out and set up your own account. A lot of the major investment companies, Fidelity for one of them, they have, you can call them up and you can open up an HSA and you can fund that directly from your paycheck. You can actually write a check into it as well.
17: Okay.
18: Into that account. The nice thing about a situation like that, like a firm like Fidelity, would be there's a lot of different investment options you can use. You could put in some stocks and some bonds, commodities. You know, you're really open to how you invest on that. You could also open up an HSA at your local bank. Many of the New Hampshire banks have them. They're going to be typically much more limited. It's going to be a CD or a savings account, maybe even a high yield savings account. But you'll be very limited in terms of your options
17: in banking.
18: In the bank side.
17: Right. But they will invest my money just like a regular portfolio.
18: On the bank side?
17: No, on the investment side.
18: On the investment side, yes. And you can pick that. You can dictate how it will be invested, which is really nice because if you're starting in this while you're young, you can get some tremendous compounding and growth in that.
17: Well, that ship has sailed, but okay.
18: But it's never too late.
17: Okay.
18: It's never too late to put money aside, regardless of your age. Put money aside without it being taxed. It's this triple tax-free trifecta.
17: Ooh. Ooh.
18: Okay? As I mentioned, you put it in before taxes.
17: Yep.
18: It grows without being taxed.
17: Yep.
18: And it comes out without being taxed. It's kind of like a Roth, except with the Roth, you're putting in the money after tax. A Roth will grow tax-free and come out tax-free, but you're funding it with after-tax money. The HSA is before-tax money. So it's very, very powerful.
17: What if you're 60, 62 years old? You can still start one?
18: Yes.
17: Oh, okay. All right. So, granted, like everything else, if you get started earlier, you're going to be better off down the road. But if you have some money trying to figure out what to do with it, this would be a good way to address that.
18: Absolutely correct, yes.
17: Got it.
18: Yes.
17: I like the three significant tax advantages. That's really nice.
18: Yeah, there's nothing else like that.
17: Wow.
18: The catch is, or the caveat is, it has to be used for healthcare-related expenses. So you can use it to pay, when you're retired, you can pay Medicare deductibles. You can't pay Medicare premiums. That's going to come out of your Social Security check.
17: Right.
18: But you can pay your deductibles. You can pay the co-pays. You can use it for long-term care insurance premiums. You could use it to pay COBRA premiums if you leave work and take COBRA. So there's a lot that you can use that for.
17: Now, what happens if there's an individual who is retired, they've got money in here, and they have no health issues, and they don't use it, and then they pass? What happens to that money?
18: That will be inherited by their heirs,
17: okay.
18: And it'll be treated like an IRA.
17: Oh, okay.
18: So the money that comes out will then be taxable.
17: Okay.
18: To the beneficiary.
17: Now, is that included in the RMD? If you're 74 years old, you've got an HSA. Is that in your required minimum when they look at it? Is that included, an HSA?
18: You mean, are you required to take a certain amount of money out of your HSA? No. No, that can stay.
17: Okay.
18: Yeah.
17: That's good to
18: know,
17: too.
18: Not subject to RMDs.
17: Okay. Well, yeah, I'm sorry. Yep. Wow. That's not bad. How come this doesn't get talked about a lot?
18: I think it doesn't get talked about a lot. First of all, it's not available to everybody. You have to have that high deductible plan.
17: Yeah.
18: And folks, I mean, rightfully so, are focused on retirement savings, okay? How much money can we put aside for our retirement? And they think of the health care. It's a second thought. But if you really think about it, it's really important. One of our biggest expenses in retirement is health care. It's huge. And the fact that you can use it to help pay for long-term care is tremendously beneficial. Because remember, Medicare will not cover any type of long-term care. So your HSA can be used for long-term care costs directly, mm-hmm. or a long-term care insurance policy as well.
17: Now, doesn't Medicare cover up to 100 days and then they stop?
18: Exactly.
17: Can you pick up day 101 if you have an HSA?
18: Absolutely.
17: Good to know.
18: Absolutely.
17: Wow.
18: Absolutely. Now, it's important to start young as well because your contributions are limited. Much like you have a limit on how much you can put into a Roth or your IRA or your 401k, okay. HSAs also have limits. In 2026, you can put $4,400 into your health savings account.
17: Per year.
18: As an individual per year.
17: Okay.
18: And if you're family, you can put in up to $8,750.
17: Hmm.
18: Now, we have a catch-up as well.
17: Okay.
18: Just like you have a catch-up contribution in your 401ks or your IRAs, meaning if you have attained a certain age, you can put more money in. For an HSA, if you're 55 or older, you can add an extra $1,000 into that HSA per year.
17: So that would be $5,400 a year.
18: $5,400.
17: Okay.
18: That's correct.
17: Wow. Okay.
18: But again, that's limited, right? And if you want to really benefit from compounding, starting this when you're 60, it's going to be kind of tough to catch up with that.
17: Right.
18: You start this in your 30s, you know, and you max this out each year, you can have a really sizable amount of money in your HSA for when you're retired.
17: But again, only for health care.
18: Correct.
17: Okay.
18: That's correct.
17: And I'm assuming there are penalties if I yank money out of there. I have some issues and I need some cash. They're going to want their money.
18: Oh, yeah. It becomes taxable.
17: Yeah.
18: And then there's a 20% penalty.
17: Ow.
18: If you take it out for non-healthcare related expenses.
17: Okay. The boat, the second house, and the car, not worth it. It's not worth the 20% penalty. Wow.
18: Now, once you start collecting your Social Security, you can no longer contribute to an HSA.
17: Oh, really?
18: Yeah.
17: Why?
18: Yeah, because they set income limits on it. I mean, not income limits, contribution limits, and they set time limits on it. Once you're in that, you won't be able to contribute to it anymore. Oh. And if you think about it as well, let's say you're 65 years old, you're collecting your Social Security, you're also, or even if you're not, you have Medicare. Okay? You can't pay for Medicare with your HSA.
17: True.
18: Okay. You're no longer in a high deductible plan because you're on Medicare, so you just don't meet those qualifications anymore.
17: Got it. Okay. Huh. And so this is, are we considering this kind of an investment strategy?
18: I do believe it would be.
17: Yeah.
18: Yeah.
17: So it's just another one of those facets that...
18: Exactly. So when we put together, you know, as an advisor, when we put together plans with our clients, we look at all facets of their finances.
17: Yep.
18: Right? We look at their debt. We look at their expenses. We look at how much they've saved and where it is. And HSAs play a role in that. If one is eligible for it, you know, we highly recommend the clients allocate, as you know, what they can to that HSA for that expense in retirement. Because again, it is hefty. What we look at when we do a plan, Peter, actually, it's called a retirement smile. All right. Okay. What it means is this: very early on in retirement, you know, first couple years, we're healthy. Hopefully, you know, knock on wood, we're active.
17: Right.
18: We're enjoying not having to go to work anymore.
17: Yep.
18: Our expenses are high. Our retirement expenses are high. And then as time goes on, we travel less. We do, you know, we're buying less things. Expenses are starting. Grandchildren may be getting older, so you're not spending a lot of money on gifts at that point.
17: Yep.
18: Our expenses go down.
17: Okay.
18: And that's, you know, around the 80s, late 70s, early 80s. And then what happens? Our expenses start to creep back up again. We've created this
17: medical
18: high, low, high. In medical.
17: Yeah.
18: Yeah. It's our health care. Spending a lot of time at the doctor's office and spending a lot of money with the doctors. So that's where this HSA really can come in handy. We have folks that have HSAs now, and they're using it to pay current medical expenses when they're in their 50s, 40s and 50s.
17: Wow.
18: That's if they need to.
17: Yeah.
18: That's okay,
17: but
18: because they're now doing with pre-tax dollars.
17: It's a little self-defeating.
18: Well, it is, but, you know, sometimes it's getting blood from a stone.
17: Yeah.
18: It's a necessity. Hopefully, though, and we encourage folks to try to postpone that and save as much as you can, because you're really going to need it in retirement when you're on that fixed income.
17: Yep. Yeah, I get the from time to time the stuff from Medicare saying, this is not a bill, but just showing you where your expenses were.
18: Right.
17: Oh, wow. It's like, ching, ching, ching,
18: yeah,
17: ching.
18: Yeah.
17: Yeah, okay. Sure glad I got insurance. But, yeah, spending it early on doesn't make a lot of sense. You're going to need it down the road.
18: For sure.
17: Yeah. Wow, wow, wow. So, when would you... Okay, obviously in your 20s, 30s, that's the optimal time to start. Pick up an HSA.
18: Oh, yeah.
17: But as you said, if you're hitting 60, 65, is it still worth it?
18: It's always worth it.
17: Okay.
18: You're just not going to get as much bang for your buck the later you start, because you're not going to get that compounding.
17: Yeah.
18: You know, and that's the biggest thing. It's the compounding.
17: Sure.
18: It's the tax-free compounding, which is what makes it so powerful. But if you're in your 60s and you can afford to put some aside, go ahead.
17: I was going to say, it's another resource down the road.
18: Max it out.
17: Yeah.
18: It's another resource down the road, and you know, you can use it. And you again, you're not paying taxes on it. That's what I like the best about
17: it.
18: Wow,
17: that is impressive. All right, but like with anything, there are benefits and there are limitations. And if you'd like to hear more about that, you could call Sean or go to DavisWealthMGMT.com. Check out the website, and a little meet and greet slot there.
18: Yeah, go to our website. We've got more information on this. There's a lot of information about our firm, about me, about retirement planning in general. And I think it's a great resource. I would encourage everybody to go take a look at that. Again, it's DavisWealthMGMT.com. And when you're there, if you've feel that you might get some value out of chatting with me,
17: mm-hmm.
18: Go ahead and click connect with an advisor, and you'll be able to put time right on my calendar, and we can get together for coffee or a 15-minute meeting or a 60-minute meeting.
17: And no obligation.
18: There's never any obligation.
17: Nope. So if you want to talk about HSA or some of the other things that we talk about on this show, feel free to do it.
18: Yeah, go to the website or give us a call if you want to do that. Our number is 603-715-2335. Again, that's 715-2335. Give us a call, and if I'm available, I'll chat. Otherwise, we'll put some time on the calendar, and we can arrange for an appointment or a phone call, whatever's most convenient.
17: Is this a busy time of the year for you, or everybody is pretty much locked into their patterns and they're staying where they are?
18: Right now, it's not terribly busy because I think people are starting to look for all those W-2s and 1099s coming in so they can get ready for their taxes.
17: And big changes on tax returns this year.
18: Yeah, there could be some substantial changes.
17: Yeah.
18: There's a lot of focus on that. once we get towards February, March, people start saying, okay, I got my taxes done. This is where we are. Even if they haven't filed yet, let's plan for the next year.
17: And some of the people that come, and I apologize, but tire kicking, making you their second or third opinion, you don't mind that at all.
18: I don't. It's really important to if you don't work with an advisor, to meet with different advisors and find one that is best for you, one that you trust, one that you have a good relationship with, one that you think alike in that regard. So one that, you know, you think you could spend several years with.
17: Well, I mean, you're handling my money.
18: Exactly.
17: So I don't want to go in going, God, I hate this guy. You know, that's not the way you want to. It's not the way you want to do
18: that's
17: it.
18: That's not good for anybody.
17: No.
18: No.
17: Oh, but my golfing buddy said he's okay. You know, you got to do it for you.
18: Correct.
17: All right. So again, it's DavisWealthMGMT.com is the website. Sean.

0: 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You are encouraged to seek tax or legal advice from an independent professional.
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2: An offer to Iran and a warning. I'm Dave Anthony, Fox News. President Trump wrote that on Truth Social this morning, that if Iran does not agree to a potential deal being worked out, the bombing will resume at a much higher level and intensity than before. This after another.
3: The president writing, quote, assuming Iran agrees to give what has been agreed to, which is perhaps a big assumption, the already legendary epic fury will be at an end, and the highly effective blockade will allow the Hormuz Strait to be open to all, including Iran.
2: This after President Trump put Project Freedom on hold. It had just started Monday to give stranded ships U.S. military escorts. Fox's Lucas Tomlinson also reports from Dubai.
3: It appears any potential deal hinges on Iran suspending its nuclear program in exchange for sanctions relief. So the blockade on Iranian ports continues. Over 1,500 ships remain stuck in the Persian Gulf, including oil tankers and ships carrying fertilizer for our farmers.
2: This potential deal with Iran has oil prices plunging. They were down 11% at one point, now down by 7% at the gas pump, though another nickel added to that price today. AAA's national average for regular $4.53 per gallon. They're in mourning in Oklahoma. One of the people shot when masked gunmen attacked a party Sunday night at Lake Arcadia in Edmond has died. She was an 18-year-old who'd been in critical condition. 22 others were injured as the manhunt for those shooters continues. Now to primary results.
4: We will deliver you lower costs, bigger paychecks, and better schools.
2: That's Vivek Ramaswamy, who won the Republican race for governor in Ohio a few years after running for president. He'll face Democrat Amy Acton.
5: People in this state are struggling.
2: In another Ohio Democratic primary, Sherrod Brown won as he tries to return to the Senate, attempting to unseat Republican Senator John Husted. Speaking of unseating, five Republican state senators in Indiana were primaried out, beaten by Trump-backed Republicans after the president targeted them for joining Democrats blocking a congressional redistricting plan to help the GOP in November. Another incumbent senator won a seventh, too close to call. America's listening to Fox News.
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12: 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Good morning, everybody. Welcome to this week's episode of The Valley Views. Today is Wednesday, April 29th. We have a great show planned for you today. As you know, if you've been listening to our program now, you know that we build community through conversation, and we respond and react to your input, your feedback, and we also bring up conversations for you to think about, for you to talk about with your friends, your family, and for you to just ponder on your own and figure out what your opinion is. So today we are going to share some personal stories, which you have also asked for, and you've said that you've enjoyed them in the past. So we've got a few good ones today. We're also going to tell you what today is.

Today, Wednesday, April 29th, is a special day. You're going to want to know why. We have another installment of a movie recommendation segment. We hear you've been appreciating and enjoying the films that we have mentioned in recent weeks. And we're going to have some more fun with words, our new segment that you are enjoying as well. So stick around, everyone, and let's get started with today's show. As we try to do on every episode of The Valley Views, which airs every week on Wednesday morning, we are going to talk about what is the day today? What is the significance of today, April 29th? What is the international day? What is the national day? What event or holiday are we celebrating? Are we honoring? And dear listeners, I am particularly excited about what today is. If you've been a regular listener of our show, you've heard me talk about this in the past, and I am just tickled pink that it happens to fall on a day that our show airs and we get to tell you about it. So today, dear listeners, drum roll please, is World Stationery Day. It is World Stationery Day today. Now, if you don't know what stationery is, and it's spelled with an E-R-Y, not A-R-Y at the end, those are two different words, sound very much the same, but have very different meanings. One means to stand still, which is stationery with an A-R-Y as the last three letters, and the other has to do with the lovely paper stationery on which generations of humans past wrote lovely, thoughtful, caring, supportive, emotional letters to each other. And that is stationery with an E-R-Y. Now, I will flash back to a recent episode that we had where we talked about letter writing. And again, it is so exciting that it happens to fall on a day that our program airs, so we can go into this with a little more detail. So, as I was saying, if you don't know what stationery is, that probably means you were born into this digital age. Maybe you were born after 1995 when computers began becoming a household item, you know, along with the television sets, and prior to that with the radio. But World Stationery Day, so we all know, was created in 2012. And the reason for its creation is because, understandably, people were afraid that with all of this technological advancement, that the art of writing would go extinct. And I'll tell you, as a former school teacher and educator myself, there was a period of a number of years when schools across the country stopped teaching cursive to their students. I personally recall being taught cursive. I remember it was a specific class, and we had those notebooks with the lined notebooks, and we had to make sure our cursive letters fit into the allotted spaces. It was not, I will admit, my favorite subject, because it seemed we had to follow the instructions very carefully, and there was no room for deviation, no room for creativity. But as an adult, I really appreciate having this skill and being able to pick up a pen or pencil and just jot notes down. If I don't have my phone handy, if it is charging, or if I just don't want to, I like having that option. And as people have gotten much more comfortable with cell phones, and we use our phones for everything, we now also can dictate into our phones, right? So we don't even have to type anymore. There was a real concern that letter writing and writing in general with a use of a writing utensil would be a way of the past and would go away. And so World Stationery Day was created, and the way we can spend today honoring it and enjoying it is, obviously, we can send a card through the mail. I think our postal carriers would enjoy seeing something other than maybe a bill or a standard shaped piece of envelope that is from a utility company, a bank, or any other kind of institution, but something that is personal and handwritten. Certainly the recipient will enjoy it as well. Do you remember pen pals? We can find
find a pen pal and write to a pen pal. For those who don't know what pen pals were, I was first introduced to this in my life in school. I believe it was elementary school. Our school had what was called a sister relationship. Now it's probably maybe called a sibling relationship, to be all inclusive, with a school in another part of the country. And we wrote letters to each other. I don't believe they were cursive. We were too young for that. But it was a way to connect students from different parts of the country and then also different parts of the world. So obviously with social media, you can do that by email. You can do that through any of the social media apps online. You can connect with strangers from the other side of the world much quicker and maybe more directly. But pen pals was the original way that you could do that. And that's certainly something that you can pick up on today, the World Stationery Day. Also, people still do this, but you can also, you know, I feel like sending cards for the holidays like Christmas and Easter are still active, right? People still do that. If they don't write cards for anything else, they still do it for those major holidays and possibly birthdays. But it depends on the family. It depends on the friends. It depends on what the recipients do with those cards. I actually have heard from people that they don't savor those cards. They'll tear open the envelope, they get the letter, they'll read it, and they toss it right away. I feel that's a little disrespectful, to be honest. You know, we don't judge on this show. We listen, but we don't judge. But this time, I'm actually judging. I will judge. I mean, at least keep the card through the end of the holiday season. At least keep the birthday card, you know, till maybe a few weeks or the next month after your birthday. You know, if somebody put pen to paper and wrote you well wishes and they took the time to do it, you know, take the time to appreciate and acknowledge and respect that somebody thought to do that for you. So certainly we can do that any time of year, right? Whenever your birthday falls or someone else's birthday, surprise them with a handwritten card. I mean, nowadays, if you don't do this regularly, the recipients will be just so delighted. So World Stationery Day is your reminder to think about doing that next time there's an event that comes around. Of course, also, in addition to letters and cards, that's not the only thing that stationery is used for. We can also write a poem. We can write a little short story. Does everyone remember studying a haiku? Do you remember in school we learned what a haiku was in English class as we were taught about poetry? So a haiku, to remind us, is a three-line poem. It says is Japanese in origin, where the first line is 5 syllables, the second line is 7 syllables, and the third line is 5 syllables again. Now, if you think, well, that's too restrictive, you know, my emotions aren't limited and my thoughts aren't bound by syllables, I shall tell you, you are not wrong. You are not wrong, but you know what else is the case? In brevity lies wit. The original and full expression is, brevity is the soul of wit, which is a famous proverb coined by William Shakespeare in Hamlet. And we can also see haikus from that perspective, right? You know, instead of looking at it as a boundary and limitation, think of it as an opportunity for you to be creative given these boundaries, right? Given these restrictions, think of what your brain comes up to. So it's 5 comes up. Think of what your brain comes up with. So it's 5, 7, 5 as the format for a haiku. Grab a piece of paper, loose leaf, maybe reminds you of your school days. Grab a sheet of printer paper. You can sketch on it as well. All of the artists and doodlers that are listening to our program, I'm sure paper is a canvas that has not been created yet. So that is a prime real estate for artistic expression. And certainly go and visit and patronize your local stationery store. We have a lovely store here in the Upper Valley called The Lemon Tree. It actually has 2 locations, one in Hanover on Main Street and the other in the Powerhouse Mall in West Lebanon. I have not been to that location yet, but the one in Hanover has, among other cute objects and really rare and unique finds, it also has stationery sets. It has lovely cards. Our local pharmacies, the CVS, the Walgreens, and the different towns in the Upper Valley, they also have a card section, and they also sell notebooks with paper. And actually, as a quick aside, one of the movies we reviewed a few weeks ago, The Lake House, centered specifically around paper and exchanging letters. It was a central theme to the movie, and I believe at that point I lamented that that seems to be a lost art form, but you know what? The universe answered my concerns. The universe realized
reassured me that no, that is not the case, because since 2012, we have had World Stationery Day. So go out today on April 29th, write something down, give someone a note, buy a card, get yourself some stationery, leave notes for your family members, co-workers on their desks, you know, instead of texting them or emailing them. Have fun, get yourself a funky favorite pen, and enjoy this other way of expressing yourself on World Stationery Day. So, dear listeners, I want to tell you about an experience I had just last week that was probably the very first time I ever had this experience. I'm going to try to set it up in a way so it flows naturally and I don't give away the punchline earlier on in the story. So I need to think about how I want to set this up. But let me probably start off with this. You know how there are certain kinds of experiences that we as human beings have come to expect in life? Right? I know that's a very vague starting point, but there are certain things that we take not for granted, but we just expect it, right? What are some examples that I can share with everyone now? Well, for example, if you run, you're going to sweat, and you might be physically tired, but you also will be rejuvenated and reinvigorated, right? That's something that we all have come to understand. If you oversleep, you might wake up groggy. If you don't get enough sleep, you also might wake up groggy. Oh, I know. Here's a good one. If you go to the DMV, you know you're going to have to wait for hours, right? This is something that you plan for in advance. In other parts of the country, I don't think this is the case in our area of New England, but in other places, if you go to the doctor, you go to the hospital, the emergency room, you're going to spend half a day there, if not longer. This is just to be expected. So that's the term, you know, experiences that are to be expected. If you go out on St. Patty's Day to a bar, you're gonna see a lot of drunk people, right? And maybe some of them will start a fight. It just happens, right? Alcohol tends to lead to, especially public alcohol in a bar or a restaurant around a sporting event, certainly can lead to some physical escalation. Okay, so I think we've set the scene, right? For things that we expect as human beings, life experiences, events, incidents. So I, last week, went out to eat with a group of people, and we were having a good time. We decided to have our dinner at an Italian restaurant, and we're looking at the menu. Everybody's ordering something different. We had like penne alla vodka. Somebody else ordered eggplant parmesan. Then there was like chicken alfredo. Everyone's getting side of vegetables and pastas. As the server was taking our order, he was asking everyone, do you want pasta or vegetables? So everyone is getting two plates, except for yours truly. Now, what stuck out at me from the menu was butternut squash ravioli. And after I saw that on the menu, everything else seemed like a blur. So that's what I laser focused in on, and that is what I ordered. And when we got our meals, everyone gets a round dish with like a heaping pile of food, right? Pasta at the base, and then whatever, somebody ordered shrimp, and they had shrimp on top, and chicken, and sauces, and deliciousness, just mountains of deliciousness. And then yours truly gets a rectangular plate with, I kid you not, maybe five, possibly six ravioli in a line. That's it. No vegetable side, no, you know, additional pasta on the side for decoration, just five or six raviolis in a line. You could see the bottom of the plate. Whereas in my dinner companion situations, you could not see the bottom of the plate, just the rim of the plate, because the bottom of the plate was covered with food. So just a quick PSA, I'm not complaining about this dinner at all, but stay with me here, because this is about an experience. And if you remember the prologue, if you will, the introduction to this segment, we talked about experiences that you expect, right? So keep that in the back of your mind as you're listening to what I'm sharing. So
back to the meal. So we receive our food, and I'm looking at my food, and I'm thinking, okay, I got the short end of the stick. There is not enough food on my plate. So we start eating, and sure enough, I'm the first to finish, and I have to, you know, sit politely, wait while everyone else is scarfing down the rest of their food, because they got certainly a lot more quantity than I did. Then came time, you know, the infamous time, or the dreaded time, depending on your needs and desires. Whenever you're at a restaurant is when the servers ask, would you like some dessert? Would you like to see the dessert menu? So at this restaurant, the dessert menu took the form of a tray with actual live desserts on it that the server brought to the table and explained what each option was. So I, given the fact that I didn't have a lot of quantity of food in my belly, I was the first to say, yes, we want to see the dessert menu, whereas my companions were on the fence. So once the server brought us the dessert tray, obviously it's a great marketing strategy for restaurants, right? It's a lot harder to resist the temptation of a dessert that you can smell and sense and see right in front of you, as opposed to something pre-printed on a menu page, right? So there was great strategy on this restaurant's part. And so I'm picking my dessert. I'm looking forward to it because I am not satisfied yet. I did not get a lot of food. And eventually everyone at the table ended up getting desserts because, like I said, you can't refuse, right? And so we eat. And where I'm getting at is, you know, we finish our meal, everything is fine, great conversation, great evening, and we say goodnight. But dear listeners, this was the first time in my entire life that I left an Italian restaurant not feeling stuffed. I am so used to knowing, and this goes back to the expected experiences. I am so used to, as I'm sure you are as well, that when you go to an Italian restaurant, right, whether it's Olive Garden, whether it's a, you know, fancy Italian restaurant or anything in between, you know, you subconsciously know that you are going to overeat. It will start with the delicious bread dipped in olive oil that they serve at the beginning of the meal. It is going to be compounded by the huge quantities of pasta, and it will be topped off with a really big helping of dessert, and then maybe a coffee or a latte or something like that. And you know, I mean, you plan whenever you go to an Italian restaurant because you know you're going to overeat, right? This is part of the experience. And so for me, it was so eye-opening to leave an Italian restaurant and not feel like I had to go to sleep right away and feel like, you know, not feel that I'm stuffed. And I wanted to share that on this show because it reminded me a lot, you know, as you know now, if you're listening to the show week to week, you know, we don't only go through life experiences, but we also observe them, reflect on them, think of them, and try to make some points and maybe revelations about them. And so having had this experience, it got me thinking, you know, on the one hand, I don't know if I enjoyed the experience. And this is something I'll continue thinking about. Maybe I'll give an update in a future episode. But I think I just expect to be full, like really full, like you overeat. That this time when I wasn't, it didn't seem like an Italian restaurant experience to me. Does that make sense? Am I expressing this clearly? Because I wasn't full, it seemed like this wasn't a productive excursion to an Italian restaurant. It certainly seemed weird, right? I will be honest, it seemed weird that I didn't feel like I had to be rolled back home. But it also got me thinking about portion size and portion control. I don't know if people know this, but actually the size of our plates, our dinner plates in America have increased over the course of the 20th century. So dinner plates used to be a lot smaller in diameter, and then at some point they started getting wider and wider. So the quantity of food that we ingest nowadays is a lot greater than what our grandparents, maybe even our parents, ate when they were younger. And that is a fact, that the size of the plates has increased to accommodate more foods, or that enabled people to be able to put more foods on it. But the other memory that this jogged for me is I had an opportunity to visit Italy. I was in Rome a number of years ago.
And I remember going on that trip being really concerned that I would gain a lot of weight because Italy, Rome is known for great food, and I knew I would not be, you know, wouldn't want to deny myself when you're in Rome, right? You know that expression, when in Rome, do as the Romans. So the Romans have Italian food, and I was planning to get that full immersion experience and eat the pasta and the pizzas and everything else. And it was a real concern for me, you know, how much weight would I gain during that trip and, you know, how much more I would weigh when I came back to America. And the surprising thing, dear listeners, is I actually did not gain any weight on that trip, and neither did anyone on my group. Because, in part because we walked around all the time, so we did eat the Italian food, but we also walked around a lot, and that probably helped compensate. But also, what I discovered when I was in Rome is that the Italian food that we have here in America is not necessarily the same as the food that Italians have in Italy. So, for example, our pizzas, you know, we have deep dish pizza, we have thin crust pizza, and we have everything in between. Well, in Italy, pizza is very thin crust, and it's eaten almost as an appetizer before a pasta dish. And I remember being shocked when I heard that in one meal, Italians eat both pizza and pasta. But then I discovered from eating there that the pizza was thin crust, as I just mentioned, but also the pastas were a different portion. They were a much smaller portion than what we are used to here in America. Perhaps also that buffet concept that we have in the U.S. is also affecting our experience with a lot of these foods, right? If you eat at an all-you-can-eat buffet, you're obviously going to load up your plate with a lot of helpings that maybe in other countries, you know, people don't have. And so Italian food at an all-you-can-eat buffet, you're going to consume more of that in the U.S. than, you know, one portion of Italian food in Italy. So anyway, dear listeners, this was just such a strange experience to walk out of an Italian restaurant and still have energy. And I just wanted to bring that up because I just found it very humorous. And maybe someone else had something like that where you expect a certain outcome and you are wired to expect a certain outcome and then something completely different happened. So we'd love for you to write in and share with us at valleyviews2024@gmail.com. Just want to say this was not a restaurant local. It was not any of the Italian restaurants that we know or can access from the Upper Valley or New Hampshire or Vermont. It was a different restaurant, and that is why it shall remain nameless. Welcome, everyone, to the third installment of our movie review. We are still looking for a name for this segment, so if you have a fun or clever idea, we like play on words and things like that, so shoot us an email at valleyviews2024@gmail.com and let us know, and perhaps we will use your name for this segment going forward. Well, just to recap, the last 2 weeks, we spoke about the movie The Lake House with Keanu Reeves and Sandra Bullock, and last week, we spoke about the movie Words and Pictures with Juliette Binoche and Clive Owen. Actually, after I had seen Words and Pictures, I was reminded of Juliette Binoche's wonderful acting, and I went back and rewatched Chocolat, the movie from the 1990s with her and Johnny Depp, and it is a wonderful movie as well. Recommend it. But back to this week's recommendation, and just if you are new to our show, we talk about a lot of different things. We talk about life, we talk about our well-being, we talk about art, we talk about language and communication, we talk about topics for conversation is our overarching theme. And in this movie segment, we are reviewing films that tend to tie several of our recurring themes together. And this week's movie that we will talk about is called Where'd You Go, Bernadette? So, Where Did You Go, Bernadette? Now, this is a comedy drama from 2019, and as I brought up last week,
you can take this as you will. Is it a statement on the state of films today, that the films that we are recommending on this show are not modern films? That could be a conversation, a topic for conversation and discussion. But nonetheless, Where'd You Go, Bernadette is a film from 2019, and it stars Cate Blanchett and Billy Crudup as a married couple. And they have a daughter who is played by Emma Nelson, a young actress at that time, as well as other prominent characters played by Kristen Wiig and Judy Greer. As a personal note, I really appreciate Judy Greer. She often plays supporting roles, and her roles are very different and varied from movie to movie. So I always like a movie that has her in it. I think she adds a lot to it. And Kristen Wiig is obviously a known comedic actress, but actually in this film, it's a dramatic role for her. So let's quickly talk about what this movie is about without giving too much away, and why we are mentioning it on our show, The Valley Views. So Cate Blanchett and Billy Crudup's characters are married. They have a teenage daughter played by Emma Nelson. And like all families, right, they're going through a rough patch. They're going through a rough time. What I particularly appreciated about this movie is the focus on communication, the focus on how people communicate. And if you choose to watch this film, start paying attention from the first scene, how you see how the different people in the movie are portrayed communicating with each other, or even with themselves. So keep an eye on that. So whereas last week's film, Words and Pictures, focused on art and words as standalone products, right? Poetry, essays, poems, prose, and art and paintings, two-dimensional sculptures, etc. Here, this film talks about communication, the exchange of words, the exchange of emotions, and there is a very poignant scene in this movie where Billy Crudup is speaking to one of the other supporting characters about his wife. He is expressing concern for her. At the same time, his wife, Cate Blanchett, is having a conversation with a former colleague of hers, and they are talking about her. And it is a fascinating side-by-side analysis of how one person's perception of another person's reality and the actual reality, how they compare. So I definitely encourage you to pay attention during that scene. It also brings up other themes of connection within a family and understanding each other and the different hats that we all wear, right? Within a family, we are a spouse, we are a mother, a father, a husband, a wife. We are also who we are in our professional lives, right? In this case, Cate Blanchett was an architect. And there are elements of motherhood that are woven in here, and just really great premises for conversation and for thought and for reflection. The actors all did a great job here. I particularly want to say something about Emma Nelson. She didn't, as of yet, turn into a breakout star like I thought she would from watching this movie. But as an aside, I'm sure you agree that whenever there's a movie featuring a child actor or an adolescent actor, they can really make or break the whole show. Right, I'm sure we've watched some great films with leading stars in the leading actors' roles, and the child was not portraying the same quality of commitment and the same skill set, right? And you could say, well, a child is a child. But then, on the other hand, I know you have seen movies where the child was the leading role and they carried the whole film. Actually, as an aside from an aside, I remember hearing Steven Spielberg being interviewed, and he talked about child actors, and we know his famous film E.T., and he said the whole movie rested on finding the right actors, and he believed that children are much better actors than adults because, why do we think that is? Because children are better at playing make-believe. When a child is acting, they believe what they're saying and what their character is doing. And so he believed also, as a result, that it was easier for children to step into the actor's role, assuming that they can imagine themselves as their character. So Emma Nelson has not done a lot more movies, but her role in this film is really critical. She acts as the glue between her father and her mother.
And it is very interesting because, without giving too much away, the parents are different personalities, and it seems that the daughter understands both of them. And so she's almost like the mediator between the two of them, and even the translator. And it also highlights probably the reality in any family where you have two parents or, you know, multiple siblings, and you have somebody in that family playing the go-between role, playing the referee, the mediator, and that somebody has to understand all of the personalities that exist and try to find a way to help achieve communication and connection among the different personalities that cannot or have trouble understanding and communicating with each other. So this week's film recommendation and film review is for Where'd You Go, Bernadette? It is from 2019, and we look forward to hearing from you once you've seen this film, what your thoughts were, what your impressions were, and your contributions to the ongoing conversation that we are creating here on the Valley Views. I'd like to take this moment to remind everyone our email address is valleyviews2024@gmail.com, and we always look forward to hearing from you about topics that we bring up on this show, as well as any ideas you have for future episodes. If there is a topic that came to mind that you would like to hear us discuss, you can always feel free to reach out to us. We will do our best to create community through conversation on that particular topic of choice. So don't be shy. We encourage everyone to write in, even if it's not a fully fledged idea, but we love the discussion and the brainstorming, and we are always here to interact and connect with you. So we look forward to hearing from you. Dear listeners, I'd like to share something with you from this past week that I experienced. You know, when you tune into this program every Wednesday morning, we have a full lineup of topics and themes to discuss with you. Everything is prepared, everything is put together. But lest any of you, dear listeners, think that we here at the Valley Views have it and life all figured out, let me tell you, we are all students of life. We are all learning, and some of these lessons, as a friend of mine said, you know, we never fully learn. You know that expression that life gives you the same lesson until you learn it, and sometimes some lessons are just harder to learn than others, and we keep finding ourselves in those situations. And what I want to share with you is I found myself at the same time, in the same week as I am speaking on these topics here on the show last week and previous week, and I'm giving advice from my experience. You know, these are all topics that I've been sitting with and thinking about for a long time. In some cases, maybe months, other times, maybe years. It's just things that I think are part of anyone's life. And, you know, we all have different interests in our lives. And for one reason or another, I'm inclined to observe and think and process and reflect. And so I've been thinking on the themes that are brought up on the show for quite some time. But it does not by any means mean that I or anyone here working at the Valley Views that we have the answers, right? Just because we have the interest and we have the observation and the curiosity does not mean that we have the answers. We have the questions, right? We have the questions. I'm reminded of a phrase I first heard long time ago, and it goes something like this. Take my advice. I'm not using it. You probably heard that as well. I thought that was so clever. Take my advice. I'm not using it, right? So it's easy when we are preparing a show and we're looking at the segments and the topics to cover. It's easy to share from personal experience what has worked, what hasn't worked, and try to pass that on to anyone who might find it helpful and useful. It is another thing altogether, dear listeners, to remember that yourself when in the moment of your own life, something is happening, the SHIT is hitting the fan, and
and you're having to react in real time on your feet. And that is a very different scenario than when you are in a studio calmly sharing information and reflecting on past events, right? As we all know, we're humans. We all know that it's very different when you're talking about something in theory and actually going through the experience in reality and having to remember in the moment everything that you've learned before in life. So when you find yourself, as I'm sure we've all had and we all will continue, finding ourselves in situations where we know how to handle, we've been maybe trained how to handle, we have been exposed to the different tools and tricks to handle, and yet we still don't approach it effectively or successfully, or something goes wrong or doesn't go according to plan or how we would have liked it to go, right? So what are our options in that moment or reflecting on that moment after the fact? Certainly, we can have an emotional reaction. We can be upset with the situation. We can be angry. We can be sad, right, that things didn't go the way we intended. Now, where we direct any of these emotions is also a variable, right? We can be upset. We can be sad. We can be angry at ourselves. Oh, darn it, I didn't remember this XYZ, but of course, if I were not stressed, of course, if this weren't a pressure situation, I would remember that I had to do that, right? We can be upset, mad, sad at ourselves. We can also be directing all of those emotions at other people and blaming other people and saying, well, they're responsible and they didn't do their part and they didn't set things up for me to succeed. And that's, you know, it's to each their own, which you find more validating and more helpful in your long-term goal of living a fulfilling and wholesome life, right? We're not here to judge. We're just here to present the information, present the different realities that we human beings fall into. So you could have emotional reactions. Now, in the category of emotional reactions, right, you could have negative reactions. You could have positive reactions. What is the difference? So negative reactions are things that might make you feel worse, right? So on top of this event or exchange or whatever it was that happened, this incident that didn't go well, on top of that, now you are going to add layers of negativity. You might berate yourself, scold yourself, tell yourself you are worthless, tell yourself you don't know anything, tell yourself that you can't handle this situation and you'll never learn. Do we think that's effective? Probably in theory, right? As we're calmly discussing this, we understand and realize that's not going to help you handle the situation any differently in the future, because you are already setting your future self up for failure when you talk to yourself negatively in the present. The other set of reactions you could have is something more kind to yourself, right? More graceful. This is something that we reiterate and we talk about week after week on the show in different areas, right? You could say, well, this didn't go as I planned, and darn it, oh shucks, I knew I had to do ABC, but in the moment I just didn't remember it. Well, oh well, hopefully I will remember it next time. Now, if you're listening to this comparison and you're thinking, well, that doesn't sound very different, you know, you're not praising yourself for making a mistake or doing something ineffectively. No, it might not sound different, but the effect is immensely different, because in the second approach, you are accepting yourself as you are. You are not adding a layer of negative self-talk to yourself on top of whatever the event was, right? If we can separate our reactions from whatever the event was, we actually have a greater chance of learning from that experience. Remember, if you are a recurring longtime listener, you might remember in previous episodes, I've mentioned that in my life journey, my observation is that there are two types of experiences in life. There are good experiences, and then there are learning experiences. And I specifically don't say that the opposite of good is bad. The opposite of a good experience is a learning experience. And please go back and find that episode, because we went into a lot of detail into the distinction at that point. So getting back to the topic this week,
if you look at situations that don't go as you expected as a learning experience, that already will set you up to be more prepared and better able to handle them in the future. And the key here as well is you will not be putting yourself down. You know, the more we speak negatively to ourselves, the more our brain tells ourselves, oh, what an idiot. Oh, I'm so stupid. You know what's going to happen? The more we will believe it. The more we will believe it. And this is so eye-opening and such a revelation when you recognize that the way we speak to ourselves dictates and determines a lot about how we see ourselves. We might think, oh, it's just words. But no, dear listeners, the words hold so much power in them. And you don't even have to look far. You know, how many times, and we've talked about this also on the show, you are talking to somebody, another human being, and you don't understand each other. You're talking past each other. There's so much that words can accomplish, right? Words can connect people. Words can also push people apart. So we know from experience, we know from speaking a language, that words are important. Words have meaning and words have weight to them. And the same applies to the words we use on ourselves. So it is something that is good to keep in mind when we're going through experiences or incidences that maybe didn't go as we planned, but we certainly have it in our control, how we react to it, what emotions come up for us, and how we direct those emotions either at us or also the words that we direct at ourselves. And all of that is good to keep in mind so that in the future we prepare ourselves to better handle these situations at a future point. As always, we'd love your input and your insight, and you can always email us at valleyviews2024@gmail.com. So let's continue our conversation from last week where we talked about perfectionism, or rather we were encouraging everybody to switch focus from perfectionism to progress. So we set the scene, if you will, last week and talked a lot about the ways that perfectionism comes out and the way that you feel it if you are a perfectionist, what is going on in your mind, what are some of the reasons and motivations why perfectionists are the way they are, and also the effect that perfectionism has on the people around you. For example, at your workplace, for example, at your home, anywhere that you interact with people who may not share that same level and degree of perfectionism. So as we always say, our programs and segments are sequential, so please go back and listen to last week's segments so you are caught up. We talked about some of the downfalls of perfectionism, ironically so, right? Ones that you would not think would be the case, but actually are, specifically as a result of somebody's perfectionist tendencies. So today what we want to do is talk about some tips, what you can actually do if you are a perfectionist, or if you live with or work with someone who is a perfectionist and you have a kind, gentle, caring, graceful way to mention this to them. Here are some things that somebody who is a perfectionist and wants to address that, some things that they can do. Now, it needs to be said here, obviously, if somebody is a perfectionist and they don't see it as a problem, or they don't see it as something that they would like to change and rewire in themselves, and there's really nothing that anybody from the outside can do, right? We all know that at this point, psychology has been something that we as a society have been talking about and familiar with for several decades, just openly in the public square, if you will. And we now all know that really the desire for change, the desire for improvement needs to come from the person within, or else nothing will last, right? The work will not stick and will not have the intended results. So if you are a perfectionist and you listened to last week's episode, or maybe life was already leading you into this point where you realize this, it's not helping you, it's actually hurting you, and more so hurting your relationships with the people around you, then here are some things that you can do to start making small changes. And this needs to be emphasized, dear listeners, these are small changes, right? As someone who streams for perfectionism, if you're looking to
rewire yourself, you're not looking for immediate change. You're not looking to turn around right away in a moment's notice or a day's notice. Everything takes time, and we have to do this one step at a time. So it almost seems like the way to approach perfectionism and heal yourself from perfectionism, you have to step away from the perfectionist mentality. So right away, it would help you in the long run to be successful to think of progress right away. Just as your brain thinks of perfectionism, try to switch it immediately to progress. So your brain says perfectionism, all or nothing, ideal, you know, even if it's to try to undo your perfectionist tendencies, just keep reminding yourself, I'm making progress. The point is progress. The point is to do enough. We spoke about this last week. So as we discussed, one of the reasons, you know, the fear is behind a perfectionist's tendencies. And so one way to try to restructure yourself and do away with this perfectionist approach and mentality is to try to take some risks, right? What kind of risks are we talking about? Try to make mistakes. Try to make what you think are mistakes. Try to do the things that you are so scared of avoiding doing, that you put so much pressure on yourself to be perfect, to be ideal. Do something that in your mind and only in your assessment is not ideal and is not perfect. And do it in a safe place, somewhere where it's not a life or death situation, something that you don't expect to be perfect, right? Pick something. Maybe let's brainstorm what those could be. So it's a safe space. It's not a life or death situation, but it's going to be an activity or something that you do where you don't put that pressure and stress on yourself to make it be perfect. So for example, maybe you send off an email without rereading it three times. Right? Maybe you reread it once or twice, but not three times. Maybe it's you bake something, right? If you like baking, and let's say you don't check the recipe for exactly how much of a certain ingredient you need, and you try to go by memory. What else can it be? Maybe you do your laundry and, oh, I don't know, you don't stress about separating the different colors, right? Obviously, make sure they don't bleed and nothing is being washed for the first time. But maybe you don't put that pressure on yourself to separate the loads exactly as you had done it earlier. What other ways, where else can we feel safe to make mistakes? It really depends on the individual. So whatever would put pressure on you to be perfect, try to do something where you don't reach your ideal, and at the same time, and this is the goal, you see that no harm was done and nothing went wrong and life moved on and you moved on and you were still whole. So for instance, maybe work-wise, for example, put out a report that is not proofread, similar to the email example. Maybe call somebody, right, without planning exactly what you're going to say. Maybe start off with, hey, I was just calling, thinking about you, wonder how you're doing, without planning what you're going to say. And this is all individual. I'm trying to help create ideas, but ultimately, whatever you know, whatever it is that stresses you out, and try to find something that is safe, that is not, you know, a threatening situation, and one in which you can not reach your own ideal. We have to understand this is set by us. We are responsible for setting those very, very high, oftentimes unattainable, unrealistic standards. And if we don't reach those standards, the goal of this exercise is to understand and realize that we are still okay, that life is still good, life goes on, and nothing harmful or bad happens to us. And again, as with everything else we say on this show, it's one step at a time, and you do this little by little. And the goal is to be comfortable not reaching your ideal. And hopefully, the upside is you will feel that you don't feel the stress, you don't feel the pressure,
and you might enjoy life better. And I will give you insight, you know, a longer term benefit of this is you will be easier. You will go easier on other people. It will improve your relations with people around you. People won't dread interacting with you so much because your high standards for yourself made them feel inadequate because they could not compare with your work ethic or your determination or your drive or your commitment to revisions, whatever it is in your case. But you will see in the long run, if you do this step by step, these exercises, it will help repair and heal those relationships, and you will enjoy interacting with people in your inner circle, your family, at home. Certainly, that's very close relations, and at work as well. You will enjoy interacting with those people a lot more, and life will become more pleasant. I mean, isn't that all worth achieving and worth striving for? So I hope this is helpful. I hope you are able to get ideas and create ideas for yourself about what would be a great safe space for you to try and fail. That is your goal, dear listeners. If you are listening to this program now and you are a perfectionist and you're seeing the stress that it has on your life and you feel the nerves and the knot in your stomach and you want to do something about it, your homework assignment this week is to find safe places where you can fail. And you know what? Do something that maybe no one else sees. Let's say you are a drawer or a painter. You know, create something artistic, but don't sweat over it, right? Do it to get it done, not for it to be perfect. And see and sit with that feeling. See how that feels. Observe yourself and understand and maybe remind yourself that it is okay. And try to work on that little by little, step by step, one day at a time. And we always, as we say, would love to hear from you as to how this is impacting your life and your progress. And you can reach us at valleyviews2024@gmail.com. Hello, everyone, and welcome to this week's segment of Fun with Words. We named this segment last week, and we are enjoying getting your emails about how much you are enjoying it. So let's all have another fun time with words. So this week's episode, I'd like to go over something that a lot of us, I think every one of us, makes this mistake. These are two words that are very similar to each other, and we probably learn them at the same time, and our brains associate them with each other and treats them as synonyms, when in fact they mean something slightly different. So you're going to enjoy this because I know every one of us, myself and everyone here at the Valley Views included, when we use this in conversation, there's a slight pause in our brains and we're thinking, gosh, which one of these two words needs to be spoken right now? So the words are analogy and metaphor. Now, come on, admit it to yourself. Do you really know when to use analogy and when to use metaphor? If you do, great. That means you were listening in English class when this was taught, and congratulations, you are one step ahead of the rest of us. For everybody else, we're going to discuss what it is, and actually, I came across a very good mnemonic, a very good way to help us remember, and I think you will all appreciate it. So when do we use analogies and metaphors, right? When do we use those words in general? And it's when we're trying to describe something by saying something else. And there's different ways to do that. We can say, for example, we want to, let's say, talk about a complex concept, and we want to compare it to something familiar so it's easier to understand. And this is the great example I think will help us finally, once and for all, remember the distinction between analogy and metaphor. Here's an example of an analogy. Life is like a box of chocolates. Life is like a box of chocolates. You should all be thinking immediately of the movie Forrest Gump, where this was a very well-known and often repeated line. So an analogy explains a complex concept by comparing it to something familiar, and it uses words
such as like or as to help understanding. So just think of the phrase, life is like a box of chocolates. Life is like a box of chocolates is an analogy. So if that helps you, maybe you can think of as analogy. They both start with A, and maybe your brain can retain that like and as are similar concepts. So in analogies, you are referring to something familiar. Using the word like and as, a metaphor is directly stating what something is. So it's not comparing it. It just is. So you see the word is in it. For example, time is a thief. So for instance, analogies, they focus on explanation, whereas metaphors focus on description. What are some other ways that can help us? So for example, an analogy is, just as a sword is the weapon of a warrior, a pen is the weapon of a writer. Okay, so this is often longer, more detailed, explains how two different things share a similar relationship. And the purpose of an analogy is to clarify, explain, or to teach, which is why it is best used for education, arguments, and complex explanations. Now, a metaphor is used to evoke emotion, to create imagery, to add artistic flair. And the method is just direct substitution. A is B, without using like, without using as. For instance, the classroom was a zoo. The classroom was a zoo. Now, is that accurate? Like, was the classroom actually a zoo? No, but that's why it's called a metaphor. You're evoking imagery. You are helping people see something in a way that you want to express to them. And speaking as a former school teacher and educator myself, I can attest to the classrooms being zoos more often than we would have wanted. But the purpose of metaphors, they are best for poetry, for literature, and for storytelling. So if you want some more distinctions to help us, we have analogies explain, metaphors describe. And hopefully this helps all of us finally, once and for all, remember the difference between analogy and metaphor and use them properly in a sentence. Thank you, dear listeners. We hope you enjoyed this week's installment of Fun with Words. We hope you all enjoyed this week's episode of The Valley Views. It is a joy to put the program together for all of you. We appreciate and look forward to your emails and your comments. You can always reach us at valleyviews2024@gmail.com. And also, I'd like to take this moment to remind you, you can catch any previous episode of our show on WNTK.com. 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

0: Agree or the bombing starts. I'm Chris Foster of Fox News. Iran's foreign minister says U.S. proposals to end their military conflict are under consideration. President Trump says there will be more intense bombing than before if the answer is no. In the meantime, he's ended, after less than 48 hours, a mission to escort ships through the Strait of Hormuz.
1: Overnight, President Trump made a major announcement saying he is pausing Project Freedom to allow for negotiations with Iran to proceed. Now, Iran's ambassador to Pakistan responded to the announcement by mocking President Trump, posting on X, "Once beaten, twice shy." The U.S. military remains postured across the region should negotiations with Iran not yield the desired outcome. Reports indicate a one-page memorandum of understanding is close to being reached between the United States and Iran. Axios reports this would include a uranium enrichment moratorium, as well as the eventual opening of the Strait of Hormuz.
0: Fox's Trey Yingst in Tel Aviv, Israel. Oil prices are down around 6% today. Gas prices have already jumped another nickel a gallon to $4.53 on average, according to AAA. First time over 450 since July of 2022. At least five of the seven state Senate Republicans opposed by President Trump for blocking a redistricting proposal in Indiana have lost their primary elections. A sixth is in a race too close to call.
2: In the neighboring state of Ohio, former presidential candidate Vivek Ramaswamy emerged as the Republican nominee for governor. He will face Amy Acton, who ran uncontested in the Democratic primary. There was a crucial special election in Michigan, too. Chegg Green won Michigan's 35th Senate district seat. His win means the Democratic majority will remain in the state Senate.
0: It's Fox's Madeline Rivera. Commerce Secretary Howard Lutnick is at the Capitol this morning. Questions from the House Oversight Committee about his relationship with Jeffrey Epstein. It's a closed-door interview scheduled in about a half an hour. Epstein files released by the Justice Department in January revealed under there was later contact between the two than Lutnick had claimed. America's listening to Fox News.
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9: Rainfall gradually moving in today. It'll be around this afternoon and into this evening before wrapping up overnight. Highs today between 65 and 70, even a few rumbles of thunder possible before eventually the rainfall winds down later tonight. Lows will drop back into the 40s. Lower 60s, partly sunny and a breeze on Thursday. It's still in between systems with partly sunny skies on Friday. From the Stormwatch 9 Weather Center, I'm meteorologist Kevin Skorupa.
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0: Really interesting piece here from the Wall Street Journal. Not surprising. It's titled, High Gas Prices Wreak Havoc on America's Army of Supercommuters. Not supercomputers, but supercommuters. And the interesting thing, I've seen a couple different pieces on this, actually. The fascinating thing is, in America's fastest growing cities, which tend to be in the southeast, you are seeing the biggest impact because of gas prices, because where that growth is typically happening is through these massive suburban developments that are spread out from the city, making it longer commutes for a lot of people. And so you're seeing the biggest impacts in a lot of those areas. But ultimately, this is one where, hey, with gas prices up, you know, about 50% on average throughout the United States in the last couple months, basically everyone who owns a car is feeling this in some way, shape, or form.
1: Yeah, so a super commuter is someone who travels more than 75 miles each way every weekday. And that, with the recent gas price spikes that we've seen, would equate to about spending $500 a month to keep their tanks filled at today's prices if they continue to stay as elevated as they are. And interesting data that came from this Wall Street Journal piece, the specific data that I'm going to reference here is from researchers from Stanford University, where they've seen an uptick in people working from home, perhaps in conjunction with some of these higher gas prices, where about 25% of the American workforce was working from home, according to the Stanford University data, in the month of February. That's up to about 27% in the month of March. What that means from a numbers perspective, like, think about if there's 150 million Americans that are working on a given day, what they saw from February to March was 3 million more of those 150 million workers working remotely from home. 75 miles each way. I just, as an aside, in terms of commute, I do a couple days a week sometimes do, 90 plus each way, and that just takes a lot out of you. So I have ultimate sympathy for anybody who does it every day, because mine's sporadic of doing that much. It's a grind. So that's
0: quite
1: a lot of time in the car.
0: It's quite a bit. I wanted to move now to talk a little bit about AMD's earnings from yesterday. Paul, what did we see when they reported?
1: Whew, these were fantastic numbers, Chuck. And just in general, you know, first we'll hit AMD, but just caps what's been a really good earnings quarter for Q1 for the S&P 500, which we can dive into a second. But specific to your questions on AMD, the stock was up, I think, close to 20% when I had last looked at it earlier this morning on the backs of these numbers. What they saw...
0: 20% year-to-date?
1: No, today.
0: Oh, you mean today. No, you did. I know.
1: Yeah, 14. It cooled off a bit. 14%. Yeah. But
0: no, I was just playing up how much the move today was.
1: They were up 65% year-to-date, I think, going into today. Yeah. But regardless, just, you know, crushing it in terms of their numbers. They saw $10.25 billion of revenue for Q1. That was up 38% from a year ago and above analyst expectations of 9.9. Not only that, for this quarter, the second quarter that they're in the middle of, they raised their guidance where they're going to come in around $11.2 billion. That was up from analyst expectations of 10.52. And regardless of the big numbers that I'm throwing out there, the bottom line is, we've talked about on this show so frequently over the course of the last 3 or 4 years, the darling of the stock market has been NVIDIA. And the reason for that is building out all these large language models, whether you mess around with ChatGPT or Claude or any of these other ones, the type of chips that NVIDIA designs, the best ones in class where they have a huge market share on GPUs, were just flying off the shelves. And they continue to fly off the shelves. They're seeing great revenue growth. But what now is happening, and the reason you're seeing companies like AMD, like Intel, do so well, is they produce these, what were thought of with the GPUs as older, stodgier, sort of not as versatile technology CPUs. But as a result of the shift from just training these models to actually trying to run these agentic tasks that you hear about more frequently, the CPUs that AMD produces a lot of, and Intel is a big part of too, they're becoming just robust demand for it. In fact, AMD had mentioned that they anticipate the CPU market that I'm referencing here is going to grow as big as, I think it was upwards of $120 billion they expect it to reach by 2030. 35% annual growth on it. So just you continue to see, Chuck, here, these semiconductor companies are just ripping. They are absolutely just flying.
0: I want to now move. Sorry, we're moving rapid fire through this, but it's because there's a lot that we have to get. Like, it's a great news day today. Like, there's just a lot of good stuff here, and I commend Tucker for putting together an excellent stack, if I may say so myself. Piece from CNBC. Data suggests the hiring recession may be behind us, but Iran war poses job market risks. So here's the deal. I don't really like looking at, you know, what this this piece is actually looking at, which is like, hey, like the JOLTS report from Tuesday says that things are good. No, like that's dumb. One report from one day doesn't say that things are good. What I think you can say is that in the aggregate, the jobs data for the last 4 months, starting at the beginning of the year, January, February, what comes next, March, and then April, you look at the jobs data that we've had there, and the second half of last year, we were concerned with a slowdown in the labor market.
1: Mm-hmm.
0: That slowdown has abated. I don't think you have enough yet to conclusively say that the job market is improving and on an upward trajectory, but I think you can say, at least in the short term, there's no more worsening there. And this is true whether you look at job openings and hiring and quits rates. It's true if you look at what we are seeing for initial and continuing unemployment claims. It's the same if you look at what we're seeing on payroll tax withholding and things like that. You can look across the board, and the message from the first 4 months of the year, really three, because we haven't gotten any 3 months of the year, we haven't gotten any April data yet. But the message for the first 3 months is, hey, the hiring picture, it's still sluggish,
1: mm-hmm.
0: but it's not worsening anymore like it was in the second half of last year. And remember, you got to walk before you can run. So you don't just go from, hey, hiring's, you know, slowing down and falling off to, well, the thing's gangbusters. You go through these transition periods. Can that transition hold up to a stronger job market, given the uncertainties about the world economy and higher energy prices and other commodity costs? We're going to have to see. I don't know. But if you've missed the fact that, hey, you know, the labor market may be turning for the better in the last few months, I understand, because if you're in a job search, like, you don't necessarily feel it at a micro level, and it's not like things have gotten, like, meaningfully better yet, but it is something where you can point to a bunch of different areas and say, yeah, we've got some green shoots here, and hopefully they can run in the next few months, and hopefully the conflict in the Middle East doesn't derail what might be a nascent improvement in the labor market.
1: Yeah, we'll get the April data on Friday. The consensus is that 60,000 jobs would be added in the month of April. We had a big blowout February. Some of that could be attributable to some revisions, and there were some kind of one-off nuances with that February data, but we are hoping for, in terms of estimates, about 60K for Friday, and then about 4.3% is where the unemployment is in anticipated to sit when that report comes out on Friday morning here.
0: Yeah, that'll be an interesting one to see, just because it's going to be the first jobs report from a full month after the war began. I know that the war technically began on like February 27th, but it's not like that war, it didn't influence hiring decisions immediately at the beginning of March, you know, broadly. So I think this one will be interesting, but we're going to have to see just what the Q2 data shows. I can tell you my personal expectations are kind of low, just because you're going to have the inflation piece eat through a lot of the nominal GDP growth that's out there. So mm-hmm. don't be surprised if you end up seeing a fairly weak Q2 GDP number. The question is, hey, does that bleed into, you know, later months if inflation remains high? Or do you see improvement in the inflation picture, you know, because the war winds down and Hormuz reopens? That's the good possibility for the second half of the year. Let's take a quick break. When we come back, Wall Street Watch, and then Todd Lutsky joins us. Get your estate planning questions ready next.
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10: Rainfall gradually moving in today. It'll be around this afternoon and into this evening before wrapping up overnight. Highs today between 65 and 70, even a few rumbles of thunder possible, before eventually the rainfall winds down later tonight. Lows will drop back into the 40s. Lower 60s, partly sunny and a breeze on Thursday, and still in between systems with partly sunny skies on Friday. From the Stormwatch 9 Weather Center, I'm meteorologist Kevin Skorupa.
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13: Market sentiment higher this morning following a report from Axios that the U.S. and Iran are closing in on a one-page memo to end the war, sending oil prices plunging. Traders are also encouraged by more strong tech earnings. Right now, the Dow is up over 1% or 573 points. S&P 500 up 1%. NASDAQ up about 1.25% or 305 points. Russell 2000 is up about 0.5%. 10-year Treasury yield down 5 basis points at 4.364%. And oil plunging 7%, trading right around $95 a barrel. AMD shares rallying 14% after the chipmaker posted strong first quarter sales and profit while also issuing strong guidance. Another chipmaker in Supermicrocomputer also posted a stronger than expected quarterly guidance despite a revenue miss, sending shares up by 15%. Meanwhile, Disney saw its revenue climb 7% from a year ago, while its earnings beat expectations due to growing streaming margins. New CEO Josh D'Amaro revealed his long-term vision of the company, focusing on technology to reach customers. Elsewhere, NVIDIA and Corning announced a partnership to expand manufacturing of fiber optics for AI infrastructure. NVIDIA stock up by 3%, while Corning shares are jumping by 9%. And Uber climbing nearly 9%. Higher after the ride-hailing company posted a rise in revenue and bookings for the previous quarter. I'm Tucker Silva, and that is Wall Street Watch.
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0: As promised, we're now joined by the one and only Todd Lutsky from the law firm of Cushing and Dolan. And we call the segment Ask Todd because it's your chance to ask Todd your estate planning questions live on air right now. We got the phone lines open at 888-205-2263. Again, 888-205-2263. That is the number to call. So Todd can answer your estate planning questions live on air right now. Again, 888-205-2263. We can usually get through 2 to 3 questions, so get calling early and often to make sure you get a chance to ask Todd your estate planning question. 888-205-2263. Mr. Lutsky, how you doing today?
14: I'm feeling pretty good. Pretty good today.
0: It's good.
14: You?
0: Great. I had a little minor surgical procedure yesterday.
14: Minor surgery?
0: I asked the surgeon if I could do my own anesthesia, though.
14: Yeah?
0: He said, knock yourself out.
14: That's good. Yeah.
0: Well, it was great. It's great. Todd, let's talk a little bit about when estate planning goes awry.
14: Okay.
0: What are the biggest or most common estate planning mistakes that you tend to see when people are coming in to see you?
14: Yeah, so the top estate planning mistake is not funding your trust. That's a huge pothole.
0: I mean, so you spend a bunch of money on a trust.
14: Yeah.
0: Some lawyer drafts it.
14: Yeah.
0: And then you didn't realize that you needed to put something in it?
14: See, and this is the problem, right? It's one of these situations where they'll come in, and if they already have their estate plan in place, my first comment to these people is normally, look, one, maybe go back to your existing estate planning attorney rather than me try to, update your plan. It might be, cheaper for you to go back there. So I always offer, that first, and then they tell me why they don't want to or this, then I say, okay, well, the estate plan still might be good. It still might be doing what you want it to do. And so Then I proceed to learn about their assets and then learn about their objectives so that I can then look at the trust with their objectives in mind, their current objectives. And remember, folks, objectives change. So I said, these are your current objectives. Then I can look at the estate planning trust that they have in place and compare it to their current objectives. And if possible, I'll just tell them, hey, it still works. I don't need to recreate the wheel, and you're off and running. But to your point, and I know you're wondering where I'm going with this, to your point, when I'm gathering the information about their assets to learn whether or not this plan still works for them, as I'm doing it, right? You have a home, yes. How's it owned? Jointly. Oh, you have a vacation home. How's it owned? Yeah, jointly. Oh, okay. And then give me the values, right? What about your brokerage account? What about your bank accounts? Yeah. Oh, yeah, we own everything jointly. That's just how we are. That's a married couple. That's normal, folks. You all know. You're listening. You know. You say, that's me. That's how we do it. Well, when I get done with that, I say, I haven't looked at your trust yet, but I can already tell you, all your assets, according to what you just told me, are not in the trust. They're all joint. Well, yeah, is that a problem? Well, yeah, that's a problem because you've spent all this money to do an estate plan. And when you die, if you've not done anything else, all these joint accounts are going to automatically go to the surviving joint owner, pass under the marital deduction, and you will have you will avoid probate. That's, you know, great.
0: Sure.
14: But you will have wasted your estate tax exemptions. You will have wasted the ability to shelter any assets for estate tax purposes. This is horrible planning, and you've spent all this money on your trust. So I would say that's a pretty big problem.
0: Talking with Todd Lutsky from the law firm of Cushing & Dolan, we do still have room on the phone lines at 888-205-2263. That's the number to call to ask Todd your estate planning questions live on air right now. Again, 888-205-2263 is the number. And Todd is, again, here to answer your estate planning questions. We're going to take a quick break here, but when we come back, we're going to get to those questions. Again, that phone number is 888-205-2263.
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0: Talking with Todd Lutzky from the law firm of Cushing and Dolan. We do still have room on the phone lines at 888-205-2263. So get your questions in for Todd. Again, 888-205-2263 is the number to call to ask Todd your estate plan questions live on air right now. And right now, we're going to go to Greg in Lowell for his question for Todd. Greg, what's on your mind?
23: Yes, Todd, I have a house in a trust in Massachusetts. I'm contemplating buying a condo down in Florida. Is there a danger in putting it into that trust in Massachusetts, or should I form a separate trust to hold the Florida property?
14: So I've always a fan of Florida. I'm down there as well. And what part are you thinking about going to?
23: Tampa Bay.
14: Nice. So the trust you have up here, is it a revocable trust or irrevocable?
23: Revocable.
14: Revocable. Great. Are you married? Kids?
23: Widowed and one child.
14: Okay. So the long and the short of it is it makes no difference. So you do not need a separate trust in Florida to put the condo that you buy into. It can be deeded directly into this trust. Since it's revocable, no worries. Are you planning on making Florida a primary residence at some point?
23: Yes, I am.
14: So, again, the reason I ask that is because in Florida there's something called a homestead exemption that you get to help reduce your real estate taxes if you're a resident of Florida. So because it's revocable, you'll get that homestead exemption no matter what. It wouldn't matter. If it was irrevocable, I was going to tell you about some special language that you needed to put in it if it was going to be irrevocable to ensure that when it does become your primary residence in Florida, you get that homestead. But for now, buy the condo, transfer it right into the revocable trust along with your house up here, and you have absolutely no issues whatsoever. So, but a good idea to do it because it's going to avoid probate in Florida, and you need to make sure you don't go to probate in any state. That trust will do that. Folks, that's a great question, and that's a little pothole, really, there that he just picked up on, and we don't have to have it. This guide has many potholes to avoid in the estate planning world. Call and get it. This is great for you if you've done your planning. Look at these things. If you haven't done it, before you get it done, look at this guide and learn what they are. When I say that, it's like you might say, I got a will, I don't need to do anything else. I got jointly owned assets, I'm fine. I don't need a trust because I don't have enough money. You know, what if I got a second marriage, right? Does this all sound like you guys? You hear this? What if I'm moving? Here, we might have Greg who might move. If I change my residency, how do I affect my estate plan? If I lose a spouse, how do I affect my estate plan? So, folks, very important, lots of things to think about when you're doing your planning, and potholes to avoid for those who haven't gotten started and for those who already have it but might have a reason to look at it. 866-848-5699 or LegalExchangeShow.com. 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You can download it there, and always go to our Instagram page, Cushing Dolan PC, for more information.
0: Todd, talking about potholes to fix. I'm assuming that if someone figures out, hey, there's a problem with my estate plan, it's never too late to try to remedy that. Or there's some situations where no, like there's nothing you can really do at this point.
14: So. That's all going to depend on who's alive and who's not.
0: Okay.
14: So if we'll take an example where obviously if you're both alive, then the answer is, yeah, likely there's things you can do. You can, you know, if it's revocable trust, you can change the language of a trust any way you want, six ways to Sunday, to accommodate whatever issues you want. But I think the bigger issue is, oh, and by the way, even if it's irrevocable, you can, you know, there's ways to change irrevocable trust. But there was a real-life example not too long ago where, you know, what if one spouse died and, like we just did, this example that you asked me earlier about not funding a trust.
0: Sure.
14: They had trusts in place, but they were unfunded.
0: Okay.
14: And everything was owned jointly, and one spouse died. Is it too late? And I think that's really the question that you're asking. Not always. And again, remember, folks, one of the things you have to do when someone dies is call a lawyer and say, what do I do? I don't care if you've done no planning or if you've done planning and trusts are in place. You still need to know what to do with that trust now that the donor of that trust has died. Okay? So always call a lawyer. So in this case, I'm thinking, what could you do? Everything's owned jointly. Let's say husband died, wife's alive. Are they, you know, out of luck? No, there's something called a disclaimer. So what the heck is that? A disclaimer is something that can be filed by the surviving spouse, wife, in this case, that says, in the legal world, treat me as if I'm already dead. Treat me as if I died before my husband, in this case.
0: Okay.
14: Now, when you make this is a qualified disclaimer, which has to be done within 9 months of the date of death, in this case of husband, so it's qualified. And the other thing that you can't do as a disclaimer is direct where the assets that you're disclaiming goes. You can't do that.
0: It just goes to the next person in line?
14: Well, that's where we're headed, right? So now the good news here, Chuck, is at least in this example we're talking about, there was planning done. They did have trusts. They did have something called a pour-over will that is connected to the trust, right? So a pour-over will says, whatever I die leaving, whatever I die owning in my own name goes to my trust. It's a safety net, okay? All right, so we've got all this in place. So I would tell the surviving spouse, why not disclaim? Okay, so all these joint accounts, you already own half, but what you're disclaiming is the half that you're going to get because your husband died, right? That's what joint means. You get the survivor.
0: Okay.
14: You get the decedent's half.
0: Sure.
14: But by filing the disclaimer, you're saying, I don't want that half. This could be a lot of money. This could be millions of dollars in, you know, investment accounts.
0: Sure.
14: I don't want that half. Okay, well, you can't direct where it goes, so where's it going to go? Well, if you're saying it really wasn't joint or you're disclaiming it, then it's going to go back into the estate. So now it's going to hit the probate of the estate. I'm okay. That's fine. right? Now it goes through probate, and it gets addressed by your will. Oh, okay. Read husband's will. Husband will says, I leave everything to my spouse if living. Okay, but remember, the disclaimer tells the world that she's not living. She predeceased him. That's what disclaimer means. Oh, okay, so all to my spouse if living. Well, she's not living. Okay. Otherwise, to my family trust. Ah, you see where this is going. We're connecting the dots. Okay, so now all this money, and by the way, half of the real estate, if the real estate was owned jointly, same issue, right? So all of this value can now find its way through probate into the will. From the will, we retitle it to the family trust, which is where it should have been when the trust was set up. But because it wasn't funded, it wasn't in there. And so it didn't avoid probate, but it's not going to result in a complete failure to shelter estate taxes for tax purposes, which is what we wanted it to do to begin with. So now you're going to be able to shelter these assets for estate tax planning purposes, and more likely than not, not only is it taking care of the surviving spouse, but when the spouse

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6: Ted Turner died. I'm Chris Foster, Fox News. He was 87 years

0: It's Fox's Tanya J. Powers. Iran's foreign minister says Trump administration proposals to end the conflict between the two nations are being looked at and considered. President Trump writes on Truth Social, if they don't agree, the bombing starts and will be sadly at a much higher level and intensity than it was before. He's paused a mission to escort ships through the Strait of Hormuz after 2 days, citing progress toward a deal.
1: Memorandum of understanding sent by the US aimed at bringing the conflict to a close. The country's Revolutionary Guards also responded, saying if US threats had ended, passage through the Strait of Hormuz would be possible under new conditions. China is putting pressure on the sides to agree a deal. Foreign Minister Wang Yi, meeting his Iranian counterpart, says his country is deeply distressed by the conflict. Jonathan Savage, Fox News.
0: Three passengers are taken off a cruise ship hit by a virus outbreak.
2: Three ill passengers on board the Dutch-flagged MV Hondius have been evacuated to Holland as the ship hit by the deadly Hanta virus makes its way to Spain's Canary Islands, where all remaining passengers will be evacuated to their home countries. 150 people had been on board from 23 nations, including the United States. Three people have died and four people are ill.
0: It's Fox's Greg Palcott. 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
9: Rainfall gradually moving in today. It will be around this afternoon and into this evening before wrapping up overnight. Highs today between 65 and 70, even a few rumbles of thunder possible, before eventually the rainfall winds down later tonight. Lows will drop back into the 40s. Lower 60s, partly sunny and a breeze on Thursday, and still in between systems with partly sunny skies on Friday. From the Stormwatch 9 Weather Center, I'm meteorologist Kevin Scarupa.
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4: God loves you and has an awesome plan for your life. 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I receive Jesus Christ as my Savior and my Lord. 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
10: 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I'll accept that. But you're conveniently omitting the fact that back in 2023, when they tried to do this merger, gas was $1.25 a gallon under Joe Biden, higher than it is right now. Now, Spirit Airlines is out of business because JetBlue's attempt to merge with it would have resulted in them having 9% of the commercial air travel under one umbrella. Instead, they're gone, and the other four big carriers hold on to 80% of the whole entire market.
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12: Rainfall gradually moving in today. It'll be around this afternoon and into this evening before wrapping up overnight. Highs today between 65 and 70, even a few rumbles of thunder possible, before eventually the rainfall winds down later tonight. Lows will drop back into the 40s. Lower 60s, partly sunny and a breeze on Thursday, and still in between systems with partly sunny skies on Friday. From Stormwatch 9 Weather Center, I'm meteorologist Kevin Scarupa.
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15: Markets building on their rally after Axios reported this morning that the U.S. and Iran are closing in on a one-page memo to end the war, sending oil prices plunging. Traders are also encouraged by even more strong tech earnings. Right now, the Dow is up over 1% or 587 points. S&P 500 up over 1% or 84 points. NASDAQ up nearly 1.5% or 370 points. Russell 2000 also up over 1%. 10-year Treasury yield down 6 basis points at 4.35%. And oil down 7%. Trading at $95 a barrel. AMD shares rallying 17% after the chipmaker posted strong first quarter sales and profit while also issuing strong guidance. Another chipmaker in Supermicrocomputer also posted a stronger than expected quarterly guidance despite a revenue miss, sending shares up by 15%. Meanwhile, Disney saw its revenue climb 7% from a year ago. While its earnings beat expectations due to growing streaming margins, new CEO Josh D'Amaro revealed his long-term vision of the company, focusing on technology to reach customers. Disney stock is up by 6%. Elsewhere, NVIDIA and Corning announced a partnership to expand manufacturing of fiber optics for AI infrastructure. NVIDIA up by 5%, Corning up by 14%, Uber shares climbing 8% after the ride-hailing company posted a rise in revenue and bookings for the previous quarter, and media mogul Ted Turner has died at the age of 87. I'm Tucker Silva, and that is Wall Street Watch. And in the previous segment, we asked you the trivia question, what is the name of Henry David Thoreau's most famous book? That will be Walden. And Tom from Waltham Mass is our winner today, taking home a Financial Exchange Show t-shirt. Congrats to Tom. 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
16: Before we go further and talk a little bit about housing, did you guys know that this is today is the 16th anniversary of the flash crash from 2010?
17: No.
16: So the flash crash, if for those of you listening who don't remember it, it was a regular day in the middle of May in 2010 where the S&P 500, for no discernible reason, whether it was not, you know, a Middle East headline or anything like that, but the S&P 500 fell about, I'm sorry, the Dow fell about 9% in a span of 13 minutes. And the S&P 500 fell about 10% as well during the same time. And if you have a chance, like, go onto YouTube, and if you just type in flash crash, it's usually like the second or third one that comes up. It's a video that shows the price action during the event, but also has a call from one of the pit traders who was watching it. They have these, again, you can listen to, you know, basically commentary about what's going on just from a trading perspective. It's not, oh, here's why this is doing this. It's more just, hey, here's like what's happening in markets. And there's this guy who runs the commentary and was just freaking out because, again, it was like everyone's sitting there like, why is this happening? And he's calling out like, oh, we've got like this. Now we've got this. Like it just kept like worsening and worsening. So if you got a couple minutes, it's just kind of a cool piece of financial markets history that you can check out and look at, just because it was 16 days ago today. I thought about asking Tucker to play the audio, but then I was like, if someone was just tuning in without knowing what it is, it might just scare the crap out of them. Yeah. So I decided that was not a good thing to ask Tucker to do. But I was like, oh, like we should do this today. And then I was driving in and I was like, No, you're going to cause like some real problems if you play something from 16 years ago and someone comes in like midstream and is like, what's happening? Paul, let's talk about mortgage rates. What did we see over the last week?
17: We've seen them jump up to 6.45% from 6.37%. Applications to buy a home were just 5% higher than they were a week ago. And as a result of the uptick in mortgage rates to getting close to that 6.5%, obviously refinances were down a little bit as well. It does look like, I'm sure you've covered it, that won't be a hugely robust year for the housing market this year. Perhaps we see some increases the following year in 27, but with some of the stuff that we've seen recently with rates, I believe we got on the low end at high 5.9s, but since haven't been able to get back down to that level.
16: 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You got an old one over there. 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It's a mess. 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The guide is titled Consolidating Investment Accounts, and there are two ways you can request it. 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
16: Paul, we got a piece in Bloomberg Opinion from Connor Senn. Florida's future, more wealth, higher costs, and less growth. Talk to me about this. That sounds different from how it's historically been viewed.
17: Yeah, so Florida's going through a bit of a shift on the real estate market side of things where it was the state that I would bring up in terms of just the weakness in the overall real estate market over the course of the last few years. But that dynamic has shifted quite a bit over the course of the last 6 to 12 months or so. What we saw post-pandemic is obviously a huge amount of migration to Florida. U.S. home prices rose about 41% from March of 2020 through June of 2022. But
16: U.S. or Florida ones?
17: I'm going to get to Florida in a second, but that was U.S., 41%. Florida, yeah, in that same time period, they spiked 51%. And what we've just seen is the sort of correction that has occurred where, like, areas like Punta Gorda in this same time span were up 70% in terms of their price increases.
16: It's insane.
17: It is just absolutely wild. And now we've seen that same Punta Gorda, Florida area drop about 24% since June of 2022, so that now their home price increases over that span from 2020 to where we sit today are more closely tied to kind of what we've seen on the overall real estate market in the United States. Now we're at a point where there's been a lot of migration that was probably moved forward by the pandemic. A lot of people fleeing California or New York for the state income tax benefits that Florida offers, but are starting to see finally that they are clearing through inventory. And you've had companies like Pulte Group mention that April saw a uptick in orders for every Florida market, and you've got about 18% increase statewide for new inventory across Florida, just pulling one of the home builders here. So a lot more demand, or perhaps working through some of that overpriced inventory, is what we've seen in Florida.
16: Yeah, it's going to be interesting to see how the state evolves as these costs have risen. Because historically, look, talk to anyone for the last 80 years or so, because quite honestly, living in Florida before the advent of air conditioning, not really pleasant for most of the year. generally unpleasant. Air conditioning is basically what's enabled this migration from north to south in the United States, because otherwise, a lot of those parts, like, if you had to actually live there year-round with no air conditioning, not just to, like, at home but in public buildings, you'd be like, yeah, all else being equal, I'd prefer 43 feet of snow in Buffalo. You know, like, I can stay in warm and make a fire or something. So, for the last 80 years, it's been, hey, these areas have been just growth magnets because there's all this land, the land was cheap, the labor was cheap, mm-hmm. and so, yeah, have at it. And obviously, like, it's changed for a number of reasons that we've discussed, you know, for the last several years, but the cost disparity between, you know, Florida and the Northeast or Florida and the Midwest has compressed quite a bit. Yep. And it's not just Florida, by the way. You look at places like Nashville, Tennessee, like Denver, you know, like, you go through all of these kind of boom towns of the 2010s, they've gone through the same thing as well, because that cost disparity has just been arbitraged away by people who are like, oh, hey, I made all this money in New York, and now I can go there. Well, yeah, when you bring your money there, it's going to drive up costs there if enough people do that. And so that's what's happened. So it's, you know, there's still places where you can go, and look, there's still differences between the cost of living in New York and the cost of living in Charlotte, but they're not as big as they used to be.
17: Right.
16: And if you really want to go to the places that have that big cost of living disparity, the place that you have to go are the places that people have been leaving on a net basis for the last 40 years, not going to. You know, that's where you've got to go. You've got to go to, you know, Bangor, Maine, and north. You've got to go to West Virginia. You've got to go to the other, you know, the Rust Belt area that's seen all the manufacturing. Those are the places that you've got your arbitrage opportunities now for. You know, hey, can my money go further than in the big city? Because it's largely been eaten away when you look at a lot of these other areas now, and that's just kind of where we sit today. Let's take a quick break. When we come back, it's time for a little bit of Stack Roulette.
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16: Paul, what do you got for me for Stack Roulette?
17: Disney came out with earnings today. Their new CEO gave his vision for the company going forward. What they saw here from Disney's earnings is continued resiliency on their theme parks in terms of its revenue. They saw a 7% increase year over year on their theme parks. Global attendance at the theme parks, and I believe this ties in the cruise ships as well. The attendance was up about 2%. Domestically here in the U.S., a little bit of a decrease, down about 1% in terms of the park visits. In terms of what Disney's looking at going forward, they had announced a partnership with OpenAI to license its IP and their characters to OpenAI to allow for the creation of AI-generated video content, but OpenAI shelved its Sora video tool for a cost-cutting measure, so that partnership has kind of been temporarily abandoned. But really, it seems like what the new focus is on from a strategic standpoint is video games. They had done a $1.5 billion investment with Epic Games. They're the ones behind Fortnite, for people who have grandkids, you know, out there, a very popular game developed by Epic. That was 2 years ago that Disney made that $1.5 billion investment in Epic Games, and the investment was to build an online world for Disney characters. So it seems like the new CEO, Josh D'Amaro, his big focus here is how they can make inroads within video games using, you know, the huge library of IP content that they had and characters that they have, perhaps within the video game space here.
16: I want to talk a little bit about robots.
17: Alrighty.
16: Specifically, there's a piece from the Wall Street Journal. The Roomba guy's second act, a robot you'll want to snuggle. So, Colin Angle is one of the founders of iRobot. And I don't know, like, if he's a genius, but he's way, way smarter than me and has done things that I will never do in my life because he's really smart. Like, he spent time working at NASA's Jet Propulsion Laboratory designing software for, like, actual Mars rovers that went up to Mars and landed on it and did stuff there. He's got a bachelor's in electrical engineering and a master's in computer science from MIT. He's a smart, smart dude. But then you also come across quotes like this when talking about Jurassic Park. To him, the white-bearded CEO is the hero of the movie, not the villain, because he was trying to take something that was always smoke and mirrors and turn it into something magical and real. That's some of the sentiment behind what we're doing. And basically what they're doing is trying to make robots that have an emotional relationship with their owners. So, like, if you're having a bad day, you can come and, like, pet them and snuggle with them. Or if you're having a good day, it'll celebrate with you and yada yada. And, you know, there's a part of Jurassic Park and, like, a bunch of other movies where, you know, they say, hey, like, scientists were busy, you know, too busy figuring out if they could. They forgot to ask if they should. And it seems to me that this is one of those where, look, you probably can make a robot that can, you know, interpret your emotions and snuggle with you and, you know, whatever. I'm just not sure that we should, and it seems like Angle just didn't pay attention to that part of the movie, because even from, like, some of these other quotes, you know, they ask him as part of an interview here from the Wall Street Journal, how do you responsibly build a system that knows us intimately and one where we place greater trust? And they talk about, like, hey, like, people will and should know that they're interacting with a machine. I think most of us feel warmth and connection to objects in our lives, right? And it's like, that's kind of different from, you know, your car doesn't emotionally understand you, and you don't like it because it snuggles you, and your shoes aren't, like, high-fiving you if you have, like, a good day at the office or run a personal best in the marathons. So, I don't know. I kind of struggle with this, and I'm just not sure that we should be building robots that can understand our emotions, because I don't think we are emotionally ready for that as humans, quite honestly.
17: I'm definitely not there yet, and it feels like if we kind of rank the problems that someone so gifted and smart should be tackling, I feel like pets do a reasonable job kind of meeting this objective, and perhaps it's better served elsewhere, directing sort of all the talents and ambition here rather than putting together a robot emotional support dog. I think there's other places we could go with development of robots.
16: Yeah. And actually, I'm sorry, the quote that I just read, it was the most recent one was actually from the co-CEO of the company that he's with now, by the name of Ira Renfrew. So, again, sorry, I want to make sure that quote is properly attributed there. Let's take a quick break for the whole rest of the day, but tomorrow's Thursday. We do a show on Thursdays, and you should join us then. It'll be kind of fun, at least.
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26: If they don't agree, the bombing starts. I'm Lisa Brady, Fox News. That from President Trump, who's suggesting again that a deal with Iran may be close, but warns that ramped-up strikes would be the alternative. Axios reporting a 14-point plan on the table.
27: Under the banner, U.S. and Iran closing in on one-page memo to end the war, we've got these. A five-year ban on nuclear enrichment, which would be less than the 20-year ban President Trump previously said he didn't like. There would be limits of 4% enrichment after that. There would be a ban on underground nuclear facilities.

0: He was a news pioneer. Ted Turner has died. He founded CNN and the 24-hour news cycle in 1980.
1: Known for his brash, outspoken nature that earned him the nickname Captain Outrageous, the Atlanta businessman built a media company that created cable channels including TBS, TNT, Turner Classic Movies, and Cartoon Network. Turner owned the Atlanta Braves for 20 years and was also known for his philanthropy. In 2018, a month before his 80th birthday, he revealed a diagnosis of Lewy body dementia, a progressive brain disorder. He leaves behind 5 children, 14 grandchildren, and 2 great-grandchildren.
0: Fox's Tanya J. Powers. Ted Turner was 87. Turner Enterprises says he died peacefully today, surrounded by family. President Trump calling him one of the greats of all time and a friend, just posting Turner was there whenever he needed him, always willing to fight for a good cause. 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
5: I'm Susan Lee, and this is the Fox Business Report.
6: Renewed hopes of an agreement to end the Iran conflict are pushing crude oil prices down, and stocks are jumping. The Nasdaq and S&P have been trading in record territory. The Nasdaq's rally is being helped by chip stocks after AMD reported a dramatic improvement in business in recent months. AMD shares up 15%. Intel also rallying up more than 1.5%. Marriott International says travel within the U.S. is rebounding. People are choosing domestic trips where they can drive to their destinations due to economic uncertainty to avoid higher airfares because of jumping jet fuel costs. And Uber Technologies says demand is holding up for its ride service and delivery. Its forecast is upbeat, shares up 6%. That's your Fox Business Report. I'm Ginny Cosola, invested in you.
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13: Rainfall moving through this afternoon and into this evening. A quarter to a half inch of rainfall is a possibility, even a few rumbles of thunder. Temperatures hovering around in the 60s this afternoon and then dropping into the 40s as the rainfall ends later tonight. Partial sunshine, a breeze out of the northwest on Thursday. Highs will be in the lower 60s and upper 50s to lower 60s with partly sunny skies on Friday. From the Stormwatch 9 Weather Center, I'm meteorologist Kevin Skorupa.
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0: during an Oval Office signing ceremony restoring the competitive presidential fitness test today in front of a group of school children. That's right, President Trump claimed that Iran would have launched a nuclear strike against the U.S. and Israel if he didn't start the war, and added, quote, "We can't let Iran have a nuclear weapon." And you just know those kids were thinking, yeah, but didn't President Obama reach a deal with Iran during his administration that reduced uranium enrichment by 98% as well as allow for international inspectors to ensure that Iran was hewing to the deal in exchange for sanctions relief? I mean, they were polite not to say it, but they were thinking it. I mean, look at their face. They were thinking it.
1: The propaganda of the Democrat Party knows no bounds, has no limits. Quite extraordinary. They're using children, which they usually use for sex, but now they're just using them for Democrat Party propaganda. No, actually, Barack Obama gave the terrorists billions of dollars with which to enrich uranium so they could build nuclear weapons and put them atop their ballistic missiles, which Barack Obama paid for and green-lighted so that they could wipe out civilization. That's actually what Barack Obama did. He sent them plane loads of cash, the world's leading terrorists, mass murderers, genocidal anti-Semites. Barack Obama helped. He might be the leading funder of radical Islamic terrorism on Earth today. Because, you know how the commies are. Hey, look at the commies and the Iranians. You got the Chinese communists with Xi Jinping. Ricochet Rabbit, and he's helping the Islamists, the communist dictator in China, murderer, criminal, and the Democrats love that because, you know, they love all those things, murder and crime and criminals and all that stuff. Isn't it amazing? Yes, it is. The Democrat Party, they're not on our side. And you got the Putin. He's helping them out. Xi Jinping and Vlad the Impaler Putin helping the Iranians, along with Barack Hussein Obama, mentored by a communist as a teenager. Frank Marshall Davis was his name. And then, of course, Barack Obama, he started elevating and hiring communists like John Brennan, also known as Penitentiary Face, because, you know, Penitentiary Face, he actually voted for the Communist Party candidate for the presidency of the United States, Gus Hall, and Barack Hussein Obama made him CIA director, and then he sabotaged our presidential election with his felonious 51 letter, which was a big lie, an information operation run against the American people, and Barack Obama's never said anything about it. Of course, he's never been asked about it either, because people like Stephen Colbert last night, they perform acts of journalistic gratification upon him, and nothing more. The old tongue bath. The Democrats, they like to, give each other the hot oil massage in the hot tub. That's the thing about them. And Barack Obama, he was on Stephen Colbert last night, but it wasn't at the studio like it normally would be. It was at the Obama, what's it called? The Obama ugly building. That building in Chicago might be the ugliest building in North America. The most hideous building from the ground up. The moment an architect took a pencil to paper, they decided they were going to make an ugly, awful, terrible Soviet style, really more East German, to be specific, East German kind of building. And they built it in Chicago, and it's not a library because they're Democrats. And God forbid they don't want them reading books or anything like that. So what do they have, Michael? I think they've got a basketball court and a shooting range. Is that pretty much it? What do they call it? The Obama Center. The Obama Center. But they've got, we've got some of that for you. Not too much, I can assure you, because I can't listen to his voice for very long, and I know you probably can't either, being good common sense people and all that. But, Barack Hussein Obama on, and not at the studio. And then they took the videotape back from Chicago and the ugly building, and they played it in the theater in New York so an audience could clap and pretend that they were pleased to be watching a videotape interview on the television in the studio where they the theater where they normally do the Stephen Colbert show. So that's what's going on there. And Democrats, they're more rioting in New York because the Jews, they hate the Jews. The Democrats really do. They just don't like them at all. They don't like the Jews. They're anti-Semites. They're jihadis. Really, they're dangerous to civilization. They're the left. They're not the Democratic Party. They're the left party. And we just need to stop calling them the blue party and conservatives the red party. The red must be assigned to the Democrat Party, to the left, because they're commies. And commies are red everywhere in the world except in the United States, where the Democrats got to choose. And they said, well, we're commies, but we'll make us blue. And we'll make pro-American people red because it has a negative connotation. And everything is a lie. Everything a lie. Oh, speaking of everything being a lie, the Washington, D.C., I live in Washington, D.C. I'm in Washington, D.C. right now, broadcasting from our studios in Washington, D.C. And I'm only broadcasting from one studio. They always say from our studios, but and there are a bunch of studios here, but I only use one at least at a time. But here's the thing in D.C. that's going on. A bunch of top police officials in Washington, D.C., fired yesterday. I think 13 of them fired yesterday. And the reason is that they have been accused and found guilty in the bureaucratic process of lying about the crime stats and deflating, understating the crime stats in Washington, D.C. Because you know how Democrats love crime. But the D.C. Police Union on Tuesday confirmed that the Metropolitan Police Department, the MPD, D.C. MPD, that's the real police force in Washington, the city police. Metropolitan Police Department had sent termination papers, Soylent Green is people, on to multiple high-ranking command staff officials in connection with a scandal over falsified crime data. Falsified crime. So they get out in front of it by firing a bunch of people. Now, you're not talking about the crime data. Now the story is about firing people. The Department of Justice last year accused the Metropolitan Police Department of falsifying its crime data. And show a marked drop in criminal incidents. You see, our crime stats show that crime is dropping. We're doing a great job as a police department because crime is plummeting here in the district. In March, Executive Assistant Chief for Patrol Operations Andre Wright and his wife, Inspector Natasha Wright, Natasha, got that Soviet name, were placed on leave in connection with the scandal. Today, the department is finally acting on those truths, the union said. Multiple top officials implicated in the scandal are now facing termination for their roles. I don't think they'll be killed. I think that, you know, terminated like the Terminator or anything, but just lose their jobs. Terminated for their roles in the manipulation scheme. It should not have taken threats from Congress to complete this necessary investigation and deliver accountability. I'd agree with that. President Donald Trump last year officially deployed National Guard to Washington, D.C. to clamp down on violent crime and illegal immigration in the nation's capital. City looks noticeably better, too. It does. U.S. forces are expected to remain for the duration of Trump's term. I like seeing the guard people out in the street. I like to, if I'm driving, I honk and I roll down my window and I wave and I thank them. And sometimes they look at me real-eyed like, is he being sincere or is he another Democrat? And he's gonna projectile vomit now, because you know how they do a lot of that. But in any case, it is, I believe the 13 D.C. police officials have been terminated, though not killed, of course, for their involvement in the manipulation of crime data. These terminations are a direct result of the House Representatives' Oversight Committee's work exposing dangerous efforts by D.C. police leaders to artificially lower crime rates. And John Solomon at Just the News is reporting the news today, and he is, he's a real reporter, and he does real news, and he's great, John Solomon. And they've got the story, and the Washington Post doesn't, because they're not a news organization by any stretch of the imagination. But that's a heck of a story. 13 top, high-ranking D.C. Metropolitan Police Department officials terminated for their involvement in artificially lowering the crime rates so that they can lie to everybody about what a great job they're doing. And the Washington Post gobbled it all up because they're bootlicks. You know, they're just, it's what they do. They perform acts of journalistic gratification upon Democrats wherever they find them. Wherever they find them. But it was Congressman James Comer tweeting out last night because the House Oversight Committee looked into crime stats in D.C. and found that the Democrats have been lying about the crime stats for a long, long time now. And now a lot of the Democrats have been fired. What were Democrats doing in the police department anyway? They shouldn't be allowed near firearms if they're registered Democrats. Am I right about that? Yes, I think I am. Yes, I am. Oh, also in Washington, D.C., we've got a guy named Guido. Have you been hearing about Guido? We got a guy named Guido. And who doesn't love the name Guido? The name of Guido is a great, great name. But Guido is sitting on top of the Frederick Douglass Memorial Bridge in Washington, D.C., where he has been sitting since Friday. Since Friday. Today is Wednesday, just for the record. Oh, and that means that it's mailbag day here on the Chris Plant Show, too. And hump day in the Clinton household in New York or wherever they may be. It doesn't really matter where they are. It's always hump day wherever they go on Wednesday. And it's mailbag day on the Chris Plant Show. So we've got that going. But we got Guido. Guido is up on top of the bridge. The bridge goes over the Anacostia River in southeast D.C., just barely. And goes across the Anacostia River. It is by the baseball park where the Washington Nationals play, even though they should have been called the Senators. They should have been called the Washington Senators. But it's where the Nationals play. And it's a nice ballpark and all that stuff. And the neighborhood is nice, except for the people. You know, the problem is there are a lot of Democrats that live there. And so there's crime, a lot of crime and shootings and mob violence and all that stuff. But in any case, there's a bridge down there with these loop-de-loops. It has arches, I think, six arches bordering the bridge, the Frederick Douglass Bridge, great Republican, black guy from long ago, Frederick Douglass. And he was a Republican. The Democrats wanted to kill him because, you know, they like killing. That's the thing with them. But Guido, in any case, Guido is up on top of the Frederick Douglass Bridge where he's been since Friday. And Guido Reichstadler, not Stadler, just Statter, Statter. Reichstadter, Reichstadter is the guy's name. Guido, nice Italian name. Reichstadter, German name. You know, like Reichstadter the Third, but he's Guido. And great stuff. Hey, Guido. Hey, hi, it's Guido. He's got a Twitter, and he's got electricity, apparently. Hey, it's Guido. I'm still here on the bridge. My water ran out Sunday, and I'm heading down in the morning. But then he didn't. He never did. I'm probably going to jail for a while when I get down. I'll be handing off this account, and hopefully we can stay in touch. He said he's building his social media platform by sitting up on the bridge. He's protesting against Trump and against striking Iran because, as a Democrat named Guido, he wants Iran to have an arsenal of nuclear weapons atop their ballistic missiles because that's who Democrats are. They're the party of Armageddon, of apocalypse. Now, they don't believe in anything biblical, but they'll bring about the, you know, death of millions and millions of people because they're the left, and they love that sort of thing. But Guido says he'll be handing off his Twitter account, and he wants to stay in touch because he's mental. He said, I hope this action, it was an action he took, I hope this action has offered something to motivate and inspire you. Yeah, sure, you dummy sitting on a bridge. I'm inspired. I guess fellow traveler morons might be inspired by such a thing. And then they might start shooting things or blowing things up because they're the left. But he says, I hope this action has offered something to motivate and inspire you. And that it can serve as fuel, pouring gasoline on the fire, for greater commitment to action in the cause of peace and the fight for our future. And then there he is, great. End the wars, he says. Stop all. Stop AI. Sorry, stop AI. You got to stop AI. And free DC. I'm for freeing DC. See you soon. Bella ciao, he says. He's got a little Italian, a little German. And he's, you know, the German part of him took over the bridge. The Italian part of him didn't do anything once he got there. It's kind of the perfect melding of And it's I think that Germany and Italy both had fascism in World War II, right? And now Guido is up there. He's still on the bridge. He climbed up there last Friday. Today is Wednesday. He's still there. He's talked about coming down a couple of times. Then he didn't come down. He ran out of water days ago. He might die and fall off and land on the hood of a passing car. And then it will become a one-day story. Guys, yeah, we got Guido. Hey, Guido. Guido should call in. Speaking of which, we're at 888-630-9625. Guido, we want to hear from you. Protest remains atop the Frederick Douglass Memorial Bridge on Wednesday. Guido, your mama must be so proud. 888-630-9625.
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0: bomb, bomb, bomb, bomb. All right, the Democrats attacking a synagogue, a historic synagogue in New York yesterday, because they're jihadis. Honestly, it's like Lawrence of Arabia. We're going to have to attack the troop train. No prisoners, no prisoners. Where do you hear this stuff? The Democrat Party is a criminal organization, and they're racist and anti-Semitic. Let's go to the phones, Michael. Let's go to Keith, calling from Vienna, Virginia. Keith, you're on the Chris Plant Show.
1: Hey, how you doing, man?
0: Hey, pretty good, pretty good. What do you say?
1: Yeah, you were mentioning those 13 police officers, and one of the first things I thought of was about the former police chief, and one of the reasons I think she resigned was there was rumors or allegations about her cooking the books, and I haven't heard anything about her name. She's not been mentioned, and I still remember that when she resigned, she came out with a speech, and I remember the Washington Post describing it as fiery. Nah, it wasn't fiery. She was foaming at the mouth, insane. And all I could think about was that old Shakespeare line, methinks the lady doth protest too much.
0: Mm. Yeah, and so you think that we're holding accountable, I'm making quotation marks with my fingers, the wrong people, perhaps.
1: I think that's a very good way of putting it.
0: Yeah, I wouldn't be at all surprised, given that it's Washington, D.C., and Democrats run the place. But the Congress, the House Oversight Committee, they took a look at it. I guess the chief is already gone. You can't fire her if she's already gone. But who is that? Lanier, Kathy Lanier. That's who we're talking about, right? The police chief?
1: Yeah, she was, I think, a former DEI hire from the U.S. Park Police or something.
0: Yeah, undoubtedly. It's the way everything is done in Washington, D.C. It's why one of the many reasons that everything works so well here. You know.
1: Yes, absolutely. Keep up your show. I love your show.
0: Well, thank you. Thank you very much. And, yeah, Kathy Lanier, I had forgotten all about her. But you make a very good point. Now, she left and... she's probably the police chief in Reno now or something like that. Former Metropolitan Police Chief. DEI is king. Hey, we've got the first lady police chief, but is she LGBTQ? Oh, we've got a story about an LGBTQ judge. Democrat judge causing trouble. That's coming up, too.
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12: Rainfall moving through this afternoon and into this evening. A quarter to a half inch of rainfall is a possibility, even a few rumbles of thunder. Temperatures hovering around in the 60s this afternoon and then dropping into the 40s as the rainfall ends later tonight. Partial sunshine, a breeze out of the northwest on Thursday. Highs will be in the lower 60s and upper 50s to lower 60s with partly sunny skies on Friday. From the Stormwatch 9 Weather Center, I'm meteorologist Kevin Skorupa.
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0: I'm looking at the big board here, and I see Dave is talking. What he's talking about? What we were just talking about here. And I think maybe we should go to Dave because of that. Let's go to the telephones, Mike. Let's go to Dave calling from Severna Park, Maryland. Oh, David, you're on the Chris Plant Show.
1: Well, good morning, Chris. Top of the morning to you.
0: Top of the morning to you.
1: So this guy on the bridge.
0: Yeah, Guido.
1: I think they should have some fun with this and maybe bring in some tranquilizing darts and have a shot at the guy like they did with that bear a week or so ago.
0: Poor bear. I still feel sad for that bear.
1: So do I, but this guy's being disruptive and a knucklehead. So,
0: yeah, definitely.
1: You know, appropriate action is necessary. You know, down in Texas, you can hunt boar from a helicopter.
0: Which
1: so
0: is
1: maybe
0: fun.
1: We set up a fundraiser, and, you know, for $100 or $200, you get a helicopter ride, and you can take one shot at the guy with a tranquilizer dart, and all the proceeds will be donated to repairing the reflecting pool or something good like that.
0: That's a great idea. Do you have a career in fundraising?
1: I got.
0: Well, so you did. That's a good idea. And I love the way you put together in Texas, you can hunt boar from a helicopter with a rifle. And here in Washington, D.C., you can hunt boring people that are up on bridges since last Friday. I got to tell you, before I saw you on the big board here, Dave, Michael Piercy and I were talking about Guido on the bridge, and Michael suggested maybe a beanbag gun, you know, that police have those beanbag guns, non-lethal,
1: yeah, sure.
0: Less than lethal, hit him, and he ran out of water on Sunday, and today is Wednesday. He ran out of water on Sunday, which is good because now he's not peeing off the bridge anymore while people are below, driving by and all that stuff.
1: Maybe they could bring in a fireboat with one of those big water hoses and give him some fresh water.
0: Water cannon. Bring in the water cannon boats, the fire boat. That's a good idea.
1: Yep.
0: I had suggested that to bring in, because I love this idea for all kinds of applications. At the airport, they have those great fire trucks with the water cannon on the roof, and it fires foamy stuff. And I've been saying for years we should be using those on protesters and rioters. They call them protesters, violent, criminal, mentally ill mob of rioters who love communism or jihad or whatever it is. They're all mental. And Michael said, well, he needs water, so I should go hit him with a beanbag gun and knock him into the river below. And, you know, I think the Anacostia River...
1: Plenty of water there.
0: Yeah, not the best drinking water, to be sure. If he fell off the bridge into the Anacostia River, there's a danger he might actually hit another dead body floating in it.
1: Well, any port in a storm.
0: Yeah, that's...
1: You need water. There's water nearby.
0: But I do think, Mother's Day is coming up this Sunday. May 10th is Mother's Day. And if Guido can hold out till then, maybe he can fall off the bridge for Mother's Day.
1: Maybe they should put his mom on a barge below the bridge and he can do a swan dive.
0: See, you are an idea man. You need to, you should have your own company, because that's good stuff. Yeah, bring in the fireboat with the water cannon and bring mom in and put her on a barge. I like the use of the barge. Mom is down there, and then it could be a tragic kind of gangster movie ending. Where mom is crying on the barge when her son falls off the bridge and goes splat in front of him.
1: They could put a trampoline on the barge, so when they hit him with the tranquilizer dart, he falls onto the trampoline.
0: And then we need multiple cameras for that. We should have now we're going to need camera
1: like
0: boats.
1: A Rube Goldberg get the guy off the bridge scenario.
0: And I think we're going to need three camera boats for that. We're going to need cameras on the bridge, one on the arch, a helicopter shot. We're going to need a lot of coverage for Guido falling off the bridge for Mother's Day, I think. And it'll be something to look forward to.
1: All in slow motion.
0: The family can gather around the big screen TV and watch Guido's final moments. And the cable news people can program it for Sunday. This could be something here, Dave. I got to tell you, this could be Guido's big opportunity.
1: It could be a special.
0: Yeah, I think it's special already. He's clearly special, as in education, and he, you know, and this guy, he's
1: bring in the short barge.
0: He's got to have the short barge for Guido, because yeah, and Mom probably blogs the short barge too, because you know, like mother, like son, and old Guido Reichstag, he. He's up on the bridge. And they had to, initially, they shut down traffic on the bridge and everything. Then after a while, they said, oh, what the hell? If he falls, he falls. Let's just keep using the bridge. I can see the bridge out my window from home. I can see the bridge out my window. But I can't see the arch. There's a tree blocking the arch where Guido is living. And that's very disappointing because I have a spotting scope. I could zoom in on him and... And but I can't because of a bridge, because of a tree, rather.
1: See him, huh?
0: What say?
1: Oh, well. You couldn't see him from your...
0: yeah, that's right. Yeah, I might have to go cut the tree down.
1: There you go.
0: I'll go trim it.
1: There's a solution to everything.
0: See, there you go. It's that's why we need the patriarchy to figure out all this stuff. Speaking of which, you know, there's in the Strait of Hormuz and Iran and all that, and we keep seeing these maps from out in space, and you can see Iran and the Arab nations across the Arabian Gulf from them, also known as the Persian Gulf. And you see all the little boats, and there are blue boats, and some are designated blue. But you can see the computer program that shows you all the ships and boats in the Persian Gulf, in the Strait of Hormuz, and they're color-coded in red and in green and in blue, and you can see them moving and all that good stuff. And I'm looking at that and thinking, you know, this is all because of the United States of America and the patriarchy, you know, the wonderful patriarchy that makes everything better. And the constellations of satellites that we, the patriarchy, that's white guys in America, we put rockets into space with satellites in them. We have layers and layers of satellites orbiting the Earth, held within our gravitational pull to keep them in static orbit around the Earth. And we've got all these satellites, and then the computer systems and the internet to show all this stuff on. And I was just looking at that map and thinking, that's all patriarchy, man. That's all America. This is stuff that the Democrats are all against. They're against everything that's good.
1: And the patriarchy also put those garbage disposals in the bottom of the sink to confound people like AOC.
0: Absolutely confusing to people like AOC. But yeah, but as sure as I'm looking, you got the satellites, the computers, the internet, the tracking devices on all the ships with GPS locators and showing the directions. And I was looking at that, and we treat all this stuff very casually, like it's no big deal. But it's a very big deal that we, and it's amazing that we can very casually look at things like that and think nothing of it every day. And it just occurred to me that the left, if the left were in charge, we'd have none of that, because they're against everything good and against people that do amazing things, like, you know, put satellites. They're against Elon Musk for whatever mental reason, because Trump.
1: They would have us rubbing two sticks together to keep warm.
0: They definitely would. You know, it's you know, the great line, what did Democrats use to light their homes before candles? Before candles. And the answer is, of course, Dave.
1: Electricity.
0: See, everybody, it's electricity. That's right. What did the Democrats use before candles? Electricity is the answer. David, fun call. Thank you.
1: Have a great day. Thank you, Chris.
0: Yeah, man. You betcha. You have fun. I got to tell you, we've got Marco Rubio, who's the secretary of the entire Department of State. He took to the podium at the White House yesterday. Because the White House press secretary, Caroline Leavitt, has, I believe, gone on maternity leave because she's becoming a mother of a child who will be either a boy or a girl. And she will be a mother, and she and her husband, who is a man, will raise the child with love and affection to be a decent human being. So, not a Democrat, I think, is what we're getting at there. But Marco Rubio was at the White House podium in the briefing room yesterday, and he was fielding questions from all takers, and honestly, and they were making a lot of noise and being crazy. But I want to share some of this with you, because Marco Rubio, I saw this and I said, oh, he's definitely running for president now. Now he's running for president. But Marco Rubio and a reporter, there were many reporters, and they're all yelling and screaming and cackling. It was unlike anything that we saw during the 4 years of the Biden administration, because, you know, it's just totally different. But a reporter, and this is kind of an interesting one, a little out of the blue, and Marco Rubio got this question, and in fielding the question, I think he came off very, very well, I would say. A reporter and Secretary of State, and he also does 10 other jobs. Marco Rubio.
2: You've had a deep faith for God and country. At the end of the day, with all that you've been involved in,
3: keep going.
2: You've been extremely busy.
3: Go ahead, I'm sorry.
2: As we all know, I got to ask you, what is your hope for America at a time such as this?
3: My hope for America?
2: And how do you personally deal with that?
3: Yeah, look, I mean, my hope for America is what it's always been. I think it's the hope I hope we all share. We want it to continue to be the place where anyone from anywhere can achieve anything, where you're not limited by the circumstances of your birth, by the color of your skin, by your ethnicity, but frankly, it's a place where you are able to overcome challenges and achieve your full potential.
0: Huh. How about that? And that seemed to just flow out of him very easily, very comfortably. And it was a world-class response, the United States of America, the vision you have for the United States of America as possible future president of the United States. Want to be a place where anyone from anywhere can do anything, place you can overcome challenges, achieve your full potential, regardless of your conditions at birth and where you were born, regardless of your skin color, regardless of all of that, race, class, and gender. The Democrats try to segregate us all along lines of race, class, and gender when they're not sacking and plundering synagogues like the Visigoths, because, you know, the Democrats. Mm-mm-mm. And Marco Rubio, it wasn't done. You know, hey, the United States of America, we're the model for everybody else. See if you can even try to imitate us, you bunch of loser countries.
3: I think that should be the goal of every country in the world, frankly. But I think in the U.S., we're not perfect. Our history is not one of perfection, but it's still better than anybody else's history. And ours is a story of perpetual improvement. Each generation has left the next generation of Americans freer, more prosperous, safer, and that is our goal as well. But it is a unique and exceptional country, and as we come upon this 250-year anniversary, I think we have a lot to learn and be proud of in our history. It is one of perpetual and continuous improvement, where each generation has done its part to bring us closer to fulfilling the vision that the founders of this country had upon its founding.
0: Imagine that. And it flows right out of him, because he's not a Democrat, an America-hating Democrat. There's not a Democrat in the country that could have answered the question as well as Marco Rubio answered that question. That's right. And this is what we're supposed to do, and is what I was raised on, is that each generation is supposed to leave a country behind to the next generation that is freer, that is more prosperous, that is safer from all enemies, foreign and domestic. A lot of domestic these days. Isn't it amazing? Mm-mm-mm. And then Marco Rubio. Listen to the news media, because they never sounded like this for 4 years of Joe Biden being in the White House. Marco Rubio then looked up and he wanted to pick a reporter, the next reporter, to ask the next question, and it went like this.
3: In the black. Right, you in the black. Yes, ma'am. No, you. The first one I called on.
4: Thank you, Mr. Secretary.
3: Thank you. This is chaos, guys. Go ahead.
5: Welcome to the White House.
0: Welcome to the White House. And I said, and that went on and on, the cackling and the da da. And he's like, hey, there's a woman wearing pink, and it was Tuesday, so she's not a mean girl, because on Wednesday, mean girls wear pink. But Marco Rubio wants to call on the lady who's wearing pink in the audience of reporters.
3: All right. I have time for two more questions.
0: Listen to this.
3: All right, right there in the pink. No, you right there. That lady, the one right next to you in the pink. No, the pink. I'm sorry, but I pointed at her. I need to get a laser pointer. Just go. Now you in the pink jacket, the lady right there.
0: How many people can there be in pink jackets? Just you and the lady, and Marco Rubio. And I got to get a laser pointer and laser him in the eyes. Get a rifle with a laser pointer and pick him that way. Maybe an M4 carbine with a laser pointer and pick the reporters. You in the fourth row. Oh, oops. Oh, sorry. And then I don't know if you saw the video of Marco Rubio. He was at whose wedding was it? His niece or something? It was at a wedding over the weekend. Marco Rubio was where he was the DJ, and apparently he's got some background in DJing. And so one of the reporters asked him a very pressing question.
4: Many people want to know, what is your DJ name?
3: My DJ name?
4: Your DJ name.
3: You're not ready for my DJ name.
0: Ah, yes, your DJ name. I asked Piercy what was your DJ name again? Oh, yeah, we can't say. Can't say here. And mine, I can only do the initials DJ, GFY, I think. DJ GFY is the thing. Yeah, Marco Rubio in the White House briefing room yesterday. And the press cackling, going wild. Never was there a moment like that. 4 years of the Biden administration. It was all just panting like puppies and giving tongue baths because acts of journalistic gratification must be performed on Democrats each and every day. We haven't even gotten to Barack Obama on TV last night. Speaking of acts of journalistic gratification, not technically journalism, but what is?
3: My hope for America is what it's always been. I think it's the hope I hope we all share.
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14: This week marks 65 years since a dairy man became the first American to travel in space. On May 5, 1961, Alan Shepard spent 15 minutes flying in the Mercury capsule Freedom 7 before a safe return to Earth. It was the first step in the long history of American exploration of space. Shepard was awarded the NASA Distinguished Service Medal by President John F. Kennedy on May 8 when he was back on solid ground. Shepard was a graduate of Pinkerton Academy, and local historians say his story is an important chapter in Derry's already rich history. 10 years after traveling into space, Shepard became one of the few people ever to walk on the moon, where he hit 2 golf balls he said traveled for miles and miles. 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
19: Man.

0: And it is mailbag day. I have received my mailbag questions. I have them in my hand on paper, printed paper. Killed a tree just for this. Let's go to the telephones, Michael. We're keeping our eyes peeled for the Guido on the bridge. It says Dork on the bridge here, but I prefer Guido on the bridge. But let's go to the phones. Let's go to William, calling from New Jersey. It's our Garden State. Wilhelm, you're on the Chris Plant Show.
1: Hi, Chris. I know we're going to start the FY27 budget season pretty soon if Congress gets their act together.
0: Uh-huh.
1: Like, I would like for them to tackle immigration. Like, I know the president's doing a lot of stuff with immigration, but he's really trying to round up people, which is like rounding up the roaches at night. They're going to scatter everywhere, and it's hard to collect them all. Like, we need to, like, make laws that, like, really encourage people to leave. So, like, for example, we should make it like a 5-year felony mandatory sentence if you dox any federal agent, you know, ICE, HSI, whatever. We should make it where if you're caught here illegally, whether it's overstaying your visa or whatever, it's a minimum 5-year sentence, you know, for being here illegally. If you're going to use, because you know how they use Western Union to transfer all those monies back to their home countries, we should make it mandatory where you have to use an ID card and Social Security number. That way, it prevents people from that are here illegally from being able to transport their money out, and it forces them to do the right thing. Like, you can't come here and do the wrong thing. I mean, there's a whole bunch of other things like that, like making sure E-Verify is actually used by every employer or landlord too, to be quite honest, because all these illegal immigrants, you know, they're consuming resources, whether it's healthcare, whether it's schooling for kids, whether it's apartments or you know, houses or whatever, you know, that stuff that they're consuming that drives the price up,
0: not to mention jail cells. And you know, Democrats have made sure that jail cells are very much in demand with all the crimes they commit. William, you should be in charge of something. You had a great list that you ticked off there, and you're 100% right. You got to change the temperature.
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3: Optimism and a warning from the president. On Lisa Brady, Fox News, as Iranian officials say they're reviewing a U.S. proposal that could lead to a peace deal.
4: If Iran does not agree to give what has been agreed to, President Trump says, the bombing starts at a much higher level and intensity than it was before. The president issuing that threat on social media amid reports Iran and the U.S. are nearing an agreement to end the war. President Trump also announced a pause to Project Freedom, the U.S. military's operation to guide commercial ships through the Strait of Hormuz. At the same time, the president told the New York Post it's too soon to prepare for a new round of talks in Pakistan.
3: Fox's Jared Halpern at the White House, where the president just said this.
5: We're doing very well in Iran. It's going very smoothly, and we'll see what happens. They want to make a deal. They want to negotiate.
3: Speaking at the start of a military Mother's Day event, a Texas man accused of firing at Secret Service officers near the Washington Monument earlier this week is now charged with multiple federal counts, including assaulting federal officers and unlawful possession of a firearm by a convicted.

0: to put their hands up and to come outside. At least three people were taken into custody. Federal law enforcement say that they're carrying out these court-authorized criminal search warrants at more than 10 locations across the state.
1: Fox's Alex Hogan in Portsmouth. 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
13: Rainfall moving through this afternoon and into this evening. A quarter to a half inch of rainfall is a possibility, even a few rumbles of thunder. Temperatures hovering around in the 60s this afternoon and then dropping into the 40s as the rainfall ends later tonight. Partial sunshine, a breeze out of the northwest on Thursday. Highs will be in the lower 60s and upper 50s to lower 60s with partly sunny skies on Friday. From the Stormwatch 9 Weather Center, I'm meteorologist Kevin Skorupa.
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0: To all my party people out there, very exciting day here at the Grace Curley Show. We have an in-studio guest today, which we don't do often. And it's not me, it's Joe Gruters, chairman of the RNC. He's joining us. This is a perfect time to talk to him, by the way, because of the races last night and the bellwethers that were sent to us, including the fact that Trump is still... They want to convince us that Trump is, like, losing his steam with the GOP. He's still a kingmaker. Whether that means the midterms, like, it's very different, primaries versus midterms. You can get your candidate in, and what we've seen with Trump before, and I'm not being a naysayer. I'm wearing pink today. I'm in a very good mood. I'm not being a naysayer. But what I will warn you of is... We've seen this before where Trump can get people in these primaries. It doesn't always translate.
2: Primaries are great. You know, good news. Always looks good. But the general.
0: The general. We're always concerned about the general. Well, we're going to get to that. We've got great clips, by the way, from the gubernatorial debate last night in California, hosted by Caitlin Collins on CNN. And gives me a good chance to mention here a big story today. Ted Turner, media mogul who founded CNN, not to mention TNT. Here are the ones I find more impressive than CNN. TNT, TBS, and Turner Classic Movies. And there's more, too. Cartoon Network, I think, is one of them. There's a bunch. But those, to me, have made more of an impact on my life than CNN.
2: Yeah, pretty much the only reason why I still have any, you know, aspect of regular TV is Turner Classic Movies. That's the first one. Like, you can arrange your lineup on YouTube TV, what you want to see first. So that's the first listing I have.
0: Oh, I didn't know you could do that.
2: Yeah, you can change it.
0: Oh,
2: do you have YouTube
0: cool.
2: TV?
0: Yes, I do.
2: Yeah, you can order it the way you want.
0: What do you like more, TNT or TBS?
2: I don't watch either.
0: I kind of like TBS. I find myself going there quite a bit.
2: I can't sit through commercials.
0: Back in the day, though, I used to... I mean, I don't watch it as much anymore. Like you said, it's more about the streamers now. But there's no question the guy made a huge impact. I mean, media mogul doesn't really even do it justice. I will mention, too, that Trump, always unpredictable, but especially when it comes to his tributes.
2: I don't even know what he said, so this is going to be a complete surprise for me. I'm going to say... Wait, my prediction...
0: It's hard to predict the unpredictable, isn't it?
2: I think he would have been reverent of Ted Turner.
0: Taylor, you are such a wise man. You're absolutely right. And by the way, they did not see eye to eye on everything. And Ted Turner actually has been pretty vocal about disagreeing with Trump on a lot of things. Although he did kind of like game respects game. You are someone who's trying to get eyeballs on your stations. Trump, you cannot look at him and go, I don't understand what he's doing. So Ted Turner was always pretty complimentary at the fact that Trump was the ringleader and was able. He was a showman. I mean, he is a showman. There's just no question about it. So, yeah, Trump put out a statement today calling Turner one of the greats and a friend. And he also torched CNN for destroying his friend's legacy by becoming, and these are my words, not Trump's, just an embarrassing train wreck of a fake news network. But I thought that was interesting. And you know what else I learned about Ted Turner today? He went to Brown University.
2: Mm-hmm.
0: Much like Howie Carr almost went to Brown University.
2: Right.
0: Allegedly. And he got kicked out for having a girl in his dorm.
2: Ooh, playa.
0: That's how you know he was an older man, because that's just... It's not a problem anymore. I mean, that's crazy. That used to get you kicked out. That used to get you expelled from college. How times have changed. Now that not all these college kids, that used to be enough for them to say, you got to go. We found a girl in your dorm. You're out of here. Now you can lock a janitor inside the building of a college. And there's no consequences for that. If anything, you're heralded as like a wonderful activist, a wonderful hero.
3: Don't open up!
0: Like I mentioned, we'll be joined by Joe Gruters later this hour, Florida State Senator, who is serving as the chairman of the RNC and doing a very good job so far. I mean, he's got his work cut out for him. People are saying this is going to be a bloodbath. People are saying this is going to be this big blue wave. They've said that before, and it hasn't come to fruition. It hasn't come true. So let's hope that's exactly what's happening. The number that stood out to me, which I'm going to start my conversation with Joe about, has to be what's happening in Indiana. I mean, Trump challenged 7 of those state senators because 7 of them were not on board for his new map, for his redistricting push. And he challenged 7 of them, and 5 of his challengers won. And I think one of the challengers is an incumbent. One of the 7 that was not a win for Trump was an incumbent. And the other one, they're not sure yet. It's still too close to call. So we'll talk to him about that. Also today, though. Oh, and you know, I mentioned the California race, Taylor. And we'll talk about Becerra. They think Becerra's... he's surging in the polls. Once the Hooters guy dropped out, once Fang Fang's ex-boyfriend, the Snapchatter-in-chief...
2: He's like the dark horse of the Democrats in this race.
0: Yeah, he was the one who... Usually when something like this happens where someone drops out and, oh no, we had no idea that he was this big pervert, wink, wink, nudge, nudge, then somebody's going to pick up the momentum.
2: Right.
0: It was Becerra. I don't know why. I mean, he's so boring.
2: I didn't know he was running until a couple of weeks ago when Swalwell was getting accused of all of this stuff.
0: Yeah.
2: Well, this name looks familiar.
0: But it just, again, it just shows you, and it has to do with our poll question, how loathsome all of these people are that Becerra looks like the most charismatic or most compelling candidate. But I guess when you're dealing with, like, this is like if you ChatGPT'd, give me the least charismatic, most unlikable Democrats in the world, you would get Katie Porter, Eric Swalwell, Tom Steyer, and Javier Becerra. So yeah, I guess compared to Katie Porter, anything short
3: I'm out of my shot.
0: Pouring potatoes on someone's head, you're gonna look like a strong candidate. He's not, though. If we saw anything last night, and they were coming at him, because they always want to come at the top dog. You know, they want to come at the person who's got the best shot at it. So they were coming at Becerra. And the funny part is that there's a lot to come at Becerra about, and I'll get to this a little bit later with his own corruption scandals. He's mired in his own corruption. But the stuff that the Democrats were coming at him about was like, you're not woke enough. You're not progressive enough. You're not enough of a Bernie bro. And here was the weird part to me. Tom Steyer is coming at Becerra for not supporting Medicare for All, even though, or for changing his tune on healthcare. And Tom Steyer's flip-flopped on this, too. Like, remember back in the day when he had the preppy tie on and he was running for president in 2020? The self-hating billionaire Tom Steyer, he's not exactly been consistent on healthcare either. So now he's pointing like, oh, you don't meet my litmus test for who's woke enough when it comes to healthcare. Bro, you don't meet your own standards. You would fail your own test. We'll get to that. But I have to mention, on the Katie Porter front, I didn't talk about this yesterday, because I didn't understand what all the hoopla was about. But I'm starting to get it more after watching the debates last night. So Caitlin Collins is asking Katie Porter about her latest commercial. Which she makes this commercial, and she's trying to portray herself as just like you. You know, she's a mom. She's, you know, trying to pay her bills.

0: Survivor.
1: I didn't know you had a Reba impression in you. That's good.
0: Yeah, it has to be. You have. It's all in the stops. Who loves her kids and never stops?
1: Perfect. No notes.
0: Yeah, so that's what she's trying to portray. But the problem, I guess, was at the end, she had all these people behind her holding up signs in the commercial. It really did look like all these commercials, now they film them, they all look like big pharma commercials, like they're all going to start dancing on a rooftop in caftans. But all these people are behind her with signs. And then she says, do we have this? Let's play it.
2: To give Californians what they need, it's going to take standing up to Donald Trump, calling out greedy corporations, and stepping on some toes along the way. Now, could you guys please get out of my shot?
0: Okay, so
2: she's
0: hearkening back to the infamous moment where she yelled at a staffer who was behind her. I think this was during the COVID days, because it's like we were all Zooming and calling in from home. I mean, not all of us, but a lot of Democrats were. And her staffer was behind her in the shot, and she berated her for it. And so because it's become such a big deal and she's had to answer for it quite a bit, she made light of it in the commercial. Now, Caitlin Collins brought this up and was kind of going at it from the angle of, should you really be making jokes about it? Like, you're not taking it seriously enough. And I'm going to tell you something. And this is why you come here, right? Because I'm not always going to fall the way you think I'm going to fall. I saw that commercial. I saw the bit at the end. I didn't mind it. I'm a big fan of people acknowledging the thing that everyone is thinking and trying to kind of take back their power with it. And I'll give you an example. It would be like if Bill O'Reilly made a commercial. Let's say he was running for something, right? And he made a commercial and he did the infamous, "We'll do it live! We'll do it live, damn it! Forget it! You can't figure it out! We'll do it live!" I think I'd have to give him a hat tip for that. It's like, would you prefer Taylor? I think what's worse is if someone brings it up to you and you pretend, "Oh, I don't want to talk about that. Well, you did it at the time. Don't you?" It's kind of like, own it. I didn't get the, everyone was, "Oh, this isn't funny at all."
1: It kind of depends on if it's like a faux pas or something criminal. That's like, if Tiger Woods came out and said, "Who's driving, me or you?" And the other guy says, "No, I'll take the wheel."
0: I'll give you the best example of where you draw the line. That interview with O.J. Simpson where he's being interviewed about the murder,
1: and he's like, yes.
0: He sneaks up behind the woman and pretends that he's going to stab her.
1: Yeah,
0: or something.
1: Does the
0: Do you
1: psycho
0: remember
1: music.
0: That? Wee, wee, wee, wee. That's where you go, maybe we shouldn't make light of this. But you yelling at a staffer, she's apologized for it. I'm not saying I would vote for her. She seems like a miserable, miserable person. Okay? She seems awful for a million different reasons. This, though, is not one of the reasons. I would say making fun of your worst moment, for me, is actually a check in your column. But this is how I feel about everything. Anyone who's willing to poke fun of themselves, two thumbs up. But I saw all these reactions. People were like, "This isn't funny. How dare she? How dare she?" I mean, if she tried to make fun of the potato thing, like if all the people had signs behind her, Taylor, and she said, "Will you guys get out of my shot?" And then she started chasing them around with a bucket of potatoes, then I might change my tune on it. But for right now, I didn't think it was that big a deal. It's like, this is the problem now with how partisan politics is. No one can just call a spade and say, "Yeah, that was fine. That was fine by me." Everybody freaks out about everything. That wasn't funny. It's like, we're all Karens. Did I watch it and go, "Oh my gosh, that was the best ad I've ever seen"? No. I've been watching Spencer Pratt's ads. If you want to see really good ads, my boy Spencer Pratt, he's killing it. You've never seen anything like this. This guy is making ads that are like mini movies. They're unbelievable. So Katie Porter's not on that level. But I didn't think it was the worst thing I've ever seen. We'll come back to this in a little bit. Everybody's talking about weight loss injections because the results are so dramatic. They work by lowering blood sugar and reducing appetite. So what if you're looking to lose weight, but you're not interested in painful weekly injections? Well, I have news for you. Doctors created a weight loss supplement called Lean, and the results are remarkable. The studied ingredients in Lean have been shown to lower your blood sugar, burn fat by converting it into energy, and curb your appetite and cravings so you're not as hungry. 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
1: So I've been taking lean for about 2 months now. I'm down 15 pounds. It's fantastic to lose that much weight in that little time. I've had experience with losing weight before. Lean makes it easy. You're taking a couple of capsules in the morning right after breakfast. It kind of curbs your appetite throughout the day, gets your body to rethink, you know, its craving system, and you're burning more energy by utilizing the fat that you have on board, per se. 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
0: Welcome back, everyone, to the Grace Curley Show. 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Come to Manzi Appraisers in Woburn Thursday, May 14th from 2 to 5 for a live broadcast remote. Bring your special heirloom to get a value from Dave Manzi and watch Justin Manning from J.G. Manning Auctioneers auction off Karen Reed's SUV. That's right. And of course, Howie will have copies of his book, Mass Corruption, for sale Thursday, May 14th from 2 to 5 at Manzi Appraisers, 22 Prospect Street in Woburn. Taylor Cormier is on the board. Taylor, what is the poll question and what are the results thus far?
1: Today's poll question, which you can vote in at gracecurlyshow.com, is who is the most loathsome Democrat running for governor of California? Antonio Villaraigosa, Javier Becerra, Matt Mahon, Katie Porter, or Tom Steyer?
0: Tom Steyer.
1: I need a degree to pronounce some of these names.
0: Tom Steyer. Yeah, and they are pushing them. They're like, hey, can some of you guys drop out now? Which we're very familiar with, Taylor. This is something that, especially in Massachusetts, we deal with all the time. It's like, at a certain point, you gotta acknowledge you got no shot if you're in the single digits.
1: Yeah, there's some others I didn't include on here, but they weren't in the debate last night, so they're probably out.
0: Yeah, and it's become a bit of a mess. I would say, though, out of those options, and to be fair, a lot of this has to do with her past remarks and her past behavior. Not the commercial, though. The commercial is going in her favor for me. I'm going to give it to Katie Porter.
1: 79% say Katie Porter, 13% for Tom Steyer, and 6% for Javier Becerra.
0: And you know what? This might be sexist of me. Can it be sexist if it's coming from a female? I think it still can be.
1: If it's about a female?
0: Yeah.
1: It's catty.
0: Oh, catty. Okay. So that's what I'm going to say. It's going to be catty. The cursing from Katie Porter, not a fan of. I'm going to talk to Joe Gruters about that. I don't like these candidates who are always dropping F-bombs and telling me this and bleep that. It's like Jerry Springer in here. Let's bring back a little civility, okay? But they all want to be like Trump. But I think Trump, what he does with the cursing, which I appreciate, he uses it in the moments he needs to make an impact. They're just saying this stuff to appear as though they drop F-bombs all the time, and I don't buy it. Although with Katie Porter, maybe she does. Maybe when she gets angry, it's either the potatoes or the F-bombs, nowhere in between.
10: They don't know what the f*** they're doing.
0: Now, I do want to play you some of these cuts. Let's have Katie Porter being asked about this by Caitlin Collins, being asked about her temperament. Can I have cut 6?
11: Thank you. And you've put out an ad of your own, now making light of that interaction that you had with your
12: staffer. That's not correct, Caitlin.
11: Which you said you apologized for.
12: That is not correct. The ad is about showing Californians what they've had a chance to see on this stage tonight and in every other debate stage that we've had, which is that I'm able to take responsibility. I'm able to follow the rules. I'm able to say I'm sorry, and I'm able to do better. Everybody in California had a chance to see me on stage with that reporter in the last debate and see exactly how I conducted myself.
0: Yeah, but you're also making a joke of it, which is okay. Like, just say that. Why can't anyone just say it? Yeah, I was making light of it. Okay, I've apologized for it a bunch of times. I don't know what else to really say about it, so I was kind of trying to make a joke. I would have more respect for people if they just owned what they were doing. That's what you were doing. It was supposed to be funny. It wasn't that funny, but that was the attempt, I think, was at humor. When we come back, we're going to talk to Joe Gruters about what's going on with the midterms. I know there's panic out there in the Republican Party. Not here, though. I don't consider myself a panickin. We'll talk to Joe Gruters because I have a feeling he's not one either. And we will get to all of your questions when we come back. Stay with us.

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9: Rainfall moving through this afternoon and into this evening. A quarter to a half inch of rainfall is a possibility, even a few rumbles of thunder. Temperatures hovering around in the 60s this afternoon and then dropping into the 40s as the rainfall ends later tonight. Partial sunshine, a breeze out of the northwest on Thursday. Highs will be in the lower 60s and upper 50s to lower 60s with partly sunny skies on Friday. From the Stormwatch 9 Weather Center, I'm meteorologist Kevin Skorupa.
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10: Welcome back, everyone, to the Grace Curlew Show. By the way, I have been reading about this Axios piece on this potential deal with Iran, and I know they have a lot of Pakistani sources talking to them. I know that we've got Witkoff and Kushner, who are the special envoys for Trump, who are trying to make this happen, and we'll talk about some of the ramifications of it and whether or not it's going to come to fruition later in the show. But I'm very excited because this is a perfect time to talk to Joe Gruters. He's the chairman of the RNC, also wonderful person to ask about all the races we saw last night. I think that's where I want to start, Joe, before we kind of dive into candidate quality and other questions I might have for you. Give me your main takeaways from Ohio, Indiana, and Michigan last night.
11: Well, the president still has it. You know, I always say that if you get the president's endorsement, it's like having a fast pass at Disney World. You go right to the front, and you're going to win. And last night, listen, it's almost impossible to take out incumbents. As a matter of fact, if you're a candidate and you come talk to me, I always say pass on any race where there's a Republican incumbent. Wait until there's an opening. But that's what the President Trump's endorsement did last night. He knocked out a 5 of 7 state Senate districts that they were playing in. And these guys, what happened was, is when you look at the redistricting fight overall, they decided to pass, even though the president was given a mandate by the voters across the country to move forward with his policies. When it came to time for Indiana to act, their state Senate decided that it wasn't important enough, and now the president endorsed, and 5 of those guys no longer have a job. And but like I said, it goes to show you the president's still the leader of our party. He's still controlling things, and if you get the president's endorsement, it's a golden ticket.
10: And I was listening to an interview you did a few weeks ago about how hard Trump plans to campaign during this midterm, and walk us through that, because this is not going to be, you know, the occasional few days before showing up for a candidate. This is going to be a full-out slog for him heading into these midterms of just really trying to be there for these candidates and trying to get people out.
11: He knows how important it is. We saw in the shutdown earlier this year, 43 days where the Democrats held the government hostage. They want no momentum. They want total chaos. And we have everything we need to win. You know, it's interesting. We're going to but yes, in terms of what the president's going to do, listen, at the end of the day, he's the best showman that this party's ever had in the history of the party. He knows how to turn out these low propensity voters, is what we need to do. We need get people off their couch. We need to get excited and go out and vote. And this president has done it 3 times, and he'll do it again. He's going to be on the road. Probably, we're going to do the midterm convention probably in mid-September, and then we'll be on the road 60 straight days, and we'll be able to highlight all the wonderful things that he's done, and we're going to put the president on the ballot because he's the most popular person that we have, and he's willing to do it.
10: Talk to me about the midterm convention. What details do we have on it right now?
11: Well, we don't have a lot of details because we're still trying to finalize some of the hotels and staging and everything else, but I will tell you that it's going to be, like I said, late summer, sometime probably in September. But I like to say it's going to be a Trump-a-palooza, where we could highlight all the amazing things that this president has done with real-life stories, with some of our great candidates, some of our great elected officials. I like to highlight the cabinet, and it's probably the best cabinet that's ever been assembled. I mean, they're literally firing on all cylinders, and I think it's a great way to showcase all the great things that this president's doing.
10: And I don't want to go to 2028, because I want to stay focused on the midterms here, but I have to ask you, are you hearing some of the feedback for Marco Rubio? I mean, he's a man of 1,000 memes. Everyone is just memeing him all the time. Everyone's obsessed with all these jobs he's doing. He was at the press, the podium yesterday, filling in for Caroline Leavitt, who's on maternity leave, and he does seem to have something going here. Is there talk of that?
11: Listen, I hear from the base all the time, and people are excited about the 2026 and 2028. But I will tell you, I worked with Marco Rubio for years down in Florida,
10: yeah.
11: And the guy is something special. But we have such a deep bench in the Republican on the Republican side that I know that we're going to be well taken care of.
10: Yeah, it's funny you say that, Joe, because, and I'm speaking with Joe Gruters, who's the chairman of the RNC. It's funny that you say that, because there's always this conversation, and it's mostly, I think, perpetuated by the media, who wants to, you know, strike fear into the voters about what are we going to do after Trump. And trust me, I'll be sad when there's, because mostly because there's never going to be another one like him. But I do look at our deep bench and I think to myself, the people who should be worried about what they're going to do after Trump are not the Republicans. It really should be the Democrats, because this seems to be the only thing they have. Now, I'm not saying it's not powerful when you have angry people with Trump derangement syndrome. It can certainly drive people out. We know that anger is a huge part of these midterms, but I don't think beyond Trump there's much of a message there. And I think there's actually a lot more infighting in the Democrat Party behind the scenes when you take Trump out of the equation.
11: You're exactly right. The only issue the Democrats have is the fact that they don't like the president.
10: Yeah.
11: And their only mission is to stop all momentum. And every time the president does something that's successful, the Democrats get more and more angry. And so their base gets angrier. But the president, listen, the Democrats used to be the party of the working man. And that was taken away by the president. That's why they have no more issues. That's why they're going so far to the left. They're nominating these complete wackadoo candidates. You know, in Maine, they have a guy with literally a Nazi tattoo.
10: Hey, he covered that issues. Up with a dragon, sir.
11: Yeah, only after 18 years of having it. And he likes to, you know, it's like, no, it was a temporary mistake. 18 years before he covered it up because it became a campaign issue. The guy has serious issues. Michigan, their candidate has issues across the board. Even Alaska, you know, on and on and on. These guys, it's not just Trump derangement syndrome anymore. It's like American derangement syndrome.
10: Yeah.
11: They want America to fail at any cost to punish the president. And here's a guy that's literally working every single day to help lift up the average American so they can go out and live the American dream.
10: Yeah, I like that American derangement syndrome. It's like they hate Trump so much that he has just poisoned every part of their brain. It's really an amazing thing. You just mentioned Indiana earlier in this conversation, and I want to talk about the redistricting effort and Trump wanting this new map and some Republicans not being on board. Now, obviously, they had to pay the political consequences. But when we talk about redistricting and we zoom out here, let's focus on Florida, for example, because in Indiana now we're seeing the consequences of Republicans not being on board with this. On Florida, we're seeing the payout and the benefit of Republicans fighting the good fight, because here you had Governor Ron DeSantis, your governor, who said, I'm gonna look into this. I'm gonna try to get us more seats. Hakeem Jeffries, head of the Democrat Party, says, bleep around and find out. And what we have found out is that it's actually a pretty good plan.
11: Yeah, well, listen, think about the fact that the Democrats have been using gerrymandering for 30 years as a tool and as a tactic to win elections. And by the way, the Democrats cheat their way to victory. They do everything they can to cheat in this gerrymandering. And look what happened in Virginia. That was clearly blatant cheating, and that those cases are still out. But yes, Florida had courageous leadership by the governor in their legislature, which I'm still a state senator of. They did a phenomenal job. And it's not just Florida, it's Louisiana now. That case, the Callis case that was decided, basically said that Democrats can no longer cheat by, and they can't gerrymander based on race alone. It's racist. And so all these states now have a mandate to go change. And so we have Mississippi, Louisiana, Alabama, Tennessee, Florida, Virginia still in play. Redistricting is going to be a major factor, especially when you look at the fact that as a result of gerrymandering in all these states that's already occurred, we're only talking about 35 competitive seats probably in the entire country on the House side.
10: Yeah, let's dive into that, because I think that when we talk about the panic and kind of this idea that we're being told all the time, oh, it's going to be really bad, the midterms are going to be really bad, you were breaking it down for me. I know you're a numbers guy, and you were just saying, we're focused. We have a very clear mission here. We're not getting bogged down in all the noise.
11: Yeah, people always say, what does the RNC do? Listen, I have one mission. When the president hired me and asked me to do this job, he said, you got to win the midterm. So we're focused on that. We have no other option other than to win. We know what the Democrats are going to do. So, yes, I mean, we're literally firing on all cylinders. We're going to be prepared to win. And when you look at the House, the Senate's a much easier play. But the House, when you look at it, the fact before the Callis decision came out last week, I would say it may have been, you know, 200 votes seats that are safe for Republicans, 200 seats safe for Democrats, and there's 35 seats in play. Let's just say Republicans pick up another 5 seats as a result of that decision. And let's go, you go to 195 for Democrats, 205 for Republicans. 5 votes. Now it's actually 10 votes, right? And then you say there's 35 competitive seats. Well, if we need to get to 218, you got to figure we need 13 seats out of 35. Think about that. We're not trying to win a national popular vote.
10: Right.
11: We have to win the votes to hold the majority. Oh, and by the way, The president's going out there and endorsing candidates that could win these seats.
10: Okay, so hold on. I want to stop you there because this is one of the things behind the scenes. We were just talking about this. This is one of my biggest fears, and I'm just going to say it. Trump, in previous elections, in midterms, I think because he's loyal to people, and I think this is actually one of his best qualities as a person, is he's extremely loyal, it kind of can cloud his judgment on who to pick, who can actually win in the general. So he'll back someone in the primary, we'll all be like, oh, that's good, Trump still has it. Then the general comes around, person's a little out there or can't make it happen one way or the other. I asked you about this. I said, I'm worried about candidate quality. Do we know that these people that Trump is giving the two thumbs up and he's going and he's putting on these rallies, can they deliver? And what you told me made me very happy. So tell the listeners.
11: He is only picking candidates that he knows that can win. This is what it's all about. He knows we have to win.
10: Yeah.
11: They're going to shut down his presidency. They're going to investigate. They're going to obstruct. They're going to impeach if they win the House. We have to win. So what the president's done is he's gone out there and recruited candidates that could win these specific districts. If you look at the Senate side, we have massive winners. Mike Rogers in Michigan is going to be a win. Sununu in New Hampshire is going to be a winner. Whatley in North Carolina, probably the three most competitive states in the country. And look on the flip side. On the left, they've nominated these left-wing wackadoo lunatics in Maine and Michigan and Alaska, on and on and on. And so as a result, what's happened is they've left the left has left the mainstream. We have the right candidates in place. Oh, and by the way, we have the resources. You know, one of our jobs is to raise the money. I think we're sitting on $120 million. Democrats are sitting on minus four. You got that right. The DNC has minus $4 million. Nice. And this is before, and then we can go into the weeds and talk about coordinated campaign limits, which is about to be decided by the Supreme Court, which will be an absolute game changer for us. But let's just forget about that. And let's say the collective on the Republican side, I think we may have $800-900 million. I think on the left, they have $300 million. When you take into account the coordinated campaign limits, it's going to be even a bigger difference. And then when you look at the fact that we're doing the midterm convention, we're doing things that have never been done before, and then we're going to go out there and we're going to barnstorm the country with the best showman that's ever existed in President Donald J. Trump. If we execute the plan that we have, we're going to win these midterms. We will defy history. Only four times in the last 150 years has the incumbent party been able to hold on to the midterms. And that's after major consequential, like life-changing, you know, like after 9/11, for example.
10: Right.
11: We have the opportunity to do it because we have the best president that's ever lived, and he's willing to put his political capital on the line to make sure that we can keep America moving, keep the momentum on our side.
10: And he's willing, as you told me during the break, to put aside some of his own issues with some of these candidates if he looks at them and says, you're a winner. You might not be perfect for what I see, but you're perfect to win this thing, which I think is critical, because it can't be about who's your best friend, who do you like the most, who do you want to bring to Mar-a-Lago. It has to be about who's going to deliver.
11: And who's going to be a team player, because look at the Save America Act right now. We can't get that passed. We're beating these guys up every single day. The president needs allies, but he's recruiting allies. We're going to build the base. We're going to build our infrastructure within the system, and we're going to win these races, and then we're going to start pushing these issues, and we're going to be able to change the face of America for decades to come if we can win these midterms.
10: Joe Gruters, I have a question. Can you stay with us for like 5 more minutes?
11: Yes.
10: Okay, awesome. We're going to go to break here, and then we're going to come back with more, because I have some questions about Iran. I've heard you talk about this with other people in the media. I like where you're coming from. You're very confident in this, and it's making me feel very confident, which is, I think, what we need heading into these midterms. It's so easy to put things off. I'll do that tomorrow. I'll do that next week. But when it comes to your smile, you want to do it today. You want to have a smile that you're proud of. I love my smile. I know that might sound obnoxious, but I do, because I worked on it. I went to Perfect Smiles. I told them what I wasn't happy about, and they delivered. They were able to really see my vision for what I wanted. I wanted to straighten out my teeth. I had kind of crooked bottom teeth. My mom always says she laughs when I say that, crooked. I don't know why. But yeah, they weren't exactly where I wanted them to be. And I got Invisalign. The process took a couple months, and before you know it, I was so happy. My teeth were straight. They were looking great. And it eliminated some of my jaw problems, which I thought was really cool. It was kind of two birds, one stone situation. So if you go in with one thing, you don't know what you actually could be working on once you get in that chair. They're going to give you a comprehensive look at what's wrong, what can be improved on. They're going to do it at your pace. There's no judgment. It's just a really, really great place to be. So they're passionate about helping you get the smile of your dreams. 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She's the nicest lady in the world. And we will be right back with Joe Gruters.
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10: Welcome back, everyone, to the Grace Curley Show. As we head into these midterms, I think that there's concern about the message Trump's going to be able to sell to people who are looking at the price of gas. It's really high. But one of the things that Joe Gruters, RNC chairman and also Florida state senator, one of the things that you were explaining recently on a radio hit that you did, and it's how I've always felt about it, is that this is an amazing thing that Trump is standing by this decision, mostly because he does know that there's political consequences, and he did it anyway. And that should tell people that he's really operating right now. He's really making these massive decisions based in this conflict, based off what he thinks is right and what he thinks is right for the American people and the world. Talk a little bit about that.
11: Well, 47 years people have passed on taking the action against Iran. And as a matter of fact, the Democrats have unloaded billions of dollars in cash. And rather than continuing on that, the president, I think what happened in Butler, Pennsylvania changed the president forever. I think that he was saved by God that day, not only to save the country, but save the world. And I think the president is on a mission to do exactly that. And I think he went over there because, listen, they're toxic. They've been killing Americans for decades. They're on the cusp of, and I think a lot of this stuff will come out later, but they're on the cusp of, nuclear weapons, which would change the face of the Middle East forever, and the president's not having it. And I talked to him recently, and listen, we're going to finish the job, and I think there was some good news today. But at the end of the day, it's very high political risk, low political reward. That's why people have. That's why people have passed. He did it because it's the right thing. It's going to put America in a better position today. It's going to put America and the entire world in a much better position moving forward. You know, it's the Iranian regime is a toxic killing group. And they have no concern for the well-being of others.
10: And that was the first thing when he made this decision that was a reaction from a lot of people was, well, the midterms. And I thought, if you operate like this, which is what so many presidents do, you never actually do what you set out to do because there's always something. Like, you know how they say there's never a good time to go on vacation if you're the president? There's never a good time to make one of these decisions because it's like, well, it's going to affect the midterms. It's going to affect my reelection. It's going to affect this. At a certain point, you got to say, this is what I told people I was going to do, and I'm going to deliver on it.
11: And that's what he's doing. And he doesn't care about the political ramifications. He's doing, in his heart, what he thinks is the best interest of the American people. And that's why I think there's so much hate of the president. It's because they can't control him.
10: Yeah.
11: He is literally doing what he thinks is the best interest of the people. And by the way, he's been doing that since day one for the average American. I always say the Democrats, you know, they used to be the leader of them, and I may mention this earlier, they used to be the party of the working class. President Trump took that away from them.
10: Yeah.
11: And that's why they have no agenda. That's why they have no rudder, and they're going further and further to the left. This president wants everybody to have the chance at that American dream and is trying to push that agenda, and he's doing everything he can to help people.
10: Joe Gruder's two questions, and I only have a minute here. One, let people, or it's not really a question, but if people want to get involved, if people want to be part of this grassroots effort, if people want to see a change in the midterms, what do you suggest they do? And number two, voter fraud. People are concerned about it. What are we doing this time around?
11: We have 130 lawsuits. We're taking the absolute hammer. We're in 32 different states. We're in the cusp of one of our biggest election victories ever, you know, election integrity victories ever in the Watson case, where we're going to stop 14 states in the District of Columbia from counting absentee ballots after Election Day, where these elections go on and on and on. The Democrats are trying to cheat every single day. And you're going to remember, the Republican National Committee, we're the nucleus of everything.
10: Right.
11: So we're pushing as hard as we can, but we can't win these midterms unless we get people involved and willing to help. Go to GOP.com. Join us. Give us your time or treasure. Follow me at Chairman Gruder's. We are working overtime so we could deliver for this president. He deserves 4 full years. We can make it happen. We can only make it happen if we get the involvement of everybody out there and their willingness to help the president achieve the goals for the American people.
10: And I think that, as you said, Trump getting on the road and really trying to drive out these low propensity voters is so key, because just because you love Trump, which is great, I know we all do, you've got to get out for these candidates, because Trump's not going to be able to do much if we don't win come November. Chairman Gruders, thank you so much for joining us. I appreciate it. Keep up the good work. We'll be right back with more. Stay with us.

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2: The living conditions forced upon Olivia Griffin as a child were so inhumane that a judge awarded her nearly $30 million in damages from her adoptive parents. But whether the New Boston Police Department, which responded to the home repeatedly over the span of nearly a decade, should also be held financially liable is now before the New Hampshire Supreme Court. The justices heard oral arguments yesterday, during which Griffin's attorney, Michael Lewis, said the police department's failure to investigate her safety made them negligent. In 2015, Griffin, who was 12 at the time, jumped out of a second-floor window to escape. She fled to a neighboring town before she was ultimately returned by New Boston police to the home. 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
4: President Trump says Iran wants to negotiate. Elisa Brady, Fox News.
5: We're in a, I call it a skirmish, because that's what it is. It's a skirmish. And we're doing unbelievably well.
4: The president suggesting again that a deal may be within reach as Iran reviews a multi-point proposal from the U.S. The White House has not confirmed what's in it. President Trump reiterating a warning that if there's no deal, the U.S. will go back to bombing Iran. In the meantime, he has suspended Project Freedom, a U.S. effort to help guide stranded commercial ships through the Strait of Hormuz. But a U.S. blockade of Iranian ports continues, and we're just getting word the U.S. military fired on an Iranian-flagged oil tanker in the Gulf of Oman, saying it tried to breach the blockade. Also just getting word, Israeli forces have hit Beirut suburbs for the first time since a ceasefire between Israel and Lebanon, targeting an Iran-backed Hezbollah commander. The president was speaking at the start of a White House event honoring military moms.
6: At the very heart of America's strength lies the boundless love and quiet power of mothers.
4: First Lady Melania Trump says mothers help build the soul of our nation, and also that the president remembers every American soldier is someone's child. She says his empathy transcends his role as commander-in-chief. The ship at the center of a deadly outbreak is on the move.
7: Three ill passengers on board the Dutch-flagged MV Hondius have been evacuated to Holland as the ship, hit by the deadly Hanta virus, makes its way to Spain's Canary Islands, where all remaining passengers will be evacuated to their home countries.
4: Fox's Greg Palcott. Three people have died, testing confirming a strain of the virus that can spread.

0: 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And the best part? 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
9: Rainfall moving through this afternoon and into this evening. A quarter to a half inch of rainfall is a possibility, even a few rumbles of thunder. Temperatures hovering around in the 60s this afternoon and then dropping into the 40s as the rainfall ends later tonight. Partial sunshine, a breeze out of the northwest on Thursday. Highs will be in the lower 60s and upper 50s to lower 60s with partly sunny skies on Friday. From the Stormwatch 9 Weather Center, I'm meteorologist Kevin Skorupa.
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10: Yeah, hope burns eternal in Boston.
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11: 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We have VIPs in the house. 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And we will have a great spread today from Monica's in the North End.
15: And it's a great restaurant. That's where

0: where I'm taking the mailroom manager for Mother's Day. Well, theoretically, the kids are taking it, but somehow I have a feeling I'm going to be picking up the check. Let's call it a hunch. Anyway, we got a lot of news to get to here today, and there's supposedly a peace, another peace talks. New U.S.-Iran talks could start next week. Yawn, my eyes are glazing over. You know, I mean, come on. I don't know why they're messing around anymore. Just starve. You know, just keep the blockade going. Have the oil wells back up. Now they're talking about it could affect geologic formations. That sounds better than bombs, doesn't it? Long term, geologic formations. It's going to be hard to pump it out if all the land in, you know, over like counties of square miles has collapsed. So that's the way I see it. But anyway, I don't know. Maybe the filthy savages have left their goats behind in the sheds and are now willing to negotiate. I don't know. We'll talk more about that as we go along. But the first thing I wanted to talk about today was this the redistricting situation, and there's a lot of developments here. As you may have seen in Indiana, the Republicans, they were all George Bush type people, Jeb Bush type people, and they wanted to do the right thing and not be unkind and nasty. They wanted to get the invites to the cocktail parties at the country clubs, and we're not going to redistrict the Democrats out of the seats, even though we have like super majorities in the legislature in both houses. Well, they had the primaries last night in Indiana, and all the rhinos are gone. One of them, every one of them was a landslide. Technically, is like 10 points. Every one of the races, I think, was a landslide. One of them was 73-25. I've never seen an incumbent go out like that. The worst I've ever saw was Chester Atkins going out against Marty Meehan way back in the 90s. But I mean, that was like 60. That was like 2-1. This is 3-1. They were crushed, just totally mangled. That's a good news. That's good news. Tennessee, you know, they have the that guy Steve Cohen, the crazy guy with the chicken, the one white guy in the black congressional caucus. They have one Democrat in the delegation. It will soon be the past tense. They're redistricting in Tennessee. They're going to have 9 Republicans instead of 8 Republicans. The one white member of the congressional black caucus will soon be the former member of the Black Congressional Caucus. That's some good news, too, isn't it? But I think the most satisfying news of the day comes in Virginia, where there was they're trying to take away 10 Republican seats. They've been 4 Republican seats out of the 11. They're going to go from 6-5 Democrat to 10-1 Democrat. That's what they've been trying to do. It. They've been stalled in court, and it's unclear. May not be allowed to do it, but one of the primary proponents of the super gerrymandering in Virginia was the state Senate pro tem, who is older than dirt, 82 years old, L. Louise Lucas. L. Louise Lucas, and she is known. Let me just read you the thing from Fox News. Lucas is known for a bombastic social media presence, heavy on crude language and memes. She's 82, and she's heavy on the crude language. She asserted that Democrats will fight fire with fire regarding the redistricting fight, and said, "quote You could bet your ass that Democrats are ready for this fight." Unquote. Try not to let what I'm about to tell you destroy your faith in the integrity of Senate President Pro Tem L. Louise Lucas. Her offices were raided today by the FBI. Yeah, I know. It's kind of sad. It's... (laughs) Let's go to ABC News 13 for an on-the-scene report from Madison Schlegel, Cut 9.
1: Yeah, we've seen both of which. We've seen officers coming in and out of the office as well as of this cannabis shop that's right here next door.
0: Shop.
1: So it's not just the senator's office, but a little bit of that business as well.
0: Sheriff Tompkins around?
2: And that is
0: around?
2: Some reporting that we saw. So the cannabis office has officers going in and out of that office as well. Now, when it comes to sort of how this investigation is being conducted, does there appear to be any representative for Luis Lucas and her team out there right now? Is anyone interacting with law enforcement that appears to be a part of her team?
1: Yeah, we've heard through Fox News that Senator Luis Lucas has been out here and on scene. As for if we have seen her personally, we have not seen her or her team yet.
0: Wait, there she is. She's the one who looks like Maxine Waters. Get the camera up and let's interview her. Cut 11.
3: And when she arrived here, I asked her about being here as the FBI raided these locations. Take a listen.
4: I don't know what's going on. I'm just getting from another
5: report. So I'm just going to wait until they tell me. I see nothing. I don't know.
0: She didn't do nothing. Sadly, though, it's cannabis again. I mean, there is nothing new under the sun. An old saying, but it always applies, right? I mean, it just seems like it was just 8 or 9 months ago that Sheriff Tompkins was being arrested on his way to pick up the Black Law Enforcement Executive of the Year Award at the big National Black Executives Convention in Hollywood, Florida. And then he got lugged in the elevator by the feds. And now it's happened again.
6: Stay off the weed.
0: When will this racism end? Cut 10.
3: Hi, Harris. So you can still see that the FBI are behind me. We've been seeing them throughout the morning bringing boxes in and out. They also told staff members they needed to leave the building. We heard some of those employees coming out saying that they were told they had to leave and they were not allowed back inside. I do want to give you some context of where we are. The FBI not only arriving here at this location, but also at the dispensary, the cannabis dispensary, just across the parking lot. And this is a look at what it looked like earlier today with the FBI agents arriving, SWAT teams getting out of their vehicles with weapons, telling people inside that cannabis dispensary to put their hands up and to come outside. At least three people were taken into custody. Federal law enforcement say that they're carrying out these court-authorized criminal search warrants at more than 10 locations across the state. Again, this is the state senator Louise Lucas's office behind me, but we're also learning that she is connected to this dispensary here. Senator Lucas is president pro tem, meaning she's one of the highest and most powerful figures in the entire state legislature.
0: Oh no.
7: We can go to the park, tap the dog, smoke that tumbleweed.
0: Is that can we have some of this Dex? Do we have any Dex Hoes Mad? Do we have any of that? Dex, famous Dex is Hoes Mad. That's her favorite song. Hoes being, well, I won't, you can figure it out for yourself what kind of hoes she's talking about. This is a feel good story to start the show with. You know, no matter how you're feeling today, how can your heart not feel like an alligator? I like it when, come out with your hands up. This will be the last time the FBI will be letting you go. The next time we'll be putting your hands behind your backs and handcuffing you. So just take advantage of this nice spring day and screw. 844-500-4242. Oh, that's right. Liz Cheney got beat worse than Chet Atkins did. I forgot that. Chet Atkins had the record until Harriet Hageman beat her 66% to 29%. But this guy, I mean, he was a state senator, so it's not quite in the same category. But, I mean, for a state senator to lose 3-1, one of them lost to, like, a city councilor or a selectman, whatever they call them in Indiana. I mean, if you're a state senator, you had a bigger district than somebody who's a town official, right? And you just get and it's a primary election. You don't get a big turnout in a primary election, and you just get smoked. So I thought the MAGA coalition was dissolving. I thought everybody was angry. I guess it's not dissolving, is it? 844-500-4242. 207 says, does that white rep get reparations? Steve Cohen is his name. I think his name is Steve Cohen. He's the nut. He's the one who brought all the fried chicken to some hearing. Remember that? And he's a real fruitcake. I mean, he won't be missed. I mean, he's not quite as nutty as Hank Johnson or Al Green, but he's up there. 844-500-4. Did the reporter just refer to her as the state's highest ranking? She's the highest ranking member of the legislature. 844-500-4242. L. Louise Lucas taking a big L today. I'm Howie Carr.
4: Howie Carr will

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0: Virginia Senate President L. Louise Lucas's favorite tune. Hoes Mad. Is she a mad? Well, you know. The FBI has been raiding her office and her cannabis business next door. She was a big proponent of cannabis, as was the high sheriff of Suffolk County, Steve Tompkins, who is now indicted and awaiting trial. Of course, he's still getting paid because he's out on a medical leave. It's great how that works, isn't it, for these wonderful people. All right, as you know, there's a... I'll play one cut here from Peter Doocy on the proposed, alleged deal between the U.S. and Iran. Cut 19.
1: We've got the details of this 14-point plan, according to Axios. Under the banner, U.S. and Iran closing in on one-page memo to end the war, we've got these. A five-year ban on nuclear enrichment, which would be less than the 20-year ban President Trump previously said he didn't like. There would be limits of 4% enrichment after that. There would be a ban on underground nuclear facilities, a vow to never seek a nuclear weapon, commitment to enhanced nuclear inspections, and an end to restrictions on travel through the Strait of Hormuz.
0: Not a word.
1: President Trump, though, is telling the New York Post it's too soon right now to schedule a new round of in-person talks with Iran. So this is a very high-stakes game of telephone, still led by Steve Witkoff and Jared Kushner.
0: U.S. unconditional surrender. 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Jared, what's the poll question? What are the results thus far?
2: Today's poll question, which you can vote in at HowieCarshow.com, is do you have any confidence in the latest round of quote-unquote peace talks with Iran? Yes, no, or don't know?
0: No.
2: 86% of the audience says no, 13% say yes, and 1% say don't know.
0: All right. Again, the 13%, that's the triumph once again of hope over experience.
2: Hope's mad.
0: Lisa, you're next with Howie Carr. Go ahead, Lisa.
3: Howie, I wondered if the woman you were speaking of, Eloise, the elderly woman.
0: Louise.
3: She was looking, yes. Oh, yeah, Louise. She was looking for some lemon pound cake, I think, at this event, in quotes. And listen, the only thing that's going to work with Iran is extra inspections and the blockade to keep their oil in their ports from going to China. Those two things are the only thing that are going to work. We can bomb and bomb and bomb, but until we keep their oil from going to China and India, and until we make inspections a necessary thing that we can confirm, then those two, that's the only two real things that are really going to work.
0: And we got to get everything out there that they've already got in there. You know, I mean, why are we, they told Witkoff and Kushner before the war started that they would only take them 11 days, that they could make, that within 2 weeks they could make 11 nuclear bombs. Why are we going to let them have that material? We have to get it out of there. And you can't, do you trust them on anything? I mean, they rolled Obama. Biden just said, here's the bill. Here's what you got to pay Hunter. You know, I mean, you know, and Obama, you know, went through the sham, the charade of negotiations, but it just ended with, apparently they emptied out all the banks in the Beltway area of cash. I mean, there was literally no cash in the Beltway banks. And that's a big area, right? And they took everything and put it on those planes that didn't have any markings on them, no numbers on them, and they just flew it to Geneva, and then they gave the money, and then the money all gets thrown out to the proxies. You got to shut off their source of money. You know, it's like the mafia used to have Murder Incorporated. They were paying people off the other rackets to kill other people. I mean, the Hamas, Hezbollah, the Houthis. The militias in Iraq, that's Murder Incorporated for the Iranians. And you know, if there's no money for them, they'll let them go out and, you know, have to support themselves. Hard for them to get a job. You know, they don't need to spend all day with their goats. You know, the goats can see them on the weekends, just like, you know, just like all working people with their loved ones. 844-500-4242. Axios is just a bleepy, shinier gossip rag. Well, for some reason, Trump has spoken to them. I don't know why. Why would he be speaking to them about this? This is a crappy deal, sounds like. At least that's the way Axios is reporting it. Let's take some more calls. We come back, 844-500-4242. I'm Howie Carr.
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13: Rainfall moving through this afternoon and into this evening. A quarter to a half inch of rainfall is a possibility, even a few rumbles of thunder. Temperatures hovering around in the 60s this afternoon and then dropping into the 40s as the rainfall ends later tonight. Partial sunshine, a breeze out of the northwest on Thursday. Highs will be in the lower 60s and upper 50s to lower 60s with partly sunny skies on Friday. From the Stormwatch 9 Weather Center, I'm meteorologist Kevin Skorupa.
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15: Live from the Byrna Less Lethal Pistol Studio, it's Howie Carr.
0: A Mass State police trooper was killed this morning by a wrong-way driver on Route 1. And it was 2 o'clock in the morning. His name is Kevin Trainer. He's a three-year veteran. We used to be a correction officer in Essex County. And they've released his name, but the other driver, the wrong-way driver, his name is not being released. And we all know what that usually means, but I'm not going to speculate. I'm just going to point out what that usually means. But and I'm getting names texted in. But again, we'll wait till we get official confirmation. 844-500-4242. 844-5. He was 30 years old. Been on the job for three years. 844-500-4242. Dave, you're next with Howie Carr. Go ahead, Dave.
16: You know, Howie, enough of the fits and starts with Iran. You know, why are we doing anything that they tell us to do? The strait's open, the strait's closed, we're escorting ships, we're not escorting ships, we're bombing, we're not bombing. To hell with all that. Finish the job, okay? Gasoline goes up 10 cents a gallon every day. It's got to end. It's got to end.
0: You know,
16: thanks, Howie.
0: No, I tend to agree with you, Dave. It's just I know it's not the end of the world, and you know, people just don't think it through. That they say, you know, we got more gas and we got more oil than anybody else in the world now. We're exporting it. Why are the prices still going up when we're self sufficient again and exporting? And it's just it's hard to explain. You know, it's hard to, you know, sit down and figure out the world economy when you're paying more every day. And it's just I just feel like we're being strung along, you know. And I don't have a problem at this point with the blockade going on and the fact that the wells are backing up. I really think that it, you know, if we could let it go on for two or three more weeks, if it ruins their whole infrastructure, that's good. You know, I'm sorry for the 90 million Iranians. You know, I think the whole theory is, you know, that it could be like a decent country, or, you know, better than average in the Middle East, and it would be not an enemy of the world if they could get rid of these savages that are running it. But, you know, what are you going to do? The first thing you have to do is protect yourself, survival, right? And survival of everybody else. Everybody, including all the Muslims, the Sunnis that live in the area, they want to kill everybody. So, you know, they everybody else comes first before the Iranians, and then the Iranians, let them fend for themselves. If they don't have any oil to sell for 20 or 30 years because they gotta fix up the oil wells, that's I'm sorry, that's not our problem. Maybe you should have overthrown him earlier. And I understand, too, that Obama, you know, 2009, the Green Revolution, they were all ready to overthrow him, and Obama basically stepped in for the mullahs. I mean, it was part of the fundamental transformation of America, to support people who hate us and want to kill us, and to help put down potential American allies, westernized Middle Easterners. 844-500-4242. 844-500-4242. Oh, so they had a debate last night in California, another gubernatorial debate, and I got to say Steve Hilton is really good. He's one of the two Republicans. There's two there on the debate stage. There's five Democrats and two Republicans, and he's one of them, and he's the front runner in the poll, in the recent polls, and they're starting to send out mail out ballots. I think the election's like 3 or 4 weeks away. And so they're all blaming Trump for everything. And this was Steve Hilton's response last night in the debate. Cut 23.
17: Mr. Hilton, go ahead.
18: It's not Donald Trump who's given us gas prices $2 higher than the rest of the country. It's Democrat policies, which Antonia and all the Democrats here support. It's not Donald Trump that's given us the highest housing costs in the country. It's Democrat policies that all these Democrats support. Donald Trump is the president in all the other states of America where the cost of living is way lower than in California. Obviously, it is way past time for change in California, and endlessly going on about Donald Trump doesn't serve the needs of the struggling families and small businesses.
19: Can you say whether or not...
0: It's true, isn't it? I mean, it's the same way Mara Healey's going to run her campaign. It's the same way every Democrat in the country is going to run their campaign this year. It's the same way they ran it last year in Virginia and New Jersey. Just attack Donald Trump, and then you let you elect them, or in some cases you elect them, and then this is what you get. You get a redistrict in Virginia, and you get the president of the Senate about to be arrested for taking part in massive corruption. You know, this is what they're all about. 844-500-4242. So Katie Porter, you know who she is. She's the one who was, she almost broke down in tears during the debate last night. She's got a new ad out talking about, you know, she's trying to be a nice woman, and she's of course attacking Trump. She's filling up her car with gasoline. She says, my vehicle has 200,000 miles on it. And I'm looking at her, I'm thinking, man, carrying that load around for 200,000, that's like 500,000 miles with a person of normal size. Good Lord. That was my impression watching that ad for the first time. But anyway, then she comes out and Caitlin Collins, of all people, just keeps hitting her on the fact that, you know, when she was in, they don't even talk about her husband, or her ex-husband, you know, she dumped the boiling mashed potatoes on him. And again, that's kind of a, you know, a disconcerting image. You think that woman dumped mashed potatoes on somebody when she could have been eating them herself? She could have been slathering butter and gravy on them and just slap. But anyway, she did. She poured the hot mashed potatoes on her husband, or then husband. And so then Caitlin Collins asked her about the time she was screaming at her aide, you know, you're walking through my shot. You know, sometimes you VIPs walk through my shot or you block my camera. I never scream at you. You know why? It's not a big deal. It's just not. We just do take two. That's all. And so anyway, she starts almost breaking down here and of course it's the guy's fault, because she's a poor female victim. A poor female victim. I'm surprised the president of the Virginia State Senate didn't think of that today. Not only are you racist, you're misogynist for coming after me. I'm an 82-year-old woman just trying to make a few bucks on my way to you know where, to the great beyond. Okay, here's Katie Porter last night during the California governor's debate. Cut 5.
20: Californians can decide for themselves about my temperament based on what they've seen here tonight. And if these boys bullying, hasn't been enough to raise questions about their temperament, I would really challenge that. I have taken responsibility at this point hundreds of times, and that's appropriate because I made a bad decision and I treated someone badly. I apologized 5 years ago for it, and we worked together for four more years. What I haven't heard is the people on this stage who have made other bad decisions and other mistakes and other failures of leadership. Not one of them, not one of these men have said, in this entire campaign, I've made a mistake. Not for not being able to account for undocumented children who wound up in child labor. You called that MAGA talking points and a hoax, Mr. Becerra. You, like, I could go down the line. I don't even want to waste my time on this. I just want to say to California, I have taken responsibility. I have shown that. And what that ad is about, Caitlin, is about showing that I can laugh at myself, I can hold myself to account, and I have the fitness, the temperament, and the best ideas to be governor. And everybody's had a chance to see now in three debates how.
17: Thank you, Congressman Porter.
0: Congressman Porter, don't.
19: What are you cackling that fatty? Too much power. That was a problem.
0: Put down that Krulla. Don't tell us how sorry you are. We know how sorry you are. God. She's so bad. She's running at about like 6%, as well she should. She's all done. 844-500-4242. 774 says, ask people how much they think non-irradiated gas would cost. I think you got to do something about these people. And they don't know who they're... They don't know what they're doing. You know, they somebody cuts a deal, and then the next person says it's ridiculous, and then they say they've got a ceasefire, and they send some more missiles at the United Arab Emirates, and the president says this is madness. Well, wait a minute. Who's calling the shots here? You don't know who's calling the shots. Nobody's calling the shots. So let's let nature call the shots. Let's let that oil back up. You know, they can't. By the way, they've let their infrastructure go to hell, just like Venezuela did. So they can't even still get the gasoline. So they're going to run out of gasoline. They're probably going to run out of fuel oil for the power plants. So we may not even have to bomb the power plants. Then it's all going to be on them. You know, they won't be able to accuse Trump of war crimes. Well, they will be able to accuse him, but it'll ring hollow. By the way, what Katie Porter was saying, what about the guys who've done this stuff? Katie, the guys didn't do it on camera. You did it on camera. And what the guys did, well, maybe via Ragoso, but most of them, if they've been divorced, it didn't end up in their divorce filings like the mashed potatoes did. You
21: There's
0: know?
21: No time for potato heads.
0: Here's the lesson. If you're in politics, make sure you don't do stuff like that on camera, and make sure that you get your... If you're going to get a divorce, get the divorce record sealed. Like Obama's opponent did in 2004, but of course they released them because it was... they did it to a Democrat and a Republican, but you know he was part of the fundamental transformation of America. So the laws for sealing records didn't apply to either Democrats or Republicans in that case. 844-500-4242. I'm Howie Carr.
15: Howie Carr will return.
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26: God loves you and has an awesome plan for your life. 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Father, I turn from my sin. I receive Jesus Christ as my Savior and my Lord. 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
0: Channel 25 is reporting the identity of the driver who killed the state trooper. He's dead now, too. Hernan Ramon Marrero. Not yet. We don't know yet. But he's 50, and he's from Framingham. I used to own a place in Framingham. It was a rental property. And there are two parts of Framingham. There's South Framingham. I'm going to guess that's where Hernan is from. And then there's North Framingham. That's where my place was. And we always said it's one of those places, it's on the Wayland Line. You know, kind of like anything in West Roxbury is on the Brookline Line. Anything in Brighton is on the Newton Line. You know, same thing. You know, you're pretending you're not. You're not in Framingham. So we'll find out. We're trying to find out more about this guy. But again, the Globe has turned off the comments. They haven't even printed his name yet, and they've turned off the comments. That's what you call a leading indicator. A canary in the coal mine. We'll see. 844-500-4242. We have a lot of sounders today. It was a bad day for Americans. Yeah, and But again, yesterday was Cinco de Mayo Day. So I guess, you know, it's only to be assumed that a lot of Americans are going to get killed by illegal aliens. Eddie, you're next with Howie Carr. Go ahead, Eddie.
4: Hey, Howie, two quick questions. Number one, why is President Trump messing around with Iran? He's always saying, don't trust the snake. Why don't you just bunker bomb that mountain until you see the glow of radiation? And number two,
0: You know what? I've thought about that too. I think we've all thought about that, Eddie. But I mean, do you really want to do that to the people in the area? I mean, it's one thing to cut off their electricity for a couple of months, or you know, stop them, make them take the ferry where they used to take the bridge. But it's another thing to irradiate them, isn't it, Eddie? I mean, seriously.
4: No.
0: Not
4: at all. Because you didn't hear Marco Rubio yesterday. If they do attain the nuclear bomb,
0: they're going to bomb us. There's no question. They're going to bomb us.
4: Yeah, they're going to bomb us. But how are you going to hear some bells? You're going to have to hit them with a nuclear bomb. Now, we passed that one.
0: Yeah.
4: Number two, President Trump is always saying America first. I voted for the guy three times.
0: Me too.
4: For a fourth time. But he's always saying America first. Why don't you find a way to America first on these high, outrageous prices of fuel? There's got to be some trick up the sleeve.
0: I know, Eddie. But again, I mean, when the price, fuel is a worldwide commodity. So the prices go up. If the prices are high in Germany, they're going to try to bring in gas from the or fuel from the U.S. and then that's going to drive up the price here. I mean, it's hard to you can try to artificially tamp down the prices, but it never works. Never works. We learned that in the we've learned that over and over again. 844-500-4242. Did Hernan Ramon Marrero's mother have anything to say about him?
5: Es un buen chico. Un muy buen chico.
0: Yeah, she's getting up there since he was 50 years old, but she misses him now that he's gone. I wonder how many cervezas he had was celebrating Cinco de Mayo Day. It's a shame though this guy gets killed. You know that he just got off work. I guess he got off at 2 a.m. and they got the call at 2:01. So he just decided to, you know, tried to be the good guy, tried to be the decent state trooper, and it's cost him his life. And it's just it's a real shame. No matter whether this guy is legal or illegal, it's just too bad. It's really a dangerous road, obviously. You know, I mean, that's where the state trooper who was the number one earner in 2024, I think his name is McCarthy, that's the one. They chased him down. The Saugus cops chased him down, had to pull a gun on him when he finally pulled over, and then he didn't even show up for court. And that, and in 2024 he made $584,000. Remember that? At least I wrote about that, and he got cut back to like coolie wages, like a $200,000 last year. That's the only kind of victory you can get in Massachusetts. You know, you can't really. The best you can do is to sort of slow the decline. 844-500-4242. We'll be right back with illegal alien crimes in the news. I'm Howie Carr.
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7: Americans' views on crime often don't match reality, and a new report suggests those perceptions are shaped as much by personal experiences and economic conditions as by crime itself. The analysis, released by the nonprofit think tank Council on Criminal Justice, draws on decades of Gallup survey data to examine how people perceive crime and what drives those beliefs. The report's authors found that since the 1960s, public perceptions of crime have frequently diverged from actual crime trends. Even during periods when crime declined, most Americans continued to believe it was rising. Fear of crime has remained relatively stable over time. In 2024, 35% of Americans said they were afraid to walk alone at night, the same share as in 1968. For WNTK and WUVR News, I'm Rob Roberts.
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9: The U.S. fires on an Iranian ship. I'm Lisa Brady, Fox News. This as a blockade of Iranian ports remains in effect.
10: Central Command says an Iranian-flagged vessel attempted to breach the U.S. naval blockade earlier today. CENTCOM says the vessel was warned multiple times before U.S. forces fired on it. The shots came from the 20-millimeter Gatling gun of an F-A-18 Super Hornet that took off from the USS Abraham Lincoln aircraft carrier. This does come as the region is waiting to see if an agreement will be reached between the United States and Iran.
9: Fox's Trey Yingston, Tel Aviv. The White House has not confirmed an Axios report that a memorandum, the moratorium on uranium enrichment, would be part of a 14-point memorandum of understanding delivered to the Iranians.
11: We're not going to let Iran have a nuclear weapon. We're not going to let that happen.
9: President Trump says Iran wants to negotiate.
11: We're dealing with people that want to make a deal very much, and we'll see whether or not they can make a deal that's satisfactory to us. We have it very much under control.
9: Citing the possibility of negotiations resuming, the president has suspended a U.S. effort to guide ships through the Strait of Hormuz. Three cruise ship passengers are evacuated from a ship with a deadly outbreak.
12: Two patients with hantavirus infections and one suspected of being infected, including the ship's doctor, were flown out of the Cape Verde Islands off the coast of West Africa to the Netherlands. The ship was continuing on to the Canary Islands, where remaining passengers are expected to receive medical screenings before being allowed to return home. A Dutch national died on board the ship a month ago. His wife, who left the ship, died after collapsing at the airport in Johannesburg, South Africa. And the body of a German national who died remains on the ship.
9: Fox's Jessica Rosenthal. The disease is mainly spread through contaminated rodent droppings. Officials telling AP they believe the couple initially infected got it while bird watching at a landfill during a stop in Argentina. 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
9: Rainfall moving through this afternoon and into this evening. A quarter to a half inch of rainfall is a possibility, even a few rumbles of thunder. Temperatures hovering around in the 60s this afternoon and then dropping into the 40s as the rainfall ends later tonight. Partial sunshine, a breeze out of the northwest on Thursday. Highs will be in the lower 60s and upper 50s to lower 60s with partly sunny skies on Friday. From the Stormwatch 9 Weather Center, I'm meteorologist Kevin Skorupa.
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13: 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We're here, just started raining. It is New England. The rain will let up in 3 or 4 weeks. And then the next day there'll be a report on the TV news weather. There's a drought! Turn off your sprinklers! You don't get this kind of hysteria in America, for those who haven't been to the free world lately. All right. Anyway, 844-500-4242. Very sad. State cop was killed early this morning. He was by a guy

0: by Framingham, man. Framingham, man. That's all. That we have his name, but that we don't know anything else. He, Hernan Ramon Marrero, age 50, Framingham, man. He hit this 30-year-old state trooper who used to be a correctional officer in Essex County. He's been a state trooper for 3 years, under 3 years. He graduated from the academy in 23. And so we're trying to find out more about him, more in the background of the killer, who's now dead himself. And I think it's safe to say, you know, 2 a.m. wrong way on a major highway. I mean, I think we had it on the after Cinco de Mayo, after Cinco de Mayo. So, by the way, before we get into this, some of the heavier stuff, Donald Trump, we should have played it yesterday, but Donald Trump issued a statement on Cinco de Mayo Day. I don't know if you've heard this or not, but this is cut four.
1: Hola, mi fellow Americanos. Es tu presidente favorito, your favorite president, and I just wanted to wish you a very happy Cinco de Porto. Feliz Cinco de Porto, the day we celebrate getting rid of the illegal alien bad hombre animals who are hurting our country. They're hurting a lot of people in our country, and you look at the radical left Democrats, they want them to stay, they want to keep them. Like Hakeem Jeffries, we call him Peso Store Obama. He has a very small sombrero, tiny sombrero. I have the biggest and most beautiful sombrero in the history of the world. He has a very small sombrero, and he's very embarrassed by it. It's very small, that much I can tell you. You look at the border, we've sealed up the border. They say to me, Senor, the border is so tight, it's tighter than Chris Christie's lap band. You know, he had a lap band, and he broke it. Nobody thought it was possible, but he had the lap band, and he kept eating, and he snapped it, and he got very big. You look at him, he's a gas giant. We're looking at deploying Chris Christie into the Strait of Hormuz so he can gobble up all of the sea mines. They have the mines. He's going to gobble them up. We call him Snack Man. He's like Pac-Man, Waka Waka. He's going to gobble up all of the mines, you know, and fix the strait. We're also looking at deporting a very horrible person by the name of Ilhan Omar. She married her brother, which is a raw deal for the brother. It's a horrible deal having to be married to such a terrible person, but we're looking at sending her back to Somalia, which is a dump of a country, Somalia. So I hope you have a very happy and healthy Cinco de Porto. Remember to thank ICE. Remember to thank your border protection, because without a secure border, we don't have a country. God bless you. Feliz Cinco de Porto. And thank you for your attention to this matter.
0: Sorry we didn't play that yesterday. We're a day late, but it's never too late. That's Sean Farish, of course. He's just great. He's down in Tennessee, and he was on top of his game yesterday. 844-500-4242. So I guess Trump's been, he did an event with some of the military moms this morning in the East Room, and then he was just in the Oval Office with some other people, and he spoke then, and he said we won't let Iran hold the world hostage, and we're going to try to get a deal. But I mean, we've heard this before, and it's I don't know, it's just I guess you have to let it play out, but that's it. All right. This is a sad story. The trooper that's dead is Kevin Traynor. And again, he seems like he was a really good guy. A couple of years ago, says 781, I blew out a tire from debris on 93 North in Medford. The killed trooper was the one who stopped to help me. I recognized his picture immediately. He was unbelievably nice, and he even tried to help me change my tire before AAA showed up. It's too bad. Just a shame. And, you know, just no need whatsoever, you know? Just like the state trooper who was killed out on the turnpike. Remember that a few years ago? Guy who had five kids, and some Nigerian or something was going back to Worcester. He'd been at the weed emporium in Brookline Village. You know, this was before they had one on every corner. And he was coming back, and he couldn't even wait to get back to Worcester to fire up. And so he was just smoking away, and he smashes into this guy, and the five kids lose their father. And again, we don't know who this guy is, Hernan Ramon Marrero, but he's 50 years old and he's dead. Okay, 844-500-4242. Let's play a couple of these illegal alien sounders here that we've got. Cut 12.
2: Now, officers were called here to this home after 7:15 to the 10,300 block of East 27th Street, where they discovered a man shot and killed. Investigators now say that moments before that, two people were in a backyard when another individual showed up and opened fire. We now know from police that they found a gunshot wound to the head on the victim. When they arrived, police say they found a chaotic scene with several people outside a home, some of them physically restraining a man they believe was trying to leave after the shooting. That suspect is now identified by homicide detectives as Darwin Vasquez, believed to be 21 years old, and was taken into custody. Detectives say they are still working to notify family members before releasing any information of the victim's name, and we are trying to build a clearer timeline of what happened. But they also say they're having difficulty speaking with some of the witnesses who arrived after the shooting due to some language barriers, making the investigation a little more challenging. But for some neighbors that we did get a chance to speak to, they say that this neighborhood that's usually quiet, the violence is hard to process.
0: Yeah. Thank you, Joe Biden. I'm going to say that before 2021, it was a pretty quiet area. There's so many of these people that are in these stories that we play every day that they came in. They didn't come in even in 2021 or 2022. They came in 2023. Some of them came in 2024. They realized the free ride was coming to an end, and they just wanted to get in so they could start committing crimes. Cut 13.
3: Park area. Police there and police at UIW say that they arrested Jose Roberto Medina just before 6:30 Monday evening.
4: And now Olmos PD is asking anyone who may be a victim to come forward. They say that the Medina was wanted for several offenses in Olmos Park and on the UIW campus. Investigators believe that there may be other victims. So if you have any information or you think that you were targeted, you need to call Olmos Park Police. And that number is 210-829-3241.
0: Cut 18.
5: Good morning, and according to those arrest documents, several people reported seeing a man in a black Dodge Charger who was blocking the road and pointing a firearm at those bystanders. This was in the residential area of Artelia Drive and Downey Drive in the Antioch area. Authorities attempted a traffic stop, but the driver took off. Spike strips were used, and the Charger was followed by a helicopter. Eventually, the driver got out at the intersection of Beaufield Road and Reeves Road, a short distance away, and he was found in that neighborhood's woods with the help of a canine. He is identified as 27-year-old Victor Martinez Alencaste, and he is currently jailed on a $77,000 bond.
0: He was headed south. He was making his way through the woods to Mexico. 844-500-4242, 617. My nephew is a trooper, just graduated in the 90th class, 30 years old, was the trooper dragged in East. It's just terrible that this kind of thing happens. And, so much of it is preventable. I mean, it's one thing if it's somebody that was born here, but somebody who was invited into the country. And again, we don't know about this guy, this dead 50-year-old, quote-unquote, Framingham man. But all these people that we're talking about, I mean, there's no reason for them to have been here other than to just destabilize the country. And that's the Democrats' plan. I mean, I don't know how else to describe it. Why else would you want them in this country? 844-500-4242,
6: 844-500-4242.
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0: 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Jared, what's the poll question? What are the results thus far?
1: Today's poll question, which you can vote in at HowieCarshow.com, is do you have any confidence in the latest round of peace talks with Iran? Yes, no, or don't know?
0: No. No.
1: Yeah, 89% of the audience says no. 10% say yes, and 1% say they don't know.
0: All right. I'm going to play a few more of these on the day after Cinco de Mayo. I'm going to play some more of these illegal alien crime cuts. This is one from Arizona. It sticks out in my mind. The guy's name is Gablah. G-B-L-A-H. Gablah. And he sneaks into a school and molests a 10-year-old girl. But cut 16.
2: Inside Orangewood Elementary, in the middle of a school day, a man with a documented history as a convicted sex offender walked onto campus and sexually assaulted a 10-year-old girl. According to this newly filed 13-page notice of claim, 25-year-old Abel Blah wasn't a stranger to the system. His
0: Silent
2: convictions
0: G.
2: and probation violations should have triggered action long before he made it anywhere near a child.
0: But he's an
2: this
0: illegal.
2: This notice details how he managed to bypass security measures at the school, entering through the front office, making his way inside while classes were still actively in session. It's unclear what time or how he got past front office staff, but the notice of claim alleges the first account of him in the hallway was 11:40 a.m. Then a 10-year-old girl on her way to the school nurse saw Blah. At 11:46, Blah allegedly redirected her to an empty, unlocked music room. Around 11:50, the girl fought him off and escaped. Then from 11:50 to 11:55, Blah leaves the classroom and school on foot. Police later arrested him at his home.
0: Again, his name was Gablah. Silent
3: blah, blah,
0: G.
3: blah, blah, blah, blah.
0: Yeah, that's his name. They didn't. They knew his name at in the governor's office in Arizona, Katie Hobbs. Thank you, Katie, for helping Joe Biden bring these nice people across the border. Here's an update on that one from San Francisco with the illegal alien came into the hospital and stabbed a therapist. Just kill. It was looking for a doctor to stab, but they couldn't find the doctor, so they went to the therapist and stabbed the therapist in the back, killed him. And now the DA is speaking out. Cut 17.
4: San Francisco District Attorney Brooke Jenkins says her office plans to charge the hospital stabbing suspect, Wilfredo Arechi, with murder and weapons charges. Police say Arechi stabbed 51-year-old Alberto Rangel at the hospital last Thursday afternoon. Rangel later died from his injuries. Jenkins says her office is making it clear that violence has no place at hospitals where staff should feel safe to do their work.
5: I know that there have been increasing concerns more generally among staff, and it's heartbreaking to see someone who, again, came to work that day to help others lose his life in trying to do so. But we, of course, need to rally together now and understand what measures we can take to provide additional safety.
0: I'm going to ask the district attorney, maybe we should get together and support ICE. You think that might have something to do with it? I mean, I know she's better than the previous guy. It was named Chase Boudin, the guy who was Soros district attorney. She's better than him. But still, I mean, she knows what the problem is. I mean, but she can't do anything. She's a Democrat. 844-500-4242. Might as well get these. Again, this is the day after Cinco de Mayo. Cut 15.
3: The U.S. Department of Homeland Security says an illegal immigrant who they also suspect to be a member of a dangerous transnational gang has been arrested in Harrisonburg. According to DHS, Josue Saul Garcia Lopez was taken into custody in the Friendly City on Monday by ICE. He's an El Salvador national in the country illegally, and an international warrant claims he was involved in a number of extortion and robbery schemes as a member of MS-13, a powerful group specializing in human trafficking, drug smuggling, and other violent crime. He already has prior convictions in his home country for unlawful possession of a firearm and disorderly conduct.
0: Harrisonburg, Virginia, the Friendly City, especially if you're an MS-13 gangbanger, and Joe Biden has welcomed you into the country to enjoy yourself and commit as many crimes as you want. 781, speaking of crime, did you see the POS who smacked the 77-year-old man in Seattle? Yeah, the key there is the new mayor, the mayor who said she wants to get all the rich people out of Seattle, meaning the people who pay taxes. She was against having these closed-circuit cameras, and that's the only way they caught this guy who tried to kill the 77-year-old man who was just minding his own business. And she wanted to get rid of those cameras because, you know, she doesn't want him caught. She wants to get rid of him. That 77-year-old guy, he probably pays taxes. We want to get rid of him. He probably speaks English as his native tongue. Probably was born here. We don't want people like that in Seattle or anywhere else. She's a Democrat socialist of America. God. 844-500-4242. 844-500-4242. We'll be right back. Got some more information on new LGBTQ policies for the public school system in Massachusetts. I'm Howie Carr.
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0: Come to Manzi Appraisers in Woburn Thursday, May 14th from 2 to 5 for a live broadcast remote. 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
11: Rainfall moving through this afternoon and into this evening. A quarter to a half inch of rainfall is a possibility, even a few rumbles of thunder. Temperatures hovering around in the 60s this afternoon and then dropping into the 40s as the rainfall ends later tonight. Partial sunshine, a breeze out of the northwest on Thursday. Highs will be in the lower 60s and upper 50s to lower 60s with partly sunny skies on Friday. From the Stormwatch 9 Weather Center, I'm meteorologist Kevin Skorupa.
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12: Live from the Byrna Less Lethal Pistol Studio, it's Howie Carr.
0: Well, I got some public records now on Hernan Marrero of Framingham. And he apparently got sued by a couple of creditors. Looks like credit card companies, stuff like small-time stuff from 2017 and 2020. And then I also have one here from the housing court in Worcester, I guess. But he's from Framingham. He lives on Worcester Road, which is Route 9, in an apartment. Dear Hernan Marrero, we hereby give you written notice of the following. Your tenancy at the above-referenced apartment will be terminated 14 days from the date you receive this notice. The reason for your landlord's action is for non-payment of rent totaling $6,727.19. If you remain in your apartment, this is boilerplate for any landlord out there. If you remain in your apartment on the date specified for termination as recited in paragraph A above, the landlord may seek to enforce the termination only by bringing a judicial action in court, at which time you may present a defense to the eviction. If you are considered disabled under applicable state or federal law, you have a right to a reasonable accommodation. How about the reasonable accommodation for the landlord? To resolve occupancy agreement violations if such violations were the result of any such disability, etc., etc., etc. So I don't know. So he's got I don't see anything criminal, but there is this civil problem. He's driving a Jeep though. That's not a bad car, right? I don't know what year it was, but there it is. 844-500-4242. And apparently he just turned 20. He just turned 50. He was born in April of 1976. No word on where he was born. 844-500-4242. So, you know, Libs of TikTok, they do a really great job. And she gets a lot of news that nobody else, maybe some papers get it or TV stations get it locally, but they won't go with it. But she's just got one now from the Massachusetts Commissioner of Education, Pedro Martinez. You may remember, he was a hell of a pitcher for the Red Sox.
13: I mean, what can I say? Just dip my heart and call the Yankees my daddies.
0: This is a different Pedro Martinez. This Pedro Martinez is
14: Manny
0: from...
14: Ortiz.
0: He's from Mexico. Mexico. And would you care to guess how much he makes, Jared? I'm going to give you the over under is $280,000. Would you care to guess over?
1: I will guess over on that.
0: $295,000. He is not to be confused with the new parks commissioner in the city of Boston, who's making, she's from the Dominican Republic, and she makes $204,000 a year. So he's making more than the new commissioner of parks. But anyway, this is the thing. This is from Pedro Martinez. This is the report on the new radical LGBTQ policies for the public school systems in Massachusetts. Cut one.
15: Meet Pedro Martinez, the Mexican-born Massachusetts Commissioner for the Department of Elementary and Secondary Education. He recently sent out a new memo detailing a, quote, safe schools program designed to force LGBTQ policies into public schools. Actions for this program include connecting students with LGBTQ clubs, developing, quote, inclusive policies and curriculums, allowing boys and girls sports, sharing made-up pronouns, using affirming language, encouraging staff to put pronouns in their emails, excuse student absences for LGBTQ events outside of school, and much, much more. These radicals are once again pushing to indoctrinate your children with LGBTQ propaganda. They want to trans your kids. Another perfect ad for homeschooling.
0: I liked him better when he was pitching for the Red Sox. 844-500-4242, 508 said, that notice you just read brings back great memories as a former landlord. I think he's being ironic. I don't think it brings back a lot of great memories. 844-500-4242. Let me guess on Framingham, unregistered car, uninsured, no license. Well, I don't know about that. I don't know. You know, it's kind of, I don't think he's dead. They're not going to charge him with anything. You know, and it looks like he's been living here for, I don't know what his situation is, but he's been living here for good long time. So he's got he's a deadbeat. He's a deadbeat. That we know that for a fact, just from these court filings. And now he's a deadbeat. 844-500-4242. Do we have some more information on the L. Louise Lucas from the FBI investigating, going into her office and dragging out boxes of stuff? Let's have another update. Cut eight.
16: Yeah, we're standing along Elm right now, and as you can see behind me, this is where the action is happening. Behind us, we've got multiple FBI units. Truly, we're just steps away from where this action is happening, but like you said, Connor, what we know right now is very limited. But what we can see is we've got this white vehicle right here that's got some FBI agents inside of it. You can see that those agents are working inside of that vehicle right now. We've also seen agents come in and out of this building that they're parked in front of. That's the cannabis outlet. That's right next to Senator Louise Lucas's office. So in front of that office right now and in front of that cannabis shop, what we can see is that we've got 1, 2, 3 black trucks, SUVs parked out here. There's also that tactical gear that you see as well, that green FBI vehicle that has had agents coming in and out of it. They do have this entire parking lot that is marked off right now with tape.
0: That's the Senate president of the Commonwealth of Virginia. She's the one who helped ramrod through the gerrymandering to deprive the Republicans in a large state of any representation except for one district in the corner of the state. And now her office and one of her businesses has been raided by the FBI. Three people have been detained, and she says she doesn't know anything about it. She's 82 years old. 82 years old. 844-500-4242. Bruce from the Mets. He's a regular listener. He used to play for the Mets in 86, the World Series year. And he listens to the show. He'll be down here as a VIP soon. He's shocked about what's happened. Say it ain't so, Pedro. Pedro's gone down a different path, hasn't he? You know, he's not for him to be the new third base coach of the Boston Red Sox. No, he has to make sure that they're working on their pronouns. Did you notice they're working on their pronouns and their gender-affirming things and, you know, access to the LGBTQ? Did you notice that there were a few things he didn't mention? The three R's? Reading, writing, and arithmetic. 781. Speaking of curriculums, I was in the post office last week and I saw a 15-year-old who said he could not sign his name to apply for a passport. It was unreal. Yeah. Now, well, first things first. You know, the first things first. That's what we have to. We have to make sure. 844-500-4242. By the way, you know there are elections tomorrow in the United Kingdom, the by-elections, and the Labour Party is going to get smoked. They're even more unpopular than the Conservative Party was before they got smoked out. And so it's almost like the BBC is trying to cover for them and make them seem like they really care about the British people. Because there was a report, the BBC, usually they're just devoted, you know, 24/7 to attacking Israel, and you know, talking about how wonderful Hamas—they're being starved—they're starving the Palestinians. Hezbollah is fighting for the people of Lebanon. You know, it's all this crap. But they on the eve of the election, it's amazing. They did a real story about immigration fraudsters in the United Kingdom. Believe it or not, I mean this is really a man bites dog story here from the BBC. Cut six.
14: Hello, can you come to the door, please?
17: We're with immigration enforcement, who are hoping to make some arrests. They say it's in response to our undercover investigation, where we exposed how some immigration advisors are helping asylum seekers pretend to be gay to stay in the UK.
18: One arrest was made of an individual who's under suspicion of providing dodgy advice to those dodgy. Who are seeking legal status here. And if people are pretending they're gay when they're not, and other examples that are similar to it, we're not having it, and that's why we're making these arrests.
0: We're not having any of it, Governor. I don't care what you say your pronouns are, mate. You're going out of here. Now you're dealing with Inspector Knacker.
19: Gay bathhouses.
0: And they're dragging out this guy with dreadlocks out of the house. 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
0: 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Joining us now is Veronica. And Veronica, how's it going?
2: I'm good. It's good to be back.
0: We're glad to have you back, and this is great lasagna. And Jared has fled the board. He's going to get some. Oh, he's back. He's back.
1: I'm back. I had to set something up for the VIPs. I totally wasn't taking the bread home for my kid.
0: Yeah, no. I'm just going to say he loves the bread. His son really loves the bread. I love everything, but the lasagna is great. Thanks for bringing in the lasagna. And tell us the latest with Monica's and Alderman. Those are family restaurants.
2: Yeah. We've expanded a little bit. We're on some of the delivery sites now. You can find us on Uber Eats and Grubhub. We have Monica's Mercato. We have Monica's pasta shop, Vinoteca di Monica. So you can get takeout delivered, which is a pretty good deal. We got all of our homemade pastas on there. We got salads. We have the homemade bread, too. And we also sell our sandwiches. Monica's Mercato and Monica's Pasta Shop sells the sandwiches as well.
0: The subs are fantastic.
2: They're huge. They're so good.
0: They're huge. They cost some money, but they're good for like 4 or 5 meals for
2: right?
0: me.
2: Yeah, I do that too. I'll get them the nights that I waitress. I'll have some in the beginning of the night and at the end of the night.
0: Yeah, it's a fantastic place. So there's a Vinoteca di Monica. That's on Richmond Street. And then you got other places around the area. Tell us about those.
2: Yeah, we have Vinoteca di Monica on 143 Richmond Street. And then right next door, we have Monica's Pasta Shop. And then if you walk about a block away on Prince Street, we have Monica's Trattoria. And on Salem Street, we have Monica's Mercato. We also have a spot in the airport, too.
0: Oh, really?
2: Yeah.
0: You're at the airport now?
2: Yeah.
0: That's great. What terminal?
2: I'm not sure the terminal, but we're at Logan. I believe it's one of the international terminals, which is pretty cool. We got like a sub shop over there. They do pizza, too.
0: So this is great. Vinoteca di Monica, it's a really great restaurant, and I really recommend it. I can't recommend it any more highly. Everything
1: is
0: great.
1: Terminal E.
2: Thank you.
0: All right. So that's the international.
1: That's the international terminal.
2: I was flying international. I was excited to go there about a year ago.
0: Yeah.
2: Yeah. I was like, oh, that's us. Kind of forgot that was there.
0: So tell people what they can get, what kind of food they can get. I mean, it's basic Italian, but what's your specialties?
2: Yeah, we make homemade pasta. Everything's homemade. The homemade sauces, homemade pasta. We make the filling for the raviolis too. Even our tortellini are hand folded, which is pretty cool. So you can get, we have a very big menu, especially at Vinoteca di Monica. It's great for large parties if you want to do, there's variety, so there's something for everyone on there. People have dietary restrictions or are a little picky, we can definitely accommodate them. And yeah, we have a big drinks menu as well, so it's pretty good.
0: I really appreciate it. I love it.
2: Yeah, my dad was like, you got to bring him the lasagna. You know he loves it.
0: Yeah, no, I do. But everything is great, and the bread too. I mean,
2: I love the bread.
0: the bread. I mean, that's one of the ways you can really tell a good restaurant. If they
2: homemade
0: have,
2: every morning, every single morning.
0: What I mean, homemade.
2: Yeah,
0: I mean,
2: our chefs are in at 7 a.m. every day.
0: Yeah. That's some places they're okay, but the bread is not great.
2: Yeah, sometimes it'll be like a little hard, Ours
0: right.
2: is like nice and fluffy.
0: It's one of the keys. It's one of the keys to a good restaurant. Good coffee, good bread.
2: I always have really good coffee.
0: Yeah, and you have good coffee. Yeah, everything's great. Vinoteca di Monica is just great. This is a $50 gift card. There's a limit, 2 per order, and no refunds. But this is fantastic if you're planning to go into the North End sometime this summer. And it's also a great gift for I guess it's too late for Mother's Day. But Father's Day or graduation present or anything.
2: We've been getting some Howie Carr customers lately. They're always so nice. It's really great to see people come in. It's so funny. My sister will be like, hey, someone's here to see you. Like, they asked about you from Howie Carr. It's really cool.
0: Oh, that's great.
2: It's a wonderful crowd. You guys have a great following.
0: No, it is. It is a good crowd. Maybe we'll see Yannetti there. Dave Yannetti on Sunday. He likes it. It's one of his favorite places,
2: yeah,
0: too.
2: Yeah, no. We got a good crowd of regulars, I'd say. You guys are awesome.
0: Yeah. Someone says, radio is terrible. I can't get a whiff of the lasagna. That's from 201. Well,
2: you got to come on in and get some.
0: No, yeah, really. I mean, that's good. So it's good to have reservations, right?
2: Yeah. Some of the weekdays, you don't always need them. Weekends, we definitely recommend it. And then if you're really itching for the lasagna but you can't come in, we do sell small versions of the lasagna at the pasta shop, and those are now on Uber Eats and Grubhub.
0: All right. So yeah. Listen, thank you for bringing in a great spread, and the VIPs are going to be loving it. 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Thank you, Veronica.
2: Thanks for having me.
0: I'm Howie Carr.
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6: This week marks 65 years since a dairy man became the first American to travel in space. On May 5, 1961, Alan Shepard spent 15 minutes flying in the Mercury capsule Freedom 7 before a safe return to Earth. It was the first step in the long history of American exploration of space. Shepard was awarded the NASA Distinguished Service Medal by President John F. Kennedy on May 8th when he was back on solid ground. Shepard was a graduate of Pinkerton Academy, and local historians say his story is an important chapter in Derry's already rich history. 10 years after traveling into space, Shepard became one of the few people ever to walk on the moon, where he hit two golf balls he said traveled for miles and miles. 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
25: A deal is possible. Elisa Brady, Fox News. President Trump says the U.S. is in good shape with Iran, just telling reporters.
26: Now we're doing well. Now we have to get what we have to get. If we don't do that, we'll have to go a big step further.
25: He's warning that without a deal, bombing could resume, but also says there's no deadline.
26: They want to make a deal. We've had very good talks over the last 24 hours, and it's very possible that we'll make a deal.
25: Iran is believed to be reviewing a U.S. proposal for a one-page memorandum that could formally end the conflict, but reportedly would not fully resolve all issues for now. A U.S. blockade of Iranian ports continues, with the U.S. military earlier today firing on an Iranian-flagged tanker that tried to break it in the Gulf of Oman. A search for suspects continues after a shooting last weekend during a lakeside party in Oklahoma, where more than 20 people were injured.
9: Edmond, Oklahoma police are still following up on leads hours after confirming one of the victims, an 18-year-old woman, died of injuries she suffered Sunday night. Word of the party, according to police, spread on social media, directing people to a public park where event spaces can be reserved. Edmond Mayor Mark Nash said this week there were no reservations on record for that particular event. Police said 22 other people, some not connected to the incident that led to gunfire, were hit by either bullets or shrapnel and treated at hospitals.
25: Fox's Grinnell Scott. Just getting word that Kentucky Derby winner Golden Tempo will not run in the Preakness, which means no chance of a Triple Crown winner this year. Golden Tempo's trainer says they'll give him a little more time and focus instead on the Belmont Stakes in June, adding that the horse's health, happiness, and long-term future will always remain their top priority. Off to the races on Wall Street, the Dow up 612 points at the bell as oil prices plunge. 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
5: Rainfall moving through this afternoon and into this evening. A quarter to a half inch of rainfall is a possibility, even a few rumbles of thunder. Temperatures hovering around in the 60s this afternoon and then dropping into the 40s as the rainfall ends later tonight. Partial sunshine, a breeze out of the northwest on Thursday. Highs will be in the lower 60s and upper 50s to lower 60s with partly sunny skies on Friday. From the Stormwatch 9 Weather Center, I'm meteorologist Kevin Skorupa.
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0: Welcome back to the Howie Carr Show. I've just been lobbying Veronica from Monica's. I've been lobbying her. She's doing the menu for Sunday. I want the meat lasagna.
1: Oh, give me a couple weeks. I got to print some stuff.
0: Grazie for the meat lasagna, if you can work it in there.
1: I'll work on it.
0: Thank you.
1: Special order for you.
0: Thank you. So, yeah, just put it on the special for the meatless. And but they've also got, she was telling me that she brought in some of the mushroom ravioli, but they've also got mushroom and beef tenderloin.
1: Yeah, so we're running ravioli. A special right now. Filling
0: is
1: beef tenderloin
0: God.
1: And mushroom, the sage cream sauce with pieces of mushroom in the sauce, and they've been super popular lately. They're delicious.
0: I wonder why.
1: So good.
0: You can't go wrong with any of the pastas at Monica's, but if you throw in beef tenderloin with it?
1: Yeah, we have a seafood risotto special, too, right now.
0: Ooh, what kind of seafood?
1: Shrimp, scallops, calamari, little neck clams, and mussels. It's in a white wine garlic sauce over risotto rice. We also have the same seafood with a homemade linguine, too.
0: Oh, man.
1: Yeah.
0: What's the number if anyone wants

0: to make a reservation?
1: Yeah,
0: or should they go online?
1: It's you can go to monicasboston.com. We're also on Open Table, or you can call us at 617-227-0311. We're open 7 days a week, 11:30 to like the end of the night, Monday to Friday, and then Saturday and Sunday we serve brunch starting at 10 a.m., which is what we're doing for Mother's Day this weekend. So there's always someone to answer the phones.
0: Brunch would be good, but I think, okay, do the right thing with that lasagna, the meat lasagna.
1: I'll get it in the works for you.
0: I love the lasagna, because you got all the different kinds of meat. That's what I like.
1: Yeah, that ragu sauce is so good. I'll have to bring you some next time. I have just the sauce. I'll bring you some.
0: That would be great.
1: Perfect.
0: Thank you. Thank you, Veronica.
1: Of course.
0: I appreciate it.
1: Anytime.
0: All right. You can stick around if you want and listen to the show.
1: I do have to go back to the restaurant, unfortunately.
0: I
1: got to go run my circus.
0: I understand.
1: But
0: okay.
1: It's been lovely. Thank you so much.
0: Thank you. Thank you. That's Veronica from Vinoteca Di Monica, and she's George Mendoza's daughter, and she's just does a great job, and we're going to have a great time there on Sunday for Mother's Day. How was the food? I've only got like about a third of my VIPs are back, because the rest of them are having a second or third helping. How was it? Was it pretty good? Pretty good. Thank you. Glad you liked it. 844-500-4242, 844-500-4242. Got some more information on this this guy who killed the state trooper, Kevin Traynor, early this morning. Hernan Ramon Marrero, age 50, of Framingham. He got his divorce records. He was married in 2001, separated in 2022. Looks like he had a single family house in Framingham, South Framingham. And before he moved on to the apartment on Route 9. And he has three kids. He's got an 18-year-old and twins that were born in 2012. So he's probably not an illegal alien, but he may be a new American. So he was driving, I'm going to say he was driving legless last night when he killed us. You know, the wrong way on Route 1. Up on the Swampscott Lynn line, I guess. Little north of where the state trooper went berserk a few years back, and they had the Saugus cops had to chase him down. He was going southbound in the south lanes before they pulled him over. 844-500-4242. Officer Mark says, do you still pat down the VIP guests to see if they're shoplifting? That won't be necessary. I don't think there'll be much left tonight. That would be my guess. All right. 844-500-4242. Trump said maybe 1 to 2 weeks to get a deal. That's what he told. Iran agreed to not having a nuclear weapon. Well, I mean, they've agreed before to not have a nuclear weapon, right? I mean, their word was worth not much. And so, I mean, they have to hand over the uranium. I think Trump will insist on that, though. I mean, he's been very clear from day one that they have to give up the uranium. And as he says, you can't you can't let lunatics have a nuclear weapon. It's just not good. I mean, it's not good. It's intolerable. 844-500-4242, 844-500-4242. So let's play the second part of Peter Doocy this morning about the proposed deal between the U.S. and Iran. Cut 20.
2: We don't know how many Iranian leaders who ordered protesters a couple months ago murdered are still there, but a separate piece of this puzzle is avoiding future slaughter of protesters by arming them.
3: Do you plan to arm them soon?
4: Well, I don't want to say that, but yeah, I mean, people say, why aren't they protesting? They want to protest, but they don't have any guns. So you could have 200,000 people protesting and have five or six sick people with guns. And when they start shooting them right between the eyes,
2: And Reuters is reporting in a bulletin that just crossed that the Israelis did not know folks here at the White House were so close to a deal, if that is in fact where we are, so close to a deal. So the Israelis had been preparing to ramp fighting up with Iran until this morning.
0: I don't know that we're that close to a deal. I mean, I don't know how you can deal with these people. And if you just keep them blocked up in there and they can't get their oil out, I mean, it's, you know, let them just, you know, starve in the dark. Let them, you know, they're not going to starve, I don't think, but they, you know, let them run out of gasoline. Let them run out of fuel for the electric plants. Let them have, they have, I think it's pretty soon they're going to have no money to pay their terrorists, the IRGC. And what does it matter if you're paying them when it's, when, you know, what is it, a million 800,000 riels to $1? So does it matter? 508, market may be predicting a deal based on today's close. Yeah, they could just be hopeful, though, you know. I mean, I don't know. I don't know if they know anything we don't know. 844-500-4242. I want to play one last illegal alien. This is a really sad one, though. This is an illegal alien let in by Joe Biden, and he was ordered a final order of removal 2 weeks ago. But of course, he just ran away, and he ended up killing this guy, driving drunk, killing a guy who had two young kids, a wife and two young kids, an American. Cut 14.
5: Aluda Wisney father driving along Old Augusta Road South passed away after another car crossed the center line and struck his vehicle. The Department of Homeland Security says the suspect crossed into the country illegally through the southern border back in December of 2023.
0: Thank you, Joe Biden.
5: A deadly head-on crash claimed the life of Aluda Wisney father, Michael Sharp, Friday just after 5 p.m. His wife, Crystal, didn't realize she was hearing it as it happened.
6: I was on the phone with him when it happened, actually. I didn't know what was going on at first. When it happened, you know, it just sounded like his earpiece was messing up.
5: The suspect, Jenna May Joy, Jan Su Soy, Homeland Security says, came into the country illegally back in December of 2023. They say in part, quote, he was released into the country under the Biden administration completely unvetted. He failed to show up to his immigration proceedings, and an immigration judge issued him a final order of removal just 2 weeks before the crash. Effingham County Sheriff's Office said once they took the suspect to the hospital, he began acting unstable.
7: He was acting erratic at the hospital due to being an illegal alien and, you know, facing deportation.
6: And then when we found out that the guy was drunk and that he was an illegal immigrant and wasn't even supposed to be in this country, it was even harder for us. Because if he weren't here, then it wouldn't have happened.
5: Sharp's wife, Crystal, says her husband was a caring family man of two young children. She wants her community to remember him for being adventurous and loving the outdoors.
6: He was a lover of the woods and the water. Loved hunting, fishing, and getting the kids involved in all of that as well.
5: She says nothing will bring her husband back, but she wants the suspect to be held accountable.
6: I don't want him deported. I want him to stay here. And I want him to suffer the consequences of what he has done.
5: Jan Sisoy is being charged with homicide by vehicle, DUI, and other charges. Sharp's family has started a GoFundMe to help pay for funeral expenses, and that information can be found online at WTOC.com. In Effingham County, Stephanie Atkinson, WTOC News.
0: She wouldn't want him to stay and suffer the consequences if this was Massachusetts or California, because they'd let him out. They let him out after 6 months. 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And don't tell me they do, because their actions speak otherwise. 844-500-4242. 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
8: 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Jared, what's the poll question? What are the results thus far?
9: Today's poll question, which you can vote in at HowieCarShow.com, is do you have any confidence in the latest round of quote-unquote peace talks with Iran? Yes, no, or don't know?
8: No, I do not.
9: 86% of the audience says no, they do not. 10% say yes, and 4% say they don't know.
8: All right. Again, the stock market seems to think something's going on because it was up 700 points today. It was a good day for the market. 844-500-4242. You know, I just thought of something. I just told people where I'm going to be on Friday morning. I just told people where I'm going to be on Sunday afternoon.
9: What's going on Saturday, Howie?
8: I never used to do that when Whitey Bulger was walking around. I never knew myself because I like to keep everybody in suspense. But now it doesn't really matter that much. 844-500-4242. Neil, you're next with Howie Carr. Go ahead, Neil.
10: You know, Howie, the Mass State Police have a award they give out. It's called the John Hanna.
8: George Hanna.
10: Award.
8: George Hanna, I think. Yeah, I remember George Hanna.
10: George Hanna.
8: Yeah.
10: Okay. Yeah. Yeah, same thing. Wrong way driver and an 18-wheeler, and he tried to get ahead to stop the guy and get hit head on and killed. My question is, do you think that Mara Healey will have the audacity to show up at this trooper's funeral?
8: Absolutely she will. It's an election year, Neil. Come on, that's the answer to the question.
10: It's an election. But let me ask you a follow-up question. Do you think, and you remember John Edwards and Bunny Mellon, and they
8: yes.
10: told him he wasn't welcome at the funeral, would this trooper's family be able to say to her, we don't want you?
8: No, I don't think so. It looks like this guy was not an illegal alien. He may be an immigrant, but it looks like he wasn't an illegal alien. So it's not really her fault what happened, is it?
10: If she allowed this guy, who knows what his license status is? Who knows?
8: Right. He's been here for 25 years, and I mean, he was married. I mean, most illegal aliens aren't married. Let's be honest about it, right? And he's got kids that he was, so they're on the divorce settlement, so he had to be paying support. Maybe he wasn't paying. I don't know. He was a deadbeat, you know, and he was getting evicted from his apartment. But it looks like he's more legit than many of them, if not most of them. You know, I mean, I'm not defending him. Obviously, he's just a bad guy, and he killed this person for no reason, this state trooper. But he's not as bad as some of the other ones that are out. Most of the other ones that are out there, or a lot of the other ones. Thanks for the call, Neil. Dave, you're next with Howie Carr. Go ahead, Dave.
11: Hey, Howie. One thing to remember: I heard you talking about the ceasefire thing and all that. But, you know, Israel's not a party to the ceasefire agreement anyway. And the thing I'm thinking like, a fox. And, well, you know, we said we wouldn't put any boots on the ground, but that doesn't stop Israel from putting some boots on the ground to get that uranium. You know what I mean? Because there ain't much they can do about it anymore. They don't have any air defense. They don't have a Navy, an Air Force. They got crap. And Israel can walk without us firing a shot.
8: They can walk right in there, but I mean, it's getting out that's there would be the. It's not getting in; it's getting out that would be the problem. I mean, it's like in the middle of nowhere. They say that they would have to build runways, and they would have to, you know, like they had to build the runways to rescue that pilot. And I mean, this would be a much bigger operation because you have all this, a ton or a half ton of uranium, enriched uranium, and you'd have to put that in secure containers. Everyone would have to be in hazmats. I mean, it would be a real pain. I mean, you know, as the earlier caller said, the easiest thing to do if you could do it would just be to just use a super bunker buster and just blow it up and let them worry about it. I don't know. I think they've They got to get it out, though. I mean, they can't. That's the sine qua non, you know, without which nothing, you know. I mean, you have to get it out. You cannot trust them. They have proven down through the half century they've been in power almost that they just cannot be trusted in any way, shape, or form. And they're not rational. If they were rational, they would never be bombing their neighbors across on the other side of the Gulf. It doesn't make any sense. I mean, even the civilian leaders or alleged leaders of the government know that. The president said it was madness, and he was right. So how do you deal with people who are insane? I don't know. I don't know. Did we deal with the Nazis? I don't think we did. Didn't we? No. 844-500-4242. 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
5: Rainfall moving through this afternoon and into this evening. A quarter to a half inch of rainfall is a possibility, even a few rumbles of thunder. Temperatures hovering around in the 60s this afternoon and then dropping into the 40s as the rainfall ends later tonight. Partial sunshine, a breeze out of the northwest on Thursday. Highs will be in the lower 60s and upper 50s to lower 60s with partly sunny skies on Friday. From the Stormwatch 9 Weather Center, I'm meteorologist Kevin Skorupa.
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6: Live from the Byrna Less Lethal Pistol Studio, it's Howie Carr.
7: 603 says, Howie, I just drove by an Irving gas station and was surprised the price went down 10 cents a gallon to $4.49. Well, I think it was going down yesterday. It'll probably be going down more tomorrow. You know, it just always depends. What it is, they price in what they have to pay to replace the gasoline that's already, you know, in the tankers or at the pumps. And that's why it goes up. And obviously for reasons of, you know, that we all understand, it goes down slower than it goes up. But it'll go down pretty fast if something is legitimately in the works. I don't know. I don't know if it is or not, though. We know, who knows. 844-500-42. Trooper George Hanna, someone points out, I thought he was shot and killed. He didn't, it wasn't an auto accident. He was shot and killed by a guy. His father used to come up to the state house and would always be up for the ceremony all through the 80s. And he was an older guy. And, you know, obviously he was a hardliner. He would not be happy with Mara Healey, let's put it that way, or Michelle Wu, or any of these fools that are in politics now. And Diana DeSaglio's case was heard today before the Supreme Judicial Court. I wouldn't get my hopes up from the SJs. There's 70. One of the VIPs has a T-shirt that says 72% where's our audit. They were just the lawyer for Diana DeSaglio, the one that was making the argument, the state auditor, was that woman Sharon Liss or something. You know, she ran for attorney general. Didn't she got a lot of money? She's a labor lawyer, and I'm on her side though on this one, obviously, like everybody is. And they were just giving her so much grief. You know, it was just kind of like that. I could just, you know, I'm just thinking, if it was a cartoon. You know, you'd have the thought bubble, and the thought bubble is, you think we're going to rule in your favor and lose our pay raises? And they were all thinking that, and a lot of the questioning was done by Mara Healy's old girlfriend, the elderly spinster, the jilted sapphic soulmate, you know. And she was doing a lot of the nastier questioning, and I don't get a good vibe from it. It's just, you know, again, you know what I always say, I stole the line from Lenny Bruce, in the halls of justice, the only justice is in the halls, and I'm afraid that's the situation here. 844-500-4242. And again, so we have some more information on the guy, Ramon Marrero, age 50, of Framingham. He'd just been evicted a year ago from his apartment in Framingham. He was divorced. He was married in 2001, divorced in 2022. He has three kids, an 18-year-old and 14-year-old twins. And he's got a record of defaulting on loan, on, you know, credit card type stuff. You know, typical newcomer to our land stuff. 844-500. But I don't think he doesn't look like he's illegal. 844-500-4242. But when they close off the Globe comment section, the headlines say Framingham man. And they don't give you his name for a long time. Our suspicions were justified. Okay, I would just leave it at that. Ben, you're next with Howie Carr. Go ahead, Ben.
8: Hi, good afternoon, Howie. I'm very, very sad, and I'm very angry. I just got off the phone a little while ago with Kevin Trainor's former commander at the Danvers Barracks, and the kid lost his father recently, so now the family's dealing with the death of a son and mother. I worked for 20 years. I'm a lifelong resident of the North Shore and worked for 20 years in a police department that covered Route 1. And I can tell you right now that these deaths were preventable. I don't know about this driver. We don't know if it was a medical issue where he got disorientated or if he... it was a late night Cinco de Mayo trip home. We don't know. We'll find out. But I can almost guarantee that wrong way driving started at the turnaround in Linfield next to Centapios. The Department of Transportation has known for years that this is a dangerous turnaround. They have had multiple turnaround or wrong way drivers. It's not the first time, and there are signs put up wrong way. And the only reason why, and it's going back to I swear to God, Howie, in the 70s, I was coming home from Boston very early in the morning, and I had a wrong way driver pass me right there. For the grace of God, I was in the right hand lane, and he just went right by me. The only thing I can think of is that the politicians in Peabody don't want people turning around to head back south on Route 1 at Lowell Street or getting off of 95. For the life of me, the traffic would be... That's why this traffic backed up to Boston every day, is because of that light. But forget about the light. My question to Maura Healy is, are you going to check the Department of Transportation and find out about that turnaround and that light up there by Centapios and why it hasn't been closed years ago, Howie? Years ago.
7: Ben, you've obviously been around for a while. Did you see the story? We talked about it yesterday. It's going to take them until 2037 to fix the Sagamore Bridges, to build a new Sagamore Bridges. Do you really think you're going to get a quick answer to this problem up on Route 1?
8: All they have to do is take the light out and take the close the turnaround and just get rid of the light and let traffic flow straight. And if you have to turn around to go south at some further point down the road, then so be it. But that turnaround is deadly dangerous, and it just proved it again. And now we have two people dead, and it totally could have been prevented.
7: Yeah.
8: Absolutely. I'm an expert on traffic on the North Shore. I lived here all my life, worked up there.
7: I know. We all are. I mean, who drive around in our own areas. But I mean, if you're an expert on politics and governance in the Bay State, you know. I mean, I'm sorry to tell you, Ben. I think you understand it. You're venting frustration, but it's very unlikely that anything positive is going to be done. They just don't do it. They don't care. They don't care. She'll go to the funeral and, you know, try to be a friend of the police, et cetera, et cetera. And then that'll be it. I hadn't even thought about that, but, you know, it's right before Mother's Day. What a terrible... I mean, there's no good time, obviously, but this is just terrible, terrible. Thanks for the call. And again, we got a texter earlier saying that the guy had helped him out in Medford, you know, when he had a flat tire and tried to help him change the tire. 844-500-4242. Carol, you're next with Howie Carr. Go ahead, Carol.
9: Hi, Howie.
7: Hi.
9: I hear people talking about Iran and my brother was a Navy SEAL, and he was in Desert Storm.
7: Yeah.
9: And he also did some kind of secret mission over in the Middle East, and I was texting him and said how upsetting it was, what was going on, and he said, he texted me back and said how... He knows people might think it's ridiculous, but he thinks what stopping this regime is more important than any war other than the Revolutionary War.
7: Well, I don't know about that, but it's certain, as Trump keeps saying over and over again, and really the Democrats don't really dispute anything he says. You can't let lunatics have a nuclear weapon. I mean, it's as simple as that. And every president going back to Jimmy Carter, I guess, because they took over when Jimmy Carter was president. And Jimmy Carter, he bears, wherever he is, bears a great deal of responsibility for basically backstabbing the Shah. The Shah wasn't, he wasn't a good guy, but he was our bad guy, you know? So, and certainly he's better than anything that's followed in his wake. And it's important to stop this. I mean, you know, Clinton tried to make a deal with the North Koreans. Remember that?
10: Take
7: the sanctions off us or whatever they wanted to do, or let our boats go into the Sea of Japan, whatever. And we won't have any nuclear weapons. And then they got nuclear weapons, and now we're stalemated with them. We can't do anything. And guess what? Is that good news for the people of North Korea? It's the worst news for the people of North Korea. And if the Iranians got nuclear weapons, they'd be able to do the same thing as the North Koreans. And they're crazier. They're crazier than Little Rocket Man, because they believe that if they start a war, it'll bring back the 12th Imam. You know, Little Rocket Man is operating under no such delusions, at least. You know, so it will really be if they hang on, it will be really bad news for the world, and it will be really bad news, especially for the 90 million people who live there. 844. I think your brother's on to something, Carol. Pete, you're next with Howie Carr. Go ahead, Pete.
11: Yeah, hi, Cap. Thanks for taking my call.
7: Thank you.
11: I've been looking back at a few things on with Biden and Sanders and Obama and the hypocrisy, and it's amazing how Joe Biden lives in the biggest mansion in his home state. Bernie Sanders has four houses on Lake Champlain, his wife, the commandant of Burlington College, who destroyed that college and took a few dineros.
10: Don't you say Obama. Anything about my wife. My wife is a very good woman. How dare you say that, Pete?
7: You've heard him
11: anyways,
7: say that.
11: Yeah. So anyways, Obama, he just bought another mansion. And the weirdest part is most of the money that they've made has been from lectures on income inequality.
7: Yeah. I know. Didn't he famously say or infamously say, at some point, don't you have enough money?
12: Yeah.
7: Apparently, why don't you get to a mirror, Obama, and ask that question? Then maybe the guy in the looking back at you in the mirror can tell you. Thanks for the call, Pete. Joe, you're next with Howie Carr. Go ahead, Joe.
13: Hey, Howie. Joe calling from West Harvest down on the Cape. I just heard you talk about, obviously you had someone on your staff do some research on this guy that killed the state trooper up in Linfield.
7: Yes.
13: And, you know, you found some small potato civil stuff.
7: Yes.
13: I'm guessing you went to, someone went to a website that has all kinds of mass trial court
7: yes.
13: based information. But I just want to let you know, I'm an attorney down here, and if you want to go to a court, you have to do it by court. But if you want to go to a court and find any civil infractions, all you have to do is type in the person's name. But if you want to find criminal cases, you actually have to type in their docket number. You can't search just by name. So when you say you didn't find anything criminal, I'm guessing that's why, because you literally have to go to the courthouse and go to the clerk.
7: We just got his name. Joe, we just got his name about an hour and a half ago. I've been on the air the whole time. I mean, we'll try to get some more stuff. Do you think there's more stuff?
13: I think it's quite possible, but and it's okay. I understand you just got his name an hour ago, and you're doing good work to get the information that you provided already, but you literally have to have the docket number. I think it's a Democrat Massachusetts policy to withhold information about criminal...
7: You mean like the Corey records? Like they've emasculated the Corey records? You can't find out anything?
13: Yeah.
7: Is someone, you know, you can't find if you want to work as a school bus driver for the grade school? We can't find out if you're a child sex offender now, because it would be unfair to the sex offender.
13: Same policy.
7: Yeah.
13: Same idea. Yep.
7: All right, we're going to try to find out more information. But like I said, at least you know he had a house. He's married. He's got kids. I mean, and you know, legitimate kids. You know that he's on the hook for. That's what I mean. And so you know he's not like many of the people who have moved to our state in recent years. If you know what I mean. All right. Thanks for the call, Joe. 844-500-4242. I'm Howie Carr.
6: Howie Carr will return.
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18: Howie Carr is back.
7: 844-500-4242. Debbie, you're next with Howie Carr. Go ahead, Debbie.
19: Hi. Someone called me up and said you were talking about my dad, Trooper Georgiana.
7: Someone mentioned him, and you were talking about troopers that have been killed in the line of duty. So you're his daughter. So how old were you when your father was killed?
19: 14.
7: Oh boy. And he was
19: 14, and I just had to go to a parole hearing for Jose Colon, who shot my dad 6 times.
7: I hope
19: he's parole eligible.
7: Is he one of those guys? Is he one of those guys who is a quote unquote an emerging adult? So now they're going to cut him free, like they've cut loose dozens of others. Or how old was he when he killed your father? When he murdered him?
19: Supposedly, he was 20 years old from Puerto Rico.
7: 20 years old. So he's a quote unquote emerging adult, according to the SJC. Oh my goodness.
19: That's the Mattis law.
7: Yeah. Do you think they're going to let him go?
19: Not sure. I put up a pretty good fight and trying to work on with Senator Fatman on changing this law.
7: It's so bad. This is the SJC, the same people who were about to deep six the 72% audit. They had the hearing today. The same people. They said, oh, their brains aren't totally formed. So even if some of them get, Debbie, you know this, they get 2-3 life terms without parole. And then they're letting them out. They're 45, 50 years old.
19: Yeah, this guy that shot my father 6 times, supposedly while crying at the parole hearing, he shot him with his eyes closed. I mean, a guy should be the marksman, right? But I don't understand. What I don't understand is that, people's brains are developed at 14.
7: Right.
19: Yet, You know, they got a judge and jury deemed him back in 1983, first degree premeditated murder without the possibility of parole, yet they can go back and say without a psychological evaluation from back then, that, now that he might be parole eligible. And if he, even if they deny him as of right now, they can turn around and for the rest of our lives cause this trauma every 1 to 5 years. For the rest of my life.
7: Debbie, can the Herald, can you leave your number and can we call you back for the Herald for a story for maybe like over the weekend?
19: Absolutely.
7: Okay, hold on. Talk to Matt, the call screener. Her grandfather was a great guy. I knew him, not the father.
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25: The living conditions forced upon Olivia Griffin as a child were so inhumane that a judge awarded her nearly $30 million in damages from her adoptive parents. But whether the New Boston Police Department, which responded to the home repeatedly over the span of nearly a decade, should also be held financially liable is now before the New Hampshire Supreme Court. The justices heard oral arguments yesterday, during which Griffin's attorney, Michael Lewis, said the police department's failure to investigate her safety made them negligent. In 2015, Griffin, who was 12 at the time, jumped out of a second-floor window to escape. She fled to a neighboring town before she was ultimately returned by New Boston police to the home. 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
27: President Trump is signaling progress on the sobriety. Fox News, in efforts to end the conflict with Iran.
28: The president says really good talks with Iran over the past 24 hours could secure a peace agreement.
29: Iran cannot have a nuclear weapon, and they won't. And they've agreed to that, among other things.
28: Reports indicate an emerging deal would cap Iran's nuclear program, reopen the Strait of Hormuz, and end a U.S. naval blockade. And while President Trump says he has not set a deadline for Iran, he did warn in a social media post, if there is no agreement, the bombing starts at a much higher level and intensity than it was before.
27: Fox's Jared Halpern at the White House. A member of the Trump cabinet, Commerce Secretary Howard Lutnick, goes behind closed doors with the House committee, answering questions about his ties to the late sex offender Jeffrey Epstein.
0: Lutnick and Epstein were neighbors for years. Lutnick told lawmakers they only met three times, and when he saw a massage table at Epstein's home, Lutnick decided to end any relationship with him. But Lutnick and his family traveled to Epstein's island years later.
27: Fox's Chad Pergram on the Hill. A source says Lutnick also told lawmakers he never saw Epstein with any young women and never witnessed anything inappropriate with young women. Democrats say Lutnick has been changing his story. The House Oversight Committee is scheduled to hear later this month from former Attorney General Pam Bondi and from Bill Gates in June. Just getting word, a Special Forces veteran accused of trying to kill his wife last week has been found dead during a manhunt in Tennessee. A deputy U.S. Marshal telling Fox News Digital Craig Berry died of a self-inflicted gunshot wound. Also, an arrest made in the mass shooting during a lakeside party in Oklahoma last weekend. Court documents show witnesses identified an 18-year-old suspect and that the shooting followed a fight over gang-related issues. More than 20 people were injured. One has died. 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

0: rising gas prices and overall our surge in the cost of living. Only 22% of voters are approving so far. But as polarizing as this war has been, and as much of a distraction that many feel it is from the issues that President Trump was in the process of fixing, I personally feel this war had to be fought because I'm paying attention. I give President Trump a lot of credit for being the only one in 47 years to say, well, I'm not going to take it anymore. We got to fix this before it's too late. And I think when it ends, the voters will like the result and change their opinion. This is not the first time the party in power has had a challenge like this. And if anyone can right the wrong and do it against the norm and the tradition, it's the guy currently sitting in the Oval Office.
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5: Rainfall moving through this afternoon and into this evening. A quarter to a half inch of rainfall is a possibility, even a few rumbles of thunder. Temperatures hovering around in the 60s this afternoon and then dropping into the 40s as the rainfall ends later tonight. Partial sunshine, a breeze out of the northwest on Thursday. Highs will be in the lower 60s and upper 50s to lower 60s with partly sunny skies on Friday. From the Stormwatch 9 Weather Center, I'm meteorologist Kevin Skorupa.
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13: Welcome back to the Howie Carr Show, 844-500-4242. That last caller, Debbie, she's the daughter of George Hanna, who was killed in 1981 by a cholo. And the cholo is now up for parole because he's an emerging adult under this ridiculous, preposterous decision by the Supreme Judicial Court, which is about to... I think, unfortunately, is about to stick it to the taxpayers and the voters who voted 72% for an audit of the state legislature, and they're gonna let him go. So someone just sent me a text. A friend of mine was pulled over by State Trooper George Hanna in Auburn just a few days before he was shot and killed. My friend was doing about 120 mph in his GTO. When Trooper Hanna pulled him over, he had him pop the hood and explain what he had for an engine, asked him what the top end was, and then said, "Don't do that on my stretch of highway anymore," and let him go. They don't make them like that anymore. I never knew him, but I knew his father. You know, because his father would come down for to the state house every year for the ceremony, and he remembered the last execution. He said, "Why don't they execute these guys?" And then he would tell me the last people they executed in Massachusetts. You know where they executed them? The state prison in Charlestown. I mean, I have no recollection. I've read about it in the history books, but I have no recollection of the state prison in Charlestown. Very few people do. George Hanna Sr. did, though. He remembered. He remembered the names of the guys. 201 says, and this is a good point, when I was 18 in 1970, the draft board said I was an emerging adult.

You know, I can remember being an emerging adult, too. Yeah, we can all remember being an emerging adult who were in that age group. And, you know, and guess what? I think so, there is still a Selective Service Board, and they still say that males, at least, are emerging adults at the age of 18, right? You still have to go down and register. Maybe you don't have to go down and register anymore, but you have to register nonetheless. Maybe you can register online. 844-500-4242. We'll be joined in a little while by Brian Shortsleeve, the Republican candidate for governor. We had Mike Minogue on yesterday. We're going to have Brian Shortsleeve on after the Chump Line, so it'll be the same amount of time, generally speaking, right to the top of the hour. So if you got any questions for him, 844-500-4242, or you can text him to Howie at 617-213-1066. Right now, though, it's time for the Chump Line.

0: Allie, it's not a war in Iran. It's just redistricting.
1: I know. I think a lot of people are suggesting maybe we should gerrymander Karg Island.
2: Not bad enough that we have to worry about illegals from south of the border and other foreign countries. Now with Gablah, we got to worry about Klingons.
1: He's a pretty scary guy. I can't believe they let him walk through the front door and just walk down the hall and grab a 10-year-old little girl. Y'all, you ought to look him up. G-B-L-A-H. But don't do it before bedtime. You may have nightmares. Today's Trump Line is brought to you by Manzi Appraisers and Restoration in Woburn. Come to Manzi Appraisers in Woburn Thursday, May 14th from 2 to 5 for a live broadcast remote. Bring your special heirloom to get a value from Dave Manzi and watch Justin Manning from J.J. Manning Auctioneers auction off Karen Reed's SUV. And of course, I'll have copies of my book, Mass Corruption, for sale Thursday, May 14th from 2 to 5 at Manzi Appraisers, 22 Prospect Street in Woburn.
3: Say, Ed, did you see the Democrat nominee for senator in Maine is an oyster farmer with a Nazi tattoo?
4: You are correct, sir.
3: One thing's for sure, the name of his boat starts with the letters SS.
1: That's very good. I got to remember that one. Good work, Johnny. Good work, Karnak.
5: Hey, Howie, why are you coming down so hard on making it in Massachusetts? I got news for you. If you're on Mayor Wu's payroll or the governor's payroll, you're making it, and you're making it big time.
1: Yeah, the new parks commissioner from the Dominican Republic, $204,000. The new education commissioner from Mexico, $295,000. So it used to be City Hall paid better than the state, but I guess Beacon Hill has now surged ahead.
6: Katie Porter is a candidate California voters just can't embrace. Actually, no one can embrace her.
1: Again, I just feel sorry for the axles on her SUV. 200,000 miles.
7: Katie Porter said she would have definitely won the debate last night if she'd only brought her world-famous mashed potatoes.
1: You know, this will be two strikes, and is she going to be out, or is she going to come back for more? Probably come back for more, just like mashed potatoes on the buffet line.
8: Walgreens has closed the store in the Windy City, and the shoplifters are calling it a pity. So we'll just uproot to pilfer and loot at a new drugstore, and that's the nitty-gritty.
1: Yeah, you know, Walmart, remember they wouldn't let Walmart, just like they wouldn't let Walmart come into Boston, they wouldn't let Walmart go into Chicago? Walmart's got to look at these events like in Chicago where the Walgreens had to shut down, and then what did the alderman want to charge him with? Aggravated corporate abandonment. Aggravated corporate abandonment. Walmart's got to be thinking, boy, did we dodge a bullet.
3: Hi, Howie. Governor Patrick calling. Remember when Martha Coakley was running for office and someone accidentally called her Marsha? That would never happen to you.
9: You're next with Howie Carr and Matt Minogue. Mike Minogue, sorry.
3: Oh, maybe that was an anecdote.
9: And he'll be Joe Shortsleeve.
3: Maybe that was an anecdote.
9: Pete Hegseth and Mandamini, Donald K. Trump.
3: You bumbling fool. We're going to be fine.
1: 4 hours a day. Stop with the nitpicking.
10: Do you think Joe Biden looks back on and respects the most? 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
1: 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I believe he was an L-O-G-G-E-R, not an L-A-G-E-R.
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1: Yeah, Duvall's got a lot of time on his hand to be, you know, picking apart those things day after day. 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It's called Chop Chumps. 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Come to Manzi Appraisers in Woburn Thursday, May 14th from 2 to 5 for a live broadcast remote. 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Manning Auctioneers auction off Karen Reed's SUV. And of course, I'll have copies of my book, Mass Corruption, for sale. Thursday, May 14th from 2 to 5 at Manzi Appraisers, 22 Prospect Street in Woburn.
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15: God loves you and has an awesome plan for your life. If you were to die right now, do you know for certain that heaven would be your home? The Bible says the wages of sin is death, but the gift of God is eternal life through Jesus Christ our Lord. Say this with me from your heart and out loud to make heaven your home. Father, I turn from my sin. I receive Jesus Christ as my Savior and my Lord. Fill me with your Holy Spirit. I am yours. If you just pray that prayer out loud from your heart, the Bible says heaven is your home. And I would love to meet you. 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Have a wonderful day.
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1: 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Jared, what's the poll question? What are the results thus far?
21: Today's poll question, which you can vote in at HowieCarshow.com, is do you have any confidence in the latest round of quote-unquote peace talks with Iran? Yes, no, or don't know?
1: No, I do not.
21: 86% of the audience says no, 10% say yes, and 4% say they don't know.
1: All right. So joining us now in the studio for the remainder of the show to the top of the hour is Brian Shortsleeve. He's one of the two Republican candidates for governor. And he was at the convention, and Mike Minogue, who was here yesterday, won the convention. And Brian qualified for the ballot with 15% of the vote. And Brian, so welcome to the show. And the question everybody's asking, are you going to remain in the fight?
22: I'm ready to go, Howie. I'm in this race. I'm not going anywhere. Look, 300,000 Republican primary voters are going to decide this election. The primary's in September. We got a rich history in this state of primaries. State conventions don't choose our nominee. You know, I've got more individual donors than Mike Minogue got delegates at that convention. It's a small group of people. That's the same crowd that gave Jeff Deal 70% of the vote in 2018 and 22. Jeff Deal couldn't break 35% in the general election in those races. So I'm looking forward to the primary. I'm looking forward to a spirited primary. I hope you will host a debate right here on the Howie Carr Show. I'll accept it right now.
1: I would be glad to host a debate. I'd be glad to host a couple of debates, actually, I think.
22: Well, I'm ready to go. Let's get it on the calendar with Mike Minogue.
1: Okay, listen, the one I got to ask you a question, though. Yes, it's the top of the month, the beginning of the month, so the OCPF filings are out. Minogue has over 10 million bucks on hand. Healy has 4.8 million on hand. You have 600,000 bucks on hand.
22: Well, look, Mike Minogue's a billionaire. He's put $15 million into this race. I'm raising money. I know we'll have the resources to compete. I'm not worried about that. In this state of Massachusetts, elections are not for sale. The winner of this primary is going to be the candidate that's got the best message, that can resonate with people, that works hard. So we'll have the resources to compete. And the mass political history and, by the way, federal political history is littered with millionaire and billionaire candidates that couldn't connect with voters and win primaries. So I'm looking forward to a good fight.
1: All right. So why should people be for you instead of Mike Minogue, who they see on TV around the clock?
22: Well, look, Howie, I have spent my life... I've spent my life building.
1: It's true.
22: It is true. Look, I've spent my life building small businesses. I'm an entrepreneur. I founded a business in this state. I work with smaller companies, 20 to 25 employee businesses. I help them scale. I help them grow. Mike Minogue is the billionaire CEO, or was the billionaire CEO of a massive healthcare corporation. Very, very different backgrounds. I think the skill set that I will bring to bear in terms of understanding what it takes for small businesses to grow and scale is critical. I also have a plan. You know, I have laid out in detail exactly what I'm going to do day one as governor. I'm going to strip all of Maura Healey's fees out of your utility bill. I'm going to suspend the gas tax. I'm going to end the tax on tips.
1: There won't be anything left
22: overtime
1: on the utility bill. It'll just come on a postcard.
22: I had a National Grid bill I was staring at Sunday night that had a $123 charge for energy efficiency, a $126 charge for other fees, and then a $15 rebate for mass winter bill relief. Thanks for nothing, Maura Healy. $15 back against $270 in fees. But look, I am also the electable conservative in this race. I am a principled conservative. I am the pro-choice candidate. Mike Minogue is anti-choice. Mike Minogue will not win a general election in this state, period. A vote for Mike Minogue is a vote for Maura Healy. I can beat Maura Healy. I can win this race in the fall, and I'm ready to go.
1: I asked him about that yesterday, and he said this is not about abortion. This is about state issues. Abortion is not a state issue. That's what he said.
22: Well, so how do you answer that? Maura Healy runs against me, this will not be about abortion. It will be about Maura Healy's failed record. It will be about the affordability crisis in Massachusetts. It will be about her tax hikes. If she runs against Mike Minogue, this election will be about abortion. Mike Minogue is proudly anti-choice. Maura Healy will have a field day with him. We haven't elected a statewide candidate in the state with that position in 50 years. The election will not be about abortion if I am the nominee. The election will be about Healy's failed record. It will be about young people leaving Massachusetts. It will be about electricity bills out of control. So I'm confident we can win.
1: The computer went off, but the text line said, is he going to run the state like he ran the T?
22: Well, listen, 11 years ago, the governor at that time called me, and he asked me to step in for a 2-year assignment to fix a massive financial problem with the T. We had a $300 million operating deficit. He didn't call a politician. He called a turnaround guy. I am a turnaround guy. I stepped into that organization. Howie, let me tell you how bad it was. I mean, everywhere I looked, there was waste and abuse. We had a $3.2 million Verizon wireless cell phone bill. That was the first audit we did. We audited that cell phone bill. A third of those phones hadn't been used, seen, or heard from in more than 2 years. We saved $1 million. So over the course of 2 years, we stripped out waste and abuse. We saved millions for taxpayers. We put fraudsters in jail if they broke the law. We took on the bureaucracy. We took on the government unions. The Boston Herald said my leadership of the T turned an underperforming, bloated agency into one that finally focused on taxpayers and results. So I would challenge Maura Healy to take me on the T. Her record at the T is one of adding over $1 billion of spending over the past couple of years with nothing but massive deficits.
1: But I mean, again, I don't want to get into an argument with you here, but bragging about anything at the T is like bragging about the Boston public schools, isn't it?
22: Well, look, I'm an entrepreneur. I've spent my life building businesses. I spent 2 years in state government. I had no desire to be a longtime state government guy, but I did the mission. The mission with the T when I was there was to balance that budget, to take out costs, take on the bureaucracy. We delivered on that. We balanced the budget for the first time in 15 years, and it hasn't been done since. I'm the only candidate in this race that has ever audited a state agency. Mike talks the talk about audits. I have walked the walk. We audited every part of that organization. Payroll, every department, the warehouses, the money room, the cell phone bills. We found millions and millions of dollars of savings. I know how to do it. If you don't look for waste and fraud, you will not find it. If you look for it, you will find it. But I'm the only candidate in this race who has proven and demonstrated an inability to drive that kind of reform for taxpayers in a big agency.
1: Okay, so we're going to take some calls. We got people lined up. We'll take some calls when we come back. And so where can people go if they want to learn more about your campaign?
22: Our website is brianshortsleeve.com, and on Instagram, it's brianshortsleeve for Massachusetts.
1: All right. So we will be back again. Give us a call if you want to talk to Brian Shortsleeve, the Republican candidate for governor, 844-500-4242, or text Howie to 617-213-1066. All right. We will be right back with questions from the listeners for Brian Shortsleeve. I'm Howie Carr.
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28: Rainfall moving through this afternoon and into this evening. A quarter to a half inch of rainfall is a possibility, even a few rumbles of thunder. Temperatures hovering around in the 60s this afternoon and then dropping into the 40s as the rainfall ends later tonight. Partial sunshine, a breeze out of the northwest on Thursday. Highs will be in the lower 60s and upper 50s to lower 60s with partly sunny skies on Friday. From the Stormwatch 9 Weather Center, I'm meteorologist Kevin Skorupa.
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1: 844-500-4242. And, Brian, you're getting a look at the text line here. It's quite a collection of comments, isn't it? Some people like you a lot, some people not so much.
22: Well, you know, Howie, I'm always happy to take anyone's questions anytime, any place. I was hoping I could make an announcement, though,
1: before we kick off,
22: today announced our driving down cost plan for Massachusetts car owners and folks like me that count in their car to get around every day, business owners. Number one, suspend the gas tax. Number two, stop the mileage tax in its tracks. That mileage tax is coming if Mort Healey gets elected. Number three, stop the auto excise tax hike, which is part of the Municipal Empowerment Act. Number four, no on congestion pricing. That would be a bad deal for people coming into Boston. And then finally, number five, no way on tolls on the Cape Cod bridges, so no tolls. We would also extend registration periods for 5 years and end auto inspections, which a lot of states have done, including New Hampshire. I think this set of things would save thousands of dollars for commuters and business owners that count on their cars and would be a good step.
1: How could you do that with a supermajority of Democrats?
22: Well, look, down in Connecticut, the governor there, through executive order, is driving to suspend the gas tax. Maura Healey's Department of Revenue, through executive power, not through the legislature, decided not to honor the tax on tips and the tax on overtime. So there's a tremendous amount we could do. And as governor, day one, things like the Municipal Empowerment Act, which would triple the auto excise tax, things like congestion pricing would be dead on arrival. So there's a lot we could do as a governor. But I think we got to remember that with gas where it is, this state has gotten more and more expensive for people who count in their car every day.
1: Let's take some call. Let's answer a couple of questions from the text line. An anti-Brian Shortsleeve and a pro-Brian Shortsleeve here. Carr, ask Brian Shortsleeve why he's staying in the race considering the landslide victory by Minogue. Doesn't he want to unite the party? That's 978.
22: Look, 300,000 Republican primary voters will choose our nominee, as they always have. The state convention out in Worcester that's gone on for the last 12 years, that convention has a terrific record of very enthusiastically endorsing general election losers. Jeff Diehl broke 73 times at that convention, couldn't get to 35% in the general election. We need a winner. I'll tell you the one thing everyone agreed on in that building in Saturday night in Worcester was we've got to beat Maura Healey. We've got to beat Maura Healey. We need a viable candidate. We need a credible conservative that can beat her. Mike Minogue is not going to beat Maura Healey. I can, and I'm looking forward to meeting with Republican primary voters and hearing their perspective. We're going to be all over the state.
1: I wasn't there, but I heard they agreed on one other thing. We love that open bar that Mike Minogue paid for.
22: That's a timeless strategy. Timeless strategy. By 8 o'clock at night, by the way, hundreds of people had walked out the door. I spent all day Sunday and Monday fielding calls from supporters of mine who had left. I mean, it was a complete circus. But our convention makes the decision. And by the way, to argue that we should cancel a primary, I think is a slap in the face to independent voters. I mean, you're talking about disenfranchising hundreds of thousands of people. Of all the folks listening today, how many of them voted at the convention? Very few. About half of 1%.
1: Oh, there's a couple.
22: There's two.
1: Why does Brian think Minogue is afraid to debate him? That's from one of your people, 617.
22: Well, he does seem afraid to debate. I've been open to any debate. I've accepted all debates that are offered. The Minogue campaign seems to be having a complete panic attack about any debates or even a primary. I'll tell you the bottom line. I have been publicly vetted. I've been tested in public life. Mike Minogue's got a lot of questions to answer, and I would love to hear him field those questions. Our primary voters need to see the two of us up there taking the tough questions, laying out our vision. I've laid out a very, very clear plan of exactly what I'm going to do day one. And one of the things I'm going to do day one is fire the parole board. Those are gubernatorial appointees. I would fire every single one of them. I'd replace the Department of Public Utility Commissioners, the DPU. We would strip all of those state fees out of your bill. These are things a governor can do. I would do them day one. I'd love to hear Mike Minogue's plans, but so far he's been reluctant to debate. As I said, Howie, I hope you will host a debate, and I will accept on the spot.
1: I am willing. I'd be glad to host a debate. Let's take a couple of calls here. Laura, you're first with Brian Shortsleeve, the Republican candidate for governor. Go ahead, Laura.
0: Hi, Brian. Hi, Howie.
1: Hi.
0: My question for you, Brian, is where do you stand on the Massachusetts commitment on net zero by 2050?
22: I would rescind those net zero 2030 and 2050 mandates, turn them into recommendations. And by the way, there's plenty of Democrats in the legislature that support that. Mark Cusick from Braintree had a bill on the floor in January that would begin the process of stripping out all those fees from your bill, reducing the MassSave program, turning the net zero 30 and 50.
1: And how far did he get?
22: Didn't get very far with Maura Healey, Howie. When I'm governor, a bill like that, I would sign it. So there are Democrats that support these things. But those net zero mandates have created a complete affordability crisis in Massachusetts. I mean, the average family's now paying $480 between gas and electric over the course of the year, and a third of your bill, one third of it, is state fees. It's thousands and thousands of dollars. Strip those fees out. I would sign the income tax cut, which will pass. That's a ballot question. That would also save thousands of dollars.
1: And what makes you think the legislature is going to go along with that?
22: Well, if we had a governor in the corner office that would lean into it,
1: I mean,
22: and would support it.
1: We have a problem with 72% right now, as this guy has the shirt. And the SJC gave no indications today that they're going to okay the little audit.
22: And Maura Healey's done nothing to make the case. Look, when I'm governor, I will not only push for that legislative audit, but the audit of the executive branch is what really matters. I would audit the MassHealth program, the SNAP program, all of those huge state programs. And I've done it before, line by line, department by department. I know exactly what to do, and I guarantee you we will find millions of dollars in waste and abuse. I found it when I was at the T. We'll find it again in state government.
1: Alejandro, you're next with Howie Carr and
3: yes.
1: Brian Shortsleeve. Go ahead.
3: Yes. Hey, guys. Hi, Brian. Hi. Just wondering if your health policy is different than Maura Healey's, Brian.
22: My health care policies generally? Well, look, I think we've got a crisis in this state around the cost of health care. I'm a small business guy. I've spent my life building small companies, and we have the highest rates of insurance for small businesses in this state than anywhere in the country. I mean, a lot of small companies are paying $40,000 to $50,000 to insure their people. So I think we've got a variety of major challenges in this state around health care, but a big part of it comes back to cost control. One of the reasons why we're 50th out of 50 in private sector job growth and thousands of people and businesses are leaving this state is that healthcare costs have exploded and they're driving people out the door.
1: Thanks for the call, Alejandro. Denise, you're next with Howie Carr and Brian Shortsleeve, Republican candidate for governor. Go ahead, Denise.
0: Hi, Mr. Shortsleeve. I had a question. You gave a lot of money to South Moulton's office. Why would you give so much money to the Democrats? And I want to know about giving illegals free stuff. And are you going to cut our excise tax? So, like, a lot of states don't have excise tax. Can you do that for this state?
22: Oh, well, I'll take the first question. Mike Minogue gave $10,000 to the state Democratic Party. He gave thousands of dollars to Ed Markey. The PAC at Abiomed, when he ran it, 3-1, gave money to Democrats. So I've contributed to Democrats. So has Mike. You know, we're both business guys. Another person who contributed money to Democrats before he was in public life was Donald Trump. And as he often said, look, when you're running a business in a blue state, it's the cost of doing business.
1: He was renting them. That's what he said.
22: I believe he said, you got to be friends with everybody. Look, I mean, the vast majority of money I've given in my life is due Republicans. I've been supporting Republican candidates in Massachusetts for 30 years. I've given far more to Republican candidates than anyone else in this race. I believe your second question was on the excise tax, and I'll tell you what, there's a bill out there called the Municipal Empowerment Act, which ought to be called the Watch Your Wallet Act. That bill, which Healey and Driscoll are pushing, would enable local cities and towns to triple your auto excise tax.
1: I thought Prop 2.5 capped the excise tax many, many years ago. Did it not?
22: Well, Prop 2.5 caps That's property taxes, auto
1: but
22: excise.
1: I think the auto excise tax was thrown in, though, to get the renters to vote for it back in the day.
22: It may be.
1: I'm showing my age now that I know that.
22: Well, maybe. Well, we know for sure, though, is Healey's trying to get rid of it. I mean, think about it. You have a $40,000 car right now, 2.5%, that's $1,200 to $1,300. You could be paying $4,000 a year in auto excise tax. But when I'm governor, that's dead day one. I would veto it.
1: 978, a lot of us are uncomfortable with anyone from the medical industry. Did Brian require his employees to get the COVID shot?
22: I did not require any of my employees to get the COVID shot. And I tell you, when I'm governor, we would never, ever fire first responders, law enforcement for not taking a COVID shot. I think that was a low point in this state when you look at cops, firefighters, medical workers who lost their jobs over. That would never happen when I'm governor.
1: You worked for Baker, though. I mean, he did most of this stuff, didn't he?
22: I was brought in to solve a financial crisis in 2015 and 16. Charlie Baker had a great run in the economy. At the end of the administration, things like COVID, economic reopening.
1: What grade do you give Charlie Baker, your old boss?
22: Look, when it comes to growing jobs in this state, we added 250,000 jobs with Baker. So I give Baker very high marks for the vitality of our economy during his term up through COVID. I mean, this state was number one in job creation, number one in startup.
1: COVID was the final exam.
22: Mistakes were made. Mistakes were made in COVID. Businesses were closed. Schools were closed. And we're still paying the price. I mean, students haven't recovered and small businesses haven't recovered.
1: Did Brian Shortsleeve vote for Trump, says 603, excuse me.
22: I did, and I vote the Republican ticket top to bottom. Look, I vote Republican because we've got to secure the border. The president's done that. Deregulate the economy, cut taxes, get waste and abuse under control. That's why I vote Republican. And the truth is, in this state, we got to do all those things too. We've got to get waste and abuse under control. We've got to audit these programs. We've got to get spending under control. And we got to deregulate. When you talk to most small businesses like mine, tax policy matters, but the other thing that matters is this enormous, enormous stack of red tape we have here. So a lot of things have happened at the federal level around deregulation, lower taxes, and eliminating waste abuse. We got to do the same thing, and I'll do it when I'm governor.
1: Steve, you're next with Howie Carr and Brian Shortsleeve. Go ahead, Steve.
3: Yeah, Howie, how are you?
1: Good.
3: Brian, I want to ask you, how come you're not endorsing Mike Minogue? You cannot win.
22: Well, what would be a free pass to Maura Healey is us anointing Mike Minogue as our candidate, because Mike Minogue's not going to beat Maura Healey. I can beat Maura Healey. And we're going to have a primary. We're going to fight it out as we always have. No one's been elected governor in this state in 50 years who hasn't gone through a primary process. So I'm looking forward to hearing his plan. I've laid out in a lot of detail exactly what I'm going to do as governor. I'd love to hear from him, but it starts with debates. I think we should have regional debates all around the state. I think Howie should host a debate. Any media organization, whether it's out west, Bristol County, the North Shore, we should do that. Voters deserve to hear from us. I mean, most people in the state have not voted yet. There was about 0.5% of people who will vote in this primary were at the convention last weekend. There's 300,000 Republicans and independents that are paying close attention, and their vote matters. And I'm looking forward to getting out there, meeting them, and I think a very spirited and engaging set of debates. Let both candidates get on the stage, answer the tough questions. Let's see, let's see who can handle the questions. Let's see who can make the case.
1: We'll be right back with you can get on board at 844-500-4242 or text a question to Howie at 617-213-1066. We'll be right back with Brian Shortsleeve. Imagine a scenario where you or your loved ones face a threat. Your first instinct might be to resort to lethal force, but it's crucial to consider a safer, less lethal alternative first to avoid the legal complications associated with firearms. Introducing Byrna. Byrna's less lethal pistol launcher. This device is equipped with tear gas and kinetic ammunition and designed to incapacitate an attacker for up to 40 minutes, providing a critical window for you to escape or to get help while minimizing the risk of permanent harm. Here's a real-life account from a Byrna customer named Adam. 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Remaining calm, Adam dialed 911 and armed himself with his Byrna launcher. He aimed the laser at the aggressor's chest, which immediately de-escalated the situation. The hostile driver returned to his vehicle and awaited the police. 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I'm Howie Carr.
29: Howie Carr will return.
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29: Howie Carr is back.
1: 844-500-4242. From 201, does short sleeve say illegal alien, illegal immigrant, or migrant?
22: Illegal alien.
1: Okay.
22: Per the federal code, I believe.
1: That's what I always say. I'm just going by the federal code.
22: Go by the federal code.
1: Okay, Mike Minogue is Groundhog Day deal all over again. He will not break 35% of the vote, 617.
22: Well, look, I'll comment on that. I mean, our state convention for the last two cycles has given Jeff Deal 70% of the vote. I mean, 70%. It's the same vote that Mike Minogue got on Saturday night, and Jeff Deal couldn't break 35% in the general. Everyone out in Worcester wants to beat Maura Healey. That's the one thing we agree on. But we need a conservative who can get the job done. We need a viable conservative candidate. I'm that candidate. I've been a conservative all my life. I've fought hard to deliver for taxpayers and government. I'm a small business owner. I know exactly what it'll take. Mike Minow is not going to beat Maura Healey.
1: What will you do about the illegals in the MBTA communities? This is a big issue for these are some people that are in one of those communities, the VIPs. What are you going to do about that?
22: Well, number one, repeal the MBTA Communities Act. That's a bad law, and that's a law that I've opposed since the day it went on. When it comes to illegals,
1: Baker signed it.
22: When it comes to the broader crisis, look, number one, homeless veterans should have priority for those programs. All of these programs should be for Massachusetts residents who are U.S. citizens. That's what these programs are built for. When I'm governor, we will do that day one. There's a lot a governor can do to update eligibility for those programs. But there's been an explosion in spending in this state, an explosion. I mean, you're talking about the migrant hotels running at close to $1 billion a year as they start to phase out. The home base program, which is free apartment rental vouchers, has exploded. Look across the board. Medicaid, SNAP, welfare, the home base program. We've seen welfare programs in those areas grow close to 50% over the past 6 years. And when it comes to all these programs, you got to think about growth, you got to think about oversight, and you got to think about sustainability. I don't think there's any oversight on those programs. Every time Leah Foley, the U.S. attorney, goes in and does one of these SNAP busts, she finds $7 to $10 million of fraud, and she finds that no one's verifying eligibility.
1: And Mara says, I phoned in a tip to the hotline. You could look it up. It's on my cell phone. Stephen, very quickly. You there?
2: Brian, real quick. Yes, Brian?
22: I'm here.
2: Real quick. Are you there? Okay. Will you repeal the Right to Shelter Act? So push for
1: Okay, we got it. You already said that.
22: We don't need to repeal it. We need to restrict it to Massachusetts residents who are U.S. citizens, which is what it was doing for 40 years before Maura Healey opened the back door and invited thousands and thousands of illegal aliens from other countries to be in that program. That was never what it was designed for.
1: Brian Shortsleeve, thanks for being with us. Tell people where they can go if they want to learn more about your campaign.
22: Please come online at brianshortsleeve.com or on Instagram at Brian Shortsleeve for Massachusetts. And come meet us at the Union Brew House for my veterans event next week on Thursday. I'll be down in Weymouth and would love to see everybody.
1: Thank you. I'm Howie Carr. 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Come to Manzi Appraisers in Woburn Thursday, May 14th from 2 to 5 for a live broadcast remote. 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We'll be celebrating their 5th anniversary in business. Also, watch Justin Manning from J.J. Manning Auctioneers auction off Karen Reed's SUV. And of course, I'll have copies of my book, Mass Corruption, for sale. 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
6: Americans' views on crime often don't match reality, and a new report suggests those perceptions are shaped as much by personal experiences and economic conditions as by crime itself. The analysis, released by the nonprofit think tank Council on Criminal Justice, draws on decades of Gallup survey data to examine how people perceive crime and what drives those beliefs. The report's authors found that since the 1960s, public perceptions of crime have frequently diverged from actual crime trends. Even during periods when crime declined, most Americans continued to believe it was rising. Fear of crime has remained relatively stable over time. In 2024, 35% of Americans said they were afraid to walk alone at night, the same share as in 1968. For WNTK and WUVR News, I'm Rob Roberts.
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7: Signaling progress in talks with Iran. I'm Lisa Lacera, Fox News.
14: They want to make a deal. We've had very good talks over the last 24 hours. And it's very possible that we'll make a deal.
7: President Trump this afternoon saying there has been what he called really good talks with Iran over the last 24 hours. The potential deal, according to reports, would cap Iran's nuclear program, reopen the Strait of Hormuz, and end the U.S. naval blockade of Iranian ports. This comes even as the U.S. military fired on an Iranian oil tanker, shooting out the rudder of the tanker in the Gulf of Oman as it tried to get through the U.S. blockade. A member of President Trump's cabinet answers questions about Jeffrey Epstein for congressional investigators.
15: Commerce Secretary Howard Lutnick is the first sitting cabinet member to sit down for an interview with members of the House Oversight Committee investigating Jeffrey Epstein.
16: If Donald Trump had seen the video transcript, he would have fired Howard Lutnick.
15: California Democrat Ro Khanna says Lutnick did not answer straightforward questions about a 2012 visit to Epstein's private island with his family, but the committee's chairman, Republican James Comer, says it's Democrats who are undermining a bipartisan probe. Former Attorney General Pam Bondi is scheduled to sit down with the committee later this month.
7: Fox's Jared Halpern at the White House. Police in Edmond, Oklahoma have arrested an 18-year-old man in connection with a weekend shooting that left a woman dead and 22 others wounded. Police Chief J.D. Younger says Jalen Davis has been charged with assault with a deadly weapon.
17: To be clear, Mr. Davis's arrest is not the conclusion of the investigation. It is merely the most recent development.
7: Davis turned himself in this morning after a warrant was issued for his arrest. He's being held on $1 million bond. Wall Street stocks rose and oil prices sank on hopes a deal with Iran is near. The Dow gained 612. The Nasdaq added 512. 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
19: I'm Charles Payne, and this is the Fox Business Report.
20: Stocks rallied and oil plunged on hopes that the Iranian conflict will soon come to an end. The AI rally continues, powering stocks to new highs. Tech stocks were the best performers, lifting the tech-heavy NASDAQ for its 10th record close of the year, while the S&P 500 scored its 15th record close of the year. In the meantime, oil tumbled to a two-week low. The Magnificent Seven big-cap tech stocks were higher, and Amazon and Alphabet hit all-time highs, and Apple notching its first record close of the year. Chip stocks surged on strong earnings and AI optimism, with shares of Advanced Micro Devices surging 18% after delivering a blockbuster first quarter. And shares of Intel continue to spike, rising over 4% for a fresh record.

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8: Rainfall gradually winding down tonight. Temperatures dropping back into the 40s. Looks like we'll be back into the lower half of the 60s. Partly sunny and a breeze out of the northwest in between systems on your Thursday. We'll remain in between systems Friday. Partly sunny skies and a high right around 60 after dropping to the 30s overnight. And then we get into the weekend. A few showers possible Saturday and highs in the lower 60s. From the Stormwatch 9 Weather Center, I'm meteorologist Kevin Scarupa.
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10: Grace Curley.
1: I said to Taylor after that segment, I like Joe Gruder's. I feel confident now going into the midterms. He goes, yeah, that's his job. His job is to make you feel that way.
2: I'm not saying he's not. He's good at his job. He is.
1: He is.
2: And he's been an effective chairman thus far.
1: Yeah, he seems like he's all about the nuts and bolts, which I appreciate. I don't like... If there's a chairman who's too flashy, that's not... And really, that goes for all politicians now. With the exception of Trump. Because that is just who he is.
2: Don't gnome it up.
1: Don't gnome it up. We should make that into a t-shirt. Don't gnome it up. If you're taking glamour shots, you leave the glamour shots to me. Okay, politicians? It's like they all want to be podcasters. They all want to be influencers. Hey, there's plenty of microphone equipment to go around if that's what you want to do. But if you want to be in politics, then you got to be a little boring. There's going to be some boring stuff. Okay, Rosa DeLauro, you're going to have to read some of the statutes. What do you think of when you hear the word statutes?
2: The statutes versus statues on Seinfeld.
1: One of the greatest. I can't say the word without thinking of Jerry Seinfeld looking at Kramer and saying,
2: I think you're wrong.
1: Statute. Oh, yes, it's a statue of limitations.
21: Don't take raw milk. It is dangerous to your health.
1: Trump is speaking now at the White House honoring military mothers, and we are going to talk a little bit now about the White House Correspondents Association shooter who that judge apologized to earlier this week for his conditions in his jail cell. You know, he was being watched on suicide watch, and the judge was very upset about this. It really disturbed him that the conditions, the accommodations were not up to what he would want for this attempted assassin. And we now are finding out through the New York Post that the deranged shooting suspect Cole Allen, they've dropped the middle name, I've noticed. Now they're just going by Cole Allen. I think they really were thinking about what we were talking about, Taylor, which is, are we calling him by three names because people called him by three names, or because we feel as though whenever there's an attempted assassination, the assassin has to be three names?
2: It's like when a news reporter sees a Hispanic name and they do the accent. It's the same thing. They do the three names.
1: Enough with the three names. Okay.
2: It's like any DC scandal. It has to be something gate. or any scandal

0: at all now.
1: Vrabelgate.
0: Oh, God.
1: Yeah. And so Cole Allen may have been triggered by the Iran war when he stormed the event and allegedly tried to assassinate President Trump. They have, in this report, a critical incident note, and it was first obtained by Reuters. It offers the clearest evidence yet on a possible tipping point that led to the heinous attack. The suspect criticized U.S. actions in the war in several social media posts, and prosecutors and court documents have alleged that Allen disagreed with Trump politically and wanted to fight back against government policies and decisions that he found morally objectionable. To which Obama and the rest of the Democrats said, "I guess we'll never know. I guess we will never know what motivated this man." You can't even, if someone's writing a manifesto, the whole purpose of the manifesto is so that it's not shrouded in mystery. They're trying to show you their work, okay? They're trying to show you, hey, you know how I got here outside the Hilton Hotel with a gun charging at Secret Service agents? Let me show you how I got from point A to point B. I'm going to show you my work with this manifesto so I don't leave any stone unturned and there's no question marks as to why I'm doing this. And they can write a manifesto, they can release it to the press, or it can be put out in the media, and they still all go, "I just can't figure out what was going through his head. I just don't understand what the impetus was for this." Now, speaking of, I just mentioned Obama because he's been very, very outspoken about this situation and, you know, that there is no motivation here. We don't know the motivation just yet. He did an interview with Stephen Colbert, and it wasn't on the Colbert late night show, but it was very similar. This is what Stephen Colbert does now. He interviews Democrats about whatever they want to be interviewed about. And I wanted to play this cut of Obama because he's an empath, you know? It's like he's, if you think that he's worried about the far left nuts that are taking over his party, the anti-Semites that are harassing janitors at these college campuses, if you think he's worried about any of that, you'd be wrong. He's worried about you. Take a listen to Barack Obama. This is cut 17.
2: The next generation really wants things to change. So you have great leaders. You have people like Abigail Spanberger and Mikey Sherrill, very centrist. Yeah. But then you have further left, like AOC or Zoran Mamdani. Yeah. What direction do you think would be best for this party to actually achieve change?
3: Well, two things I want to say. First, you're right. The presidential center is nonpartisan. And the reason I want to mention that is because I'm worried about the Republican Party, not just the Democratic Party. When I was president, people would ask me, "Well, what change would you like to see in Washington?" I'd say, "I'd love a loyal opposition. I'd love a Republican Party that was conservative in some ways, that you know, didn't agree with me on a whole bunch of stuff, but
1: that I could still be." Can you pause it? First of all, every time I play him, I always am reminded of how brutal it was when I was working for Howie and Barack Obama was still president. Like, you forget how just indulgent he is with the pauses and the going round and round and round we go. But the other thing is, all this can be boiled down to, like, why he's feigning concern for us. I'm worried about the Republicans. I want it to go back to the way it used to be. Do you know why he wants to go back to the way it used to be? Because we used to lay down and die. We used to curl up in the fetal position and be like, "You can just take whatever you want. It's fine. We're principled conservatives. You can just keep beating us. It doesn't matter." No, no, no. You want us to go back to being losers. So that's what you're reminiscing about. You're reminiscing about the fact that we used to be losers, and because of Donald Trump and some other strong people in the party, we are no longer going to go along with that. And that's why you're sad. That's why there's nothing worse, Taylor, than a person who's pretending to have your best interest in heart. It's so patronizing and sanctimonious. Like, "I know, I want you to succeed. I want you to be strong. I want a strong conservative party." You want a conservative party that you can beat. You want a conservative party that is weak and feckless. And trust me, there are still elements of the party, Barack, rest assured, that are still like that. But because that's not the dominating characteristic now of the Republican Party, is that we'll just go along with whatever Democrats want. We won't put up a fight. That's why he's sad. And by the way, he wants to say, well, he's asked about, "What are you concerned about with the Democrats?" And his first thought is, "I'm concerned about the Republicans." Worry about your own game. Okay, there's plenty there to keep you busy. There's plenty there to worry about on your own side with these far left nuts. And want to know how nutty they've become? That John Fetterman is the most conservative, or no, that's not even the right word, the most sane Democrat going, and he's being torn to pieces by the party for his support of Israel and for not going all out progressive far left fanatic. And take a listen to Van Jones explaining this on CNN. This is Cut 18.
0: Look, I think he is a moderate Democrat, and that should not be illegal in this party. My God, you have to agree on 100% of 100% of the Berkeley, California agenda to be a Democrat? It doesn't make any sense. Like, it just shows you how nutty things have gotten that somebody who wants to stick up for Israel and doesn't want an open border is somehow now has to be a Republican. That's completely insane.
1: Yeah, it's, and you're never going to be progressive enough. I mean, I know they keep referencing Mom Donnie, like Stephen Colbert brought up Mom Donnie. He got big applause. Mom Donnie is also starting to see that there's no pleasing the far left with your ideas that are never going to work, because it's never enough. Doesn't matter how much free stuff you give out, and he can't really give out any because there's no money in New York City right now because all the billionaires keep leaving. There's never enough money. There's never enough you can do for people to keep them happy. It's like this, if you're in a relationship with a terrible partner and they just take, and you're like, oh, someday they'll get me back for this. No, this is how these Democrat socialists operate. They want the world. They're like, you know what they're like, Taylor? It's like Willy Wonka. I want an Oompa Loompa now! They just want. And then they also want to vilify the people that make a lot of these programs not affordable, but that pay for a lot of these programs. And a perfect example of it.
4: And you'll be in a world of pure imagination.
1: A perfect example of it that Obama should be worried about, that Mom Donnie should be worried about, is Ken Griffin. Because Mom Donnie went outside his mega penthouse in New York City and talked about this pied-à-terre tax that he was putting on New Yorkers. And what that means is New Yorkers who pay taxes but then don't really use a lot of resources because they tend to live in other places beyond the property they have in New York, they're going to get an extra tax for not using the resources in New York City, for not setting up shop there full time. And he was really proud of this. He made this creepy video in front of Ken Griffin's house. Now, this is in the same city where Luigi Mangione shot a rich healthcare CEO in the head and killed him, a father of two. So I don't know if really enticing people to look at this evil billionaire whose building is behind me, I don't know if that's the smartest idea or the safest way to play politics right now. But listen to Ken Griffin on why Mom Donnie, he's also been inspired. Like Barack and all these people, they want to talk about how Mom Donnie is so inspirational and he's so amazing and all this stuff he's doing. Well, he's inspiring a lot of people, but maybe not in the way they imagined. This is Cut 15.
5: So where does that leave us at 350 Park?
6: That leaves us with the fact that we went to Miami and revised our building plan to make it a bigger office building.
5: You're bailing?
6: So what do we do at 350 is still a point of discussion internally. But what is no longer a point of discussion is that Miami is now, you know, when we moved from Chicago, there was a debate between New York and Miami. It's unquestionably true that we made the right choice. I'll leave it at that. It's unquestionably true that we made the right choice. And now what the mayor of New York has made clear to my partners, and principally my New York partners, is that we need to double down on our bet in Miami, because we want to be in a state that embraces business, that embraces education, that embraces personal freedom and liberty, and that embraces people having an opportunity to live the American dream.
1: Wait, you don't want to be in a state where they hate you and they're celebrating a guy who just shot a rich person in the head? Like, you don't want to be in a state like that? You want to be in a state that hates you and hates your business and wants to punish you?
7: Start spreading.
1: What's wrong with you, bro? Oh.
7: I'm leaving today.
1: Yeah, it, I love how she says, you're bailing. It's like, dude, we're escaping. We're doing, you know what we're, if I were Ken Griffin, I don't know why, the implication with you're bailing is like he's doing something wrong. It's like, I'm sorry, I'm just reading the signals that they're sending me and making an appropriate decision based off that. You keep telling me you hate my guts. You keep telling me you don't need me. You keep telling me get the hell out of here. You keep telling me I'm evil. You keep telling me all these things that you'd be better off without me. Well, okay, I'm taking the message. How many times do people have to tell you something before you go, you know what, I'm going to believe you. I'm going to believe that you really hate my guts. And if you hate my guts so much, I guess you hate my taxes. I guess you hate my money. I guess you hate all these jobs I'm providing. We will go elsewhere. And there's other places. I think this is a good way to operate in life. You always should go where they want you. Like, if you, this is a message for young kids. If you're applying to colleges or something, and there's a college that gives you a little bit of money, yes, it's great because you're going to have a little bit of financial aid. But it's also something to be said for going to a place that wants you. That's a good message in life. You, a lot of people get stuck on, like, wanting to be somewhere where they're not wanted. Don't go down that road. He wants to go to Miami because they're going to embrace him. They're going to incentivize him to be there. That's a smart decision. Instead of being in New York City, where he's like persona non grata for having a lot of money and employing a lot of people. That's something Barack Obama should worry a little bit about. These extremists in his party. But no, he's worried about us. Everybody's talking about weight loss injections because the results are so dramatic. They work by lowering blood sugar and reducing appetite. So what if you're looking to lose weight, but you're not interested in the painful weekly injections, especially when you hear a lot about these side effects that I think can sound scary to a lot of people? Well, I have the answer for you, and that answer is Lean. The studied ingredients in Lean have been shown to lower your blood sugar, burn fat by converting it into energy, and curb your appetite and cravings so you're not as hungry. Now, Taylor has noticed a difference.
8: Yep, I'm down a few sizes. I'm down 15 pounds. And even over the weekend, it was my daughter's third birthday. So there was cake and there was, pasta. So you indulge a little bit on the weekends sometimes. But even with continued usage of Lean, I've not noticed any gains. I've not backtracked at all on the scale. I'm still consistent. I'll get back to losing weight more consistently as I buckle down, pun intended, throughout the rest of the week, and I will look forward to seeing the results this weekend and continuing on as long as I'm on Lean. You mentioned the scary side effects. What I find scary, aside from the side effects of GLP-1s, is what you see in front of you. I see people that are obviously on Ozempic. They've got the Ozempic face, and they've got, you know, all of these different... They just look gaunt and malnourished and weird. It's not natural. Lean is a natural supplement, and it's helping you take off those pounds in a natural way. 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And with a balanced diet and exercise routine, you're going to see those results a lot faster, especially as you get older. I find that as you get older, it's tougher to lose the weight.
1: Things slow down a little
8: 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Things slow down. You slow down. 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
1: We had RNC Chairman and Florida State Senator Joe Gruters on earlier, and one of the texters said he's no Michael Steele, I'll tell you that. That reminds me, and a good point by 617, it reminds me, Michael Steele goes on all these shows. I know at one point, you have to check this for me, Taylor. I know at one point he had a show. I think he was part of the show that replaced Joy Reid. I don't know if it's still up and running. Hasn't been making waves, I'll tell you that much. And he's always, when he goes on TV, he is always promoted. His chyron on the bottom is always Michael Steele, former RNC chair. Do you know when he was the head of the RNC?
8: 2007?
1: 2009 to 2011. There's got to be a moratorium on that kind of stuff. There has to be a statute. There has to be a statute of limitations on how long you can use a title. Okay? Because I can tell you this. If I left here and in 10 years I was still saying executive producer of the Howie Carr Show, which I'm not anymore. I haven't been for a long time. There I'd be getting calls like, hey, maybe we mix up the bottom thing. What have you done for me lately, Michael Steele? And by the way, before you think I'm an idiot, you can think of I'm an idiot, but for other reasons beyond this. I get why they do it, because they want to add in this idea, like, he's like Bob Mueller. He's like all these conservatives. He's a conservative, and he hates Trump. It's supposed to make us think. It's like a seminar caller. I used to really like your show. I used to be a big fan, and then you lost me. And I'm supposed to go, oh, no. Well, this person has credibility, because they used to like me. That's how we're supposed to feel about Michael Steele. But there's got to be a statute on how long you can use these titles for. 2011? This is like when you go, what do I always say? When you go to the restaurant, it says Best of Boston 2014. 2014? Take that off the flipping door. What have you done for me lately? Good God. Any new dishes to report? Michael Steele is still presenting himself as the former RNC chairman. It's like, have you done anything else impressive since?
8: That's he still hosts the weeknight on MS Now.
1: Miss that.
8: Yeah, at what point do you become talk show host instead of former?
1: You know what? There's probably a rule on that, too. A certain amount of people, like over 100 people, have to actually watch your program before you can call yourself a talk show host. Perhaps he hasn't met that threshold yet. But hey, there's still time, Michael Steele. We'll be back. We're talking Marco Rubio at the podium and Iran, this plan that's being talked about, written about in Axios and other spots. We'll be right back.
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24: Rainfall gradually winding down tonight. Temperatures dropping back into the 40s. Looks like we'll be back into the lower half of the 60s. Partly sunny and a breeze out of the northwest in between systems on your Thursday. We'll remain in between systems Friday. Partly sunny skies and a high right around 60 after dropping to the 30s overnight. And then we get into the weekend. A few showers possible Saturday and highs in the lower 60s. From the Stormwatch 9 Weather Center, I'm meteorologist Kevin Scarupa.
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3: And, you know, I love the name Melody because for a long time, you know, they have spell correct and word correct on these crazy machines that we use to put out truths, or they used to be called tweets. And every time I wrote Melania, it would correct to Melody. So I do things, and I work very fast, very fast. Blah, blah, blah, blah, and I talk about it, and I say, and Melania is fantastic, and happy Mother's Day, Melania, our great First Lady, Melania. But it would spell correct and word correct to Melody. And sometimes I wouldn't proofread it, and I'd say, and I would get just absolute decimated. These people would decimate. They said he didn't know the name of his wife. He keeps calling her. And I said, what the hell is wrong with this machine? I didn't know about that little feature, but I got that corrected eventually. You know who corrected? The military. I said, come here, you got to correct this. You're killing me. I took more abuse. It's been called Melody a lot. Anyway, I had to explain it to you this way. I stood up here to explain it to you.
1: Trump having a great time today at the White House honoring these military mothers, and he also did talk about Beyond the Melody, Melania, which I always do love those. I love to understand what's going through his head sometimes, and it's funny when he can talk about himself and be self-aware. He realizes he's a madman on social media.
8: Kofefi.
1: Kofefi, indeed. And he also did talk a lot about Iran, saying they cannot get a nuclear weapon, which we will get into that in just a minute, and this memorandum that is supposedly being negotiated between Iran and the U.S. and Pakistan, obviously a major player here. And so a lot of sources out of Pakistan saying that we're close to some sort of deal. I don't buy that, but we'll get into some of the details. But first, today's poll question is brought to you by Manzi Appraisers and Restoration in Woburn. Come to Manzi Appraisers in Woburn Thursday, May 14th from 2 to 5 for a live Howie Carr broadcast remote. Bring your special air Loom to get a value from Dave Manzi and watch Justin Manning from JJ Manning Auctioneers auction off Karen Reed's SUV. And, of course, Howie will have copies of his book, Mass Corruption, for sale. Thursday, May 14th from 2 to 5 at Manzi Appraisers. That's 22 Prospect Street in Woburn. Taylor, what is the poll question and what are the results thus far?
8: Today's poll question, which you can vote in at gracecurlyshow.com, is who is the most loathsome Democrat running for governor of California? Antonio Villaraigosa, Javier Becerra, Matt Mahan, Katie Porter, or Tom Steyer?
1: I'm going to say Katie Porter. I mean, she just, they all are bad, with the exception of the Republicans. They all are terrible candidates. I don't agree with any of their policies. They all seem to want to be more, they want to out Newsom, Gavin Newsom, because he's done such a bang up job in the state of California. They're like, you know what? It's just, we just need more hair gel. That's all we need, is a little bit more cowbell and some more hair gel, and we are going to really sink this sucker into the ground. But out of all of the Democrats, if we were to do the, like, who would you want to get a beer with test, I'm opting out. Even if it's a paid for beer, I'm saying I'm good, I'm going home. But if I had to choose, which is how we do these poll questions, you have to choose who you're going to sit down with. Katie Porter's got to be the last on the list. I don't think I'd enjoy that conversation. I think there'd be a lot of yelling.
8: 79% say Katie Porter is the most loathsome. 11% say Tom Steyer. 7% say Becerra. And it's funny because even when she was answering the question about being a bitch, really, she cut off Caitlin Collins and it wouldn't let her finish her question. So has she really changed?
1: No, I don't think. Are people possible of change?
8: No.
1: Yes.
8: No.
1: But in small increments. I do not think you change from being a mega bitch to being all of a sudden like, let me think about how people feel about this. That's too, especially at that point in your life. She's not a young whippersnapper. It's like you're, if your whole personality is based off bossing people around and being mean to people. I don't think that changes. Although I still have hope for you, Taylor.
8: Oh, thank you. I'm not going to change. I'm going to get worse.
1: That's usually how it goes. Yeah. People just get worse.
8: I'm honest, if anything.
1: I should play, though, just a few other cuts here, because there was a lot of focus on Javier Becerra, Biden's former HHS, because he's the front runner now. He's the one, as far as Democrats go, he seemed to have picked up the most momentum from Eric Swalwell, Mr. Hootersville, bowing out of the race or being kicked out of the race. And the funny part about it is that the Democrats are mad at him because they don't think he's enough of a Bernie bro. You know, oh, you're not woke enough on XYZ. And then the real scandal here, Steve Hilton actually referred to. Take a listen to Steve Hilton. This is Cut 12.
4: My view is that it's a bit rich for Javier to talk about following the law when he is mired personally in a corruption scandal where his former chief of staff, Sean McCluskey, when Javier was appointed by Joe Biden to be health secretary, he wanted his chief of staff to go with him. The salary wasn't enough. So what did they do? They took money from Javier's campaign account to top up his salary by funneling it to Dana Williamson, Gavin Newsom's former chief of staff, so that it was paid to this guy's wife.
5: Secretary
4: All of
5: Becerra,
4: that is illegal. It is against state law. It's against federal law. My running mate for Attorney General, Michael Gates, has this evening written to Javier Becerra to make it clear that when he is Attorney General, Javier will be investigated.
5: Thank you.
4: And if necessary, prosecuted for these crimes.
1: Yeah, I was glad he brought it up, because that is a huge story that's not getting nearly enough attention. And they want to hammer Becerra. It's just such a typical Democrat thing. They want to hammer him on not being far left enough. And the actual story here, they don't want to talk about at all. Hence, like, the, okay, we're done here. You're making too much sense. But I think the other part of this that should be all Californians need to hear is the fact that these Democrats on the stage want to give free health care to illegal aliens. Take a listen to Katie Porter. This is Cut 11.
6: Congresswoman Porter, your thoughts on the idea of funding health care for undocumented immigrants statewide?
7: Yes.
6: Yes. And, to
7: and that's, by the way, what I think Californians deserve as answers to these questions, Alex.
6: And for critics who say that we...
1: Oh, my gosh. They'll never learn. And I won't feel bad, by the way. I will not feel bad if they get Katie Porter, if they get Javier Becerra, if they get Tom Steyer, the self-hating billionaire who wants to give commercial driver's licenses. They all think it's racist not to let people who can't read English not let them have commercial driver's licenses when they're not driving around 18-wheelers. Hasn't worked out well either, because as you saw in Florida, one guy got his CDL from California, went to Florida, and killed a bunch of people on the highway because he didn't know how to drive. They all think that's racist, though, to point that out. These people are so far gone, and you would kind of think that they look at Newsom and they would look at his approval rating, they would look at just the results of what he has done to California. And I know he spins them, I know he sits in his tight jeans with his legs crossed, and he pats his thighs, and he does his shimmy, and he tries to tell you that everybody's moving into California. I saw the Babylon Bee said, California has the most people moving to the state if you don't count all the people leaving. Like, this is how he puts a spin on something. He can really take a statistic and do wonders with it. But I'm just shocked that none of these Democrats, like Tom Steyer or anyone, says there's a real chance here that we could get normal Democrats in this state who want to feel safer, who don't want homelessness running rampant, who don't want to spend billions of dollars on trains that go to nowhere. We could really bring them in here if we just had a sane person. And instead, you get Katie Porter and all of the rest of these Democrats saying they want to give free health care to illegal aliens, which, by the way, they're already getting. So I don't really know why that's an issue right now. They're just doubling down on, we're going to keep letting them get free health care, is really what she's saying. But just a pathetic showing. This is a really sad, sad race to watch. I wanted to mention here, before we dive into Iran, this is a breaking news story. The FBI has raided the office of a powerful Virginia Democratic lawmaker and a close ally of Governor Abigail Spanberger as part of a federal corruption and illegal marijuana sale probe. Longtime state senator L. Louise Lucas, a major broker in Virginia politics who stumped for Spanberger on the campaign trail in 2025, is now at the center of a major FBI corruption probe. probe, according to federal law enforcement sources. Agents executed court-authorized criminal search warrants at her office in Virginia, according to federal law enforcement, nearby cannabis dispensary co-owned by Lucas. At least three people were detained during the raid. The state senator arrived at her office as the raids were being conducted. Oof, bad timing. Hey, what are you guys doing here?
8: Oh, that was today.
1: Oh, shoot. She told Fox News that she had no idea what the FBI agents were doing at her office. Hang tight. You'll find out. No spoilers here. I'm sure they'll tell you soon enough.
8: Oh, they'll post it on their Twitter. Oh, sorry. That was last administration that did that.
1: The search warrants were signed off by a federal judge who agreed there is probable cause to conduct the raids. The raids put more political pressure on Spanberger, who already is facing tumbling polling numbers. This is from Fox News. Now, that's what's going on in Virginia. Let's switch gears here and talk about Iran. Now, the markets are rallying on the optimism, on the hope of a deal. Marco Rubio talked about this from the podium yesterday. I wanted to play cut three.
5: This regime is not... Guys, I know I've said this. I think I said this in my hearing before the Senate when I got confirmed. I don't know of any country in the world where there's a bigger difference between the people and the people who run the country. Okay, this country is run by radical Shia clerics. And that's not what Iran and the Iranian people are. Now, they may be Shia, but they're not radicals and they're not clerics. And they just want a normal life and a regular life. And in many ways, a very cosmopolitan country with an incredible history and incredible legacy and the like. So there's this huge divide between the people of Iran, whom we sympathize with, and who the president sympathizes with, because they're the ones suffering. Look, the world is a victim of Iran, okay? The world is a victim of Iran because they're terrorists, because of what they're doing now in the Straits. But the people of Iran are daily victims of the regime, and the president has deep sympathy for what they're going through. And I think he's just expressing that sympathy and that frustration that they don't have the ability to do more to get rid of this regime that has crushed this country and isolated it from the world, which is a country that shouldn't be isolated from the world because its people are phenomenal.
1: Yeah, it's you'd be hard-pressed to find someone who can talk about these issues with the ease and confidence that Marco Rubio can. And since he's discussing Iran, I think it's important to note that there is talk of this 14-point proposed deal. I'm skeptical of it because I don't believe anything that comes out of the Iranian regime. And I also think some of this could be just an attempt to help the markets rally, which they are doing just that. But let's take a listen to Peter Doocy. This is Cut One.
10: We've got the details of this 14-point plan, according to Axios. Under the banner, U.S. and Iran closing in on one-page memo to end the war, we've got these. A five-year ban on nuclear enrichment, which would be less than the 20-year ban President Trump previously said he didn't like. There would be limits of 4% enrichment after that. There would be a ban on underground nuclear facilities, a vow to never seek a nuclear weapon, commitment to enhanced nuclear inspections, and an end to restrictions on travel through the Strait of Hormuz. President Trump, though, is telling the New York Post it's too soon right now to schedule a new round of in-person talks with Iran, so this is a very high-stakes game of telephone, still led by Steve Witkoff and Jared Kushner.
1: Yeah, and he did say that we are pausing Project Freedom and, you know, in the hopes that something's going to come together here. He also put out a True Social yesterday saying if they don't agree, the bombing starts. That actually might have been earlier today. So all this chatter has made the price of oil plummet for today, at least lowest in 2 weeks. And perhaps, like I said, perhaps that's the point of the whole thing. I just don't think it ends in a way that involves one of these sham agreements. And obviously it's too soon to tell. We need to know the particulars. But the particulars that I've been reading, none of that screams, oh, Trump would be on board for this. Like unfreezing assets and everything else. It was very Obama-esque.
8: I mean, this just sounds to me like another Iran nuclear deal.
1: Yes, exactly. I was reading and thinking the same thing. I'm like, there's no way Trump's on board with this.
8: Yeah, I mean, even a 4% enriched uranium and stepped up checks on what they're up to and no underground facilities, I'm still very leery. This has not been the most honest organization to deal with, to say the least.
1: Yeah, they've got to build back the trust for sure. I will also mention, and I think this is one of the more important parts, is that even though Project Freedom is being paused and Project Freedom being guiding these vessels through the Strait of Hormuz, and that's being paused for a short period of time while they try to work out this deal, he did clarify that the blockade will remain in full force and full effect. That's always what I'm looking for, Taylor, when I'm reading through these Truth Socials, is please tell me the blockade is still in effect. Because to me, that is the most productive part of what we've seen over the last few weeks, is that even though you're not hearing about it, because they're not going to tell you, the IRGC is not going to be open about the fact that this is killing them, and our media here isn't going to try to find the full story either, because they don't want to make the IRGC look bad. That's the state of the American media. I don't think you can really fully understand the scope of just how damaging this is to Iran, that all of this oil is just building up and has nowhere to go. And so I do think it's going to lead to their collapse, hopefully sooner rather than later. When we come back, though, I played you a bit of Marco. Everyone's got Marco fever. You know, everyone's really loving Marco Rubio at the podium. He filled in for Caroline Leavitt. I mean, the guy can do everything. And he had a cut about America yesterday in his press conference that's going viral. I want to play it. We'll end the show with it. Don't go anywhere. We'll be right back.
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1: In commotion, someone just said to me that he thinks Obama secretly likes Trump. That's the first I've ever heard of that. He was referencing when they were at... What funeral were they at? Where... Was it George H.W.? George H.W. And they were talking and they were laughing together. And you know what that does show, though? Whether or not Trump and Obama like each other behind the scenes, I don't know. But it does show you how fake everything is. Because Obama's party, and he knows it, they're all about, it's a fascist takeover, he's Hitler 2.0. And then when Obama's sitting next to him, you'd think the two were going golfing in like the next hour. They're sitting there like yucking it up. So everything is so forced. I will mention, and I'm not going to play the cut because I can only take so much Obama in one day. But in that interview with Colbert, Obama was also saying that, you know, the White House shouldn't be able to direct the AG to prosecute whoever. So now we're getting lectures on politicizing or weaponizing the DOJ and the Attorney General's office from Barack Obama.
3: And then I said, boy, they look like two people that like each other. And we probably do. We have little different philosophies, right? But we probably do. I don't know. We just got along. But I got along with just about everybody.
1: Okay, so actually, you know what? I'm going to tell you how this conversation started with the VIPs, because that kind of goes into it. I was talking about Ted Turner, how he passed away today, 87 years old, media mogul, created CNN, TBS, TNT, Turner Classic Movies, you name it, Cartoon Network, Tell Jared, that's Jared's big network, all these different things. And I was on pins and needles, like we're waiting for the True Social, what's he going to say? Oh God, here comes the obit from Donald Trump. That could be his next line of business when he's done being president. He just writes obits all day long for people. The craziest obits you've ever seen. And the obit came out, the little, you know, reflection from Trump, and it was actually very nice. And I said, it's a weird thing, Taylor, because you can't really figure out the things Trump's able to get over and the things he's not able to get over. There are people who I find very aggravating, who I think Trump should hate more than he does. And then there are people where I'm like, I wonder why he holds such a grudge against that person. I think that someone could unpack it, someone with a medical degree. All right, let's play a little bit of Marco Rubio yesterday. He was just killing it at the podium.
16: Yeah, look, I mean, my hope for America is what it's always been. I think it's the hope I hope we all share. We want it to continue to be the place where anyone from anywhere can achieve anything. Where you're not limited by the circumstances of your birth, by the color of your skin, by your ethnicity, but frankly, it's a place where you are able to overcome challenges and achieve your full potential. I think that should be the goal of every country in the world, frankly. But I think in the U.S., we're not perfect. Our history is not one of perfection, but it's still better than anybody else's history. And ours is a story of perpetual improvement. Each generation has left the next generation of Americans freer, more prosperous, safer, and that is our goal as well. But it is a unique and exceptional country, and as we come upon this 250-year anniversary, I think we have a lot to learn and be proud of in our history. It is one of perpetual and continuous improvement, where each generation has done its part to bring us closer to fulfilling the vision that the founders of this country had upon its founding.
1: Marco Rubio, I'll see you all tomorrow.
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18: This week marks 65 years since a dairy man became the first American to travel in space. On May 5, 1961, Alan Shepard spent 15 minutes flying in the Mercury capsule Freedom 7 before a safe return to Earth. It was the first step in the long history of American exploration of space. Shepard was awarded the NASA Distinguished Service Medal by President John F. Kennedy on May 8th when he was back on solid ground. Shepard was a graduate of Pinkerton Academy, and local historians say his story is an important chapter in Derry's already rich history. 10 years after traveling into space, Shepard became one of the few people ever to walk on the moon, where he hit two golf balls he said traveled for miles and miles. For 99.7 WNTK and 1490 98.9 WUVR, I'm Rob Roberts.
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19: There could soon be a deal. I'm Lisa Lacera, Fox News. President Trump suggesting the conflict with Iran could soon end, but again he stressed
20: Iran cannot have a nuclear weapon, and they won't. And they've agreed to that, among other things.
19: The president claims Iran very much wants to make a deal, but he says we'll see if they can make a deal that's satisfactory to us. Calling for action by the United Nations, U.S. Ambassador Mike Waltz wants the Security Council to condemn Iran's actions.
21: What we're asking is additional condemnation for the sea mines that they put in, for the toll and the toll system that they're trying to levy on every ship that passes through, which, of course, would then be passed on to consumers all over the world.
19: On Fox's special report with Brett Baer, Walt says Iran has attacked its neighbors in all directions and it should face consequences. A federal judge has unsealed the purported suicide note left by Jeffrey Epstein to his then cellmate. It reads, in part, "They investigated me for a month long, found nothing," and it says it's time to say goodbye. Police in Oklahoma make an arrest in a weekend shooting at a party that killed one person and left nearly two dozen others injured.
23: Edmond, Oklahoma Police Chief J.D. Younger announced they have the alleged shooter in custody.
24: Edmond detectives have arrested 18-year-old Jalen Davis for the charge of assault with a deadly weapon.
23: The death of one of the victims, 18-year-old Aviana Smith Gray, Tuesday night, will bring an additional murder charge. Chief Younger also went into how it's believed the incident began.
24: With a disturbance between two females attending the gathering that escalated into an altercation between rival gang members.
23: Chief Younger said more than 80 rounds, injuring at least 22 others, were fired Sunday night. He added they are searching for additional suspects.
19: Fox's Gernal Scott. Two people with hantavirus and one suspected of infection have been evacuated from a cruise ship at the center of the outbreak. America's listening to Fox News.
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3: Rainfall gradually winding down tonight. Temperatures dropping back into the 40s. Looks like we'll be back into the lower half of the 60s. Partly sunny and a breeze out of the northwest in between systems on your Thursday. We'll remain in between systems Friday. Partly sunny skies and a high right around 60 after dropping to the 30s overnight. And then we get into the weekend. A few showers possible Saturday and highs in the lower 60s. From the StormWatch 9 Weather Center, I'm meteorologist Kevin Scarupa.
4: He's here. Now, broadcasting from the underground command post, deep in the bowels of a hidden bunker, somewhere under the brick and steel of a nondescript building, we've once again made contact with our leader, Mark Levin.

0: Barack Obama's out there. He lit the fuse to all this Marxist Islamist stuff in his administration. He most certainly did. He's out there praising Mondami. Let me tell you what's going on in New York City, ladies and gentlemen. Mondami is intentionally creating an environment for the Jewish community that is hostile, that is dangerous, and could be deadly. He smiles, he speaks in complete sentences, he's got his supporters. But when you have individuals who can't even go to temple, who are being surrounded by thugs, Islamists and others, and the graffiti that's taking place. And he'll put out a statement, of course, denouncing it. But then he abolishes the anti-Semitic commission or committee and targets organizations, targets a prime minister. He's sending out a message. And so he wants, in his 4 years' time, to create an environment in New York City where Jews have to leave. He wants to depopulate the city of Jews. Now, there will always be a handful, relative handful, who will nod their heads up and down and stand behind him and so forth and so on. But that's exactly what he's doing. That's exactly what he's doing. The great Thomas Sowell, in 2005, who's well into his 90s now, who was asked questions during the Rubin Report. He had written a book, you see. The first chapter's Black Rednecks and White Liberals. Second chapter's Jews and Germans. Why did they jump from black rednecks and white liberals, he was asked, to Jews and Germans? What is the point of that? And what did the great Thomas Sowell answer to that 21 years ago? Well, I'm going to play it for you rather than describe it to you, because we have him on audio. And because we're going to take a break in about 30 seconds, I can't do that right now, but I definitely will when we return. Also, in hour three, we have Alan Dershowitz, who's left the Democrat Party. He's left being an independent. He's become a Republican. He's a friend of mine. He believes the Republican Party, excuse me, the Democrat Party not only needs to be defeated, it needs to be crushed and destroyed. And we're going to get into that with him. Hour three. We'll be right back.
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12: Rainfall gradually winding down tonight. Temperatures dropping back into the 40s. Looks like we'll be back into the lower half of the 60s. Partly sunny and a breeze out of the northwest in between systems on your Thursday. We'll remain in between systems Friday. Partly sunny skies and a high right around 60 after dropping to the 30s overnight. And then we get into the weekend. A few showers possible Saturday and highs in the lower 60s. From the Stormwatch 9 Weather Center, I'm meteorologist Kevin Scarupa.
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0: Dr. Thomas Sowell, one of my heroes. Any idea? Enormous impact on me as a young man as well, did Thomas Sowell. 21 years ago, almost to the day, it wasn't the Rubin Report. The Rubin Report posted this, so I want to hat tip them and him. He was asked a question, and he gave a very interesting answer. You might want to hear this. Cut 8, go.
15: You have a chapter. That's the first chapter's black.
0: Oh, this is redneck. C-SPAN. I'm sorry. C-SPAN. Go ahead. Brian,
15: chapters, are Jews generic?
0: Mm-hmm.
15: Why the jump from black rednecks and white liberals to are Jews generic? What's the point?
16: Well, this book is really about ethnic and cultural issues in general. So there's a chapter on the Jews, there's a chapter on the Germans, and then there's a chapter on history in general. So they're lumped together because they're all cultural ethnic issues. Fascinating story. Because among the middleman minorities, of which the Jews are the most prominent, the hostility to these people in countries around the world is out of all proportion to that, to any other kind of group I can think of. In terms of the violence, the number of Chinese killed, let's say, in 1 year, and by mob action, exceeds all the blacks lynched in the entire history of the United States. And the number of Armenians killed in Turkey, you know, during the First World War, is greater than that. And of course, the number of Jews slaughtered on a number of occasions in history, even before the Holocaust, is greater than that. So that the question is, why this particular kind of people have so much venomous hatred? And I think the answer is that they succeed in a way which is a threat to the egos of other people. But the guy who comes here, let's say, from Vietnam or Korea and arrives here in a few broken English, has his own little business, and you see us a few years after that getting ready to go off to Harvard or MIT, you've got to ask yourself, you've got to hate yourself for saying, my God, I've been stagnating, this guy was nothing, and now he's risen up, or you're going to have to hate him. Years ago, one official of one of the Jewish organizations in New York asked me, what can Jews themselves do in order to minimize the hostility they face? And I gave him a one-word answer, fail. Because as long as you succeed, you're going to be hated.
0: Mm-hmm. There's so much truth to that, I think, with all individuals, but particularly in the Jewish community. We actually have the anti-Semites, the Jew haters, the America haters now. Christian haters, they say, because I defend my faith and I defend my heritage and ancestry against these vicious attacks like I've never seen before. And those of you who've been with this program a long time, I'm on 24 years now on the air. I've had to spend the last year discussing this a lot, which I didn't most of the prior 20 years or so, because of the nature of what's taking place. And then I'm told, because I dare to defend my faith and my heritage, I'm told by these woke, right, neo-fascist Jew haters that I and people like me are creating anti-Semitism. This is the trick. This is the trick. And it's sick. You don't create anti-Semitism. Either people have it in their heart, in their mind, or they don't. They know better. You're brought up a certain way. You're a person of faith, whatever your faith is. You know better. We know better. There's a lot of Christian bashing out there. I defend Christianity and Christians. You have never heard me do gay bashing. I don't believe in that either. And I can go down the list. You don't even hear me bashing Muslims. I bash Islamists. Because when you read their scholars, and the vitriol that comes off the pages of what I've read, they differentiate between Muslims and Islamists. And they don't believe that Muslims deserve to live if they don't follow the way of the Islamist. And we are importing into this country too many Islamists. There are too many Islamist groups like CARE, like Students for Justice in Palestine, like the Muslim Brotherhood is operating in our country. Hamas is operating in our country. CARE is operating in our country. It's a wing of the Democrat Party. Terrible. Absolutely terrible. Tom Saul. One of the great men, really. One of the great thinkers. Aristotelian in many ways, in my view. Just absolutely superb. Again, in my view, he's just... He's top of the line. Here's Obama on the Stephen Colbert show yesterday, telling us how extraordinary Mondami is. Cut 10, go.
17: With respect to Democrats, I'm not as worried about this so-called rift between the left and liberals, as you describe it, because I think that...
0: Because he is that. That's why. That's why. Go ahead.
17: And I would argue a bunch of independents and even some Republicans as well, there's an overarching belief in equality, fairness. If you work,
0: what is this BS? Equality and fairness. Marxists and Islamists, that's what they're about? That's it? Equality and fairness? See, this guy is a demagogue. He's a propagandist. That's what he is. Go ahead.
17: Support a family and retire with dignity and respect. And
0: oh, is that it? Is that what Marxism and Islamism is all about? Is that what this guy in Maine is running on? Is that what they're about? Remember, the most disastrous health care plan ever passed that has driven up the cost of health care, that has driven up your premiums and your deductibles across the board, that has made it much more difficult to see specialists or even your primary doctor, is this man, Obama, who lied about it left and right. Go ahead.
17: Not allow companies to just run roughshod over the rights of workers. There are a bunch of things that we agree on, and it's really more of a question of, all right, what are the specific things that we have to do? You look at somebody like Mondami, who I think is an extraordinary talent. He wants people to be able to afford housing in New York. Well, you know, I would assume liberals in New York want the same thing. And so,
0: see what I mean? See how dismissive he is? See how he dumbs the whole thing down? Just talking like an old-time liberal. But he's not an old-time liberal, Obama. Obama was raised and indoctrinated by a virulent Marxist. We've been through this in his history and background. He succeeded in kind of mainstreaming that. And so Mondami's extraordinary. Extraordinary, yes. How so? There's really nothing extraordinary about him. He hasn't achieved a damn thing, and now he's bankrupting the city of New York. And look at the violence in New York. It's terrible. Hey, you know, whatever. Hey, man, whatever. Anthony Blinken, a complete disaster. He's at the Economic Club of New York. Why, I don't know. Listen to this one. Cut 5, go.
18: When President Trump and the Israelis went at the nuclear program last year, last June, my concern back then was, okay, this is going to be exactly what we were concerned with. It's at best a temporary fix, and it could actually ultimately make the problem worse because they will rebuild. They'll build it underground in ways we can't get at so easily, and maybe we'll buy a year, maybe we'll buy 2 years.
0: Okay, hold on, folks. This moron helped fund their nuclear program. Helped fund it. That's pretty damn outrageous. And to attack it means they'll go underground. A lot of it is underground. A lot of it's been underground. In fact, those B-2 bombers, they were used, and those special bombs were used because they needed to reach underground. Underground. All right, I'll be right back.
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0: Very, very important. 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I urge you, it's a free call. 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But don't wait. 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Call Chapter. It is a free call, less than 20 minutes to get started. And find out what the best plan for you is anywhere in the nation. They check all the plans. So dial #250, say the keyword Medicare help. That's #250, say the keyword Medicare help. Now, you might say, I'm very happy with my plan. Well, you'll get to keep it, but aren't you at least curious to know if there's a better one out there that saves you even more money and gives you access to more specialists? That's the key. It's getting a second opinion. Or in some cases, some of you have been flying on your own. It's probably not a great idea. And this fantastic service, Chapter, is there to help you. As soon as we found out about them, I said that would be an unbelievable sponsor for this audience. So that's #250. Say the keyword Medicare help. So we have people who are out there who are now saying we want to appeal to the Islamists overseas. That we want to bring them in to our audience, that we're attracting more of them. And this is the woke Reich that I've been telling you about, the neo-fascists. They're now open about it. They're open about the fact that they're grifting. They're open about the fact that they're looking for more of this audience, which is why they're trashing our country as much as they do. Which is why they're trashing our institutions as much as they do, trash our president as much as they do, trash conservatives as much as they do. And most of these people have failed at other enterprises, other media enterprises, or as comics or whatever. But it's out in the open now. It's a complete flip-flop. A complete flip-flop. So this is the sort of thing I've been talking to you about. Kind of thing you need to worry about. In addition, all these foreign governments pouring all their money into this country, turning our youth against us. Liberty's Voice is my new video podcast. I hope you'll check it out on Rumble or on YouTube. Here's a few seconds. Cut one, go. We have foreign governments pouring billions of dollars into our country. Qatar, Iran was, Saudi Arabia, Communist China. Some of them do it openly, some of them are more oblique, some do both, like China, like Qatar and others. Using birthright citizenship, using spies, using cyber and everything else they can use. They've been using TikTok to reach our youth, to destroy our colleges and universities, just like Qatar, which has bought off so many college administrators and administrations, and easily so, since so much of the faculty is Marxist and more Islamist. The Muslim Brotherhood is active in the United States of America. It is the terror mothership for jihadi Islamism.
1: By the way, wait until next hour. I go over this article by Chris Rufo. He's discovered tens of millions of dollars have been poured into CAIR, C-A-I-R, a Hamas front group that promotes the the unraveling of our country, the election of Islamists, a front group, that Newsom in California has poured tens of millions of dollars into that organization. It is an appendage of the Democrat Party. It is quite serious. Again, from Liberty's Voice today, cut two, go.
2: The American experiment is unique in human history, and Ronald Reagan was right when he said we're one generation away from losing our freedom. And this is the generation now that has to fight for it. We have not just external enemies, we have internal enemies, the enemies within. We were warned about the enemies within. Abraham Lincoln didn't use that phrase, but in his Lyceum speech in 1838, that's what he was talking about. But he wasn't the only one. Most of our founders wrote at some point or another that if the American people lose their virtue, if any people lose their virtue, there's nothing we can write. There's no government we can create that will protect the people from the people. Now, I'm happy to report to you that the vast majority of Americans remain patriotic, pro-American, believers in individual liberty. We don't believe in mobocracy, and we don't believe in centralized autocracy. But we're having to fight for that now. We're no longer fighting over issues, whether we support some kind of an entitlement program or a tax increase or a tax reduction or something like that. We're now fighting over a republic.
1: And there's much more if you listen today. Today's show is very, very important. On Liberty's Voice, you can check it out. And as we are growing that platform, these issues are crucially important, or I wouldn't take on another obligation. But it is my obligation, and it is something that I want to do. And by the way, before I forget, it's Mr. Producer's birthday today. What are you going to do about it? You going to have a birthday cake or anything? You can open your microphone. You're allowed to talk.
3: Are you sending me over a birthday cake?
1: Oh, no. Don't you have a family?
3: We already sung happy birthday.
1: Oh, they already sang happy birthday. Good.
3: You missed it.
1: I missed it. I love birthday cake. It's the only reason I like birthdays. Getting older is no great thing. But having birthday cake as much as you want? I'm going to tell you all a secret. I shouldn't tell you this. Because the missus is no doubt listening. Not often. Not often. But now and then, I'll go to the local grocery store. They cut up birthday cakes and they sell the pieces separately. Do you have any stores that do that, Rich? I particularly like the yellow cake with the vanilla icing. Now, when I get a birthday cake, I like chocolate icing and then the yellow cake. But this I like in particular. I don't do it often, honey. I don't do it often. But I do it now and then. Is that so bad, Rich? Tell me the truth. Not at all. My wife says she wants me to live. What's that all about? Stop eating junk, stop drinking Diet Coke, and you know what? I've cut way back. Nobody believes me, but it's true. All right, we got a ton coming. We'll be right back.

0: unsealed by a judge. I'm Lisa Lacera, Fox News. A purported suicide note written by Jeffrey Epstein has been made public.
1: The note, believed to have been written as Epstein sat in a Manhattan jail cell awaiting trial, expressed his belief that investigators had no evidence of alleged sex crimes he faced. Part of it read, "They investigated me for months, found nothing." The note also contained the sentence, "Time to say goodbye," which could be interpreted as an intent to commit suicide. The New York Times reported the writing was found in July 2019 after an apparent attempt to end his life that Epstein survived. That was July 23rd. Epstein was found unresponsive August 10th. And later pronounced dead.
0: Fox's Grinnell Scott. This is Commerce Secretary Howard Lutnick appeared before the House Oversight Committee to answer questions about his ties to Epstein. California Democrat Ro Khanna accuses Lutnick of a cover-up.
2: Someone obviously got to him from the administration. In fact, he said he talked to people in the administration, and that's why he's changed his tune. And the question is not just why he's lying. The question is why he's covering up.
0: Lutnick had claimed he cut off contact with Epstein after a 2005 tour of his home, but the release of the Epstein files showed they kept in contact with Lutnick and his family visiting Epstein's island in 2012, and the two kept in contact through at least 2018. President Trump is signaling progress in talks with Iran.
3: The president says really good talks with Iran over the past 24 hours could secure a peace agreement.
4: Iran cannot have a nuclear weapon, and they won't. And they've agreed to that, among other things.
3: Reports indicate an emerging deal would cap Iran's nuclear program, reopen the Strait of Hormuz, and end a U.S. naval blockade.
0: Fox's Jared Halpern at the White House. 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